Olivia Dean, Sam Fender, Rein Me In, trfm.com.au. Are you excited about seeing Olivia Dean? Have you got tickets? Some of the hottest in town, they have sold out. So please, if you are trying to go through a resale website, be very, very careful with your money. There are two that I believe, Ticketek Marketplace have some and Tixel as well. But again, be very, very careful when anyone is reselling tickets to some of your favourite artists, because sometimes it is not what's advertised. Britney Spears coming up for us real soon. Here's Ariana Grande, Hate That I Made You Love Me, TRFM.

0: 99.5 TRFM with Britney Spears, Baby One More Time. If you fancy your golfing skills, you are a bit better than Happy Gilmore, perhaps. 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
19: Strong wind warning for the central and east Gippsland coastal waters. Cloudy today, high chance of showers in the west, medium elsewhere. Snow above 1,200 metres. 14 for the valley, Sale 15, 17 in Bairnsdale, Lake Sentrance and Orbost. Cloudy tomorrow, round the same, 15 or so degrees. Coming up in minutes, we've got more great music for you from Josh Fawaz. 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

0: 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There's Josh Voir's Like a Prayer. We've been talking about fire brigades hosting open days for a little while now. We'd love to encourage you to get to one near you so you can learn as much as possible ahead of the fire season. I'm going to give you one that is not this weekend, but the following weekend as we get closer towards the end of October. On the 25th, the Churchill Fire Brigade is holding a fire ready event and an open day as well. You can have a look at the newly renovated station and ask lots of questions too in a really welcoming environment. 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
5: I'm Daniel Brewer with your local news and sport. Protective service officers could return to Morwell and Moe train stations under a coalition government. Shadow Minister for Police Brad Badden was joined by Member for Morwell Martin Cameron yesterday to make the announcement.
6: We'll make sure they're there at the hours the trains are operating and when the highest crime has been happening, because people who have been assaulted at the stations during the day deserve to feel safe. That is why, under a Liberals and Nationals government, we will deliver the PSOs, we will reopen the police station, we'll recruit 3,000 new police.
5: Flooding at Bairnsdale Regional Health Services, Ross Street Community Health Hub has forced several services to relocate temporarily. More information is on our website. In sport, round one of Strzelecki North Midweek Pennant Division 1 Bowls, Newborough versus Trafalgar, Druin versus Morwell Club, Traralgon RSL versus Warrigal, and Morwell versus Traralgon. That's the latest in local news and sport.
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8: Your 4-day forecast for Gippsland and the Valley has strong wind warnings for the central and east Gippsland coast. It'll be cloudy the rest of today. Medium chance of showers, slight in the east, becoming less likely as we move through the afternoon. Winds to 35 kilometres an hour and overnight temperatures falling to between 0 and 8. Tomorrow is going to be cloudy. Winds to 20 k's, a top of 15. Mostly sunny for your Thursday. Winds to 30 k's and a top of 18. And Friday, mostly sunny and a top of 22. Right now, it's 13 degrees.
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Rihanna with Umbrella together with Jay-Z on Gippsland's own TRFM 99.9, 99.5 for the old school lunch. It's Robbie Goodwin with you on your Tuesday. And I hope you're doing well, staying out of the wind and the rain. Coming up soon, we have Five When the Lights Go Out. Some Beyonce. Ironic, given the song we just listened to is the song that almost broke up Beyonce and Jay-Z. Rembrandt's Jesse McCartney later on for all the ladies. And now it's Bon Jovi with It's My Life.

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0: Beyonce Single Ladies, put a ring on it on TRFM. Do not forget to get your entries in for Maccas anywhere in the world. Still plenty of room left on the shortlist. Did two calls yesterday, got one today. Make sure that you're in with a chance. Coming up soon, we have Jesse McCartney and a song that means a lot to, well, actually, you know, kind of two generations of people. Obviously, Gen X are really the friends generation, but you know, us millennials, we grew up with it on telly as well. And back when I was a kid and we'd fly to Brisbane to see my grandparents, and you know, you're on the plane where it only has one TV that flops down every, you know, three or four seats, you know, they'd play Friends on that. I'd see a lot of Friends. And certainly, you know, there's a lot of people I know that's one of their comfort shows, you know, The Office and Friends. I'll just chuck it on the streaming service and just let it play. So this song, you know, still rings true to, yeah, two generations of people. Not many TV shows or TV show themes can really argue that. And it is coming soon after the weather on TRFM.
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0: Still not very nice out there, but it will be clearing up as we move through towards the weekend. We'd have strong wind warnings for the central and east Gippsland coasts today. Cloudy with a medium chance of showers on the forecast. East Gippsland, it's saying slight chance of showers, both becoming less likely as we move through the afternoon. Winds to 35 kilometres an hour, still fairly blowy out there, and overnight temperatures fall into between 0 and 8. No real chance of rain tomorrow, but still cloudy and not particularly warm. Jesse McCartney had a tick on the old school lunch. Now it's the Friends theme, the Rembrandts. I'll be there for you.

0: Jesse McCartney with Beautiful Soul on Gippsland's own TRFM. Coming up soon, we have some obligatory Eurodance. I mean, well, look, it's more disco, I think, than obligatory Eurodance, to be completely honest. But even so, it's still a fun tune and a good movie tune. I Love the Nightlife by Alicia Bridges. From Priscilla, Queen of the Desert. And then we move through. Also, little Gnarls Barkley. And the Body Rockers with I Like the Way You Move. I Like the Way You Move. Oh, it's just all party. Heading to the news with Dan Brewer. Don't go anywhere. 99.9, 99.5. 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

0: Niles Barkley with Crazy, finishing off the old school lunch for today as we head to the news with Dan Brewer. What's coming up? Well, local filmmaker has won another award, and Lifeblood are urgently, and I do mean urgently, seeking blood donations. They are at critical levels not seen for the better part of a decade. So, very important to listen in to Mr. Brewer and maybe pop down yourself and give a little blood or plasma. We got REM coming after that, Bruno Mars, and one of the new ones from Ray, TRFM.
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2: I'm Daniel Brewer with your local news and sport. East Gippsland filmmaker Neville Hyatt has won Best Score at the 2026 Movie Sense Short Film Festival in Queensland for his film Popcorn Love. Mr. Hyatt says it's encouraging to be a finalist, let alone win.
3: Being selected for a film festival is awesome. It's encouraging because you never know. Like, I got Popcorn Love won an award. Two film festivals straight after didn't select it.
2: Australian Red Cross Lifeblood are calling for locals to roll up their sleeves as reserves are at their lowest level in almost a decade. Traralgon have 50 appointments available. Appointments can be made by calling 13 14 95. In sport, round two of cricket, Latrobe Valley Premier Competition, in B grade, ex-students defeated Morwell. Toongabbie were too good for Thorpedale. Maui defeated Traralgon Imperials. Raiders defeated Glengarry. And Jurelang Ballara defeated Cats. That's the latest in local news and sport.
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7: Your four-day forecast for Gippsland and the Valley has strong wind warnings for the central and east Gippsland coast. It'll be cloudy the rest of today. Medium chance of showers, slight in the east, becoming less likely as we move through the afternoon. Winds to 35 kilometres an hour and overnight temperatures falling to between 0 and 8. Tomorrow is going to be cloudy. Winds to 20 k's, a top of 15. Mostly sunny for your Thursday. Winds to 30 k's and a top of 18. And Friday, mostly sunny and a top of 22.
8: Currently, it's 14 degrees.
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Losing My Religion, R.E.M., a classic. And before that, Ella Langley, Choosing Texas. Matters every time I say her name. I have to be very careful because otherwise you just end up with Ella Langley and it just sounds like one slur of a word. Ella Langley. Ella Langley, I think, sounds a bit better. TRFM with the music that makes you feel good on your Tuesday. It's Robbie Goodwin here with you. We've got the new one from Ray coming soon and her two sisters. It's called Joy, which is kind of the name of the album too, but I'll get to that in a bit. Bruno Mars with I Just Might later on. Guy Sebastian's getting it done. We have not talked at all about the Powderfinger news, so we're going to do that soon, and I've got a movie night for you a little bit later. Now it's Niall Horan teaming up with mystery man Miles Smith. This is Drive Safe. Whoa.

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0: be Bruno Mars with I Just Might on TRFM. I have to apologise because yesterday didn't really talk about the big news that dropped over the weekend. That Powderfinger are returning, of course. There were rumours all the way through the week, but, you know, you don't want to leave credence to it until there's some concrete information. And concrete information is certainly what we got yesterday with confirmed dates for 18 concerts all the way around Australia, beginning in September 2027 and visiting Melbourne Friday, October 22nd, Saturday, October 23rd, Friday, October 29th and Saturday, October 30th. Again, next year, they are playing Melbourne Park Oval, which is relatively small considering they could probably have packed out Etihad if they really wanted to. Pardon me, Marvel, if they really wanted to. But I'm very excited. Powderfinger, in my top five bands of all time. I dearly love their music. And I actually went as a young man to the second last ever concert, at least up until, you know, recently. Our second last ever concert in Brisbane. I was living in Brisbane at the time. They were playing River Stage as part of the Sunsets tour. They came. I went by myself because my mates who also wanted to go, they got tickets to the final night. But I only got tickets to the night before. But even so, it was amazing. It was, in a way, you know, think about it now, sort of the beginning of my obsession of Powderfinger, or still early days at least. But I'm so excited to try and get tickets. They go on sale tomorrow, if you're not ready. If you have a Telstra Plus membership, that is, you can get tickets tomorrow. But the main pre-sale begins on Friday. And then there's various other, you know, tiered things after that. So get prepared. Chat to your mates, or rather don't, because I want tickets. So I'd rather as few people as possible. But so exciting. Powderfinger, they're back. And, you know, it's just one of the big things. Is this our Oasis? No, I think Silverchair would be our Oasis. But still, very happy for it to be happening. The Potbelly is coming soon. Guy Sebastian to TRFM.
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0: Weather nicening up as we move through the rest of this week. It is going to be cloudy for the rest of today, though. Medium chance of showers still. Becoming less likely as we move through the afternoon. Slight chance in the east. Winds to 35 kilometres an hour. Overnight temperatures falling to between 0 and 8 before tomorrow, Wednesday. Cloudy. Winds heading mostly southerly. Staying relatively light, though. Just peaking at 20 k's an hour. Not very warm, though. Just up top of 15 before it starts to warm up again, heading into the weekend. Guy Sebastian in a tick. Also got a movie night for you. But now it's the Potbellies. Don't hold back.

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4: 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You don't stop and look around once in a while, you could miss it.
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0: As happens sometimes on Sunday, I just needed a fun favorite, so I went on Disney Plus and I booted up Pirates of the Caribbean, The Curse of the Black Pearl, which I can confirm is still just as good as it was when it first came out. 2003 adventure film, swashbuckler film. What about adventure films? You know, yeah, the Pirates of the Caribbean ended up petering out, but Indiana Jones, Romancing the Stone, you know, a bit of love, a bit of excitement. The Mummy, trying to find some mystical thing, and there's supernatural creatures, and there's fighting and rope swinging. Bring them back. They're always so successful. I mean, the Pirates of the Caribbean franchise, even the ones towards the end that made it sort of peter out in the end, have been fantastically successful for the Walt Disney Corporation. And, oh, it's just Curse of the Black Pearl. Just so fantastic. Johnny Depp, Jeffrey Rush, Orlando Bloom, Keira Knightley, directed by Gore Verbinski. Fantastic, fun plot with a lot of twists and turns. An amazing soundtrack by the legendary Hans Zimmer. It's just a good time. And if you are after a good time, of course, yes, you can dive into all the Pirates of the Caribbean. But for me, it still never gets better than The Curse of the Black Pearl. Again, available on Disney Plus, or just, you know, pretty regularly on free-to-air TV if you just happen to stumble across it. Shaboozy coming soon. Taylor Swift with her new one, Patient Zero, as well. Not too far off. 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
19: Lily Martin, a single mum from Meetung, has built the Do It For Foundation to fill the gaps NDIS and the system leave for regional families like hers. 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Lily is also looking for people to run alongside her.
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0: Don't forget to get up. Teddy Swims, our very own Tones and I, gone. Similar to what Tones and I was when the NRL tried to sign her up for the grand final. We're heading to the news with Dan Brewer after that. Green Day, Sonny Federa, and I've got to do my call for Maccas anywhere in the world.
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9: I'm Daniel Brewer with your local news and sport. The Housing Industry Association have held a roundtable in Traralgon on Friday. Victorian Executive Director Keith Ryan says discussions focus largely on planning reforms.
10: Today's discussion particularly focused on concerns with the planning process. There's still, despite attempts by government to reform the planning process, there's still quite a few impediments. It can take 6 months plus for even relatively simple home building projects to get a planning permit, and that's clearly causing a lot of stress for builders who, particularly in regional Victoria, where you may not have many jobs on the go.
9: More funding is being directed towards Gippsland as the state government outlines how water access for mine rehabilitation will benefit the region. In sport, just the one match in Country Basketball League men's competition on Saturday night saw Wonthaggi Coasters defeat Sale Sonics. That's the latest in local news and sport.
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12: Your four-day forecast for Gippsland and the Valley has strong wind warnings for the central and east Gippsland coast. It'll be cloudy the rest of today. Medium chance of showers, slight in the east, becoming less likely as we move through the afternoon. Winds to 35 kilometres an hour and overnight temperatures falling to between 0 and 8. Tomorrow is going to be cloudy. Winds to 20 k's, a top of 15. Mostly sunny for your Thursday. Winds to 30 k's and a top of 18. And Friday, mostly sunny and a top of 22. Right now, it's 15 degrees.
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It's that Boulevard of Broken Dreams, thanks to Green Day on TRFM with the music that makes you feel good for your Tuesday. Hey, Robbie Goodwin's here with you. We've got some Somber coming soon, one of the new ones from Miley Cyrus, later on Crowded House and Something So Strong. And I've got to make my call today for Macca's anywhere in the world, so keep an ear out for your phone if you've been getting your entries in. Lady Gaga and Doechii now, here's Runway, TRFM.

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0: That's the new one from Miley Cyrus and the most recent one from Somba, My Body Isn't Ready, and Bass Persuades, 99.9, 99.5. It's time for Macca's Anywhere in the World, and we're calling Marty. Oh, hello. Is this Marty?
1: It is.
0: G'day, Marty. This is Robbie Goodwin from TRFM. How are you doing today?
1: I'm very well. And yourself?
0: I'm doing all right, Marty. I'm doing all right. This is a very fun part of my day, though. Do you know why?
1: No, I don't.
0: Well, because I get to tell people like yourself that you are on the shortlist for Macca's Anywhere in the World.
1: That's fabulous.
0: How good is that?
1: Do you know what? My sister won that quite some years ago.
0: Really? No way.
1: Yeah, she did. And they live in Hayfield, and they don't have a McDonald's, obviously, and they're in Toowoomba, and she said to her husband, just go buy a Macca. She said, I want to get something. I want to enter the competition. So she bought a strawberry thick shake.
0: Yeah, right. And were you with her? That's when you put your entry in as well?
1: No. She did this years ago.
0: Yes.
1: When that competition very first started, the very first one.
0: Yeah.
1: That's fabulous. I'm really happy to hear that.
0: Well, Marty, did your sister take you on the holiday?
1: No. She took her husband because I'm one of nine. So which sister? No, and they were going to go to Russia, and then you're not allowed to roam around free in Russia.
0: Yeah.
1: So they ended up going to China, and it was for two adults and two children. Well, you can't. Which two grandkids do you take? And their own kids are grown up. So. They were actually able to spend more money on themselves as opposed to taking any children.
0: Yeah.
1: Yeah.
0: And where would you go, Marty, then?
1: Well, I think, because we were born in Holland, I really would like to go to Holland, but then I would like to go to England and Ireland.
0: Well, they're all very close by, Marty. And in fact, I've flown from London to Amsterdam before. It's a very easy flight. Actually, I've done it a couple of times. Okay, we'll keep an ear out for your phone. Friday, October 23, that's when we're doing the final draw.
1: And how many people go in the draw? How many of us will there be?
0: I believe it is, yes, it's 20.
1: All right. So
0: one in 20 chance for a $10,000 travel voucher. Thanks to McDonald's Restaurants Gippsland.
1: Thank you. I appreciate your call. Thank you very, very much. Thank you.
0: Well, I'm pretty sure we've never had that before, an entrant saying that their sister won the same competition previously. It's all about the luck of the draw. Maybe they might have two $10,000 travel winners, thanks to local McDonald's and Gippsland restaurants in the same family. Well done, Marty. And there's still plenty of entries to go, so make sure you're getting your entries in. Crowded House coming soon. Olivia Dean too.
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8: All right, weather time, and it will continue to be cloudy for the rest of today. A little bit of sun around, though. Medium chance of rain, slight in the east, becoming less likely as we move through towards the evening. Winds 2, 35 kilometres an hour. Cloudy with winds to 20 k's tomorrow. Still chilly, though, a top of just 15. Thursday, mostly sunny. Light winds, a top of 18. And your Friday, mostly sunny at a top of 22 degrees, warming up nicely. Crowded house for you now, something so strong. Yeah,

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0: That'd be those baby steps, courtesy of Olivia Dean, one of the new talents in the last 12 months who are bringing a different sound to pop music. 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
13: Here in the AusNet control room, the internal volume monitor is at 5 because these guys have to concentrate. Now, 5 doesn't sound like much, does it? 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So, yeah, the monitor's set at 5. 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We bring the energy.
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1: It's the Mad Minute Bonus Question and Answer.
0: One of the 10 questions and its answer is what I'm about to give you for tomorrow's Mad Minute. 10 questions, 60 seconds, $1,000 up for grabs, and I'm going to help you now. Here we go. The world's biggest what was made in London in 1998 to celebrate the re-release of Disney's Lady and the Tramp. There is one particularly iconic scene in that film, and it is related to...

0: spaghetti and they go and they sort of kiss. It's all very cute. And as such, somebody made a giant bowl of spaghetti in 1998. So bowl of spaghetti is what you need to remember if you'd like to win that $10,000, goodness me. $1,000 with Gabby and Dan's Mad Minute. Well, I'm out of here. Have yourself a fantastic rest of your day. Carrie and Tommy are not far off. I've been Robbie Goodwin. I'll see you tomorrow.
1: Remember the good old days when you hadn't heard of the Strait of Hormuz? Well, the price of fuel is a joke, but not funny ha-ha morning crew with Gabby and Dan style funny.
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5: Your four-day forecast for Gippsland and the Valley has strong wind warnings for the central and east Gippsland coast. It'll be cloudy the rest of today. Medium chance of showers, slight in the east, becoming less likely as we move through the afternoon. Winds to 35 kilometres an hour and overnight temperatures falling to between 0 and 8. Tomorrow's going to be cloudy. Winds to 20 k's, a top of 15. Mostly sunny for your Thursday. Winds to 30 k's and a top of 18. And Friday, mostly sunny and a top of 22. Right now, it's 15 degrees.
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0: Jen on the Carrie Bickmore.
1: And Tommy Little. This is Carrie and Tommy.
2: Yeah. Yes, welcome to it for your Tuesday afternoon. How are we doing, guys?
3: I've often thought as Tommy is one of my children, and it was just confirmed 5 minutes before we went to air where he was desperately asking for snacks and I had to go to my car and get him some shakes.
4: I thank you so much.
3: That is my son's stash of shakes that you're eating there.
2: One of your kids is stealing from your other kids.
4: This is why mums are just the best, and not even just your own. You just have as many mums in your circle as
3: you can. We've always got stuff in our handbag.
4: If you ever need sunscreen, water or snacks.
3: Band-Aid.
4: They're there.
3: We've always got it.
4: Have you?
3: Yeah.
4: You've got a Band-Aid.
3: Always on hand. Actually, I don't need my handbag right today.
4: Yeah. See, that's
3: but
4: the
3: I'm not a good mum. But you know
4: I really overstayed.
3: Oh, here we go.
4: What they can deliver. I was already full on the compliment train about to start throwing in other services.
3: Normally, I have a Band-Aid in my bag. I always have a Band-Aid in my side pocket.
4: Really?
3: Why are you looking at me like why would I lie about a Band-Aid?
4: Because I've been away with you before where you've stumbled drunken on a footpath.
3: Yeah, but that involved more than a Band-Aid. That needed stitches.
4: But you didn't have a Band-Aid.
3: Well, I didn't stitch myself up.
4: Carrie, it needed stitches.
3: Do you not remember our old boss took me into a hotel room? It sounds like it's going to start some dodgy story.
4: Carrie, you didn't get stitches.
3: No, butterfly stitches.
4: Carrie,
3: remember?
4: You didn't get Band-Aids.
3: She gave me butterfly stitches all up my leg. It was like that
4: Carrie,
3: big
4: they
3: cut.
4: Were like Band-Aids.
3: No, she got those little things you cut.
4: You cannot call them stitches.
3: They're called butterfly stitches.
4: She put plasters on them.
3: They're called butterfly. Anyway, she's a mum.
4: You cannot say that
3: she had them in her hand.
4: You said that needed stitches.
3: It should have had stitches. I've got a scar from it now. Don't ask to see it.
4: Big show coming up. We've got cash to give away at 4, cash to give away at 5, and up next, I think I'm the black sheep of my family. We've got to talk
3: about
4: it.
3: You think?
0: TRFM's Carrie and Tommy.

0: Zara Larson, that is Midnight Sun for your Tuesday, Arvo. It's Carrie and Tommy. And after 4 o'clock, if you've got a name, you could win some cash.
1: Is Zara Larson touring soon?
0: She's here.
1: Keeps asking me for tickets to Zara Larson. Oh, she's here now.
2: Yeah, she's here now.
3: Is she here now?
2: Yeah, she's doing
3: Well, let's welcome her to the show.
2: No, can I say she's doing something that I've never seen an artist do before, where she's performing in Melbourne at one arena, and then she's coming back a week later and doing a bigger arena.
1: Oh, so she must have sold out and then needed to put another day.
3: I knew it was going to be boring. I knew as soon as you started.
4: Not Zara's show, though.
1: I thought you were going to say she was doing two cities in one night.
3: You've never seen an artist at a show. Is that what that was?
1: He's not going to talk now.
2: He's going to go home now.
3: You're grumpy.
2: I'm so grumpy.
1: Yes. We're dealing with that.
2: It's mainly at you.
3: No, it's not mainly at me.
1: Hey, guys, we're dealing with this a bit later. Okay. Right now, we're talking about you being the black sheep.
4: To be fair, Tommy is lashing out because he's about to embarrass himself.
3: Wow, that's true. So where do you think you sit in, you have two sisters.
1: Yeah.
3: Where do you sit in the intelligence ranking of the family?
1: I've never thought of myself as particularly intelligent. I've got EQ, not IQ, and I'm happy about it. I think we're all pretty dumb.
3: Okay. Sorry, we're all...
1: My parents are smarter than my sisters and I. I don't think we got much of the intelligence. We're all very, likeable people. We're just not very smart.
3: You think your mum and dad are incredibly smart, but you're not smart?
1: Yeah.
3: Is that what you think?
1: I do. It's my sisters.
3: Ironically, that's the dumbest thing you've ever said.
1: My sisters aren't the same genes as me.
3: Girl, you're so smart.
1: So I can't sort of rank it from a. Do you know what I mean?
3: But you're winking at me, which makes me think you think
1: I'm not winking at you. I've not winked at you once.
3: So you
1: ever in your life?
3: So you think you're the smartest? You think
1: you're be clear?
3: Now you think you're the smartest?
1: No, I just told you. I think I'm dumb.
3: Because I think I'm the smartest in my.
1: Of course you do, but you are very smart.
3: Nah, apparently not. So
1: is your brother smarter than you?
3: So I thought that idiot was so much dumber than me. And apparently I went out to breakfast with my family and I just became the laughing stock of the breakfast. So two things. The first was describe an emu to me. Can you describe an emu?
1: It looks a bit like a bird with long legs.
3: Yeah, legs. What else?
1: And a big round body and a long neck.
3: See, that's all I thought there was as well.
1: What else?
3: My
1: is
3: family
1: there?
3: Said they've got like wings, like arms.
1: Oh, well, when they open their feathers.
3: I didn't know that.
1: Because can't they fly a bit? Can't they fly?
3: I didn't. I thought
1: well,
3: they were
1: stupid.
3: I thought they were just legs. But did you not think they were just? Jesse, did you think?
1: No, that's
3: they were
1: a flamingo,
3: legs?
1: Isn't it? That's just legs.
3: I don't
1: Does
3: know.
1: A flamingo have wings? Oh, they've got wings too. As I said, I'm stupid.
3: I thought they were. But I thought. Did you know this?
4: I knew they had wings, but they can't fly. Can
1: they? Well,
3: see,
1: if they've got wings,
3: and
1: they can fly. What's the point of having
4: wings?
3: No, there's so many flightless birds. But
1: that
3: this
1: have
3: is
1: wings.
3: What this is what I thought I was unfairly because they were all like,
4: yeah.
3: But then the chat of flight came up, and they didn't really know about that either.
4: Yeah.
3: And I'm like, you can't be so smug on one thing and then not really know the details.
1: So then, did it get onto a conversation on who's smarter in your family?
3: No. Then another thing came up. What do coconuts grow on?
1: Trees.
3: What trees?
1: Coconut trees.
3: Do they?
1: Palm trees?
3: I said, that's what I said.
1: Yeah.
3: I said palm trees, and everyone in my family said coconut trees. And I said, I've never heard anyone call them a coconut tree.
1: No, I think they're a palm tree, aren't they?
3: So I thought they were palm trees. It turns out, I looked it up because I was getting very angry at breakfast. It turns out they're coconut palm trees.
1: Oh, well, that's
3: but
1: the
3: then,
1: same.
3: But then my whole family were like, everybody calls them coconut trees. They don't.
1: They don't.
3: No one looks up at a palm tree. Yes.
1: But you don't go, there's a coconut tree lined road.
3: Yes.
1: Yes.
3: Mm. Yeah, you say they're all palm trees.
1: Yes, you do.
3: I've been unfairly.
1: You have been unfairly.
3: Dunced. Mm.
1: So you left this feeling stupid, did you?
3: I left it feeling angry at my dumb family. I want to know, on 131060, what did you find out, like, way too old? Because, like, I can't believe.
1: I thought you were going to say, are you the dumb one or the smart one in your family? But yes, what did you find out?
3: Is that better?
1: No, I think you're right because I can think of lots of things.
3: I thought emus were just legs.
1: Yeah.
3: I thought they were just legs. Those wings are hidden. Like they're tucked right
1: they're
3: up there.
1: They're hiding from you.
3: And as you said, they're not flapping them about. Mm. I just thought, does anything just have legs?
1: And no arms?
3: Yeah.
1: Can you just have legs with no arms? Well, spider.
3: Oh, that's legs, yes.
1: Yeah.
3: Yeah. 131060, what did you not know? You were just like way too old. Fellow idiots, give us a call.
5: 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Oh,

0: That is Stop the Wedding for your Tuesday, Arvo. It's Carrie and Tommy driving you home.
1: Yes, and we are asking on 131060, what did you just find out? Because I'm apparently the idiot of my family, and I had no idea that emus had wings.
2: Have we Googled them whether they fly ever? Do they jump up a bit and down a bit and flap?
1: I thought emus were just legs.
2: Can someone show me a picture of an emu with its in all its different forms?
1: In all its glory.
3: They're all legs, no wings.
1: Yeah, it's mainly legs. They're hidden little wings.
2: Can emus fly and then put
3: it
2: in
3: says,
2: Google?
3: No, they cannot.
2: Well, then just, I want to see Google. Just put emus flying. Google
1: do you reckon their wings are getting smaller and smaller?
3: Oh, yeah.
1: Over time? Because they get not, you
2: this
1: know,
2: is dumber
1: if you don't,
2: and dumber. I don't know.
1: You know,
3: there's no photos of them flying because they don't fly.
1: Yeah, but
0: just AI something up, kids.
1: Yes, Timbo. Yes, go, Tim.
4: So I've seen them run, and I think their wings are used as like a
1: balance,
4: like to push them further and faster in their running and to take away the weight whilst they're running.
2: Because apparently, according to Google, their wings are too short and weak for flight.
4: But they use them for
2: being
4: run,
2: short and weak would be unfortunate.
1: But you reckon they, nah, you get used to it. G'day, Melanie.
5: Hi, Tommy and Carrie. Oh, my God.
1: Oh, my God, Melanie.
5: You don't know that emus can't fly and ostriches can't fly.
1: No, but did you know they have little wings?
2: See, there's another thing.
5: Yes, I did.
2: What's the difference between an ostrich and an emu?
5: What, sorry?
2: What's the difference between an ostrich and an emu?
1: Whenever you quiz, they don't know more details.
3: Sorry, you missed Melanie's turn.
5: There are two types of ostriches. There's the Somali ostrich and there's the average that roams around Africa, most Africa, and the ostrich is bigger than the emu.
2: But they're almost the same.
5: Almost the same, but their asses are too big to fly, not this too short.
1: Melanie, one of the real signs of intelligence, which you've just told us basically that you have a lot of, is admitting your shortcomings. And so I'm wondering, the call topic was actually what didn't you know until a very late age? So I'm wondering what shocked you? What was one of your shortcomings?
5: You shocked me.
2: Surely that didn't take till later in life to learn, Melanie.
5: Carrie, I excuse you.
1: Good on you, Mel. Thank you very much. Who you got?
2: Hey, Jess.
6: Hey, guys. How are you?
2: Good. What did you not know till later in life?
6: Okay, ripe age of 35, I only found out that it's actually eavesdropping.
1: Eavesdropping is so much better, Jess.
2: Where does eavesdropping come from?
1: I assume
2: the eaves
1: of a building, maybe, and you're leaning over, having a ponder. Actually, can we go back to Melanie? We've still got her on the line. Melanie seems to know a lot. Melanie, where does eavesdropping come from?
5: We're eavesdropping. I'm not a scientist, Tommy. Eavesdropping comes from the eaves, you know, like you go up there and listen to people back in the olden days.
1: Yes.
5: They used to climb on the roof and listen to their parents or watch someone having, you know.
2: All right, Melanie. Like,
1: we've got our Dr. Mel.
2: Dr. Mel.
1: Yeah. Thank you very much.
2: What about Sarah? Hey, Sarah.
7: Hi, guys. Good afternoon.
2: Are you dumb like Tommy and I?
7: Absolutely. And I'm not even going to say my age. That's how embarrassed I am. If this is so common, I am really stupid. I went past a farm this morning and all the horses were just standing there like statues, like AI. And I found out that horses can sleep standing up.
1: I didn't know that, Sarah, and I've owned two of them.
2: Only sleep standing up or they can?
7: No.
1: Because you can see them in stables lying down.
7: They only need half an hour for REM. The rest of them, they just stand up.
2: The fact that a horse needs REM sleep.
1: Because, isn't the idea, like the whole cow tipping thing is a myth, right? Like cows can like sleep lying down as well, don't they?
7: Well, at work when I suggested this to my colleagues, everyone already knew and they said cows do that too. What's wrong with you? And I just stopped right there and I walked off.
1: Sarah, I don't know. Did you know emus had like wings or arms?
7: Of course not.
1: No, I didn't know either. Thank you, Sarah. You made me feel
2: better.
1: Should
2: we finish with Hayley?
1: Yeah.
2: Hayley, what dumb thing did you not discover about yourself till later in life?
8: Well, it wasn't actually me. It was my older sister, mm-hmm. who is absolutely the most educated person in our family.
9: Okay.
8: We're in our early 20s and we're eating a packet of the traditional Allens mixed lollies. And she said to me, oh, the fish there, they're always my favourite. And I went, what?
2: The no, fish head?
8: No fish in there. Yeah, she's like, oh, the green and yellow
1: one.
8: Oh,
1: my gosh.
2: She thought the pineapple was the fish.
8: Yes, up until she was 23 years old, she thought that the pineapple was a fish.
2: Dummy.
1: I mean, was she confused about the taste? Because the shape, I completely get.
2: What do you mean the taste? They all taste the same.
1: Yeah, but they don't taste like fish.
8: No.
2: No, but do they taste like...
1: Actually, no, black cats don't taste like cats. Oh, my God, yeah. I'm an idiot.
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25: 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Yeah.

0: Around Australia, a few Tuesday afternoon, it's Carrie Bickmore and Tommy Little.
1: If you've just tuned into the show, it is Carrie and I and the beautiful dulcet tones of which you just heard the cough of Carrie there.
2: Mic on.
3: She called me this morning. I called her this morning and instead of saying hello, she went...
2: No, I think I went...
1: It's a bit difference to ring a ding ding. You're speaking with the king, which I thought was what you used to.
2: And I like to mix it up.
1: Yeah. That voice you just heard is the British Bolt. He's the captain of this show. It's Kieran Simpson. And he's on a journey.
2: He's trying to stop his soft drink intake.
1: Yeah. Yeah.
2: Well, he's been told by a doctor he's got a broken esophagus.
1: He's got a scarred esophagus. I didn't know, but me and him have been
2: aiding his addiction.
1: Well, we've been drinking Coke Zero every day. I didn't know he's been making him spew every day. And as part of it, how many days off now?
3: This is day two.
1: This is day two.
0: Good stuff.
1: I thought, have you noticed the mood swings, Carrie?
2: So I hadn't until you brought it up. And then I've watched you two have argy-bargy most of today. I think it's quite, honestly, I think it's a bit of a you two issue. I don't notice it to me.
1: Kieran and I speak first thing in the morning most days.
2: Do you?
1: And the headaches he has been complaining about of recent.
2: What do you chat about each day?
3: I call him to see how wearing? If he slept well.
2: Yeah. Why?
1: What do you mean?
2: You just check in.
3: It's my five-star service. That's how I got the job.
1: But also, we just check in. Do you not have friends that you just check in?
3: I checked in on you last night.
2: Yeah, cool. But I don't every morning have to report in to somebody. I don't even call my mum every morning.
1: We don't have to. We like it.
2: Oh, I already have the time.
1: You've got so much time.
2: I do not have time. Anyway.
1: Anyway, talk about the 3-hour nap that you had.
2: I don't nap anymore. I've stopped napping, okay?
1: Okay.
2: Anyway, this is not about me. This is about you and Kieran.
1: Well, it's about mood swings, and so maybe it is. Yeah. I've organised something for you, Kizzy. Mm. I've got the wonderful folks from Soul IV here, and they're going to give you an IV vitamin drip.
2: What's that going to do?
1: So they offer services that are both mobile and in-clinic. They're in Sydney, Perth, Victoria, and you can check them out at soulIV.com.au. It's part of his wellness journey, Carrie.
2: What, you just sit there and get, what, vitamins injected into you?
1: Pumped into you, yes. And I thought, because they're here and Kizzy's going to get hooked up.
2: Oh, my God, are we having a team IV session?
1: Well, we can. The company's paying for it.
2: How long does it go for?
1: Well, we're about to get hooked up, and then we'll see.
2: But
0: consultations
2: hold on,
0: and treatments are individualised.
1: They're
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1: Let's get dripped up. We got cash to give away at 4 and 5. Stay with us.
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0: Happy Tuesday, Arvo. It's Carrie and Tommy driving you home, and the newest Indo-Me flavour has landed. Goring spicy beef, big beefy flavour, fiery spicy kick, and seriously addictive. Grab yours now at Woolworths, and we're going to move right along
1: I'm laughing because you know exactly why I'm laughing.
2: Yeah. Well, I don't.
1: Because, Carrie, just before the microphones went on, you went, I don't know how to do this without showing you my ass. And then we've gone into big beefy flavour.
2: So I wanted to talk to you about something, but I realised for you to understand it, you have to see the picture. For people listening to understand it, they need to be able to go onto our socials and see the picture. But the only picture I took of this thing I want to talk about is literally of my bottom crack.
1: What?
2: This is what I'm getting to.
1: Are you perineum sunning again?
2: No. Mm. How do I do this without showing it? I need to show you.
1: Is it the gooch in the moonlight?
2: I'm going to block the crack when I show you with my finger.
1: No, just zoom.
2: But then you don't get that it's across my cheeks.
0: Ooh, okay.
2: Let me explain.
1: Can't pick, blur it.
2: I need one of the girls. Can you come in here for Sarah?
0: This should have been before you went in.
2: Sarah, can you come in here?
0: I
2: need to ask you, are you okay with seeing my bottom? Okay, can you tell me, is there a way I can show them this without being X-rated?
1: We're on air, guys.
0: Yeah, no.
2: Just like that? Yeah. Okay, I'm going to just block the crack.
0: So, at Carrie Tommy Show on the socials.
2: Okay, so I had something funny happen to me this morning that I'm so embarrassed about.
1: Mm-hmm.
2: I was getting changed to have a shower. And I don't know why I looked at my butt, but I looked at my butt and then I was like, oh my God. And I was like, I've, oh my God.
1: How did you look at your butt?
2: Oh, I don't know. In a mirror? I think I turned around just to check it out.
1: Because I've got that unfortunate door. I've got a double mirror situation.
2: Oh, that's hell.
1: And it shows my back fat and
2: there's no way I would choose to have a double mirror in my.
1: Sorry, I don't. It's when the doors open and angle.
2: Okay.
1: I didn't get a butt mirror put in.
2: Anyway, I don't know why. No, I think I was itching it.
1: Also, you've just said, I would never do that. And then you've just said, I turn around and check it out all the time.
2: I didn't say that. I said, I happen to check it out. I didn't say it's like a daily, like, ooh, how's the butt going today? But I think what happened was I scratched it and I thought, what's that itchy? And I turn around and I was like, I've got scabies or something. That something has happened. So across both butt cheeks, from about mid-range up my butt all the way to my lower back, across the bottom, like lower, sort of upper butt, like it was probably, I'm not showing you the picture all, don't freak out, it was probably this section here.
0: I can't tell you that.
3: We can't look down there.
1: Yeah.
2: No, I've got clothes on. I was just showing you where it was.
1: My eyes are up here and your eyes are up there.
2: Anyway,
1: as well.
2: I was like, what have I got? And I couldn't see the.
1: Is it painful?
2: No,
1: or is
2: it
1: raised?
2: Itchy. So I'm going to show you guys, but I'm going to block the crack, okay?
0: Okay.
2: I'm going to block the crack. Okay.
1: Oh my God. I can't see anything. It's like you've shown me a zoomed in photo of a thumb.
0: I know I'm staring at you a lot at the moment, Tommy, but I'm just not looking that way. So this is not about you.
1: Carrie, remember when you sent the whole team? Remember when you sent the whole team like soft porn and then deleted it from the group chat?
3: She was watching off campus.
2: Can you see that?
0: I thought you were going to talk about the bath picture.
1: Yes, it looks like a burn.
2: Yes, okay.
1: What's wrong?
2: So you see that?
3: I'm up here. I'm looking up here.
2: Okay. So then I started Googling it, and then I was like, oh, my God, I have to book a doctor's appointment.
1: What did you Google?
2: Itchy
0: bum.
2: Rash on butt.
1: Mm. Yes.
2: But nothing was coming up that looked like that. And so then I was like, oh, my God.
1: It looks like it actually looks like when.
2: Looks a bit like stretch marks.
1: Well, my fireplace has glass, and it kind of looks like when there's. Oh, this is so specific. But like ash on the glass, because it's kind of in honeycomb burn marks.
2: Yes. So then I thought that maybe I was like, is it going to travel down my whole body? Right. So then I started to panic. And then I was like, I have a busy day. I don't have time to either get to emergency or to call a doctor. But I thought I can't go to emergency. Well, it was just
1: a butt rash.
2: It had come out of nowhere. Right.
1: Just for all our listeners, if you've got a butt rash.
2: It was angry. Did you see? My butt was angry, my friend. Did you see it?
1: That day. Don't go to emergency with a butt rash.
2: Sam, one of our callers has called in. How are you, Sam? Have you got thoughts?
4: Mate, you guys are hilarious. I've been listening to you talk about your butt. I'm absolutely in hysterics.
1: Have you got a butt rash as well, Sam?
4: Top-notch radio talk, guys.
2: Well, Sam, you'll love this because I went into an absolute spiral. Then I was like, will it ever go? Then I was like, is it a topical cream situation? Is it a antibiotics? What I worked out, and I'd love to hear from people on 13, 10, 60, embarrassing body issues.
1: Can I guess?
2: What? Yep.
1: I reckon you've sat on a chair that has that imprint.
2: I sat on the carpet, the boucle carpet, the bumpy carpet.
1: What's the boucle carpet?
2: Well, like it's a carpet that's like boucle, so it's all little bumps.
0: What's a boucle on the boot?
2: You can get a boucle couch.
1: Is there a bougie carpet that I don't know about?
2: It's called boucle.
1: How many? Sam, have you ever heard of a boucle carpet?
4: No, is that a shag, like shaggy carpet?
1: Have you got a shag?
0: Oh, do you have a shag on your ass?
2: It's like a really bumpy carpet. And I'd been doing some work in the nude, sitting on my carpet, and it left an imprint across my butt. And that's what it was. I didn't have some rash or infection.
1: You were going to go to emergency for the boucle carpet.
2: I had boucle butt.
1: You had boucle butt.
2: I had boucle butt. And I want to know from people of 13, 10, 60, yes, what's wrong, Kizzy?
3: What were you doing in the nude?
0: Working.
1: Always.
2: I like to be in the nude.
1: It's all right, Kizzy. Listen to the podcast.
2: No, I just got up and then I took my clothes off to have a shower and I thought I've got to get some work done. So I just sat down on the carpet and leant against my bed and did some work for 40 minutes. Too long for that's how you get boucle butt.
1: Boucle in the nucleus.
2: Boucle in the nucleus. 13, 10, 60. When did you almost, or maybe you did end up in hospital or at a doctor with the most embarrassing medical thing ever. Give us a call.
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0: Stella Lefty, that is Boston for your Tuesday arvo. It's Carrie and Tommy for the drive home.
1: So I almost took myself to hospital this morning. I couldn't work out if I had scabies, if I had a crawling rash, if I had some kind of like, I don't know, if I was dying really.
2: You just had, what was it again? Boucle butt.
1: I had boucle butt. So I had this deep rash over my entire butt.
2: Yeah.
1: And it was from sitting naked doing some work on my boucle carpet. And it left a mark that obviously yes. I'd forgotten about the sitting naked bit. And so I diagnosed myself as Googled myself, which you should never do.
2: And I've learned there's a whole type of bougie carpet that
1: yeah,
2: I didn't
1: Google
2: know
1: it. You'll love a boucle. Not
2: I
1: comfy,
2: even know
1: but
2: how
1: looks
2: to spell
1: good.
2: It,
1: B-O-U-C-L-E. Anyway, I've asked on 1360, mm-hmm. what's the embarrassing reason you ended up at the doctor surgery or an emergency? And we go back to Sam, who called before during our last chat about this exact thing. Sam, you've got a story.
3: Yeah, I was at a nightclub back in the 90s and it was pretty full. I couldn't get out of my table, so I went under the table. I slipped, I fell, I cut my butt on some glass.
2: Whoa.
3: I went straight into the toilet and then I had about 10 to 20 people just keep coming in and out, checking out my butt. And there was just blood everywhere. They didn't care.
2: Oh.
3: And I had to take myself to the hospital and get 5 stitches on my butt.
1: Oh,
2: are we talking on a cheek, Sam? Where
3: yeah,
2: are we talking?
3: Right on the cheek, like just in the crack, like on the side of the crack sort of thing.
2: On the
1: oh
2: precipice.
1: My God.
2: Looking down into the chasm.
1: You'd be fine with the pic I've got then. If you have just joined us, I've been trying to show the guys the damage without showing the guys my butt crack. It's very hard to do, Sam.
3: Oh, tell me about it.
1: Hey, I'll airdrop it to you.
3: You're hilarious.
2: You're the best, Sam. Thank you. Let's go to Andy. G'day, Andy.
4: G'day. How are you guys?
2: Yeah, living the dream. What was your embarrassing reason for?
4: So my reason was I was on the toilet just pondering away, having a think of whatever it was. And I was, then I looked down and I thought, why is there a rose on my leg, imprinted on my leg? And I thought, it's all red. And I thought, I just woke up and I thought, did something print this on me while I was sleeping? So I texted all my girlfriends because we are into that spiritual thing, thinking someone's talking to me on the other side.
2: Yeah.
4: And I've checked the bed, I've checked everywhere, and I thought, nah, this is something. Someone's done this to me, and I'm trying to figure out who. And then after about 20 minutes, half an hour, I've worked it out, and I thought, oh, no, it's the toilet paper imprint on my thigh. I must have been leaning on it. And then it was pretty embarrassing because I messaged all my friends. I was like, no one's talking to me.
1: How long did you lean against the toilet paper?
4: I don't know. That was the thing. I thought, how long was I thinking? And I don't normally have a toilet piece of paper under my elbow either. So I don't know what.
1: I've got so many questions. I'm a bit scared to ask. I think I'll leave it with that. But so no one was communicating from the other side.
4: No, which is I have a lot of amazing people up there. But yeah, I was devastated that no one was communicating with me.
2: I think
4: it was pretty little rose.
2: That they put roses on toilet paper thinking, therefore it won't smell.
1: Yeah.
2: Like it'll be fine. Good on you, Andy. Thank you. Let's go to Jess. G'day, Jess.
5: Hi, guys.
2: What was your embarrassing reason for going to hospital?
5: I didn't have carpet butt, but I did have a butt issue.
2: Oh, yeah.
5: So I was in the shower cleaning myself and I noticed there was sort of a lump inside of me. And I run out to mum and dad and I was like, I've got to go to hospital. I'm dying. Like, there's a huge lump inside of me. So I went to the doctor and he's like, I'm going to have to check. And I was like, oh, I really don't want you to, but okay. Like, mum was there. I felt comfortable and whatever. And he had a feel and he's like, honey, you're fine. You just need to take a shit.
6: Carrie and Tommy.

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5: Your four-day forecast for Gippsland and the Valley has strong wind warnings for the central and east Gippsland coast. It'll be cloudy the rest of today. Medium chance of showers, slight in the east, becoming less likely as we move through the afternoon. Winds to 35 kilometres an hour and overnight temperatures falling to between 0 and 8. Tomorrow's going to be cloudy. Winds to 20 k's, a top of 15. Mostly sunny for your Thursday. Winds to 30 k's and a top of 18. And Friday, mostly sunny and a top of 22.
6: Currently, it's 14 degrees.
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2: and Tommy Little.
0: This is Carrie and Tommy.
3: Yeah, that is where you're at for your Tuesday afternoon. It's time for this.
4: 4, 5, 6, 7, 8, 9, 10.
1: What's my name?
5: Carrie has broken the first rule of What's My Name.
6: No, sorry, I got distracted because I saw someone's coming out to tour. I'll tell you that up next. ASAP Rocky.
5: Is he?
6: Yeah. Anyway, it just popped up on my feed. I wasn't looking at the names on the board, I promise.
5: This is very easy. All you have to do is call 13 10 60. I believe our phones are jammed, but I don't know because I can't see who's called because usually the people's names pop up. But all people have to do in this game is say, hey, Karen, Tommy, what's my name? And if you sound like yourself, we'll be able to guess your name.
6: So there's $1,000 cash on the line.
5: $1,100.
6: It jackpots $100 every day for us not being able to guess your name, really.
5: Yep. And if you get it right, cash
6: you
5: is
6: get
5: yours.
6: The cash.
5: Yeah. Call number one. Take it away.
7: Hey, Carrie, Tommy, what's my name?
5: This one's so easy. Have you got it?
6: You say that with everyone. I've got it. Yeah.
5: Do you? Mm. Okay, you go.
6: Melanie.
7: No.
5: You meant to give it a little.
6: What? Well, you said go. Yeah, no, your trimmings are ridiculous. You give it.
5: No, you can only have one guess per person. What's your name?
7: Susie.
5: Yeah, I had it.
6: You did?
5: I wrote it
6: you
5: down.
6: You are a liar.
5: I wrote it down.
6: You just wrote it down then.
5: I wrote it down.
6: Oh, my God.
5: Oh, sorry?
8: My God.
6: I said, oh, my God.
5: Oh, that is not what I heard. Call number two, take it away.
9: Hi, what's my name?
5: Oh, that was shocking.
6: I feel like I need a bit more from...
5: You don't get more.
6: They meant to say, hi, Carrie and Tommy, what's my name?
5: Sorry, that's
10: can you say, hi, Carrie and Tommy, what's my name? We're not eligible.
9: Hi, Carrie and Tommy, what's my name?
5: I actually know this one.
6: Yep, off you go then.
5: Okay, so it's pretty easy because you have a kind of clipped nature in the way you speak. And it's a name that we don't hear as much anymore. It's old, but it's not my parents' generation old. It starts with a T, ends with an A. G'day, Tanya.
9: No.
5: What was it?
9: It's Sam.
5: So close. AST, one letter off.
6: This is the most ridiculous game I've ever
5: Call
6: been involved
5: Call number three,
6: in.
5: Take it away.
11: Hey, Carrie and Tommy, what's my name?
5: This one's a palindrome.
6: Is it?
5: Yeah.
6: Really?
5: Remember when we had Hannah yesterday?
6: Yeah.
5: Yeah.
6: I think.
5: What? I'm going to a nickname version of this, and I actually don't think this person goes by the palindrome. So the palindrome is Bob, to give you a hint.
6: Okay, I think it's a shortened name of your name, this person, but you guess.
5: G'day, Rob.
11: Wow, no, that's not my name.
5: Damn it, what is it?
11: Brad.
5: Jackpot tomorrow!
0: Brad. TRFM's Carrie and Tommy.

0: Be Tuesday afternoon. It is Carrie Bickmore and Tommy Little driving you home.
1: Yeah, and our English correspondent Kieran is on a bit of a wellness journey, so we thought we'd get him an IV drip from the wonderful folks at Soul IV today. They are in Sydney, Perth, Victoria. 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You can get them mobile, and you can check them out at soulIV.com.
2: You're all hooked up.
1: We're all dripped up.
2: Except for me.
1: Yep.
0: You should have got it. It feels so good.
1: Yeah,
2: it does. I just feel like one of us needed to be doing radio this afternoon while the rest of you are on your wellness journey. I thought I'd keep the show on air.
0: Just one hand's not in use. I'm fine.
1: Yeah.
2: Jesse uses both hands to panel, so I'm fascinated by this. But anyway.
3: Does he?
0: Yeah. Sometimes.
1: Sometimes.
2: Don't make yourself redundant over there. You need both hands.
0: No, I'm only making one hand redundant.
1: I've got one of those segments where it's a question we should probably get an expert on, mm-hmm. but I don't want to.
2: Okay.
1: I just want to know, how do people steal cars these days? Because my friend's car got stolen, right?
2: Yeah.
1: And she thought that they had a computer device thing that, like, basically hacked the car.
2: This is what she thinks happened in her car.
1: Yeah, so the days of hot wiring cars are gone, right?
2: Sure. I never understood how that worked, but gone. So it doesn't matter.
1: Gone. And now what she had said was that she thinks they had this device where they basically just, like, put it up to your car and it, like, basically cracks the code, because you know how all cars are keyless entry and stuff like that.
2: Which has happened when I got my car broken into a couple of Christmases ago and they took all my Christmas shopping.
1: Yes.
2: Someone said to me there's a universal remote thing that gets them all into these cars.
1: Yes.
2: But that doesn't start it, does it?
1: Well, so here's what I want to know, because then my friend, the cop said, oh, do you have like cameras? And they said, yep. And they went back and looked at the footage, and whoever stole her car had actually come a day before and put something in her front yard and then picked that thing up, and they think it's like a skimmer thing,
0: they do with credit cards.
1: Yes, you know how they skim like credit card details and they put that in the machine? They think whatever this thing in the front yard was,
2: so they're not breaking in to get the keys.
1: It picks up the signal of the key or whatever. Here's the thing. This may shock you, but I don't know how it works.
2: Of all of us on the team, I would have thought it was you that knew how to break into a car.
1: But I keep hearing about these new things and technologies.
2: Okay.
1: And so I want to know from people on 131060, do you know how people are breaking into cars now, and has this happened to you? Because I had no idea. I also heard a story recently about someone getting a tracker put on their car and then being like followed. So they had a tracker, they met at like a car meet. And then the person came and took their car that night, and they reckon it was someone from the car meet who then put a tracker on their car.
2: No.
1: Anyway, I want to talk all things stealing cars. How are they doing it? What's going on? What's happened to you? Give us a call, 131060.
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0: Sienna Spyro, that is Great Expectation for your Tuesday arvo. It's Carrie and Tommy coming up after 5 o'clock. $100,000 guilty pleasures is back.
1: Pretty good. Right now we're talking all things stealing cars because my mate had her car stolen, and at first she thought it was like some kind of like remote hacking thing, and then they went back and watched the CCTV footage, and someone had come to her house the day before and put something in her front yard anyway, and they think that picked up the key signal.
2: Are we just going to be telling people now by finding out how? Are we just telling people how to steal cars?
1: I think informing people is always good.
2: How to steal cars. Or how to get our cars stolen.
3: Yeah. Mm. I think if anything is giving you the way in which to avoid your car being stolen, because it's giving you the steps you need to do to avoid that happening.
2: Okay. Let's go with that.
1: It's like how big companies often hire hackers to then protect computer system.
2: Yes. Jake.
4: Hello.
2: How are you?
1: How do we steal cars, Jake?
4: There's this thing called like a flipper zero. And in year eight, we found out about them. But we wanted to get one so we could turn off the TVs and it takes the signal.
1: So what?
2: It's called a flipper zero.
4: Yeah, and then, but I think they you can use them to steal cars, but they're probably like a more advanced version now.
1: And so what? It's just a remote that you can, how do you work out what to tune it into?
4: Well, I assume they left something in her front yard that took a signal when she went into her car.
1: Whoa.
2: So hold on, how did you discover it?
4: So in year eight, we wanted to buy one so we could turn off the TVs on the teacher.
1: Was that fun?
4: We didn't get it, so we just stole the remote instead.
2: Poor teachers, honestly. They don't get paid enough to deal with people like you, Jake.
1: Oh, Carrie. Yeah. I remember my dad didn't realise that our CD player back in the day had a remote control. And
2: did you have a remote control for your CD player?
1: Mm-hmm. Oh. And none of us realized. And then I just found it. It was like, you know how, like, we just didn't, it was one of those things that we just found in a drawer. And I was like, I think this is a remote for the CD player. And so then when Dad would try and put on a CD, I'd wait till he walked away and I'd turn it off.
2: And then he'd have to walk back.
1: And then I'd push the disc out. And he ended up, like, he'd try and shove the disc in, quickly hit play.
2: Yeah.
1: Oh, just so angry as I sat there with the remote doing it all. G'day, Connor.
5: Hey guys, how you going?
1: Yeah, how do we steal cars?
5: All you need is an Apple phone charger and a screwdriver.
1: What do you mean? Talk to me.
5: So all Kias and Hyundais, all you got to do is shove the screwdriver into the ignition barrel, rip that off, and then plug the phone charger in and it starts straight up.
1: Plug the phone charger into what, though?
2: The ignition barrel. So when you pull that little thing out.
1: No, but what's the other end of the phone charger plugged into?
5: Like a power bank or anything of that nature.
1: Oh, so you need a power source.
5: Yeah, so it takes about 30 seconds to get in. There's a good documentary on YouTube called The Kia Boys.
1: Yeah. Okay.
5: So there's a few states in America where they literally can't insure Kias or Hyundais.
2: Have you ever tried it, Connor?
5: Yeah, I used to work at a car wreckers and we lost the key once. So, yeah.
1: Connor, what do you reckon? Did you hear the story I said about my mate and the thing being left in her front yard?
5: Yeah, so that goes off EMS signals. So basically, she would have unlocked her car and started her car one day. And, yeah, basically a flipper zero basically codes a fake key.
1: And so how close does these things are to pick up a signal? Like,
2: Could you be a suburb away or need to be, within 100 metres?
5: Yeah, probably around 50 to 100 metres. You could probably be at the end of someone's street.
1: So, Connor, how come when cars and stuff are getting, let's say better, it sounds like they're also getting easier to steal?
5: Technology just gets better and better every day.
2: The good and the bad, you know?
1: Do you like, I've just been over in the States and there are driverless cars over there, Waymos, Connor, and they're getting more and more prevalent. Do you like the idea of driverless cars?
5: Ooh, it's probably a good and a bad thing.
2: Did you go in one?
1: No, I didn't. I planned to, but like a lot of things.
2: But you're not scared?
1: I'm not scared, but I don't want them everywhere because I just feel like, what if someone hacks them all and just goes, hey, they were all going 140 Ks now.
3: I've been in one in the US, in LA.
1: But you are a thrill seeker.
3: Sounds like it too. But when something goes wrong, so we stopped for longer than we should have, something went wrong with it, and you just get a voiceover thing saying, is everything okay?
2: And then
3: yeah, fine.
2: what you respond.
3: You respond. It's a person in call center somewhere.
2: But hold on, how do you know if everything's okay?
1: So now instead of they've got drivers, they just have people in. So they've still got people working.
3: Yeah. So then it will buzz them, being like, "Oh, this car stopped for too long," and then they're like, "Is everything okay?" Yes. And then the car starts going again.
1: It's a funny old world, isn't it?
2: Weird.
1: Okay.
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1: The fun continues here at Ballyjaku. Hey, it's Mika from the Street Team here. Come and say hello. I'm here till 5 o'clock giving out some lollies and having an absolute ball with Cam while checking out the beautiful J5s. Now, Cam, what's the big question here at Ballyjaku?
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20: 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Yeah.

0: Happy Tuesday, Arvo. It's Carrie and Tommy. 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
1: I'm terrible at switching off at night.
2: Yeah.
1: Are you good at it?
2: No, I find it hard to get my brain to switch off, Carrie.
1: Well, new Blackmores Magnesium Glycinate supports your nervous system function and a healthy stress response in your body, which makes it easier to nod off. 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
2: That is what I need. Up next, because I haven't told you this, but I had a bar threatened to call the cops on me when I was overseas. We'll talk about it next.
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0: Around Australia for your Tuesday arvo, it's Carrie Bigmore and Tommy Little.
1: I'm going to say something that we've all thought about, but I've really thought about it. And I can't even believe that it's been invented.
2: Oh.
1: Why would someone have invented the leaf blower?
2: Oh.
1: I watched a man today as I was driving to work.
2: Yeah.
1: Blow the leaves.
2: Yeah.
1: From the front of his property to the street.
2: Yes.
1: Clean them all, left them all there on the street. And walk back inside.
2: Carrie, you're misunderstanding problem solving. You don't need things gone from the world. You need them gone from your little pack.
1: But why does the leaf blower blow?
2: Because
1: why not have a leaf sucker that has a container like a lawnmower and then you empty it?
3: Because
1: then
3: it takes way longer.
2: Well, but then you have them. So so you know that guy who blew all the leaves away?
1: Yeah.
2: Do you know what he had to put in his bin? Nothing.
1: But it's the most selfish invention ever.
2: Correct.
1: So not only is it loud and used way too early in the morning, it just doesn't make, like, it's just blowing around stuff to a different area. Like, I don't understand as an invention.
2: Your problem. Someone else's.
0: So that's kind of how we clean everything, isn't it?
1: Yeah, give me the other example.
0: Well, you wash dishes and it all just goes down the drain somewhere else.
2: Oh, I think it's easier to just say a broom. Yeah. A broom just sweeps.
1: No, and then you sweep it up and put it in a bin.
2: Have you seen shop fronts? They just sweep stuff out the front of their shop.
1: Oh, that's not the community spirit.
0: When I was a kid, I had to do the blower vac thing. That was one of my chores. And I was like, can't I just blow it all out onto the street? And Dad was like, no. You have to vacuum it up, otherwise it'll blow back in, and it sucks.
2: I would also.
1: So you blowed and sucked.
0: Yes.
2: I would also assume, and I don't know this, but I assume it would be easier to make blowing technology than sucking technology.
1: No, a vacuum sucks. Vacuum is one of the oldest appliances.
2: You know how much power a leaf blower gets? I doubt you would be able to find a vacuum.
1: With that much power?
2: Yes. All a vacuum can do is a bowling ball, and they bragged about that for a long time.
1: So then. I was thinking how useless like an appliance it was.
2: What a Freudian
1: So then I Googled.
2: What a Freudian slip.
1: What did I
2: you
1: say?
2: Said, how useless are you? And I was like,
1: So I Googled the most useless appliance on the panel, on the planet. What do you think is the most useless appliance on the planet? I never would have got this. I didn't even know this was a thing, but 45% of people who have purchased this item regret it.
2: Is it the steam oven?
1: No. Actually, I've never used the steam oven.
2: Is it
1: the... No, they're great.
2: Is it dehydrator of sorts or something?
1: Oh, like Mushroom Lady
2: is it
1: used?
2: Something like that, yeah.
1: It is a sausage roll maker.
0: What?
2: Oh.
1: Did you even know that was a thing?
2: Who's making so many that they're like, I need?
1: But also, if you're making that many, you buy the machine and regret it, that's not a good machine.
2: No. Is it just like a giant cigarette rolling machine?
1: Doesn't have a picture. It just says 45% of people who took the Australian survey regretted buying their sausage roll maker.
4: Carrie says well-being starts with a good rest. 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

0: across the Australia if you drive home. The Savo, it's Carrie Bickmore and Tommy Little.
1: I haven't told you this, but I nearly got arrested overseas.
2: Of course you did. That's not even shocking. That's not a, oh, no, Tommy, what happened?
0: You wouldn't even have to tell us. We would just assume.
1: I have genuinely, in this instance, done
2: nothing wrong.
1: Done nothing wrong. But I can see how for the bar we were at, it would look suspicious.
0: What country are you in?
1: So I'm in America. I'm in a bar in New Orleans. And this African-American dude walks in and he is like dripped out. So jewelry everywhere. So he comes up and he sits next to me at the bar. And I start chatting to him and he tells me he's a rapper, right? This is some of his music.
3: I'll roll out a beat with the chopper, grip the SK with the knife on top of me. And my whole hood of war like the rain.
1: It is shocking. Without a doubt, absolute, you know, it's, and I'm listening to this with him there.
2: So, oh my God, so he played it to you there.
1: Well, he wanted me to look him up on Spotify. So he is saying his name, his rap name, right? And so I'm then punching that into my Spotify and then listening to it.
2: Holding it up to your ear in a bar.
1: And I'm telling him how good it is, obviously.
0: Of course.
1: Right? And he's got like, you know how often they have their monthly listens on Spotify?
2: Oh, yeah.
1: For big artists, it's like, you know, in the tens of millions, some billions, whatever. He had 125 monthly listens. And but a lovely guy. And then he asked me for some money. And
2: what? Did he know who you, like what you did or anything?
1: No.
2: What did he think you were? Just an Aussie traveler?
1: He just thought I was a white dude in a bar in New Orleans and he picked me perfectly. So I then gave him money.
2: Hold on. He's like, can I have some money for a drink or can you donate to my
1: just can I have some money? And I said, yeah.
2: And so how did you work out how much to give
1: Carrie,
2: him?
1: As you know, anyone that asked me for money, I would give the money. You've seen me take someone into my house because I didn't have cash on me. So I walked them to my house and took them in my house where I told them I had cash. What a dumb man
2: I forgot about that.
1: Yeah, you were very unhappy with my behavior. And
2: so how much did you give him?
1: I gave him $50.
2: Okay.
1: And then he left. And then this is where it got interesting for me. And this is where they nearly called the cops. The barman, who'd been lovely, he goes, excuse me, sir, can I talk to you? And I said, yeah. And he took me out to the side and he goes, hey, we don't do that here. And I said, what? What have I done? And he goes, we don't do that here. You're lucky I haven't called the police. You need to get out now.
2: He thought you were dealing. The guy was your dealer.
1: And I said, what are you talking about? And he goes, I saw and I heard what just happened. And I said, what do you mean? I just gave him money. And he goes, sir, I'm not an idiot. And I said, what do you think happened? I said, just tell me and I'll tell you. And he goes, that was a drug deal. I know that was a drug deal. He goes, I heard you saying cocaine. I saw you giving him money. And here's what happened. So his name, Jesse, you've got it there, his artist name. Can you read out his artist name?
0: Cocaine Bird.
2: No way.
1: And so he was telling me I'm a rapper and I'm like, oh, yeah. And he goes, look me up on Spotify. And I'm like, what's your name?
2: Oh, my
1: God. And he goes, Cocaine Bird. And he goes,
0: big
1: cocaine. Cocaine, one word. Bird, the second word. Here it is. And because it was hard to find because he's only got 125. So he said cocaine now about 10 times. And then he's gone, hey, cool. And I've gone, your rap's great.
2: And
1: he's
2: gone, hey,
1: and he's gone, hey, can I have some money? And I've gone, yes. And the barman said,
2: he doesn't realize you're just an idiot.
1: And so I said to the barman, I said, oh, bro, his name's Cocaine Bird. And I pulled out my phone and I've showed him. And he starts laughing and he goes, what was the money? And I said, he just asked for money. And he goes, oh, white boy, stop giving people money.
2: Thank you, barman. Yes, yeah, stop giving people money, white boy.
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5: 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Australia on track for a win heading into the final day of the first test. The Proteas on 4 for 102, needing 319 for victory. Steve Smith being monitored for delayed concussion after copping a knock to the helmet while batting. All-rounder Beau Webster, not sure where he's at.
6: Hoping he's okay. Yeah, wishing him all the best and hopefully, you know, he's back out with us either tomorrow or in the next test in PE.
5: Plenty of movement today as we enter the last 24 hours of the trade period. Melbourne has secured North's number 4 draft pick, Zane Dersma. Collingwood's nabbed Carlton's backup ruckman, Flynn Riley. And the big one so far, Nick Blakey to North. The Roos handing a bootload of first-round picks to the Swans. And an amazing game between two of the Super Bowl favourites in the NFL. Buffalo Bills looked home before Kyren Williams scored on a one-yard surge with 4 seconds left to force overtime at 34 apiece. Tyler Bass then made a 45-yard field goal with 1:55 on the clock to win at 37-30.

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16: Your 4 day forecast for Gippsland and the Valley has strong wind warnings for the central and east Gippsland coast the rest of tonight. Cloudy around the regions, though near zero chance of rain. Winds to 35 kilometres an hour and overnight temperatures falling to between 0 and 8. Tomorrow, Wednesday, cloudy. Winds westerly to 20 kilometres an hour, becoming light in the evening, a top of 15. Thursday, mostly sunny. Winds to 30 k's, a top of 18. And Friday, mostly sunny. Near zero chance of rain at a top of 22. Right now, it's 13 degrees.
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21: Carrie Bickmore
22: and Tommy Little.
21: This is Carrie and Tommy.
23: Yeah, yeah, yeah. That is where you're at for your Tuesday afternoon. It's time for this.
24: It's up to you.
25: $100,000 guilty pleasures.

0: Oh, let's give away some sweet, sweet cash or an amazing guilty pleasure. Because what are we giving away today?
1: Oh, my God, this is heaven. Our contestant wants the Cloud Nine kit. So she wants, it's valued at like $658.
0: This is hair
1: bucks.
0: Stuff, yeah?
1: Yeah, Cloud Nine, the original Iron and Air Shot Pro styling
0: What's
1: set.
0: What's it worth?
1: $658. So, it's got like a hair dryer. It's got a straightener. It's got all of it in it. That would make life so good going to work in the morning, getting your hair looking good.
0: So the deal is our lucky listener can either take that prize or take the mystery bag of cash that you have over there, which you could have anything up to $100,000 and give them a call.
2: Hello?
0: Hey, Jessica.
2: Hello.
0: Hello, Jessica.
2: Hello.
0: Hello.
1: Hello.
2: Hello.
1: Hello.
2: Hello.
0: Hello. Hello. Do you want a do you want a Cloud Nine's Air Shot Pro styling set?
2: I would love one.
1: Or let's talk, Jess. Or do you want the mystery cash?
0: Sorry,
1: you
0: Jess.
1: Might
0: it's
1: get so much.
0: I figure you've worked it out, but it's carrying.
2: Oh, yeah. I think I know. Yep.
1: Yeah. So you might get so much that then you can buy the Cloud Nine set and also some, have other stuff to spend. Oh, it's in here. I can feel
2: this
1: it in here.
2: This isn't, yeah.
1: What do you think? You want the guaranteed set or you want to risk it for the biscuit?
0: Yeah.
2: Look,
0: risk it,
2: I'm going to be
0: risk
2: really...
0: It, risk
2: no,
0: it,
2: I'm going to be boring.
0: It. Oh, Jess.
2: I'm going to be boring. I'm going to take the Cloud Nine.
0: Congratulations, Jess.
1: You sure, Jess? Jess? Oh,
2: okay.
1: Yeah. You sure, Jess?
2: Yeah.
1: Okay.
0: Congratulations, Jess. That is all yours. You have won that whole pro styling set valued at $658. Let's find out what you would have won if you'd taken the cash because...
2: Oh, don't tell me.
1: Oh, Jess.
2: Oh, no.
1: In the bag of cash was $2,600.
2: Oh, no.
1: Oh, but you don't walk away with nothing. You've got your Cloud Nine set. Your hair will never look better.
0: You will look amazing while you cry.
2: Yeah, exactly.
0: Good on you, Jess. Have a ripper.
2: Oh, my God. Thank you so much.
3: 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If you want to play, carrieandtommy.com.au is where you got to go.
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0: Adela, that is Nicole Kidman. It's Carrie and Tommy for your drive home.
1: Shake, shake, shake, Carrie. Shake, it's music time.

0: music quiz. Because as you just heard, that was Adela. And that song is called Nicole Kidman.
1: And what's why is it called Nicole Kidman?
0: Because it's about Nicole Kidman.
1: Yeah, I understand that. But is there, have they got any, do you know anything about Adela and why?
0: Adela is Nicole Kidman's child.
1: Oh, really?
0: And no.
1: Oh,
0: no, not at all. But we've decided to make the music quiz all about songs that have been written about famous people.
1: Oh, yes, Kieran.
2: The reason why it's called Nicole is that Adela attended the Golden Globes in 2026, earlier this year, and she wore a tight corset, and getting glammed up made her feel like Nicole Kidman.
1: Oh, okay. It's got to be nice to have your name mentioned in a song, wouldn't it?
0: You surely have.
1: I have.
0: What do you mean?
1: Like who?
0: Someone.
1: No, I promise you, I have not.
3: There'll be a song out there that mentions Gary.
0: Yeah, there'll be
3: for sure.
1: Someone's B-side of something they did in their bedroom.
3: Oh, now you're slamming the people.
0: It's got to have mentioned you in their song.
1: No, I mean it'd be good to be like on a like you know like remember that song.
0: You want Bruce Springsteen to sing a song about you?
1: Oh, the a bit boss. Younger than that.
2: There is a song.
1: Phil Collins.
2: There
1: I'd love
2: a song called Big. Gary Bigball. Maybe we should get that.
1: Is there? Is I think we've done this before. Now it's all coming back to me. Selena, be good.
0: Anyway, this is a quiz about songs about famous people.
1: Okay.
0: Former beatboxer Justin Timberlake released the smash hit "Cry Me a River." In my mind, his best song.
1: Mm.
0: Who's it about?
1: It is about. So easy, Carrie.
0: He even put basically a lookalike of her in the clip.
1: Was it a girl that he was dating at the time that he broke up with, Britney Spears?
0: Yeah, there you go.
1: I don't like that history, him and her, and now that we've known more about what went down then, yucky.
0: What's your, I honestly don't know.
1: I don't want to paraphrase something so important, but I feel like he made her get an abortion or something.
0: Allegedly.
1: Yeah, she wrote about it in her biography, autobiography, I think. Anyway, it was a whole...
0: Question number two.
1: It's very sad.
0: One of Taylor Swift's biggest songs, Bad Blood. Because baby, now we got bad blood. You know it used to be bad love. It's about beef. Who she got the beef with? I remember she got all her girl gang.
1: So I remember Gigi was in it, was it?
0: Yeah, she got all her girl gang.
1: Selena Gomez?
0: Nope.
1: No, she wasn't in there, but that's not who she got
0: beef
1: with. Who did Taylor have beef with?
0: They had a lot of issue about their backup dancers and one taking the others.
1: Oh, was it about...
0: You got it?
1: What's her name?
0: Katy
1: Perry.
0: Yeah, there you go.
1: Oh, I didn't know it was about her. Like, as in she said it was about her or that's what everybody thought it was about?
0: Just reading what's on the sheet, Kate.
1: Well, I've got questions.
0: Yeah. I've got issues. Elton John's Candle in the Wind.
1: Yeah. And it seems to
0: me... Live your life like a candle in the wind.
1: Princess Diana. No. Well, that was used at her funeral.
0: It was used at her funeral. Yes. But who is it about?
1: Happy birthday.
3: Oh, Peter Hellyer.
1: Yes, Marilyn Monroe.
0: There you go.
1: I didn't know that.
0: Yes. Eminem released Superman. I know you want me, baby. I think I want you too. I think I love you too. Yep, we can't play much more of that in 2002, and it's apparently he's about his relationship with which big celeb? I did not know this.
1: I don't know much about Eminem and who he dated.
0: Also dated a Packer.
1: Oh, was he with what's her name?
3: You've met
1: J-Lo. Mariah.
0: Mariah Carey.
1: Eminem was with Mariah Carey.
0: Apparently, which I believe is the music equivalent of allegedly.
2: She also has released songs about him. Her 2009 song, Obsessed, was about him. And then he did another song called The Warning about him.
1: What was that noise?
3: Apparently.
2: That was the apparently gift.
0: Apparently.
1: I want a collab between Mariah and Eminem. How good would that be?
0: I mean, they had a... One of sorts. It was a relay.
1: What's the song? There's a famous song that references a celebrity.
3: Just one.
1: Oh,
0: Mum's on the Mind.
1: No,
3: it's a song about Carrie Bigmore.
1: Not Claudia Schiffer. What's the other one?
0: Doja? You mean Doja?
1: What's it say?
0: You mean the Central Cee song?
1: What's the celebrity in it?
0: Doja Cat?
1: Oh, no, no, no. It's like, what's the, who's one of the models from like, oh, no, Helen, not Helen Hunt. No, I've got it. I've almost got it. Hold on. Don't give up on me now. Okay. Stay with me.
3: Don't go to ask
1: who's
3: just
1: the
3: yet.
1: Woman that was in.
0: The backup DJ is going to kick
1: no,
0: in.
1: No, no, no.
2: Do you not know who the woman is?
3: No. Stick around as we find out who the woman is.
1: Who I mean. the song that's got not Claudia Schiffer, not Helen Hunt. What's the, Michelle Pfeiffer. Michelle Pfeiffer, what's the song?
0: Dangerous Mind, the Gangster's Paradise.
1: No.
0: Why are you
1: button
0: angry?
1: On, Sarah. Riptide. Riptide. Riptide? Yes.
0: What?
1: Why is nobody talking to me? They're all just nodding their heads and going,
0: because you mean Vance Joy.
4: I don't want to be wrong.
0: You mean Vance Joy's
1: yes.
0: song?
1: Does he mention Michelle Pfeiffer?
2: I don't swear know. She's destined for the screen, closest thing to Michelle Pfeiffer that you've ever
1: seen. It was a long time to get there before we got there.
2: Well, if you'd given us better clues, we would have got there 5 minutes ago.
1: You know the woman.
0: Hey,
5: 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Carrie and Tommy will be right back after this.
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0: and Tommy are about to go back to back to back to back to back. 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
1: New Indomie Goreng Spicy Beef at Woolworths now.
2: I'm frustrated at myself.
3: Yep, me too.
2: Are you?
3: No.
2: I signed up to be the first to hear when Glastonbury tickets went on sale, and then I've somehow missed the email. And now they've already gone on sale, and I think they might have already sold out.
4: They sold out in 30 minutes.
2: Yeah, I know, and I had myself on the list.
3: Isn't that a lottery?
2: I don't know.
4: To be able to buy tickets.
3: Yeah.
2: But then I missed the email to them. Anyway, now they're trying to ruminate on who might be headlining Glastonbury 2027. And all the reports are leading to Sam Fender. Do you know who Sam Fender is?
3: The guy that made the guitars.
2: I don't think he's
3: no
2: the Fender.
3: Sam Fisher.
2: No, friend. Sam Fender.
3: On a bender.
2: At the moment has just had the longest running number one single in UK music history. It's been 23 weeks at the top of the charts. Ooh. His duet with Olivia Dean, Rain Me In.
3: He's headlining.
2: So that's what they're saying. Now, what's funny about this? First of all, I wish Olivia had played that song at her concert. I love that song so much, and I can see why it's been so successful. But Kieran here, our English producer,
3: correspondent, yes,
2: was like, "Oh my god, he'd be epic!" And I said, "But don't we only know that one song?" And he goes, "No, he's got all these other hits." I've not heard that one. I like it, but I've not heard it. What about maybe one of his other ones? Again, I'd watch this. But have you ever heard either of those songs?
3: No, isn't Glastonbury meant to be cool?
2: I think he is cool. I think we're the ones that
3: aren't
2: cool.
3: We're not cool.
2: Yes. Anyway,
3: but do you want to hear it's kind of wuss rock?
4: You know?
2: What?
4: I saw him live the other year.
3: It's kind of, he sounds like a modern U2, and they sucked then, so they still suck now.
4: He also has a song about.
3: And the songs that we play on this network are awesome. But
2: Rain Me In. Yes, what were you going to say, Kizzy?
4: He has a song which is about him queuing an Aldi, and that's one of my favourite songs. You should go and listen to that.
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0: 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It's Carrie and Tommy. 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
1: We've got to talk about something that's happening more and more.
2: What's happening?
1: So the first category of people I want to talk about, I just want to mention it as a basis for what we're going to. People, when they go to a restaurant and they order, and you'll know the type of person I'm talking about, will slip in the accent when they're ordering the dish. So instead of ordering a go, oh, g'day, mate, can I have a spaghetti bolognese, please? They'll go, oh, hi, I think I'm going to have a bolognese.
2: And to be fair, you do that quite often.
1: I never do that.
2: Not bolognese, but if it's French, you really lean into the French word.
1: No, I try and speak French, but I never.
2: What's the difference?
1: Because one's the language, one's not just putting on the accent.
2: But you put on the accent and try and speak French words, often very wrong. So you just really put
0: it on. Because how are you saying escargot?
1: No, I just say escargot.
2: How would you say a croissant?
1: A croissant.
2: No.
1: How do you think I ordered?
0: Do it how you did it this morning. un croissant, s'il vous plaît.
1: Yeah, un croissant, s'il vous plaît. Yeah, but that's speaking the language.
2: Oh,
1: that's
2: sorry.
1: Very different to someone that goes, hi, can I have a croissant?
0: Okay.
1: Why does this annoy you?
2: Because you do it. I mean, you don't go a bolognese.
0: No, but that's so not doing
1: the,
0: it.
1: You mean the example that
2: I think you try to speak French at the French restaurant.
1: You're
2: is
1: allowed
2: the
1: to
2: same,
1: try and speak
2: sorry,
1: a language.
2: You can do whatever you want, but it's the same kind of person as the one you're putting into some category over here, which you're going to dismiss.
1: Okay.
2: So give us the
0: But
2: rest
0: I think
2: of the
0: you
2: categories.
0: Should be putting a little bit of the accent into that word. Like if it's a French word, I don't think you should be going, ah, yeah, I have a bit of the escargot.
1: Okay.
0: Escargot is a bad example.
2: Okay, so that's your first group of category people, that try to put on an accent when ordering food.
1: Try and put on a flair.
2: Okay, what's the next category?
1: Well, I think the first category then morphs into this when they become Super Saiyan, which is I've got mates and I've started doing it annoyingly and I think it's an awful trait where you just throw in a foreign word. And so when you're leaving, you go, ciao, ciao. And you're like, you don't even you
2: Are
1: don't
2: you at
1: know.
2: An Italian restaurant at this point?
1: No.
2: No.
1: No.
2: Oh, no. You're just in a, hanging out normal brunch and someone leaves and goes, ciao.
1: I've got mates that go, ciao, ciao, ciao. And they're
0: Are
1: not
0: they Italian.
1: No, nah, nah, okay. They're not Italian. But I, despite this annoying me a little bit for a long time, I'm guilty of it now.
2: Au revoir.
1: If someone, I'm not au revoiring. No. Nah, we'll
0: oh, my
1: there.
0: God. I know what yours is because.
2: What's mine?
0: Yeah. Adios.
1: Yeah.
2: Is
1: because
2: it?
1: Says adios.
0: Adios, amigos.
1: All the time.
2: I think I said adios.
1: Adios. Adios. Adios. I've started saying si. Do you want a croissant? Si, si, si, si, si, si. And it's so annoying. Yeah, I know. It's so annoying. But I'm sure.
2: Hold on. So, what are you doing si? In all occasions or only when you're in a croissant ordering French environment?
1: No, definitely not. Just across the board.
2: Across the board.
1: CCC, yeah.
2: So at Woolies, just CCC.
1: CCC, yeah.
3: He's not French either.
1: Yeah, no.
2: What's
1: it's not
2: C?
1: Spanish.
0: Spanish?
2: Spanish.
0: We.
2: Oui. Oh, we.
1: Yeah, yeah,
2: we.
1: Oui.
2: Yeah. CCC. Yeah. You don't really speak French. You just do a lot of.
1: So hang on. Before you were criticizing me for trying to speak French and now you're saying that I don't speak French.
2: Yeah, I never said you spoke it. I didn't say you spoke it.
1: You literally said that I do it all the time.
2: No, I said you try. There's a real specific.
0: Can I give you a word that I learned in another language that I think is excellent? We should all be saying it. Producer Kizzy said yesterday that in Welsh, the microwave is called
4: a pop-de-ping.
1: Yeah, pop-de-ping is great.
0: Pop-de-ping is so much better than
1: Chuck
0: microwave.
1: It in the pop-de-ping.
0: Chuck it in the pop-de-ping. Does what it says.
1: It does what it says on the can.
2: Pop-de-ping, it's fun.
1: That's great. 131060, I want to know, are there any words just from other languages that you just slip in just casually, like my CCCCCC, because adios, like it's sneaky. Oi, have you chucked the pie in the pop-de-ping?
0: Yeah.
1: Give us a call, 131060, borrowed words that we're using in English. Give us a call.
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0: New Tuesday arvo, it's Carrie and Tommy, and on 131060, what words are you borrowing from other languages?
1: You're just chucking in a, oh, yeah, see you, mate, ciao, or because yours is adios.
2: Yours is wee. No,
1: C. G'day, Amy. G'day, Amy.
2: A bit today.
1: Oh, sorry. Mushy.
0: Mushy, Amy.
1: Oh, mushy. Ah, oh, there you go. We got there. Amy, what foreign words are you chucking in?
3: We say cwtch, which means cuddle in Welsh.
1: That's cute. Give us a cwtch.
3: Yeah, give us a cwtch. I just think it's the cutest word, and my kids say it, so they're like always telling people they speak a different language.
1: So how did you stumble upon cwtch?
3: I lived in Wales for a little while, and the language is like very difficult. Didn't learn a single word other than cwtch.
0: Oh, you didn't learn popty ping?
3: No, I didn't, but I love that. I'm going to take that on now.
1: Amy, is Welsh and Flemish are different, aren't they?
3: Yes, they are.
1: Okay. Yep. Is Welsh spoken much?
3: Not so much in South Wales, but all of the signs and stuff are written in Welsh. In Northern Wales, like, people speak it a little bit more. But, yeah, it's just like there's no vowels in it. It's just really hard. You can't, like, sound things out. Letters make different sounds and stuff. So
1: unless there was a sign pointing towards where cuddles were happening, you were struggling to make it.
3: Exactly. It was a word I could say.
1: Good on you, Ames. Thank you for getting involved.
2: What about Beck? Hey, Beck.
4: Hi.
2: What words have you just started throwing into your everyday language that you've taken from another country?
4: So we say "atisse" when someone sneezes. It's the French version of "bless you."
2: Atisse.
1: Atisse.
4: Atisse.
1: Atisse. That's nice.
2: And why did you start saying that?
4: We've got a French exchange student at the moment, and we have a dog that sneezes quite regularly, so we learned it pretty quickly. And now we say it all the time, which gets me some very strange looks when I'm at work and someone random sneezes.
1: Atisse. Have you got a pug or a French bulldog or something?
4: We've got a moodle.
1: A moodle?
2: What's a moodle?
1: Is it a Maltese?
4: Maltese cross poodle, yeah.
1: Cute. It also sounds like you're saying, like, it's bless you, but it also sounds like, do you need a tissue?
4: Yeah. I'm not sure exactly what the exact translation is, but it is their version of bless you. So, yeah, atisse.
1: You're a legend, Beck. Thank you very much. G'day, Aaron.
5: Hello.
1: Oh, sorry, mushy, Aaron.
5: Mushy, mushy, mushy, mushy, mushy, mushy, mushy, mushy, mushy, mushy, mushy, mushy, mushy, mushy, mushy, mushy, mushy, mushy, mushy, mushy, mushy, mushy, mushy, mushy, mushy, mushy, mushy, mushy, 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

0: it's like the Italian regulars at my work, but I have no idea what it means.
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4: Hi there, I'm Adam Pomp with a sports update for Powercore, working in all conditions to keep your power connected. Carlton have got their man, the Blues, securing Lachie Whitfield from the Giants for picks 25 and 26 and a future third in 2028. They also get picks 31 and 50. In other trade moves, Melbourne's got North's number 4 draft pick Zane Dersma, and Collingwood has nabbed Carlton's backup ruckman Flynn Riley. Nick Blakey, the big move of the day, the Swans defender heading to the Kangaroos for a truckload of first rounders. The Aussies will be looking for quick wickets to try and wrap up the first test against South Africa tonight. The Proteas will resume their second innings on 4 for 102, needing 319 runs to win. The only sour note, a possible delayed concussion to Steve Smith after he was hit in the helmet while batting on day 4. And Alex Zverev guaranteed to finish the end of the season as world number 1 after Carlos Alcaraz suffered a shock exit at the Shanghai Masters.
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16: Your four-day forecast for Gippsland and the Valley has strong wind warnings for the central and east Gippsland coast the rest of tonight. Cloudy around the regions, though near zero chance of rain. Winds 235 kilometres an hour and overnight temperatures fall into between 0 and 8. Tomorrow, Wednesday, cloudy. Winds westerly to 20 kilometres an hour, becoming light in the evening, a top of 15. Thursday, mostly sunny. Winds to 30 k's, a top of 18. And Friday, mostly sunny. Near zero chance of rain and a top of 22. Currently, it's 12 degrees.
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1: Fifi, Fev and Nick.
3: 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Pretty awesome, I think.
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6: How good to Tuesday, a bit of a nothing day of the week, but guess what? When you're hanging out with us, we'll make it something for the next hour. Fifi, Fev, hello.
7: Good afternoon.
6: Good evening, guys. How are we?
8: Very well.
6: Good Tuesday?
7: Yeah, good Tuesday.
6: All right, dear, we've got a big show.
8: Potty.
6: Yes.
7: You went to the potty? What? What did you say?
8: It sounded like it.
7: Did.
8: I reckon I'd break a potty if I sat on it. I reckon I'd have plastic stuck up my bum.
6: I'm about to start potty training my 15-month-old daughter.
8: Over and teach
6: me? I know, but I've got a question for you both as parents. How do you start? Like,
7: when she's ready.
8: When she's ready.
7: Don't force it.
6: How do you know she's ready?
7: Summer's a good time because they're always got nappies.
6: But how do you know? Do you look for when their face starts to strain and their throat?
7: They follow you into the toilet.
6: Yeah. Okay.
8: Do you know when they go in the corner and they just look around and pretend and they squat and do a poo in their nappy?
6: Yeah.
8: That's when they're ready.
6: Okay.
7: I think you might be going early.
6: Yeah, I think
8: you're
6: so
8: way too early.
6: Yeah, definitely.
8: You're way too early.
6: I saw something on Instagram. They're like, kids used to go at like 6 months, used to be able to train them.
8: Bro, stop doing your Instagram.
6: I know.
7: Instagram parenting.
8: I reckon she'd be like three.
6: Yeah.
8: Before she goes to the toilet.
6: Nappies are expensive though.
7: Oh, you're trying to get her out of the expensive nappies.
8: Oh, you're a tiger.
6: Cost of living, man. I don't want to keep paying for nappies.
8: Wash the nappy.
6: I'll get those usable ones, the cotton ones.
8: Yeah.
6: I used to be on those. You get the old pegs to tie them up.
8: When you're at home, well, she's always at home, just leave her with no nappy and then pick it up like the dogs.
7: Oh.
8: You know, dogs poo everywhere.
6: Yeah, they do.
8: Just do that.
6: Actually, I've been using, you know, nappy bags to stop the smell.
7: Yes.
6: I've been doubling up using my dog bags for that as well. Cost of living, guys. Hey, we've got a massive hour ahead. Ed Cavalier's going to pop by for a chat. We do need to talk about AI because it is taking over the world. But, Fee, there is one thing it can't nail.
7: Yes, it can't nail Fev. That's the truth. Not many people can.
8: No, I'm not well.
6: If AI can't get you, nothing can. Up next, though, there is something happening right across our country. It's a bit of a concern. You might see it all over the news, and we need to address it next.
8: Government has no idea.
6: That's also true.
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0: Tuesday evening, happy hour. How good's this? Fifi Fevenick hanging out with you, joined by Egg Cavalli.
1: You would have seen this. It's a big news story. Admittedly, at the moment, the bats are biting back.
2: This is bad.
1: I mean, bats have been around forever. I mean, we've got them all through.
3: I don't think I've ever seen a bat.
1: Oh, you're joking.
3: Like at night time.
1: They're flying. I bet you look up and you think you're seeing birds flying at dusk, and they're actually bats. They're everywhere. But
3: I've seen a few things flying around at dusk.
1: Why this has come up is... suddenly, in a two-week period, about 40 people have been bitten or scratched by them. It's like they're turning.
2: Of course they are.
1: But why did they need to do that? Well, I agree, but they scare me, Ed.
2: They're terrifying. They've got leathered wings.
3: What sort of disease would they have?
2: Well, this is the Fief, what's the virus that they're giving us? Because it's not good.
1: COVID?
2: Now we're getting somewhere.
3: Well, that's where it all started, in a lab.
2: Dan Andrews arising from his crypt with a syringe for us all.
1: They carry bat lysa virus. It's the lysa virus.
3: Yeah.
1: And it's not good.
2: It's bad.
1: Well, it's rabies, essentially. It's rabies.
2: What?
1: It's a relative of the rabies virus.
3: Have to get that again,
2: relative.
3: Ed.
2: Yeah.
1: It can be transmitted to humans. Yeah. You don't want it. You'll need urgent medical assessment. But my thing is just when you see a sudden, like, spike. So 40 just out of nowhere. Yeah. That's like they've all gotten together and gone.
3: Are they hungry? Cost of living? Moment. They can't get any food?
1: Well, it
2: could be habitat related. Because when there's like leopard attacks overseas, etc.
3: It was a tiger.
2: Was it?
3: Yeah, wasn't tiger. Are you talking about in America, in UK?
2: No, I'm talking about the one that jumped into the convenience store.
3: Oh, I saw that.
2: Yeah.
3: Yeah, that was a leopard. Yeah, I went in to buy some food.
2: Yeah, cheap smokes. Just launched it anyway. But your point is correct. It's like encroachment onto their area and then they start fighting back.
1: Now something's going on with the bats.
2: That's what they're doing.
1: I once woke up with a bat in my bedroom.
2: Shut up.
1: It happened. So.
3: Batman? Was it a fancy dress?
1: I was living in an apartment. And I would sleep at night with my windows open and my bed facing out. No, just it was hot and I couldn't afford air conditioning. So I had the windows open and I'd lie in the bed and I woke up in the night and at the foot of my bed was a bat just sitting there in my bedroom. Yuck.
3: Wanted some action.
1: No, I hope not.
2: How'd you get rid of it?
1: I don't remember. I screamed. I went under the doona, and when I came back up for air, it had gone. I was freaking out, and I was on my own.
2: She's mental. I'm out of here. That is. I don't want to get bitten by that. I don't want to get bitten by a bat.
1: No, I agree.
3: Well, I don't go out at night, so I won't get bitten by one.
1: Well, that's a good point. We're sort of like vampires.
3: Because in the daytime they just hang up.
1: Don't they
3: just hang upside down and sleep throughout the day?
1: They do, but sometimes you see them flying around. I have seen them. And the thing about a bat is they're a rodent with wings. Yeah, like they're like a mouse or a possum, and then they have these awfully long, big leather wings.
3: What sort of food do they eat? Fruit? Are they a fruit, like a fruit bat?
1: Yeah, they're fruit. They eat fruit.
3: So is there not enough fruit on the trees?
2: Jesus.
3: Because of the climate.
2: Wow.
1: I don't know. You know what? We could get a zoologist or somebody that has a background in bats.
2: What do you mean you two aren't?
1: I don't have the facts here. All I know is I'm scared.
3: Well, all the ice is melting and the water is rising, so therefore climate is changing, therefore fruit is not growing as much.
1: Are you joking? You're giving him a ding? He's just saying stuff.
2: That's pretty good.
1: He's just saying stuff.
3: No, but that's true.
1: You think that is the reason why bats are attacking?
3: Yeah. Well, I'm saying because they're hungry, so why else would they be attacking? There's no other reason for them just to stay. Oh, all of a sudden they're going to start.
1: But there's plenty. Attacking. There's plenty of fruit.
2: Yes.
3: No, but is there?
1: I don't know. Kate, are you there, Kate?
4: Yes. Yes, I am. So I actually volunteer with bats and have done so for 12 or 13 years.
2: Well done.
4: And my background is as an ecologist.
2: Perfect.
4: Now, these flying foxes are typically nectarivorous, so they will pollinate gum trees and they prefer nectar, but they will eat fruit if their food is low.
2: Right.
4: What we're seeing at the moment is a really big starvation event where the gum trees just aren't flowering and providing enough nectar for the bats.
2: Right.
4: They're having to find other food sources that aren't necessarily what they prefer.
3: I wonder if they've heard of Nando's cake, because that's grouse.
4: It'd be great if they could eat it, but that would actually make them really unwell.
3: Oh,
4: so without our flying foxes, we actually wouldn't have things like koalas,
5: Yes.
4: Because they are the main pollinators of our gum trees. They fly up to 50 kilometres a night. Right. Pollinating gum trees.
3: And then if we lose our bees too, Kate, we're in all sorts of trouble.
1: Yeah. And what would
4: we are in all sorts.
1: Kate, while we, wow. at the risk of sounding like the ABC, I do have more questions for you. Does this, are they native to Australia or are they?
4: They are native to Australia. They're actually endemic to Australia. They're only found in Australia.
3: Could have told you that first.
4: They travel, they're one, the grey-headed flying fox are considered one population. So they actually travel from Queensland all the way through to Adelaide throughout the year. Yeah.
1: Are they vermin? So, are they protected?
4: No, they are a nationally threatened species.
1: Oh.
4: They are not actually related to rodents. They're more closely related to primates.
5: Oh.
4: They actually have a very, very complex societal group.
5: Oh.
4: And the mothers actually will rear their babies for up to 15 weeks. If not more, the babies can't fly or do anything really for the first 4 weeks.
3: Yeah,
4: and
3: it's like our babies can't walk either. The same.
1: Kate, you know a lot about bats.
2: Yeah. Mate, Kate, you are a ranking bat expert. My final question for you is, why did that one land on Fief's bed? Did it assume that she was, quote, full of nectar?
3: You could have been full of nectar. You loved your orange juice.
2: Did that think Fief was full of nectar, Kate?
4: Probably just got lost.
2: No, Kate. You can smell the delicious nectar that Fief was giving off.
1: I do love apricot nectar.
3: Yeah, you probably had some on the side of your bed because you were poor and that you were just eating out of a can.
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0: Yeah, it is your Tuesday evening late drive home with Fifi, Fev and Nick. How good's a happy hour and how good is it hanging out with us Ed Cavalier this evening?
1: My mind was blown a few minutes ago by something that you all said. When I say you all, that's Ed Cavalier, Brennan Favola, Josiah Sharla, the three men in the studio with me.
2: And just third.
1: Very quickly, any You're men, last. Can you just give us a call? This is a snap poll. Ed, you suggested that because you think I'm going to be proven or what you believe will be proven correct.
3: It's going to be 100%. It's going to be the first poll. It's going to be 100%.
2: I think you'd find it that I was the one that said it. Oh, no one does it.
3: There you go.
2: When we had the conversation, that's how I would have thought.
1: Sorry, there's a lot going on.
2: No, there's not.
1: No, but in the studio, there's a lot going on. I can't remember exactly what everyone's saying.
2: I just would have thought, that's all.
1: But, boys, be on standby because I believe you were the first man in the studio to say you don't brush your hair.
2: No, because James Blake walked in and you go, what's changed with your head?
1: I said, his hair looks really good.
2: Yeah, and he goes, I brushed it last night and let it sit. And I said, yuck, you brush your hair. No man brushes their hair.
1: And then I looked at Ed, and Ed, you went.
2: No, you looked at Josiah first.
1: Oh, man.
3: He's a stickler for the rules.
2: We did. And he goes, I don't do it. And then you looked at Ed and he goes, no.
3: I haven't brushed my hair in 20 years. Never brushed it.
2: I don't think I've brushed
1: don't
2: my hair.
1: Brush your hair. Never.
2: I had long hair for
3: you
2: a long
3: really
2: period
3: must
2: of time.
3: Have brushed it then.
2: And I never brushed it. That's why I turned into
3: dreadlocks. What about when you had the little headband and then.
2: It turned into dreadlocks.
3: Dreadlocks, yes.
2: Because I never brushed my hair. They went to
3: that
2: dreads.
3: That is very
1: yeah,
3: true.
1: Yeah, but hang on a second. You tell me you never, even though I know you've all got, not you, Josiah, but you, Fev and Ed, have short hair.
2: Yeah,
1: you
2: for?
1: Never get a knot or a tangle that you just want to comb out?
2: No.
1: Okay, what about this? The brush stimulates your follicles. It's actually really good to give. It's like a head it's like massaging your skin.
3: No.
1: It's good for you.
2: Go get a rub.
1: Good for your scalp.
2: Go get a facial.
1: Are you there, Matt?
4: Yeah, I am.
1: Matt,
4: how are you?
1: Good, thank you. Do you brush or comb your hair?
4: Never.
3: Thank you.
2: Never. Yeah, never. No man.
1: This is blowing my mind. I didn't realise you guys don't brush your hair. Michael, do you brush your hair?
5: No, never.
3: Thank you.
2: You could do another snap poll. We might as well keep going. No one washes their hair. I don't wash my hair.
1: Well, yeah. I'll check with Ben. You're welcome to poll number two. Do you wash your hair?
6: Of course I wash my hair.
1: Every day?
6: Well done. Not with shampoo, every second day.
2: Yes.
1: Okay, let's snap back to poll one. Do you brush your hair, Ben?
6: No.
1: Okay. donut vouchers for all these boys, by the way. Thank you for being 100%. Part of our snap poll. And just quickly, Will, one, do you brush your hair?
7: No, I don't brush my hair or my beard or wash it.
2: Yeah, see? Or wash it.
1: Ticked there off you go. Polls. Well there you done. Go. And but you've Daniel's got, donuts voucher.
3: But you got a Brazilian, don't you, Will? You got a Brazilian?
7: Oh, yeah, once or twice. Yeah.
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21: For your late drive home, it's Fifi, Fev and Nick's happy hour.
0: It's been a massive Tuesday. Thank you for hanging out with us, Fifi, Fev. Oh, if you've got lunch plans tomorrow, get a classic burger and drink for just $10 at Betty's Burgers. Break up with your burger and move on because Movie On tastes pretty good. How good is Betty's Burgers? There is something out there, though, that isn't as good as Betty's Burgers because it can't seem to nail Fev.
1: No, AI, you are its Achilles heel, yes. Fev.
2: Yeah. Yes, I am. You know how that, yeah, Achilles heel. I've torn both of them.
1: I bet you have.
0: We'll talk about it after this.
2: Do you know what the meaning come from?
1: Yes, Achilles. Do you know?
2: Yeah, I wanted to know if you know.
1: Yes, Greek mythology.
2: Yeah, there you go.
1: Achilles,
2: yeah.
1: And why? So Achilles was the strongest man.
2: Man, yep.
1: But when they dipped him in the ocean, the river to make him.
2: Yep.
1: The god held on to his Zeus, probably, yep. Held on to his ankle,
2: yep.
1: And dipped him in to make him strong. And the one bit that he was holding by the ankle was the heel.
2: Yep.
1: And that's...
2: That's where you get the Achilles heel. Well done.
1: Yeah.
2: I read the Greek mythology book.
1: I don't think you did. How do you know this?
2: Zeus?
1: Yep.
2: Yep.
1: Who's Zeus?
2: Zeus is the man that held the Achilles heel.
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0: Great song. How good's that on your Tuesday evening with Fifi, Fev and Nick? Hope you had a great day. Joined by Ed Cavalier this evening.
1: Now, people are using AI for everything. Now, Ed, something that we find really funny here on the show is...
2: Do we?
1: Okay, everyone but Fev finds this funny. So, have you noticed, like, when people or pubs or clubs or venues are trying to promote something that's coming up, they're now turning to AI Canva to make the posters. And good on, because it's now access to doing things yourself. Yep. But what we've noticed is, and Fev does a lot of sportsmen's nights. Oh, he does a lot of appearances, public appearances, all for love, donating his time. And often the venue
3: Thing is, if I'm a football club, I could call 131060 right now and Fev will agree to do it for free.
1: Free, absolutely.
3: Is that what you're saying?
2: I said love.
3: Well, that's yes, where I come from.
1: Love of the envelope. But what we find very amusing is often the marketing team or the PR team for the club or venue, they don't just grab a photo off Google Images, which is the easiest thing to do. Yeah, I mean, there's so many of them.
3: Absolutely.
1: They let AI come up with a photo of Fev.
3: Oh, brilliant.
1: And what we've realised is AI can't do Fev. Now, Nick and I look like we look, but Fev just looks mangled again.
3: Who is that?
1: That look at all. I'm showing, it's very visual for everyone listening, but I am showing
3: put him
1: Ed
3: up on the socials.
1: All the photos. None of these photos.
3: Wait, they can't get you.
1: It's weird, isn't it? Why do you think AI can't get Fev?
2: Mate, they asked Michelangelo to do a portrait of me and he couldn't even paint me and he's the best.
3: Is that right? He turned it down.
2: Whoa,
3: he said he turned it down.
2: Like oil painting, you are grouse. And I'm like, really? I get it. It's like, how do you get these features? How do you get that big chin?
3: Jeez,
1: my favourite is
3: firm brow.
1: Obviously for us, we went and supported the Ely Park Sharks. And the Ely Park Sharks did one of you or got AI to do it. Now, my favourite thing about AI in this photo is I think your biceps look roughly like that, but they put hair all over your back and arms.
2: Yeah.
1: So what does that say?
3: Why did they make you so hairy?
2: I don't know. I think they're trying to, like, because when people walk past, they're like, it's on the billboards. Like, on the billboards, I have to have a real fat face of me because people will drive past and there's a lot of accidents.
3: Oh, is that right?
2: Because everyone looks
3: too much.
2: Whoa.
3: Wow. Really?
1: Ugly you are.
2: Yeah, so it's like they've got to make me look real ugly. I get it.
3: Really?
2: And it's like when at the pubs, they're like, oh, God, when's he coming in? It's going to be, man, we only have the capacity of 500 people.
1: Yeah.
2: Like, they're going to be millions.
3: Trying to limit capacity. Yeah, trying to limit capacity.
2: Look at this little nanger. We don't want to come see this nanger.
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0: tell you what, this Tuesday just gets bigger and bigger. And up next, Bev, you are going to be posing a question to Fee that I don't reckon anyone in Australia has ever thought of.
8: Yeah, I've become an animal lover, and I've got a question about animals, because you've got an animal.
19: Yes, I do, a dog.
8: And I want to know how we communicate.
0: All right, Bev, we'll do it after this.
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0: Work mode. Big Tuesday evening. Hope you had a great day. For your late drive home, it is Fifi for Nick, the happy hour.
1: Something else that's going on now. I'm new to the animal kingdom, as in I own a pet. Mm. And the pet is named Honey. And Honey,
2: it's a pussycat.
1: It's a little pussycat. And you can talk to it and it does its, you know, sometimes it obeys, sometimes it doesn't.
2: Do you have a kitty litter?
1: Yeah. Goes in there and sits in there and poos, but it's not like the old kitty litter where it used to stink. Remember you told me the cat
2: can't
1: smell anything. It's all scented and stuff. Like when it's done a poo, you have to go check to see if it's done a poo because you can't smell it.
2: Okay. And then you have to take it out.
1: And you get like a little, it's got like a sieve, like a scoop, and you get all the thing out and then you put it in a little bag and then you pop it in the bin. And the cat just watches you and it's like, yeah, I did that. And it like looks at you and it's like when it goes in there and because it digs and to find itself a nice little spot and it's only a little thing. It's like, bro, just sit on the toilet like we do, straight out. But they get all like, I don't know,
0: cats get paranoid.
1: They get paranoid they're watching you. Anyway, we're not going to talk cats. We're going to talk horses. Now, there's an amazing race coming up on the weekend. It's the Everest. One of the richest horse races in the world.
2: Are you going?
1: I am going to go watch this. Particularly to watch his horse. Its name is Kay Young Rising.
2: Kay Ying, isn't it?
1: Yeah, Kay Ying Rising.
2: Kay Ying?
1: It's the best horse in the world. Like the best horse in the world. Just doesn't lose. Mm-hmm. Unbelievable horse. And it's been here for about a week and a half in quarantine. And now it's on the track and it's racing. It's paying like $1.20. Like it'll brain them. Anyway, it's a Japanese horse. So,
2: lives in Japan or born in Japan?
1: Yeah, lives over there, races at like Sha Tin all the time and it just dominates. And I said to you, Boxy, sounds really stupid now that I'm saying it on
2: air. No, please.
1: I just thought about it in my head.
2: Yeah.
1: I'm like, this is really stupid.
2: I think it's good for everyone listening to get an insight into our conversations when the songs are on.
1: And I said, now it's in Australia. Do you reckon that horse speaks English or is it just Japanese? So, like, if the trainer, Michael O'Brien, and O'Brien, that was what are the chances?
2: There was a Windows O'Brien commercial on the television as he said the word O'Brien.
1: That's
2: it. You're watching the TV.
1: I will literally save that for Friday.
2: There's a lot happening.
1: And when I'm sitting up at the star, and it's got Japanese trainer, it's got Japanese jockey, Japanese everything. So, do you think it understands English? Mm. And I pose that question to you. Or do you have to speak in because it's in Australia.
2: Mm.
1: So like all they've obviously flown over their Japanese contingent, but the trainer is Australian. And like when we're on the track and I go, hey, Kay Ying, woo, woo, do you reckon it go, do you reckon it'll know that it's like English?
2: No, I don't. Now, there are any people that understand how animals compute sound, like how do they take in sounds or language? Because this is what I said to you and this is what I think.
1: Mm.
2: I don't think an animal is necessarily focused on like the semantics of the words. Like I don't think they pick up, I think they pick up tones. So I think if
1: tell
2: you
1: me
2: had
1: what
2: a
1: you
2: dog,
1: said to me.
2: I'll tell you what I said. Like if you were wanting the horse to gallop in English, you might go, get, right? And then maybe the Japanese word is hing, hing, hing. Do you know what I mean? But
1: I think if you went
2: Sweden,
1: hing,
2: they're like, yucca, yucca, yucca. What I mean is it's the intonation. Like, I reckon, like, my dog Lizzie knows whether I'm cross. It's not the word. It's like, she's barking. It's like, Lizzie,

0: It would not listen to you.
1: No, I think she would, because she's responding to the way I'm saying a word, not the word itself.
0: So if this horse was in Germany and you were yelling at it, how would you go?
1: Nein, nein, nein!

0: and Tommy.
1: There's this program called Insight, and this guy, Isaiah, was talking about friendships. And it's a simple rule he made to decide when to cut off his friends.
2: After two chances of me organising the catch-up, I wait for them to organise the next one. And if they don't, friendship's over.
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1: 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I'm Kid Laroi.
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0: With Nick and
5: Let's go Tuesday night right around the country. No loss tonight. She will be back tomorrow, though. But producer Joel sitting opposite me, the beautiful man that he
6: hello,
5: is.
6: Hello, hello.
5: Thank you for rejoining us tonight. Massive show on the way. Final free tickets, and I mean final. To Tame Impala. These shows are going to be incredible. Brisbane's already done. Rest of the country, chance to win coming up in the next 30 minutes. So do not go anywhere. Also on the show tonight, Joel, hey, the Queen, Carly Rae Jepsen.
6: Oh,
5: yeah, baby. Of course, yeah, Call Me Maybe. That's all well and good, but she's put out her fifth album, guys. She's got other bangers, including this, Cut to the Feeling. This is one of her best songs.

0: Ocean. Also, wild day of celebrity news, including this insane Selma Blair story.
1: And we'll cover that all later.
0: Fearfully hawked. God, he's good. He can do anything, this guy.
2: It's just gone seven. And these are the hottest seven songs in the world right now.
3: Turn it up.
2: Let's get it.
3: The hot hits. Hot seven and seven.
0: Let's go. 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Biggest hits of the night are ready to go. We kick things off with the artist who joined us live at Hot Hits HQ last night. Ash is her name. Stop the Wedding is officially the number five song in Australia right now. It is blowing the hell up.
4: It's so much fun. I mean, and also that it's a song like Stop the Wedding that I love so much, but it really says something I believe in, which is if something's not right for you, get out. So it feels like there's like an empowerment piece to it. And so it's fun. Unfortunate long-winded answer is it's complicated and I'm having the time of my life.
0: Yes, she is, and she deserves to be. She's an incredible artist, a lovely human being, and this song is incredible. Ash, Stop the Wedding at number seven tonight. I found

0: If you listen to one new song this week, make it this on the Hot Hits with Nick and Lauren. Yeah, you know
1: it's getting hot. The Hot Hits with Nick and Lauren. You know we're about to drop. Hot drop.
0: All right, hot new music every single night at 10 past 7. I have been screaming the name of this artist for so many years now. I think she is genuinely one of the most special, individual, unique, I know they mean the same thing, talents in the world, producer Joel.
2: Yes.
0: Her name is Remy Wolf. She's a superstar. I first got to know her through this song, Photo ID, that you may know.
2: Yes, of course.
0: Yeah. American singer. She's a little bit like kind of, I don't know, messy and rugged and a bit dirty. And like, I love everything about her. Everything that she makes sounds like her. No one else sounds like her, including songs like Quiet on Set.
2: Let's go. Oh, I love this breakdown.
0: That's
2: yeah.
0: it, man. She's played around in kind of the hip hop and R&B space a bit. The pop space is always at the center. But the new album was basically her in a kind of bad place at the end of 2024, pulling together some chosen family and writing the most beautiful and big record of her career. It's got a bit of a country element to it. This song I have had on repeat, and it's impossible not to listen to it without turning it up to 110. I'm gagging to sing along to this when she's here in December as well.
2: Like, okay. Well, you better tell her that. You're gagging.
0: Gagging.
2: Specifically.
0: Gagging.
2: Yes.
0: These moves is gagging. You can imagine what I look like right now. Okay, need to play you this song. It's off a brand new album called Mud, which from Go To Woe is unbelievable. This is called Champagne. This is the song that everyone is saying is their favourite. It just feels like it brings the whole album together so beautifully. Remember the name. She is one of a kind. Remy Wolf is her name. We're hot dropping Champagne right now on the Hot Hits with Nick and Lauren. She's a superstar, man.

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2: 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Hot off the press. The Hot Hits with Nick and Lauren.
0: Punching through the big stories of the day with producer Joel alongside me in for Loz. She'll be back tomorrow. Now, this is a wild story, man. You've heard about snakes on a plane. How about Selma Blair on a plane?
3: A bit less interesting, but apparently not.
0: No, it's been wild. So obviously she's the actress from Legally Blonde and Hellboy. She's caused havoc on a Delta Airlines flight, punching a flight attendant and biting another one when they tried to restrain her from opening the cabin door mid-flight. What is going on?
3: I have no idea. The only extra bit of information we have is from the flight log from the captain, and he said that after she maybe smacked her head on some kind of wall, so you may have concussion, maybe just a few babies or something a bit stronger, but you know, let's not speculate.
0: Jesus. I mean, let's not speculate. She had to be restrained and then the cops came and got her at the airport.
3: Yes.
0: Been a big week for our Selmas in the world. Selma Hayek's obviously going through a bit of a controversy at the moment.
3: What's going on with Selma Hayek?
0: Accused of basically strangling her son.
3: Oh my God.
0: Yeah, no Selma? Good. No good on the Selma front.
3: Oh no.
0: Hopefully Selma from The Simpsons is okay. Of Patty and Selma fame.
3: Yes.
0: Yeah. Thank you, guys. Appreciate it. I laughed at it. This is a really, really sad one, actually. RJ Mitt, who is the Breaking Bad actor that played the son of Bryan Cranston and Anna, what's her face?
3: Walt Jr.
0: Yeah, Walt Jr. Walt Jr. from Breaking Bad. He has passed away at the age of 34. So he was massive in his acting because he was acting with cerebral palsy, which is a very rare thing for an actor to do. But he used that, and this is before he was famous as well. He's always been a massive advocate for cerebral palsy and other disabilities, and his charity work is part of the board of directors on the Mitt Foundation. Bryan Cranston, his co-star and on-screen dad, commented on his passing, saying, "Born with cerebral palsy, he never, ever allowed that challenge to be an excuse for anything." He said that only a few weeks ago they were making plans to have lunch and said, "I don't know if that lunch would have changed his future," which is such a sad thing to think about. He's been really active. He was only promoting a new movie only a few days ago.
3: Yeah, which I think is why it's become such a big shock to everyone. He only got engaged last year.
0: Oh, it's really sad, man. Lifeline is available 24/7 on 13 11 14 and Beyond Blue is 1300 22 46 36. If that brings up anything for you, they're both amazing resources. All right, let's wrap it up with a story about Somba. He did an impromptu fan meetup yesterday, which he loves to do. When I saw him play in Sydney, he climbed up the fence of the Horden Pavilion to meet the fans. He was sitting on like this 6 meter high fence. I was like, get down!
3: I mean, he's probably already 6 meters tall anyway. He's a bit tall dude, right?
0: Tall, lanky fella. Have a listen to this. At this impromptu fan meetup yesterday, Somba has stopped the signatures to make an announcement to the crowd.
4: Guys, I have an announcement to make. That guy's selling bootleg merch. Don't buy that guy's merch.
0: Yes! Good! That's good. Man, selling bootleg merch. It's ridiculous. It started some discourse, though, because many fans are claiming that regular merch tends to be less aesthetic and more expensive. It is expensive. That's fair. But also, I feel like if you're buying the bootleg stuff, it's not printed on the same material. The logo's going to
3: rub
0: off.
3: There's always shortcuts, but yeah, I guess quality versus like how good it looks.
0: Yeah.
3: But then obviously there's talk about that artists make a large sum of money from both tickets and merch.
0: That's
3: so
0: right.
3: There's kind of, it's personal for them.
0: It's a really cool thing. I read Hayley Williams from Paramore the other day was talking about how going forward, any merch design she gets made, A, she gets it done by a fan, and B, they get royalties from making that artwork for the rest of their life.
3: That's amazing.
0: Yeah, that's the way to do it, right?
3: Well, I think then, because then that guarantees some passion and some creativity is going to go into not just slapping the album name, which is why I think a lot of fans are going towards bootleg stuff.
0: Dude, there's a lot of shit merch out there, I'll say it. I'll say it. I bought some terrible merch over the journey.
3: It's always so disappointing to go into a concert, you're excited, I'm looking over, what's the hype, the line's so long, and it's like a line of text and dates on the back.
0: Literally, like, I want that!
3: You know, you could have been more creative, you got a tote bag on there, like surely we'd do some drawing or a signature or something at the very least.
0: Just a bare minimum. Preach it, my dude. Free Tame Impala tickets, they're coming up next.
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0: the day, Zara Larsson plays her first ever show in Australia. It's the Hot Hits with Nick and Lauren. That's actually number four in our Hot 7 tonight. On stage at the River Stage in Brisbane in a matter of hours. For the very first time after being a fan of her for 13 years, I am so excited. Going right around the country. You know who else is going right around the country?
1: We please welcome to the stage.
2: Hey, this is Kevin from Tame Impala. With Nick and Lauren.
0: That's right, Tame Impala is here doing these amazing shows right around the country with Nina Jirachi opening for him as well. This is unmissable, especially after the year that he's had. Just this guy from the south of Perth with like the biggest hits in the world now. We got a bunch of freebies to give away. Thehothits.com.au, that is the spot to go and register. I got another bunch of people that we phoned back right now. I'm only going to give one of them the tickets though, because these are in hot demand and we have limited amounts. The person who will be taking the Tame Impala tickets and going to see Mr. Kevin Parker live, I think it's going to be Tatiana.
3: Oh, my God.
0: Are you going?
3: Oh, my God. Wow. Thank you so, so much.
0: Congratulations. It's going to be so fun. Who are you going to take with you?
3: Oh, my brother.
0: Oh, your brother? I love that. A little sibling night.
3: Yeah, everything's a sibling night. Come on.
0: Oh, that's so good. Yeah, this is going to be great. When did you get into Tame Impala? Are you a recent convert or a long-time fan?
3: No, I'm a long-time fan. I'm actually from Perth, so I love them.
0: You must be so proud.
3: I'm proud.
0: Flying the flag for WA. The fact that he was like a few weeks ago, he was over, I think he was in Nashville or something in the US, and he was got everyone to sing the Frio song.
3: Bless him.
0: Wow. He never forgets his roots. That's awesome. Enjoy. You're going. You've got it taking your brother. It's going to be wonderful. Well done, Tatiana.
3: Thank you.
0: Pleasure. More tickets on the show tomorrow night. Just register at thehothits.com.au is the place to do it. Now, brand new music from country's biggest name at the moment. Ella Langley is on. We love this. Be Her, number three in the Hot Hits Hot 7 tonight. She

0: Soul. Tonight's number two in the Hot 7 at 7 right here at the Hot Hits with Nick and Lauren. In just a tick, I don't know if you've heard about this monologue that happened at the start of Saturday Night Live in the US.
1: Yes.
0: Controversial, producer Joel.
1: It's fiery.
0: A lot of people talking about it, including other celebrities. We will talk all about that in just a tick. In the meantime, let's play the biggest song in the country.
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0: It just makes me so joyous that this artist is having the moment that they are having. Of course, Adela is who we're talking about. Nicole Kidman is everywhere right now. Officially the biggest song in the world. I'm just going to do a little humble brag here.
1: Sure.
0: I did her first ever radio interview.
1: Wow.
0: In the world. She came out of the same show that Cat's Eye were formed through, Popstar Academy.
1: Yes, right.
0: But they kind of deemed her like too good to be in a girl group.
1: And really? They kind of hedged her bets on her as a solo act.
0: Literally. Amazing. She's talking about that 2 years ago, just after the show finished.
4: It's been crazy, obviously. As you said, I was on the show called Popstar Academy, and like that was like a good 2 years of my life where I was literally training to be a pop star, and like I didn't end up making it into that group, but I honestly felt that I was supposed to still do this. So to see like everybody's reaction is so affirming and like crazy, and I'm just so grateful. Obviously, I also just like want to preach authenticity always, and this path feels the most me that I've felt.
0: She is the realest one. Taught herself English watching Hannah Montana living in Slovakia.
1: That's
0: moved
1: amazing.
0: Over, starting to be a pop star. Now she's one of the biggest in the world. Ain't in LA number.

0: She's the best. It's Adela. It's Ain't in LA. Number one tonight in the Hot 7 at 7.
1: Okay, let's go. This is the Hot Hits.
2: With Nick and Lauren.
0: Love Ain't in tonight. She'll be back tomorrow. Producer Joel's with me, though. The reaction to this monologue that Shane Gillis, the comedian, did hosting Saturday Night Live the other day, It's not going away anytime soon, and probably for good reason. If you didn't hear what he said, I will play you a little bit of it. I implore you to listen to the reaction of the crowd.
3: So I haven't been to the gym in so long, I didn't know women just dress like whores now. Look, I'm sorry. There's no other way to describe. I said, have you seen it? I've seen it. The shorts. Have you seen the shorts? Those neon, they're like artificial bait colored.
0: There's like six people laughing.
4: I did get a giggle out of that. Just out of the artificial bait.
0: Okay, good. Yeah, I was going to say. Because the first part has not gone down well. And, you know, he's not like a super liberal comedian, and he will make things like this. But if we keep in mind that the whole, like, I don't know, the Cornell case is kind of going on in the US at the moment, it's kind of the biggest story. Terrible timing to make a joke like that.
4: Also keep in mind that he used to work at SNL and they fired him 7 years ago for, I think, this kind of behavior as well. So it's also people are questioning why they let him back on. It was two shows
0: on the cast. Come in here, Bailey, if you need to contribute. Wild. So a bunch of people have responded. Ego Nwodim, who was on the Saturday Night Live cast for a number of years, she posted a gym mirror selfie to her Instagram stories captioned W slur reporting for duty, which is good. Schitt's Creek's Dan Levy has criticised the comments as misogynistic and urged men to challenge the objectification of women, which is important. And Maren Morris, who we love, the singer, the country singer, posted a gym video as well, giving the middle finger with the caption, me being a W slur at the gym, and her song Be a Bitch playing. Fantastic stuff. Producer Bailey, your thoughts?
5: Yeah, I don't think he ever was on a show because he was fired before.
0: He got fired before it started.
5: Yeah.
0: Man, but they keep letting him on. This is like his fourth time hosting.
4: I think to play devil's advocate, I do find Shane Gillis quite funny. Mm-hmm. I've watched both seasons of Tires. Mm-hmm. As we were talking about, it's smart, but it doesn't have that. It's got a little bit of that Ricky Gervais effect where he's kind of the best character on the show and he's right kind of all the time.
5: Cancelled, Joel!
0: He was only been back for 2 days. Yes. Cancelled! No, I watched the rest. I'm a big SNL guy. I watched the rest of it and the rest of it was brilliant. He's so good in all the skits.
5: Did you see he swore?
0: Yes, and he's not going to get in trouble for it, apparently. He's going to be...
5: Really?
0: Yeah.
5: They must put that in his contract because he knows he's going to do it.
0: I bet that's the case.
4: Yeah.
0: SNL UK, by the way. Don't even bother with the US version anymore. The UK is 10 times better. Yeah. So funny.
4: They're not afraid to pull their punches over there.
0: They're not afraid to pull their punches. They do it in a smart way and they punch up, not down.
4: Yeah. It's UK comedy versus, you know, brunt US comedy.
0: Exactly.
5: Right? Their socials as well.
0: Oh, the socials.
5: Their socials are so much better than the
0: US. Of course, US social media version. Guy would say that.
5: Yeah. No, they're seriously so good. They're doing their own stuff for socials.
0: It's fantastic. Who else does good socials?
5: The Hot Hits.
0: That's right, baby!
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1: Living every day like a birthday. 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
0: Bad boy.
2: Oh, I spy with my little light.
3: And Nick and Lauren segment where we all dunk on AI.
0: Yes, so on the hot hits right now, it is time for I Spy AI. Loz is away. Producer Joel's in the chair instead tonight. This story is pretty wild. It has to do, there's so many sheets today, with an AI video that has caused a court case in the US to be overturned. So the family of a road rage victim in Arizona used his likeness, his voice and his face, to create a posthumous AI video played at his killer's sentencing last year.
4: It's pretty gnarly.
0: It's wild. So this appeals court now has vacated the sentence, calling the decision to allow the video a fundamental error. Last May, this guy who committed this crime was given the maximum sentence for the fatal shooting of Christopher Pelkey. He was convicted for the killing and... The judge was convicting the killer of manslaughter and endangerment. Yes. That's what happens when I skip words. During the initial hearing, the sister of the victim played an AI-generated video. So the sister made this thing. Her brother was saying this in the video.
5: I believe in forgiveness and in God who forgives. I always have. And I still do.
0: So the judge afterwards said that the AI video had emotionally affected the final decision. Speaking to the family of the victim during the hearing, he said, even though you wanted the maximum sentence, you allowed your brother to speak from his heart as you saw it. According to the appeals court, who's Horsakatis? Your man who got did the murder. He argued that he was denied due process because the sentencing court heard and relied on the AI video. The state countered that the video reflected what Pelkey's sister believed he would have said and that it was consistent with his written account of his beliefs and values. But the appeal court found that the video crossed the line from permissible to unduly prejudicial.
4: Words. There's a lot of big words in this
0: man. Noting that it does not reflect actual events, which it doesn't. It's not him.
4: I think the most haunting part of this story and this video in particular is that in the video, he's using all this present tense, like he's still there.
0: Yeah.
4: I do believe in forgiveness. I do believe in Christ and all this. So maybe it's just some coping mechanism, but the big issue is that them playing this showed, oh, look how good of a guy this man who passed away was.
0: And it affected the decision.
4: Affected the judge, which then made him possibly more harsh on the sentencing.
0: Can I just say, only in America would this happen?
4: I don't know, man.
0: You reckon?
4: It looks like it. I reckon it might become a thing here, like not too far in the future.
0: That's crazy.
4: Every single day. We might have an I Spy AI bit every single day this week.
0: Basically has become a daily segment now. There's so much going on. It did remind me, though, of that Black Mirror episode. Do you remember the Black Mirror episode where the woman talks to her dead husband?
4: Yes, the one with Hayley Atwell and the ginger guy. The ginger guy from Star Wars.
0: Yeah, which was only like 4 or 5 years ago and seemed crazy. And now it's like, that's actually a thing that people are doing. It also reminded me of this AI-generated lawyer that an old man generated for himself and played this video in court instead of getting actual representation.
6: May it please the court. I come here today a humble pro se before a panel.

0: text and he's like, I generated it.
1: That's wild.
0: It's wild stuff, man.
2: They're free. If you can't afford one, they have to give you one, right?
0: 100%. You get legal aid and all that gear. I don't have a cent in the US, but still. All right, let's play Taylor. I knew you. Hot hits.

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6: One of the biggest DJs in the country, Odd Mob, is going to be here very, very soon. Carly Rae Jepsen's on the show tonight as well. And free tickets to the Hypersonic Festival with Cyril, Timmy Trumpet and a stack more.
7: Damn, man.
6: In the meantime, hey, this is crazy. Do you know how Nathan Fielder has done this Elizabeth Holmes documentary?
7: Yes.
6: So Nathan Fielder's the guy behind Nathan For You. He's like the weird documentarian. But
7: the rehearsal?
6: The rehearsal. Recently. So smart. He got access just before she went to jail to Elizabeth Holmes, who was the founder of Theranos, the company that claimed it could perform a wide range of medical tests using just a few drops of blood. She extorted people out of so much money and was convicted of defrauding investors in 2022 and sentenced to 11 years in prison. So it begins 34 days before she goes to prison and they document her life, basically. It has received a 100% critic score on Rotten Tomatoes from 25 reviews so far.
7: Wow.
6: 100%. Massive from the fans as well. For context, 100% on Rotten Tomatoes means every counted review is positive. It doesn't mean every critic gave the film a 10 out of 10 or a 5 out of 5. Other films with 100%, including Toy Story, Toy Story 2, Seven Samurai, 12 Angry Men, and the Talking Heads concert film Stop Making Sense. Producer Bailey.
8: Yes.
6: You had a fact about this.
8: Oh, yeah. No, I saw a video with a theory that this whole thing is... I've never heard that sound before.
6: It's just mysterious.
8: It's all a cover-up because Nathan Fielder was actually in on the Theranos thing at the beginning while he was filming Nathan For You. What? It was a Nathan For You part.
6: Oh, my God.
8: This video, I don't know how trustworthy it is.
6: Is this just some person sitting on their couch on TikTok?
8: Yeah, but there are quite a few things that are connected that I don't want to get into.
6: No.
8: Because I don't want to be accusing Nathan for this.
6: No, you don't want
8: to
6: be
8: oxygen. But I do want to admit that I hope he is something to do with Boythrob still.
7: You think Nathan Fielder's behind Boythrob?
6: We think Nathan Fielder's behind Boythrob. For context, people listening who don't know Boythrob, Boythrob are a boy band on Instagram that have been trying to get one of their members from India over for the last few years. And Bailey and I have a theory that
7: you
6: it's
7: know
6: Nathan
7: what?
6: Fielder guy behind
7: now that
6: it.
7: You're saying it out loud, this is it would be such a Nathan Fielder bit.
6: It makes
7: now,
6: so much sense.
8: And it's coming to an end, right? Like they've got
6: last
8: the visa.
6: Season.
8: He's got the visa.
6: Oh, yeah, yeah. The guy got the visa.
8: And he's coming. Darshan's got the visa and he's coming to America, to the American Mall. What is it? The American Super Mall?
6: Mall of America?
8: Mall of America.
6: I've been there.
8: Have you?
6: It is ridiculous. This is the one with the theme park in the middle.
8: Yeah.
6: Yeah, yeah. Minneapolis.
8: They've got like 15,000 spots that you can go and watch the first U.S. soil
6: amazing
8: touchdown performance.
6: Anyway, good story, everybody. Good stuff.
8: Perfect spot for in the show.
6: I'm going to get Odd Mob in.
7: Good out.
8: Yeah. Let's talk about bats next.
6: Look, we're going to talk about bats next, man. The bats are biting. It's not good. Damn nature, you scary. We'll do it after Miley Bass Persuade. It's Hot Hits tonight.

0: Olivia Dean, the one and only, Baby Steps. Still getting her way around the country. It's the Hot Hits with Nick and Lauren.
1: Damn, Nature, you scary.
2: Damn, Nature, you scary.
0: No loss tonight, so producers Joel and Bailey are joining me. Damn, Nature, it is scary. There is some scary nature stuff going on at the moment, not to mention the Bogong moth plague on the east coast of Australia.
3: Course, yes.
0: Still terrifying. Today, there was a nest of fire ants found at an industrial factory that they reckon have been imported from overseas. They're the worst pest in the world.
3: Do you not have fire ants?
0: We don't have fire ants. A plague in America, and they cause like billions of dollars of crop damage. But the one we really need to talk about is that New South Wales Health is reminding the community to avoid touching or handling bats following a recent increase in the last 2 weeks, with 43 people in New South Wales alone bitten or scratched by a bat.
4: Oh, bad luck. Bat luck.
3: Yeah, good one.
4: Thank you. That's one.
0: Kira Glasgow, your friend, she's the Director of Health Protection at New South Wales Health. She said, we want people to assume that any bat could carry Australian bat lyssavirus, which is a close relative to rabies and is very dangerous to humans. If you see a bat that is injured or in distress, call your local wildlife rescue service and do not touch it. Only trained, protected and vaccinated wildlife handlers should blah, blah, blah, blah, blah. If you've been bitten or scratched by a bat, here's what you got to do, boys. You must wash the wound thoroughly for 15 minutes right away with soap and water. And apply an antiseptic with antivirus action such as Betadine. Betadine's going to go flying off the shelves, guys. Get your immediate treatment. Now, bats. Famously never been involved in any other disease outbreaks before, have they?
4: Never, never.
3: No, no.
0: I can't think of one.
3: No. I can probably think of 19.
0: At the least. May I remind you, Guy Sebastian, Facebook post, November 2, 2019, reads as follows. Loved hanging out today in Wuhan, China. Ate some seriously interesting things, in brackets, more to come about that. And met some beautiful people. China is stunning in so many ways.
4: Wait, can you say that first line again?
0: Yeah, loved hanging out today in Wuhan.
4: Hanging like a bat.
0: Hey! Good. You just pulled up a bunch of bat puns, didn't you?
4: That is literally just hanging around is one of the puns.
0: Could I hear a couple more of them, please?
4: this one's great. Eat, sleep, bat, repeat.
0: That's terrible. Are you using the latest ChatGPT?
4: I'm totally battered. What a bat turn of events. That one's all right.
3: A bat turn of events?
0: It's not doing good
4: gags. That is fantastic.
0: Are there any good ones?
4: Honestly, no. I think I said the good one before. Yeah.
0: Anyway, moral of the story, do not touch bats. I thought we already knew this, but apparently we need to be reminded. They reckon it's because there is a food shortage for the
3: mammals. Yeah, there's some deforestation happening on the coast, and that's why they think that they've come over this way and because they don't have enough food.
0: So great.
3: They're falling out of trees.
0: Awesome. We're doing great for the environment. I think we should be knocking down way more trees.
3: That's what I'm saying. We need more data centers So get rid of all those trees, get rid of all those fruit. Probably about four more data centers, and then I think we'll be good.
0: Four more will do. Yeah. But just make sure they're in places where there's vulnerable wildlife populations so they don't count.
4: I'm going to just recommend a documentary right now about deforestation. It's How to Live on Earth. It's presented by Benedict Cumberbatch. It's a really good watch. It's on YouTube.
0: Okay.
4: You should go watch it. It's about deforestation. I know you won't.
0: You haven't even watched K-pop Demon Hunters yet.
4: Far out. Yeah,
3: what a good wingman.
0: Hey, that's what we were looking for.
3: No AI involved in that.
0: Fantastic, boys. Don't touch bats. Let's play Jamie Miller and the beautiful Baby Doll on the Hot Hits right now.

0: around Australia right now is Stella Lefty. That is Boston right across Australia. Welcome to the Hot Hits with Nick and Lauren. So excited to get this guy in your ears.
1: Is it a banger?
0: Oh, yes, it is. This is Brisbane's Odd Mob. He has taken his music all the way to Coachella and Tomorrowland. The list of people he's worked with is crazy. Sean Paul, he did an official remix of Get Busy. Open for Swedish House Mafia and John Summit and a stack more. Just wrapped a massive Australian headline tour. And drop brand new music, including this super hype. It's so good. He's a funny specimen. Let's bring him in. Brisbane's Odd Mob is here.
1: Is it a banger?
2: This is Odd Mob on the Hot Hits with Nick and Lauren.
0: For the very first time in the studio, please welcome Odd Mob. Let's go.
3: Yay!
0: Hello.
3: Now, I thought until about 10 minutes ago we'd had you in here before, and I don't know why. It was like on my mind. I was like, oh, we spoke to Odd Mob not that long ago.
0: But then it turns out we spoke to you on the Arias red carpet.
4: Oh, yeah. There you go.
0: Yeah.
4: That makes sense.
0: The very fast-paced and slightly overstimulating Arias red carpet.
4: Yeah, just a little.
0: Yeah, literally.
4: Yeah.
0: Do you find things like the Arias overstimulating?
4: Definitely. Yeah. Especially because everyone there is so talented. So you're just like looking around, you're like, I don't belong here.
0: It was so sick. It's good to have you in though, man. I think about you as almost one of Australia's best kept secrets, but at the same time, you're obviously performing to a lot of people all the time, all over the world. But do you think sometimes you're like slightly underrated in Australia and like slightly underestimated?
4: I don't know about that, but this kind of like middle ground I'm in, I really like it because like I can kind of do whatever I want. There's no pressure to be like a big celebrity DJ or anything. I can just chill out.
0: I love that for you.
4: Yeah.
0: Is it kind of like a fear that things go like a little bit too big sometimes and you kind of don't know how to handle it?
4: Oh, yeah. I mean, like big DJs now, they're like pseudo, like full on celebrities. Like they're all hot. They have like gossip. Like my life is very, very boring in comparison. There's no juicy goss around me yet. So like, you know, if I get to a certain point, I'm gonna have to like start beef with people, like get shredded.
0: Yeah,
4: maybe like get a facelift or something.
0: I kind of love that for you though.
4: Yeah.
0: How has this tour been for you?
4: Oh, it's been crazy. Yeah, so good. It was very nerve wracking going into it, but like once I got the first show under my belt, I was like, all right, this is gonna be the best tour ever. So
0: yeah. Have you got like a pre-show ritual to calm the nerves?
4: My tour manager for this tour, Kyra, she's actually been doing this Zen Den thing with me, which apparently she's done with Kelly Holiday before. So she just like, before the show, she's like, everyone shut up. And then we just kind of deep breaths. And then at the end, we all yell.
0: And lock
3: nice.
0: In.
4: So, and lock in.
0: So it's deep breaths and then you scream.
4: Yeah.
0: Can you show us what that scream sounds like?
4: No.
3: That's too scary to do it by himself.
4: Yeah. I would lose a lot of aura if you heard my scream.
0: Yeah. I saw this video a little while ago of Tash Sultana's pre-show ritual.
4: Okay.
0: And it's like puts on a cup of herbal tea and like puts on some meditation music.
3: That's quite on brand for her, I feel.
0: Takes the shoes off. And I'm like, it's too much.
4: I mean, respect.
3: Yes.
0: Yeah.
4: Because like, for a performer like them, like it's a lot more pressure, you know? So I can see why you got to get in the zone.
0: Is it less pressure like as a DJ?
4: Oh, yeah.
0: Yeah.
4: 100%. I mean, some people think it's hard, but I think it's got to be at least 10 times easier than getting up in front of people and singing or playing the guitar or anything like that.
3: Yeah. What do you say to people? Because I always have this argument because I was at Dom Dollar the other week at Marvel and everyone's always like, oh, just a guy pushing buttons and like pushing play. Well, because I always get really angry when people say that. What do you say to people like that? Because you are working so hard up there too.
4: I mean, I feel like the actual show itself is like the easy part, but all the preparation that goes into it, like a really good big DJ set. It's a lot of time beforehand. I feel like new music, edits, getting everything in key or whatever you want to do, lights, all that kind of stuff.
0: Yeah.
3: You're heading to Florida. Is it next week?
4: Yeah.
3: When you're doing shows like that, are you just like, wow, these people are here to see me and I'm on the other side of the world. Does that still get you?
4: Yeah, that is bananas to me. It's like, lately I've been playing some shows where I'll just walk out and the person's like playing before me and people spot me and just like start screaming. I'm like, you need to chill. Like, I'm a DJ. It's not Bruno Mars like or something coming out. Like, relax.
3: See, if you had beef now, people would already be interested. There would be interest in the beef.
4: Oh, yeah. The person I have beef with, you know, maybe there'd be some haters in the crowd too. Yeah.
0: Get to the shows if you're a hater. Old Mob is hanging out. Brand new music from him is super high and there's more with him next on the Hot Hits.

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1: Is it a banger?
0: We are hanging out with a DJ from Brisbane who's made music with the likes of Dom Dolla, Sean Paul. He's supported Swedish House Mafia in Ibiza, played Coachella and Tomorrowland. And now I take a breath. Odd Mob is here. He's amazing. Just put out this brand new song called Super High that you heard a second ago, and he's still hanging out.
1: Is it a banger?
2: This is Odd Mob on the Hot Hits with Nick and Lauren.
0: Dude, I love your humility, and I know it's a very like Australian thing to have humility, but you are doing a very good job, and
3: you've
0: done
3: some
0: really cool shit in the last little while.
3: Oh, I appreciate that.
0: Do you have days where you're like, yeah, I'm pretty proud of myself? I'm really happy with that.
3: It's more so just when I meet people who will tell me like profound stories of how my music has done something for them.
0: Yeah.
3: I think that's where I'm like, oh my goodness, like this is the real deal. Yeah, it's more so other people's reactions. I feel like I've still got a long way to go before I can be proud of what I've done, but yeah.
0: How far do you want it to go?
4: Yeah.
3: I want to stick in this industry hopefully for at least another 10 or 20 years, and I just want to write something timeless at some point.
0: At some point.
4: At some point.
3: Yeah. But it, you know, I feel like it just takes experience, and like you don't just become Calvin Harris or someone overnight. So
0: yeah.
3: I'm enjoying the journey. I'm enjoying the learning process.
0: Have you and Calvin crossed paths?
3: Yeah, we did actually. I played a festival in Bali.
4: Oh.
0: Yeah.
3: And it was in like a big temple or whatever. And then, yeah, we're just sitting in the like backstage area, and he walks past and he spots me, and he's like, just comes over and I'm not going to do his accent.
0: I was hoping you would.
4: I think you should. And
3: it was just like that one sound in It's There, Sound of the Summer or something.
0: It's amazing.
3: Yeah,
4: like, Calvin knows.
3: He's like, this one sound is like, oh, wow. Like, I was like, wow. And then he just deadpan, doesn't say anything else, and then just keeps walking.
0: That's so
4: wow.
0: good. Sometimes I feel like you DJs are all just big nerds.
4: Yes.
0: That hear one sound or one sample and go, that's good.
3: Pretty much. Like, I think sometimes people are quite shocked when I obsess over one tiny detail, and they're like, I'm like, yeah, that's, you hear that like little cowbell in the background? That's amazing. And it's like, bro, I can't even hear that. Like.
4: I feel like DJs are like the scientists of the music world. They're like the...
0: exactly. And then bass players are like the tradies of the music world.
4: Yeah.
3: Yes, the actual cool ones.
4: No, I'm into scientists.
0: Yeah, we like a scientist in this building.
3: Well, next show I'm going to get on the mic, you know, get my best scientist voice on.
0: Yeah. Hell yeah, man.
5: Actually.
4: Just wear a lab coat to all of your gigs.
0: Apparently.
4: Apparently. I've never been on live television before.
0: Yeah, good. What's your summer looking like? Because, I mean, we're finally here.
4: Yeah.
0: Finally into this period.
3: Yeah, no. Well, the Oz tour is, finishing this weekend, but then straight to the States, come home for a little bit, and then playing BTV.
0: Hell yeah.
3: In Melbourne, which would be super fun. And then back to America again. So just back and forth.
0: Is that life at the moment? Is just back and forth to America, basically?
3: Yeah. I'm an economy warrior.
4: Hey, see, humble.
3: Yeah. Like, guys.
0: Not premium economy?
3: No.
4: Really?
3: No. I don't know. I find that those, like, big armrests, you can't, like, lean side to side against a window or anything.
4: Yeah, they can
3: so sometimes it's more uncomfortable.
0: Sometimes it's nice to, like, sort of nestle yourself into what you've been allotted to.
3: Yes.
0: And then if you're on a Virgin or a Qantas, you can move the headrest either side and sort of lock your head in as well, which is nice.
4: I like that.
0: You're doing amazing, man. You're doing really good shit. You're flying the flag beautifully, and can't wait to see what's next for you.
3: Thank you. Not it. My friends don't even talk about me that way.
4: Friends shouldn't.
3: Yeah, that's true.
4: Yeah.
3: It would be a bit weird, actually.
0: Exactly. Friends are there to keep you humble. Commercial radio hosts are here to hype you up.
4: Exactly.
3: Someone put that into it like a...
4: Put it on a t-shirt.
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2: with Nick and Lauren.
3: All right, let's talk Olivia Rodrigo for a second, because producer Joel, who's in the seat in for Loz tonight, has informed me of something a little worrying.
4: Yeah, so at a recent concert, Olivia's been videoed doing something a bit interesting.
3: Yeah.
4: Mid-concert, she's about to sing a song, and she puts her palms down into her armpit and starts spreading them all throughout her hair, basically.
3: Zhuzhing her hair with
4: her armpit hair sweat.
3: Yes. So in the now viral clip filmed on October 4, yeah, she rubs her hands through the armpits, runs her hands through her hair. I can't say I haven't done it.
4: Really?
3: When you're particularly sweaty, do a little rub. Oh, is that weird? Have I just done it?
4: But like specifically then through your hair?
3: Yeah, because it's good. It's got a bit of, thick. I'm saying too much, bro. Too much.
4: I think you're the weird one, I have to say.
3: Oh, damn it. Well, I side with Olivia Rodrigo. Producer Bailey, what do you think? Yes or yay or nay? It's a nay from you?
4: I think that's gross, dude. What?
3: Well, Bailey didn't start showering until about 2 weeks ago. But I was brushing your teeth. That's right. Sorry, that's a different thing. It's a whole other conversation. No, I'm into this. As one of the great sweaters.
4: Yes.
3: I run hot.
4: Uh-huh.
3: I'm a big sweater.
4: And you want to use that to your advantage? Is that what you're telling me?
3: 100%. Uh-huh. I mean, it's nature's oil.
4: I mean, yes.
3: Someone on Twitter has said, everyone's hating this, but this is kind of the coolest thing she's ever done. This is kind of hot. I don't know why. That's the freaks on Twitter for you.
4: Yeah, well, listen. Now you can back yourself up.
3: Mm-hmm.
4: If anyone catches you doing that, you can say, Olivia Rodrigo did it.
3: Exactly.
4: I can do it. Therefore, I am sexy.
3: Coolest, smartest girl on the planet. If she's putting her pit sweat into her hair, I'm doing the same thing. And actually, biologyinsights.com tells you that body sweat is not inherently unhygienic and is only dirty if there's bacteria on the skin.
4: So I would probably argue that I'm going to assume Livy is having a shower before she's gone on concert. When you're in the middle of a run, I don't know if you're you're as clean as Miss Rodrigo is.
3: Me running? You reckon?
4: Okay. I take that back.
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0: Righto, if you're not across the incredible work of a brand, well, not brand new, she's been doing it for a bit, pop star out of Australia named Lyric, you need to be. Played a bunch of her songs so far, including this called Make a Move. We played The Art of Falling First. It's kind of like a poppier Paramore. It's probably got a bit of an Olivia Rodrigo vibe to it as well.
4: Yeah.
0: You know, an inspiration. Homesick, this is beautiful. She's back with brand new music. She's entering a new era. She's going to go on tour with Rum Jungle very soon. Also playing that cool festival that's happening with the Hilltop Hoods, Violent Soho and Amy Shark.
4: Wow, that's a lineup.
0: One of the great triple bills. Lyric will be there as well. She played Spilt Milk last year.
4: Yeah, I was at Spilt.
0: You were at Spilt. Were you there for her?
4: I don't think I was.
0: No.
4: What a shame.
0: You hate Australian music. Ugh. I've always said this about you. Lyric's here to tell you about this brand new song. It is so good. It's called Go Tell Your Story.
5: Hey, Nick and Lauren, it's Lyric, and you're about to hear my brand new song, Go Tell Your Stories. Yeah. It is a song that I wrote all about not really caring about what other people think of you and just living your own life, and it is definitely one of the rockiest songs I've ever made, so I am really, really proud of it. It just makes me feel really confident and cool whenever I get to sing it, so I'm really excited to perform it live. Thank you so much for giving it a spin. This one is called Go Tell Your Stories.
0: Oh, I don't even need to do my job anymore. She's introduced her own song.
4: What can't she do?
0: Let's get it on. Lyric is her name. Go Tell Your Stories. It's brilliant. It's brand new Australian music you're only hearing on the Hot Hits with Nick and Lauren.

0: 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Lyric, go tell your stories. 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
0: Where my dance heads at? This is going to be absolutely massive. Hypersonic Festival, you heard those names. Timmy Trumpet, who you can hear in the background. Cyril, who you heard a second ago, along with Armin van Buuren, Showtech, who are icons of dance music in a stack more. 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Thehothits.com.au. If you are in a ravey kind of mood, you need to be here. Free tickets going right now to someone I feel has a ravey vibe about them. A real dance head. I think, Ollie, are you a bit of a dance head?
2: Oh, 100% am a dance head.
0: Let's go, baby. You're off to Hypersonic.
2: Oh, my God. That's so good.
0: There you go.
2: That's awesome. My brother here with me as well.
0: Yo, what's your brother's name?
3: Oh, my name's Sonny, bro.
0: Nice to meet you, brother. You two going to go together to this huge festival?
2: Yeah.
3: 100%. Yeah.
0: Awesome. Thanks for swearing on live radio. I really appreciate it.
3: Sorry, bro.
0: Luckily, we have a beep. Boys, you know how we used to do shredding for stereo? Are you going to get, like, hench for Hypersonic? Is that the plan?
2: Oh, I think so. I think we're going to have to hit the gym for it.
0: Yeah, bro. I think I'm going to see shirts off. I'm going to see shirts wrapped around. I'm going to see speed dealers on. That's the plan. Yeah?
2: Yeah, I already got a few speed dealers, Sonny. Lined up, ready to go.
0: Got a collection. I love this. Ollie, yeah. You and Sonny enjoy, man. Have an absolute ball. Hypersonic Festival, it is back. Tickets at hypersonic.com.au and more freebies on the show tomorrow night if you want to join Ollie and have an absolute ball there.
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6: 3 for all. Really looking forward to this 3 for all. 3 songs in a row that all have something in common. Tonight is all about feuds. Now, we could do celebrity feuds. We could do, you know, Drake and Kendrick and all that stuff. We've done that stuff.
7: So what are you pitching?
6: I'm pitching that we do petty feuds involving musicians and really random things.
7: Yeah, so this is on the back of Kelly Clarkson getting mad at the Magic Store.
6: That's right, the Magic Store Art of Play, you'll find it's called, over a fake bird, a $15,000 bird that's apparently involved in a magic trick. Bailey was banging on about this last night. I didn't listen to anything he was saying. But apparently it's part of a magic trick, and she was read essentially by the people who own the store as not being rich enough to buy the $15,000 bird.
7: Well, it's still ongoing. You know, maybe she comes out on top.
6: It's an ongoing saga. She's got receipts. She's got the photo of the price tag. They said it wasn't for sale. She said it is for sale because it's got a price tag on it. It's a whole thing. So we thought we'd do, artists who've had feuds with random things, and they get more random as the thing goes on.
7: Oh, I love that.
6: Trust me on that. Let's start with Clarko. How long's it been since you screamed your heart out to Because of You, my friends?
7: I'm more of a Since You've Been Gone type of guy.
6: I couldn't agree more. I'm a My Life Would Suck Without You guy.
7: Oh, yes, absolutely. Season 1 Glee.
6: Ooh. Oh, it's perfect. Hot Hits, 3 for all. Let's start it right now.

0: 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It's the Hot Hits 3-for-All.
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0: It's Katie on the Hot Hits with Nick and Lauren. It's a 3-for-all. We're doing the big three, battle.
1: Three, two. The Hot Hits with Nick and Lauren.
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0: Sound like Bill Cosby then for a second. We're not on the big battle. We're doing the 3-for-all of artists who've had petty feuds with things that are not like other artists. They've had petty feuds with like institutions.
3: Yeah, of course. So we've had the Kelly Clarkson on.
0: Mm-hmm.
3: What did we just come out of?
0: We just came out of Katy Perry. Now, how across her feud with the nuns are you?
3: The nuns?
0: Not across the nuns?
3: No,
0: feud.
3: I don't think I am.
0: Listen to me. Katy Perry had a legal battle with the Sisters of the Immaculate Heart of Mary Church centered on the $14.5 million purchase of an 8-acre former convent in Los Angeles. The Roman Catholic Archdiocese of Los Angeles agreed to sell the 30,000-square-foot estate to Katy so she could turn it into her home.
3: Uh-huh.
0: Then dissenting nuns, Sister Catherine Rose Holtzman and Sister Rita Callinan, opposed selling to Perry, stating her persona violated their vows and calling it a sin, and instead sold the property to another woman to build a hotel.
3: Oh.
0: Keeps going. Katy met with the nuns in 2015, showed them her Jesus wrist tattoo, and sang Oh Happy Day, although the gesture failed to win them over. In court, Sister Catherine Rose Holtzman, who was 89 years old at the time, collapsed and died in court during post-judgment proceedings in March 2018, shortly after publicly saying the following words, Katy Perry, please stop.
3: Oh, my God.
0: So after about a 7-year battle, Katy was allowed to purchase the convent. However, it is still going through further Vatican approval.
3: Like to this day?
0: To this day. It's been 10 years.
3: Is it really worth it?
0: That just had everything, that story.
3: I feel like it's from the Katy Perry that we know today, yeah. I feel like that should have been a big clue to who she was going to turn out to be.
0: It's where it all started to fall apart, man.
3: But what's the next? What's next?
0: Story? Okay, you'll love this. So Becky Hill. Yeah, one of the great vocalists of the dance music community. So we're doing petty feuds with institutions. We've had the nuns. We've had the Art of Play Magic Store that Kelly Clarkson's feuding with. Becky Hill is currently feuding with the sewage department of the UK government.
3: The entire department.
0: That's right. Becky Hill has joined prominent environmental protests and delivered a petition to 10 Downing Street demanding that water industry reform happens and an end to dumping raw sewage in the UK. She handed over a petition signed by over 340,000 people. The great actor Danny Dyer is part of this movement as well. Becky had the following to say at a protest recently.
4: My name is Becky Hill, and today we are here at the Isle of Shenby campaigning to bring the water back onto public ownership. So make sure you scan the QR code, you find the link in the bio, and you make sure you put your name to that petition. Let's fight for a good cause, let's stand together, and let's make sure that we get cleaner water for our future and for our kids' future.
0: Go, Becky.
3: Well, you know what? I like that. It's grassroots, it's local issues.
0: That's what I like about it. She's one of the biggest artists in dance music, and her Instagram for the last 2 months has just been stop the sewage. It's just like, what's going on, man? But I love it. I love an artist that stands for something, even if that something is sewage being dumped in the water.
3: Not being dumped in the water.
0: Not being dumped in the water. Yes, absolutely. Let's play Becky with Sunny Federa. It is Say Something, then Carly Rae Jepsen's going to come by Hot Hits HQ. It's a big show, baby.

0: The Hot Hits with Nicky Lauren has an absolute icon in your ears right now. Carly Rae Jepsen, my friends. And if you are one of those people that still thinks she's just the Call Me Maybe one hit wonder, you need to get up to date, my friends. She has released some of the best pop music of the last two decades, without a doubt. Run Away With Me, One Highlight, Cut to the Feeling, and perfect pop song. And she's been having a lot of fun with the music and with life. She has a newborn baby. She's having fun with it. And has a brand new album out right now called Day and Night. Literally, she gave birth like 7 months ago. She already got a brand new album. She got married in that time as well. It's called Day and Night because 12 of the tracks are daytime tracks. 12 of the tracks are nighttime tracks. They're a bit more clubby and a bit more fun. Carly Rae Jepsen is here to talk all about it.
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0: Hi, Carly Rae Jepsen.
2: Hello.
0: It's 15 years of joy that you've brought me and so many people around the world. So it means so much to talk to you today. Thank you so much for taking the time.
2: Oh, my absolute pleasure.
0: Life has been busy for you in the last little while. There hasn't been much time between big life events for you. And now there's an album. I just wonder where you found the time.
2: You know, great question. I feel like I've lived 6 years in the span of like two or three. But I don't know. Somehow it all came together in a wonderful way. I was in the middle of making this album, and then obviously I was falling in love with my husband at the time. I mean, he wasn't my husband at the time. He's my husband now, but at the time he was just this big, long friendship crush I had had. So a lot of the album is about like falling in love with him, really, and processing that. And then, yeah, we wanted to do the whole thing. So we've got a 6-month-old now. We've been married and had a baby, and this album is finally ready for the world to hear. It's a crazy time.
3: Oh my goodness. I was reading that you did a lot of the writing for it while you were on your last tour. Is that something that you sort of need to do to stay balanced while on tour? Or is it just that your creative juices are just constantly sort of flowing?
2: You know, I know that I was like writing kind of constantly, but I feel like a lot of it happened actually after tour as well. I think sort of the way I just like move through life and process things is by writing a song and sort of, you know, reflecting on a big emotion and trying to put it to words. So that's just sort of a constant thing for me. And then when the album, you know, time comes around to have that conversation, I look at the material I've made so far and I start to think about what direction I want to explore. Yeah.
0: That's really cool. We've heard you obviously do songs about falling in love and songs about the journey of that. We've heard you lament a lot as well and talk about the sadder things in life. But was it really special to be able to write a record in the space of falling in love and talk about that in all its different kind of forms?
2: Yeah, it was. I mean, I hadn't really ever met anyone quite like Cole. And so it felt like a really new experience. And I know I've written a lot about love and I love getting into relationships. And I think it's sort of an endless well of inspiration, but this felt really different. And the effect that it had on me was really different. Like I wanted to slow down. I wanted to take my time with it and really appreciate it. Maybe at my age, sort of realize how rare it was to find something like that. So I did a really rebellious thing and I took a holiday.
0: What?
2: I know. I know. I feel like workaholics unite and understand how wild that is. Mm-hmm. So and he's one too. So we took like something indulgent, like almost 2 months off together. It started as one and then it kept just stretching out. And during that time, we went to different parts of Europe that we'd wanted to explore further. The south of France was one of the big spots for us that we had on our list. And then somewhere in Umbria, we got engaged. We came home just sort of like with a new sort of lease on life of like, we're going to do music, but we're going to do this differently. We're going to have a bit more balance to things. And I think that you can hear sort of the joy of that decision in the album a lot, for sure.
0: The way that you have been releasing records for the last few years, you've done sort of the loveliest and loneliest concept. You did it with Dedicated, where you had sort of the two sides to it. But now we've done Day and Night in one big, beautiful record. What was the decision to do it in one?
2: Well, it felt less like an A-sides and a B-sides of a project. Like, historically, the A-sides or the original album is always this place where I'm like, okay, this is very curated. I wanted all this kind of different energy and different flavors. But the B-sides is always a place where I want to go and, like, play and explore and get a little weirder and freakier. And it feels like that has just been such a delightful thing that I can do both things with my career. And I really have like felt the encouragement the first time I did a B-Sides. I didn't even really want to do it. It was like my A&R encouraged me. And then it's just been such a beautiful fan reaction. And I've, if anything, felt like encouraged to continue that process. It is kind of all A-Sides and B-Sides. Like, I didn't feel like I couldn't be freaky to begin with. I just am at that place where I'm like, let's just go there.
0: Let's go there, baby. The one and only Carly Rae Jepsen is joining us. Her brand new album is out. It's called Day and Night. And from it, this is the brilliant Love Depressed on the Hot Hits.

0: Jepsen on the Hot Hits with Nick and Lauren.
1: Your career has just been remarkable in so many ways, and I just think what you have managed to do in terms of turning a really commercial pop career into something with depth and substance and the folkiness to it and continuing to grow and evolve has just been so inspiring to me and to so many artists as well. What do you put that down to? Is it an endless curiosity that helps you to continue to evolve, or is it something else?
2: Oh, first of all, I almost don't know how to take in how amazing of a compliment that was. Thank you. That was very sweet.
1: It
2: means a lot to me. I think I would say my relationship to music is one of absolute wonder. Like I have written so much material, but I still think with some of my like lifelong collaborators and friends, we can have a dinner and sit together and be like, how do songs get made? And there's still like some like, I know I'm there. And I feel like obviously I've learned a lot over the years, and it's what's cool is that I don't think it's something that I'll ever stop learning about. I think that you can continue to grow, you can continue to challenge yourself. There's so many ingredients that you can add to a pop song. It's why it's a genre that I love, is it's so expansive. And yet I love a pure pop song too. So I'm always trying to find that balance of what to play with, but what to come back to home base with about what is hitting us with emotion. And I think I just lucked out quite early in life of knowing that this was the thing that I was the most passionate about, and I was hopeful I could figure out a way to make it what I spent my entire life doing. So it is wild to me that that worked out, because I was ready to do it even if it didn't work out. So feeling very lucky.
1: That's when you know you're doing it for the right reasons, yeah, as well, isn't, yeah, it? And you're so right about that, like, that passion and dedication to it, because, yeah, you can write some of the best hooks in pop music, but then there's a song like Versailles on the new record, the way that the tempo changes throughout it is insane. It's like, it's so fast for a minute, and then it's slow, and then it's fast again, but it creeps up and down, and it's like, what the f*** is going on here, Carly?
2: Oh my gosh, can we just record that? That should be just the review tease for like how to explain Versailles. Just like that, that's all I want to do. Thank you.
1: Perfect.
2: That was amazing. The day that we wrote Versailles, I was in Sweden with some of my favorite collaborators and friends, and we were all feeling kind of like, the exciting thing was trying to figure out how to slow something down and keep the energy and kind of break a couple of pop rules that we knew were there and play. And I think we're all on that stage where we've known each other long enough that it was exciting to play. And I was about to go to Versailles the next week for my, you know, extended holiday with my lover. And I had like good hopes that things were going to happen and we were going to indulge and slow down. And so it was just like that headspace of like more like the Sofia Coppola version of Versailles of like, what does pleasure and indulgence look like for me? And for me, it was just like time to sleep in and really be present with the one I was falling in love with. So I remember playing it after the studio session for our taxi driver, and we had a little like USB cord, and he like started bumping it louder, almost like too loud, but we had to like turn the windows down. But it was, I don't think I'll ever have a better time listening to that song than with that taxi driver in Sweden.
1: No, you've picked.
3: Carly, just even listening to you tell that story, I just think, like, Nick and I will both agree that you seem to be in the most beautiful space personally, which is really reflecting the music as well. And I just think today has been such a pleasure. You've been like, aww, the most wonderful chat I think we could have either have hoped for, honestly.
2: Yeah, thank you. Well, I really mean it. We're going to do our trek across the bridge next time we're in town.
1: We'll shout.
3: Yeah.
1: I'll get the boss's credit card. We'll be fine. Thank you so much for the conversation and just for everything over so long. Like, you have represented such a massive part of my love of pop music, and I've loved watching you continue to play and evolve. So, yeah, thank you and congratulations.
2: Thank you so much.
1: Carly Rae Jepsen on the Hot Hits with Nick and Lauren. And now the guy you can get final free tickets to see live this week. Just register at thehothits.com.au. Tame Impala, this is Loser.

0: Cat's Eye, the hot hits with Nick and Lauren.
1: The hot hits.
2: What's the time?
3: It's 9:40 p.m.
4: Oh,
5: yeah, it's a naughty story. We can only tell after 9:40 p.m. Producer Joel, who's in for Loz today,
6: yes, hello.
5: Put this in front of me earlier. My God, dude. This is raunchy. So Jonathan Bailey, guy out of Wicked and Bridgerton.
6: Correct.
5: Very hot. He has teamed up with Ella Purnell, who's in Fallout, and Miss Peregrine's Home for Peculiar Children as well. they are going to be starring together in an audiobook dirty version of Dracula. Is that what's going on here?
6: Yes. So I don't know if it's explicitly meant to be dirty, but certainly their performances have a little something to it. You can listen to it.
5: It's raunchy as hell.
7: Watch the clip.
8: Blood that pours from me has your Lucy in it. No, drink.
9: It is you, the figure in my dream.
8: Drink. No, no, no, no. There is no living. You are not to wriggle away. Drink from me.
5: And that's her eating apple right there. A bit of apple ASMR.
6: Yeah, a bit of Foley work.
5: Yeah. Can I just say my favorite part of that clip is actually this.
7: Watch the clip.
6: How are you going to know what to do?
5: You need an American lady saying watch the clip. That made me feel things, man.
6: I don't know if it's just because I haven't eaten yet, but I could feel like my stomach kind of like drop a little bit. It's just because I felt I'm like peeking in on something. But it's pretty interesting in this adaptation. Ella Purnell's character, who plays Mina Hawke, and she is going to be the main character. So the whole story is going to unfold from her eyes.
5: She's a woke version, I see.
6: She's arriving at the castle, her fiancé is missing, and there's a bunch of other celebs that have signed on to this as well. Lewis Partridge of Enola Holmes fame, Amy Lou Wood.
5: Oh, yeah, old toothy.
6: Yeah, all two things. Leslie Manville, David Johnson, Marvel's new Black Panther, and Maggie Gyllenhaal as Professor Van Helsing.
5: For an audiobook?
6: Yeah. I mean, I think there's a really big demand. As me, I love listening to audio projects.
5: Yep.
6: I recently listened to Case 64 that was produced by Oscar Isaac and the redhead lady.
5: Oh, the ginger man from Star Wars.
6: Not the ginger man from Star Wars. But it's a whole production, and I love it because it just takes you on this journey that your mind kind of feels in the gap when like audio sound effects are playing.
5: Totally.
6: You don't need, everyone's got this different idea of what's going on, what the castle looks like, what the stairs, what he's wearing. I love it. There's a certain passion that comes from me.
5: Well, that's beautiful. Of course, you've got a beautiful way with words. My last audiobook I listened to was Jackie O's book.
6: Oh.
5: Her biography.
6: And how was it? Was it as well produced, as raunchy as Dracula's going to be?
5: No.
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1: Punching through the big stories of the day with producer Joel alongside me in for Loz. She'll be back tomorrow. Now, this is a wild story, man. You've heard about snakes on a plane. How about Selma Blair on a plane?
2: A bit less interesting, but apparently not.
1: No, it's been wild. So obviously she's the actress from Legally Blonde and Hellboy. She's caused havoc on a Delta Airlines flight, punching a flight attendant and biting another one when they tried to restrain her from opening the cabin door mid-flight. What is going on?
2: I have no idea. The only extra bit of information we have is from the flight log from the captain, and he said that...

0: But, you know, let's not speculate.
1: Jesus. I mean, let's not speculate. She had to be restrained, and then the cops came and got her at the airport.
0: Yes.
1: Been a big week for our Selmas in the world. Selma Hayek's obviously going through a bit of a controversy at the moment.
0: What's going on with Selma Hayek?
1: Accused of basically strangling her son.
0: Oh, my God.
1: Yeah, no Selma? Good. No good on the Selma front.
0: Oh, no.
1: Hopefully Selma from The Simpsons is okay. Of Patty and Selma fame.
0: Yes.
1: Yeah. Thank you, guys. Appreciate the laughter there. This is a really, really sad one, actually. RJ Mitt, who is the Breaking Bad actor that played the son of Bryan Cranston and Anna, what's her face?
0: Walt Jr.
1: Yeah, Walt Jr. Walt Jr. from Breaking Bad. He has passed away at the age of 34. So he was massive in his acting because he was acting with cerebral palsy, which is a very rare thing for an actor to do. But he used that, and this is before he was famous as well. He's always been a massive advocate for cerebral palsy and other disabilities, and his charity work is part of the board of directors on the Mitt Foundation. Bryan Cranston, his co-star and on-screen dad, commented on his passing, saying, "Born with cerebral palsy, he never, ever allowed that challenge to be an excuse for anything." He said that only a few weeks ago they were making plans to have lunch and said, "I don't know if that lunch would have changed his future," which is such a sad thing to think about. He's been really active. He was only promoting a new movie only a few days ago.
0: Yeah, which I think is why it's become such a big shock to everyone. He only got engaged last year.
1: Oh, it's really sad, man. Lifeline is available 24/7 on 13 11 14 and Beyond Blue is 1300 22 46 36. If that brings up anything for you, they're both amazing resources. All right, let's wrap it up with a story about Somba. He did an impromptu fan meetup yesterday, which he loves to do. When I saw him play in Sydney, he climbed up the fence of the Horden Pavilion to meet the fans. He was sitting on like this 6 meter high fence. I was like, get down!
0: I mean, he's probably already 6 meters tall anyway. He's a bit tall dude, right?
1: Tall, lanky fella. Have a listen to this. At this impromptu fan meetup yesterday, Somba has stopped the signatures to make an announcement to the crowd.
2: Guys, I have an announcement to make. That guy's selling bootleg merch. Don't buy that guy's merch.
1: Yes! Good! That's good. Man, selling bootleg merch, it's ridiculous. It started some discourse, though, because many fans are claiming that regular merch tends to be less aesthetic and more expensive. It is expensive, that's fair, but also I feel like if you're buying the bootleg stuff, it's not printed on the same material, the logo's going to
0: rub off.
1: Sure,
0: there's always shortcuts, but yeah, I guess quality versus like how good it looks.
1: Yeah.
0: But then obviously there's talk about that artists make a large sum of money from both tickets and merch.
1: That's so right.
0: There's kind of, it's personal for them.
1: It's a really cool thing. I read Hayley Williams from Paramore the other day, mm-hmm. was talking about how going forward, any merch design she gets made, A, she gets it done by a fan, and B, they get royalties from making that artwork for the rest of their life.
0: That's amazing.
1: Yeah, that's the way to do it, right?
0: Well, I think then, because then that guarantees some passion and some creativity is going to go into not just slapping the album name, which is why I think a lot of fans are going towards bootleg stuff.
1: Dude, there's a lot of shit merch out there, I'll say it. I bought some terrible merch over the journey.
0: It's always so disappointing to go into a concert, you're excited, I'm looking over, what's the hype, the line's so long, and it's like a line of text and dates on the back.
1: Literally, like, I want that!
0: You know, you could have been more creative, you got a tote bag on there, like surely we'd do some drawing or a signature or something at the very least.
1: Just the bare minimum. Preach it, my dude.
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1: Hey, this is Adela. Girl in control. I feel like Nicole. On the hot hits
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0: Adela, Nicole Kidman, biggest song in the world right now, and it's on the Hot Hits, obviously.
1: In celebration of the night that was, it's the Hot Hits Awards.
0: Awards are things that are happening on or around the show. Normally, Lauren Barry has the first award of the night. She will be back on the show tomorrow evening, but producer Joel's been hanging out with me all night.
2: Hello.
0: It's been great, man. You've done a great job.
2: Thank you. Thank you. That really means a lot.
0: Stepping up to the plate, dude. What's your award?
2: My award's going to go to Shane Gillis himself.
0: Oh, my God.
2: He's going to get the... he's going to get the No Second Chances award from me for completely blowing it. Again.
0: Yeah. Okay. So this is your man who hosted SNL on the weekend. He was one of the cast members, but he literally got kicked off the show before the show even started. But now they just keep having him back. He's built a big, successful comedy career on his own.
3: Yeah.
0: And they keep having him back to fill in as the host. Not fill in, to host it. They're all fill-ins. They don't have a permanent host. Anyway.
2: Bailey?
3: He shouted out Joe, what's his name?
0: Joe Rogan.
3: Joe Rogan.
0: My friend Joe Rogan was in my the friend.
2: Oh, no.
0: Yeah. He's got a gym at his house.
3: With a sauna? Was it a sauna?
0: Yeah, with a sauna. Yeah. Like, I imagine those two just sitting there with no towel on.
3: Right, yeah.
0: Just saunering. Sweaty.
2: If you watch them from a side view, they'd just, like, you'd see one person.
0: It's a mirror. There's a mirror in the middle of the sauna. That's weird. Why is there a mirror there? Bailey, your award tonight.
3: My award goes to Culture Kings for this amazing X-Men jacket that they've created. But unfortunately, I cannot purchase one. So if someone at Culture Kings wants to DM the Hot Hits... Please do.
0: Why don't you get a sting for when Bailey is demanding to be sent products?
3: No, I'm not demanding to be sent for free. I just want a code so I can buy one. Honestly, I want to use my hard-earned Southern Cross Stereo.
0: Your big money.
3: Channel 7 money.
0: Seven yeah. Media Group money.
3: Seven, is that public now?
0: We'll be Seven Media. It's gone to a vote, I believe.
3: Oh, okay.
0: I don't know allowed to talk about that.
3: Yeah.
0: It's in the news.
3: Yeah.
0: No one cares.
3: What's your award, dear?
0: My award tonight is going to go to Olivia Rodrigo for the... Nasty girl hack. So, if you didn't hear, Olivia Rodrigo has started using her... Well, not started. It's not like a thing she's doing regularly. But on the weekend...
3: We don't know that.
0: Doing a show on the weekend in LA, she gets her hands down to her pits, wipes some sweat off them, and uses them as hair gel. And I think that's great.
3: Do we know if it was during the part where the water comes down on her?
2: No. So, apparently that was only a specific show during, like, when she started the tour, when that dress was melting. Yeah. That's what you're thinking about?
3: Yeah.
2: This was a completely different spot in the show. She was just feeling herself.
0: Feeling a pit sweat.
2: And you know, I think I've come around on it. I think I've come around
0: on
2: it.
0: That was quick.
2: I think.
0: Took an hour.
2: She's passionate. I think that, you know, it is sexy.
3: I didn't hear you guys think about the hormone thing. Maybe she's trying to find a male.
0: Pheromones.
2: Hormones.
0: Yeah. Trying to find a male.
3: Oh, well, a person.
0: Very David Attenborough of you.
2: Hormones. Yeah, they do.
0: God. Jesus. Thank God it's 10 past 10. No women in the room as
3: Mr.
0: well.
3: Mr. Shane Gillis over
0: Shane
3: here.
0: Shane Gillis has arrived.
2: Cancel.
0: Tomorrow night on the show, more free tickets to Tame Impala. We've got those Hypersonic Festival tickets. See Timmy Trumpet and Cyril and Armin Van Buuren and a stack more dance artists. Also, James Marriott's going to join us on the show. One of the wildest chats we've had all year with this amazing British artist. He's so hot. And he's so good. And he's doing good numbers for us on the socials as
3: yeah,
0: well.
3: Yeah, you can go watch some social videos. The full interview is not technically it is up on YouTube.
0: You can watch full. Literally, you don't even have to listen to the show tomorrow. You can watch it on YouTube. That's how the modern.
3: No, you
0: got to
3: watch for Bailey's Corner.
0: Oh, yeah, Bailey's Corner will be here tomorrow. Yeah, sorry, I didn't think to hook it.
3: Yeah.
0: Somewhere in the 8 o'clock hour tomorrow, maybe even 7. We'll see how
3: we'll
0: we're
3: take
0: going.
3: It.
0: We'll see you tomorrow night, guys. Bye.
1: 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Miss the show? 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
9: 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We bring the energy.
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11: Your four-day forecast for Gippsland and the Valley has strong wind warnings for the central and east Gippsland coast the rest of tonight. Cloudy around the regions, though near zero chance of rain. Winds to 35 kilometres an hour and overnight temperatures falling to between 0 and 8. Tomorrow, Wednesday, cloudy. Winds westerly to 20 kilometres an hour, becoming light in the evening, a top of 15. Thursday, mostly sunny. Winds to 30 k's, a top of 18. And Friday, mostly sunny. Near zero chance of rain at a top of 22. Currently, it's 8 degrees.
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0: Hey, this is Cyril, and you're listening to Breathless. I've always been a big fan of The Cause, and especially their song Breathless. So to put out my own version is really exciting. I knew as soon as I posted it, this one was going to be special.
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14: Your 4-day forecast for Gippsland and the Valley has strong wind warnings for the central and east Gippsland coast the rest of tonight. Cloudy around the regions, though near zero chance of rain. Winds to 35 kilometres an hour and overnight temperatures falling to between 0 and 8. Tomorrow, Wednesday, cloudy. Winds westerly to 20 kilometres an hour, becoming light in the evening, a top of 15. Thursday, mostly sunny. Winds to 30 k's, a top of 18. And Friday, mostly sunny. Near zero chance of rain at a top of 22. Currently, it's 8 degrees.
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12: Right now, it's 7 degrees.
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15: Matt, it's fair to say that you and I have rubbed shoulders with quite a few celebrities over the years. But who was the rudest of them all? That is one of the questions in today's Ask Us Anything episodes that we've been doing all across the week. It's been a bit of fun, a bit revealing at times.
16: Yes, it has. It has been heaps of fun. I love getting to know the audience better.
15: I love getting to know what you freaks are into.
16: Yeah, what you want to know about us. You dirty dogs. But also hearing your perspective of things, Alex Dyson, you know, earlier this week, hearing about how you feel about, you know, having kids and whether it is getting closer or not. That was on Wednesday's show yesterday.
17: Go back and listen. Something I didn't say in that show is with my little godson's spelling was quite good because he knows every letter and he knows the sound every letter makes, but he can't put lots of them together unless they're like ands or cats sort of thing. But he's good at picking them out. We walked past a pub at one point. There was a batter up and he goes to me, Uncle Alex, what does FUNCTIONROOMFORHIRE say? I'm like, oh, well, that says function room.

0: Yeah, I thought about making some joke and like, oh, dragons live here, or like, you know, something like that. But I'm like, oh, I want him to know the words, you know, so I didn't pull that card.
1: Well, let's dive into our final episode for Ask Us Anything Week. It's Matt and Ali's All Day Breakfast. Hope you're well.
2: Let's get this show on the road.
3: Let's go.
4: Here we go.
1: Yeah, that's right, Di. So we've brushed shoulders with the big boys. Some very huge stars. I mean, both as radio hosts, I've hung out with a few as comedians as well, you know, supporting some big names in the past. Dave Chappelle, Chelsea Handler, Aziz Ansari.
3: Who got annoyed at you for throwing over to him while he was on the toilet?
1: Yeah, that was, I mean, I can definitely say that as someone who, you know, the question here that's asked by Anonymous, who is the rudest celebrity you've interacted with? I mean, Aziz was pretty rude to me after I completely dogged him.
3: That was just a bit rude, wasn't it? You didn't have to be so frustrated at you after you absolutely threw him in the drink.
1: And actually, to be fair, it's a miracle that he even allowed me to join him after the show, when really it would have been perfectly fine for him to just say, yeah, there's not enough room in the Uber.
3: Sorry, Matt. Mate. Sorry about that one, mate. But it is quite funny. You sort of realize sometimes that we've been in such a privileged position to meet all the people over the distance. Annalise said to me, like, because the NBA finals were on a couple of weeks ago and Taylor Swift went along. And she's at the front row of the bench seats or whatever, cheering on the New York Knicks with her friends. And it was Alana and Esty Heim, who you and I might have met many times, like multiple times over the years at Triple J. I'm like, oh, yeah, I know those guys. I've got a number in my phone. Like, it's just that one where you can just start dropping these things, and it's pretty crazy. But who was the rudest?
1: Wait, have you got the Heim numbers in your phone?
3: Yep, certainly do.
1: Oh, yeah, that's right, because there was some party that everyone went to, wasn't there, after the
3: Laneway.
1: Some boat? No, it was the island or something?
3: Met him on the islands. We also went after, there was a Laneway after party where you and I went and took a photo which started the internet craze at the time, shorts in de club, because both you and I were wearing the shorts in de club. For some reason, that really struck a chord with a lot of people, where Heim was DJing at that after party as well.
1: Yes, okay, it's all coming back to me. So, yeah, I mean, and like those celebs, oh, my God, how cool were Heim? They were awesome.
3: Very nice.
1: Loved hanging out with them. You know, all the comics that I mentioned, really cool. Even like the random, like Paulie Shore I did a gig with, you know, and he was super nice.
3: The remarkable thing is, because it's not the first time we've asked this question, but the remarkable thing is just how nice most people are.
1: Yes.
3: They're all quite delightful. And sometimes you pick up things like that example, you pick up people who could be maybe a little bit annoyed with you or a bit over it or having a bad day, but they're still quite nice to you. I remember when we interviewed all four of the Anchorman people.
1: I don't think I was there for that.
3: Maybe it was Ballard. But they had Steve Carell, Will Ferrell, Paul Rudd.
1: Paul Rudd, yeah.
3: And the other guy, who is the sports broadcaster who says whammo.
5: David Koshner.
3: And just because they'd be, you know, they sit in a hotel room and they get every single Australian radio or TV host through that room over 8 hours to ask them questions. And so, I don't know, we're there at three quarters of the way through the day. We're asking about stuff, all four of them sitting there, and we throw to the room and just ask a really lazy questions like, so what's next for you guys? Or something like that.
1: Oh, yeah. And they would just roll their eyes so hard. Also, because like a question like that, and I'm not even sure if you're just making an example, but a question like that, all four of them would be like, how do we answer this in an interesting way?
3: Well, they all threw to David Koshner. It's like, well, I'm doing this, this, and this. And I think because he is, you know, when it comes to Will Ferrell and Steve Carell's and Paul Rudd's zeitgeistness, is probably the one he's referred to right now as the other guy in Anchorman.
1: Yeah.
3: And so they threw to him to answer exactly what he's doing next.
1: Try and big up his profile a little bit.
3: Yeah. And as, you know, to young radio hosts, we're like, oh, I want to know what Will Ferrell's doing. Or like, just, why didn't Will Ferrell just give me the exclusive scoop on his next project? It's like, because you guys are lame and just phoning it in.
1: Because the art of interviewing is essentially you want to ask a question that's going to get you a headline answer.
3: Occasionally, yeah.
1: You kind of want to get a scoop or something. You want to be able to get a really interesting response that other people haven't gotten before.
3: Mm.
1: It's a really hard thing to do as well, because often you get guidelines as to what you can and can't ask about.

0: or you have to sort of ask about a movie, where it's really difficult to sort of, when you're talking to, who do we talk to? Megan Fox and Will Arnett.
1: Yeah, that wasn't our finest interview.
0: Teenage Mutant Ninja Turtles. And yeah. You're trying to get something out of these two who just are so not into this whole thing.
1: Well, they're not into the thing. I don't think it's probably, when you ask them, looking back on their career, what's the favourite thing you've been involved in? I don't think either of them will say Teenage Mutant Ninja Turtles. And so then you've got two random radio hosts who are in there. We're tired as it is. We've got our own lives. We ask some absolute howler questions and they give us some absolute dead bat answers. And so no one's having as good a time as you know. But it doesn't mean they're rude. They were very, very nice. Megan Fox and Will Arnett were so nice. We gave them slop. And are we going to go off at them when they turn their nose up at slop? No. They handled it extremely well.
0: Yes. Here.
1: Now that I'm on these junket interviews, because we stopped doing them. Like, we said, it's not good for anyone. It's,
0: yeah.
1: Matt and Alex turning up to Spiegel's hotel room, it's not doing anyone any favours. So we stopped going because you're so tough. It's after our breakfast show. It's like often, yeah, we can fit you in at 3 p.m. down at the Rocks in Sydney.
0: You've got 5 minutes exactly.
1: Yeah.
0: There's like two assistants who are just giving you winded up signals like the whole interview.
1: It's pretty garbage. But I remember one of the early ones, like you're like, yeah, of course, let's go. And me and Tom Ballard interviewed Jason Segel. And this is the other thing, because when you're trying to research the people you're talking to for questions to ask them, right? You type their name into Google. And a lot of the things that pop up, like the first things that pop up, are quite crazy. It could be Daily Mail articles. And I remember one of the things that popped up when we were interviewing Jason Segel, Tom found it was like, Jason Segel spotted at some restaurant with, I think it was at the time, it was like Emily Blunt, for example, right? Mm-hmm. I think it was that. Spotted like holding hands with Emily Blunt at the thingo. And Tom asked the question like, oh, I read this, you know, this tabloid article about you and Emily Blunt. Like, what's it like having those kind of things come out? And Jason like got quite a stern face and said, I'm not going to be talking about that.
0: Yeah.
1: And there was just a silence. And Tom was like, oh, no. Like, I mean that, no, I just wanted to know. He's like, I won't be talking about that.
0: Oh, that is.
1: And we sat there and just like, I think we're both going red, like, oh, and then one of the helper people goes, guys, he's not talking about it. Can you move on, please?
0: Oh.
1: And he's just silent, waiting for us to ask the next question. I don't know what the hell happened after that. But such an awkward moment. And it wasn't rude, because you've got to set your personal boundaries around that. Like, Jason would have done that. But the thing, like, the next day, our producer said, Jason Segel literally told the, you know, manager person, can you get in touch and, like, apologize to those guys for being firm in this moment?
0: What? Because he got firm with you?
1: Yeah, you think the apologies for the managers stepping in and sort of yelling a bit more at us. And again, it's not the answer to who's the rudest celebrity, because he was very nice and just, I think quite rightly, put his foot down in that moment.
0: So, I mean, I don't know whether I've got a really rude celebrity. There was an English rock band who we didn't like at all. They were just stupid. It was just so stupid.
1: That was the one time where I think we have talked about this on the podcast before. You always expect the Triple J text line to go, oh, Matt and Alex, you stuffed that one up, like, God, your interviewing was crap that day. But when we refreshed, I think it's the one and only time they were like, well, geez, those guys sounded like wankers.
0: Yeah, like, most of the time.
1: The audience was like, oh, no, Matt and Alex, you were fine. That was not you at all. That was, yeah. These people were just, they just didn't want to be there. They just didn't
0: even
1: want to be there.
0: I felt quite awkward. You know, I mentioned a few weeks back bumping into Flume at stationary emporium.
1: Yep.
0: And and that was like the first time that we'd sort of properly talked since the Triple J days. And I felt a little bit awkward as well, because opposite to the English rock band, where people were sort of on our side compared to them, one of the last interviews that we did with Flume, he did a like a version on the morning of after we'd done 5 raves in 5 days. It was on our 5th day.
1: It was our like second last week on air, and we'd woken up after a rave and done
0: like 2 hours sleep after raving an entire week. It was like I was in all sorts, and remember
1: we weren't in the same room as him either, because they were in Sydney and we were at some random place.
0: I was barely making sense. I remember not really I remember asking him a question. And he was sort of like, what? And then, like, I tried to answer it again, and he was just like, look, I'll just answer something else, because whatever you're asking is not barely a question. And it was just so awkward. I felt so guilty.
1: And I remember, I think Vince Staples were there.
0: Yeah, it was
1: and
0: Vince Staples.
1: And I could pick up Vince Staples was not having a bar of these two random voices coming down the phone while they're trying to do a song.
0: He was unimpressed. Yeah. They were both just like, I'm glad you guys have had this fun week, because you're ruining our interview.
1: Yeah, the good news is, people don't remember the interview. They just remember the sick-like versions that Flume do. But the other funny thing, because Flume's a really nice dude, but I remember I stitched him up once because we were doing the show and he stuck around to read the weather with us, and you guys were just having a casual chat about something, and I was getting the weather music ready and getting the temperatures ready because I was usually the button pusher on the Triple J breakfast show. And I'd overheard you talking about something. And I think I'd heard you said, oh, let's talk about that on air. And so when we came back on air, I asked the question like, oh, so you were talking about this. Like, how good's that? And both of you looked at me like, what the hell are you doing? We said, let's not talk about that on air. And because I was distracted getting that stuff, Flume was like, and just tried to like pass it on. Like, what's going on? And both looking at me like, what the hell are you doing? We literally just said, let's not talk about this publicly. And I've just thrown you both under the bus.
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2: Well, g'day. Matt and Alex are with you. A little bit of a break happening in the football at the moment, in the World Cup. A couple of days off between the quarters and semis.
3: Giving everyone a time to rest.
2: I know.
3: What do you reckon? You reckon hydration break just as an excuse to put ads in?
2: How do you feel about these hydration breaks, by the way? Just in case you don't know, they've decided to just chuck this random not half-time break into the football. I mean, it's been a bit of a contentious issue. Do you mind it or what?
3: Doesn't affect me too much, but has to be a cash grab, surely.
2: Oh, well, yeah, well, you know, you've seen that they call it on this SBS one, the Macca's, you know, hydration break or whatever. And so, I mean, apparently it's given them a whole bunch of extra millions. We have got a big show for you, Dice. So I want to talk about some funny DMs that have been floating around the hip-hop world.
3: Oh, don't tell me. You've had a couple of beers. You've sent the Hilltop Hoods another DM, Matt.
2: Oh, actually, no. I can give you an update on my messaging with the Hoods.
3: What about Mike Skinner from the streets?
2: I haven't messaged the streets recently. Thank you. Put your manners back in, Alex Dyson. All right, we're going to dive in. Matt and Alex on their breakfast. Hope you're well.
4: Let's get this show on the road.
3: Let's go.
5: Here we go.
2: Yes, well, I did message the Hilltop Hoods.
3: Recently?
2: Well, yeah, I got the phone number in here. Suffer, Hilltop Hoods, Adelaide.
3: Great. That is where the Hoods are from.
2: Messaged him on the 23rd of April, Thursday, 4:40 p.m.
3: Oh, yeah?
2: This is the first message in 4 years.
3: Whoa.
2: That I've sent this directly to his mobile phone number, not I've messaged on DMs, etc., or comments, etc. But this one came down. Driving down to the Gold Coast to host Queensland Music Awards yesterday, finally gave Fall from the Light a full listen. Loved it, man. Well done. Hope you guys are well.
3: Huge.
2: Then in brackets, Okine. No response. That was 2 months ago now, 2.5 months ago. So
3: yeah. Sometimes you receive a message and, like, sometimes we're recording this podcast, you know, and friends will message and it's like I could look down at my phone, like, see who's it from. Like, oh, cool, got that info. But because I've opened it and then we're back, you know, busting out the banter, I forget that I've ever got it. And then I'll have to send a little follow-up in the weeks. Like, I got a message from a friend from Warrnambool going, how much do you reckon this is worth, a little while ago. It took me 2 weeks to respond because I got it during pod. Was a photo of a CD that I made and sold around Warrnambool College that I'd recorded my end-of-year song, end-of-year report, which I performed at the final assembly about the teachers. I had found the CD that they sold around the school, and it had the B-side, I Wanna, which was a B-side song, which was I Wanna Make Babies With You.
2: Oh, my God. Where is it?
3: A moving anthem.
2: No. You cannot bring up that this CD exists without bringing in a copy of it.
3: Well, I don't have it. And then I responded after 2 weeks.
2: You.
3: I'm like, oh, so sorry. This deserved a lot quicker response. And I haven't heard back after that.
2: They've messaged you. They have it. So it's not like you can't get it. They have a copy of it.
3: I think they said it was too scratched and is unsalvageable.
2: Oh, that sounds like a big old wad of horse manure. You blatant liar.
3: No, the song sounds like a big old wad of horse manure, Matt, which is why
2: Excuse
3: I'm not
2: going
3: to dump it on our listeners' ears who expect premium content.
2: Excuse me. After the harrowing shame and embarrassment that you put me through on my first year of Triple J when I decided to expose my songwriting skills to the country via way of a track called Pardon Me.

0: Yeah, that is on the internet. Fresh for you to listen to, and with a full video clip as well.
1: You gave me a little bit of a video clip.
0: Yeah.
1: And the ridicule that I copped.
0: What do you mean ridicule? What do you mean? People were loving it. All right. You've suddenly got into a place with resources. We filmed a video clip. We released the single. It's got bloody more views than the Boilermakers stuff you've been putting out. So you should be thanking me. For bloody helping your music career, all right?
1: Yeah, well, okay, fine. Then you should get the glow up as well. You should get the musical industry right. Boost. Go on.
0: All right.
1: Bron, what do you think? Do we want to hear these songs?
2: 100%.
0: I'll ask my friend Greta, who messaged me, whether the CD is still available and whether we have the technology. I mean, I could probably just bring a piano in and play it from memory.
1: Oh, my God. I'm so... No, I want to hear Baby Dice, though.
0: There's already enough singing on this podcast, terrible singing for me in this podcast, that people don't need anymore, do they?
2: I want the teen version.
1: Yeah, exactly.
0: Mm-hmm. When I was back in my Bieber days.
2: Yeah.
1: I want the full Fringe Dice-o.
0: This is probably even pre-Fringe Dice-o. The Fringe didn't become longer than the rest of it till 22.
1: Oh, until you hit your cools.
0: Yeah.
1: We can all bring in a track. I don't mind exposing more of my, you know, olden day stuff if it's going to make you feel better. But, Bron, do you have anything?
2: No. Clean
1: what
2: history.
1: What about like a tap performance or something from school?
0: Got a video of you doing calisthenics or something we can
2: no.
0: release to the public? No, none of that?
2: I don't think so.
1: Sure.
2: No.
0: Were you somebody who put on concerts for your parents?
2: That doesn't ring a bell. They put me in dancing lessons and I, like, always hated being on stage.
0: Really?
2: And it's like you do the routine for a year and by the end of the year I still didn't know it. Like, I wasn't made to be a performer.
1: Can I just say that, like, Sophia is in her putting on performances for the family era. Nice. And, you know, like, if she has a friend over, they'll go and learn a dance routine upstairs and then come down and... Mm-hmm. Do it.
0: Does Sophia, like we did, charge for such performances for you to watch?
1: No, not yet, but it won't be long.
0: But halfway through, she stops and there's an Airbnb ad.
1: But I used to think before I had kids, I was a bit like, oh, this is, you know, a little bit eye-rolly, a little bit cringe having to sit down and watch kids do some little performance, especially because they're nowhere near as good as I am. Do you know what I mean? It'd be like Michael Jordan going to watch some under sevens basketball game. Like, oh, just get it in the hoop for God's sake. Just dunk it.
0: If Chris Rock was here, he'd bring up you comparing yourself to Michael Jordan. Matt.
1: Anyways, so the point is, when they do it, oh my God, your little heart melts. It's so sweet.
0: Mm.
1: Oh, I love it. So, yes, we're in that phase right now. But no. So all of this stuff I bring up, these messages and this, you know, the music industry game is because there's been some rappers floating around the internet recently, especially the Australian internet.
0: Do we have our own internet?
1: Who have caught the eye of the hip-hop scene.
0: Okay.
1: Do you know the rapper The Game?
0: In the US, yeah.
1: Yeah.
0: His big name.
1: He's been floating around the DMs of people. Here's one that he messaged to someone. I'm in the studio now. Same day turnaround for features. Only doing this limited time. What's the budget right now? Let's kill this shit.
0: What? So The Game is sliding into Australian rappers' DMs.
1: Yeah.
0: And asking them to immediately jump on a feature track in the States, provided they have the budget to have him as a feature?
1: Yes, exactly. Now he slid into someone else. Checked you out, you hard. Let's kill shit. Where you from? Fire emoji.
0: That's pretty cool.
1: And here's another one. Let's lock in. That's all he sent.
0: Does he have the blue tick? And this is the game.
1: He's got 13 million followers, yeah.
0: Oh, damn.
1: But the problem is there's a couple of well-known hip-hop artists who have been doing this over the years, mm-hmm. and it's somewhat dubious. There's another artist, Neo, who was talked about in the news recently for doing similar things.
0: Right.
1: They slide into the DMs, you know, say, hey, yo, let's collab. I'll jump on a feature for you. All you got to mm-hmm. do is send me 10K or whatever.
0: Yeah.
1: 5K. I'll get you your feature.
0: Mm-hmm.
1: Then the artist never hears from them again.
0: Oh, so the artist goes, yeah, sure.
1: Yeah, I'll send the money, and then the rapper never ever
0: provides the feature
1: or the intro.
0: Bro.
1: So all these rappers that have been hit up by the game, people are just like, nah, bro.
0: So no one sent the game money and is currently waiting for that. So that hasn't happened.
1: Well, not yet. There are some who have done it in the past to other artists.
0: We better not say the game is doing.
1: We're not saying that the game is doing anything. We're not saying that Neo is doing anything. There has just been stories in the past about artists.
0: Other rappers.
1: Other rappers who have done this sort of thing.
0: Okay.
1: But also on top of that, the game is quite notorious for his DM actions. Have you heard about F3?
0: The computer key?
1: Yes.
0: What's F3? So, I don't know what that means. I know F5 is refresh.
1: Have you had anyone slide into your DMs, Bron, trying to, you know, pick you up?
2: Not recently.
1: Oh, okay. Well, maybe, you know, they need some of the game's game to pick up people. See, the game recently posted on his Instagram saying, oh, well, I've had to retire my F3 pickup line.
0: What does F3 mean? Well, I don't understand the...
1: Well, this is what he does. This is what the game has been known to do. Slides into the DMs of some random shode with... All he'll do is just post F3, right? That's it. Just the letter F and then the number 3.
0: Let's just say you're a shorty and you're just hanging out on Instagram and you see that you've received a message from a famous rapper. You open the DM and it just is the letter F and the number 3.
1: Yes, that's right. Okay. And then inevitably, the lady will reply like...
0: The shorty in question, yep.
1: Yeah, will like reply like, what? Or like question mark or... I don't get it.
0: Yeah.
1: And then the rapper will say, oh, damn, my bad. I saw a snack and thought this was a vending machine. Anyway.
0: That's the old bait and switch.
3: Come for the story? Stay for the detours. Matt and Alex, the All Day Breakfast podcast for your super duper early morning. TR.

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1: Do you know that they've just changed the laws so that you can now buy a gun online and get it delivered to your door?
2: I assumed that that was already a law. What do you mean they changed it? I'm sure that's what it'd been happening.
1: Previously, you could buy a gun and then you would have to go to an arms dealer to verify who you were, etc., and then you pick it up from the place.
2: Yeah.
1: Now they will just deliver it to the door. Should we leave in a safe space? Sure, just chuck it behind the mailbox. What could possibly go wrong?
2: What about these porch pirates stealing packages off people's porches?
1: Now, how about this, though? Donald Trump Jr. just last year decided to become a board member and shareholder of an online gun retailer known as the Amazon of Guns. Grab a Gun is the site.
2: No.
1: I wish I was joking.
2: Yeah.
1: And lo and behold, a few months later, what does the Trump government do? Change the law to allow people to be able to just buy guns and get them delivered to their house.
2: Yeah. Well, so I'm excited. Tomorrow we've got an American coming on the show, so be able to maybe contextualize a few of the differences between our two countries. Very well. But hope you're going well on this Monday. We've got a big show for you. Shall we dive in?
1: Let's do it. It's Matt and Alex All Day Breakfast. Hope you're well.
3: Let's get this show on the road.
4: Let's go.
5: Here we go. Here we go. Here we go.
1: Well, very fun weekend. Alex Dyson, cooking with the fam on a Sunday night. I love, just love it.
2: Family dinner time.
1: Oh my God. I mean, I saw an Instagram where someone was sort of talking about how them cooking is their hobby. Like that's how they have fun. And really that's kind of like the highlight of my weekends, is just zoning in on a dish.
2: Tell you what, I was pretty proud of my cooking effort the other night, because I got home a little bit later than normal. I'm like, oh, what's in the fridge? And I had some leftover taco mince, right?
1: Mm-hmm.
2: I'd used one of the things of bok choy and I had one other just wilting. It was on the wilt. Okay. Because I try to be as thrifty as I can as well. And so I went to the shops, bought a solitary thing. It was a bag of flour. And I came back, water and flour, made the old dumpling wrappers, the old little money bags, and then fried up some dumplings with a bit of bok choy with my taco mince. They were Mexican Chinese dumplings. I was straddling the continents in my kitchen. It was amazing.
1: Bron, do we think this sounds like a good dinner?
6: It depends how old everything was. How old's the mince we're talking about? I don't know.
2: Let's just say the bok choy was the Matt and Alex of the vegetable world. Still good. They're wilting a little bit, but they're still good.
1: Do you know, I commend your efforts. I think that is actually pretty impressive. And look, I talk about how nice it was to zone in for some family cooking. To be honest, literally I had a craving that morning for steak sandwiches. So it was just a steak sandwich. And this was not, you know, when sometimes you have a craving for like I've seen Jamie Oliver make a really nice steak sandwich. You know, he's got the sourdough baguette. He's got, you know, beautiful fresh rocket. He's using the pan juices and all this sort of stuff.
2: He's whipping up his very own chimichurri.
1: No, I specifically had a craving for supermarket hamburger rolls, tomato sauce, I literally wanted it to feel like I had bought it from a dad on a barbecue next to the football field on a Saturday morning down at the club.
2: Some more Alex Dyson thrifty tips. Don't go to the hamburger bun section. Go to the plain roll section. You can get a single roll for 90 cents. I know they sell you two hamburger brioche buns for $6.90 or something. What are you people doing? What are you actually playing at here?
1: I found my favorite burger buns, actually, and they are the expensive ones, and they are good. Now, here's the point. The point is, other than making it exciting for Sophia, because I was tenderizing the steak with the mallet, you know, that spiky mallet that you can whack meat with.
2: Matt, I used to work at Leonard's Chicken, all right? The amount of schnitzels I pumped out, right? You're talking to the mallet king.
1: Well, kids love to whack things, you know? So I was like, yeah, let her rip, Sophia. So she was just bashing away, you know? So that was exciting. Then I realized we were out of tomato sauce, so we had to open a new bottle. Mm-hmm. So I rinsed out the old bottle. Now, here's the thing. Sophia is obsessed with water bottles. Absolutely obsessed.
2: Well, she got a water bottle cake for her birthday.
1: Yes, she loves water bottles. So she saw me rinse out the tomato sauce bottle, and I went to throw it in the recycling bin, and she goes, oh, can I have that? And I was like, oh,
2: no,
1: sure, but what are you going to use it for? And then suddenly she's filling it up with water, right? And Belinda is like, no, don't. You're going to regret this. She's like, please, because she just wants to squirt the water in her mouth through the tomato nozzle. sauce bottle. Yeah.
2: I'd never considered that nozzle as being a good water bottle nozzle.
1: Yeah, and Belle was like, no, don't do it. It's going to, no matter how much you rinse tomato sauce bottles, it's going to taste like tomato saucy water, right? And I was like, well, you know, you got to give it a go. And Belinda was like, no, I know this because way back in the day, a friend of hers tried to sneak some vodka into a concert or something like that, or a music festival in a tomato sauce bottle.
2: Yeah, it's not a bad hiding spot, actually.
1: She said all the drinks tasted like tomato sauce.
2: Can I have a raspberry vodka?
3: Well, it's red.
1: And yeah, exactly. Worst fire engine ever. Tastes like the world's weakest Bloody Mary.
2: Well, maybe. That's just what you have to do with it. It's the Bloody Marys. Just
1: that's all you can drink.
2: Yeah.
1: In fact, it would be infused. A little Bloody Mary infused vodka.
2: Probably the nicest Bloody Mary you've ever had. God, I find them disgusting.
1: I still cannot do it. But I
2: Tabasco?
1: Did, it did make me think, when have your drink smuggling efforts gone wrong?
2: Oh, nice. Yeah.
1: We don't condone doing the wrong thing.
2: No,
1: you know?
2: Exactly.
1: We understand, though, that people are young and they've made mistakes in the past, and I'm willing to hear your mistakes.
2: Yeah, well, these are the cautionary tales. These are a good example of why you shouldn't partake in this kind of behavior.
1: Yes. Jess says, I filled a catheter bag with vodka and a little apple juice, secured it to my leg.
2: No.
1: It leaked. No. She's, this is...
2: What? So if you got certified security, you'd have to say, sorry, I'm incontinent. Well, this is my pee bag.
1: Yep. I guess so. Especially when it leaks. Security goes, you are gravely unwell if that's what your urine smells like.
2: Dear.
1: Your kidneys have not worked at all if you're pissing pure vodka.
2: Well, you wouldn't want the security guard to walk in on someone doing a bloody shot out of your catheter bag. Disgusting.
1: Another Jess got in touch with us. There's a theme here. Jess says, washed out a shampoo bottle and put vodka inside for Southbound Festival. It was 4 hours driving in the hot sun. Vodka tasted like soap. So devastating to a 21-year-old who spent $30 on a bottle of vodka. You knew it was dire when you poured it into the shot glass and it came with bubbles in it.
2: Yeah, the old bubble bath. No good.
1: Bert also got in touch with us and said, we were going to sneak a bottle of Jaeger into Soundwave Festival, but the line took 3 hours to get into. We almost finished it. And one of my mates then peed in the bottle and then dropped it on the ground. We kept looking back and saw a guy pick it up, and his friend egged him on to drink it.
2: Oh, no.
1: The guy's reaction after drinking it was one of instant regret. Oh, my God. No.
2: No.
1: I don't even know if I can.
2: No.
1: Are we allowed to read that?
2: I assume every bottle of liquid I see discarded on the ground, I assume has been urinated in. You know why? They always look as if they've been urinated in.
1: I would never just drink a random
2: bottle of Jaeger on the ground.
1: Oh, God. That is awful.
2: I mean, it is harder to see through the green bottle, isn't it?
1: Yes. Although I do remember someone trying to do that to me at a house party in high school. These asshole year 12ers, when I was in year 10, someone was like, oh, man, you want some of this? And then I went to drink it. I went to drink it and I was like, why is it so warm? I was like, this is even, it's, you know, cool winter's night. Why is this drink so warm?
2: And
1: then I went to taste it, and his friend went, oh, no, I don't. He's pissed in it.
2: Oh.
1: So thank you to a friend for looking out for me, for having some semblance of a friggin', you know, morals.
2: What is wrong with us? What is wrong with us as a society? That's crazy. I remember going to Falls one time and we're all waking up after, you know, a very big night, the tent's there, the sun's starting to come up, and this girl came out so hungover and needed some water. So reached in and bought like a 24 pack of like bottled water.
1: Yeah.
2: Reached in, took one out and went to have a sip. But someone had hidden the vodka in bottles of water in the middle of the slab.
1: Oh,
2: and she took out
1: yes.
2: vodka, drank straight vodka in the morning to try and cure her hangover.
1: God.
2: And I went, ah! No good.
1: We've also got Maddie on the phone. Maddie, you had a little bit of a cereal situation.
4: Yeah, that's right. We were going out to get supplies from music festival in Hungary about 10 years ago. And we had successfully smuggled it in at the start of the festival in water bottles that we'd then resealed with glue and like brought a slab of water in. Oh. But then this time we went out to get supplies and we could see that this security had kind of ramped up. And so we had to get a bit more creative. And we put I think it was a small bottle of vodka or gin inside rice bubbles. And then we kind of covered it with the rice bubbles, resealed the plastic at the top, refilled the carton with super glue.
2: Oh, how did you reseal that? So super glue for the plastic as well?
4: Yeah, yeah. So it completely looked untampered. We were very, very careful with it.
1: You're like MacGyver. You're fully like packaging up this product again. Okay.
4: Yeah.
1: And how'd you go?
4: So we nearly got through, but I could see that the girl was a bit suspicious about the weight. Yeah. And she ended up calling over her supervisor and they were chatting together. And then in the end, they sort of looked at us and said, the weight's not right. We're going to have to open it. So we just like played really dumb and we were like, oh, okay. Yeah, sure.
2: Did I say rice bubbles? I got rice pebbles. They're rocks in here. That's...
4: And then before they opened the plastic, they felt it with their hand. They could feel the bottle through it by that point. And then they just sort of like... kind of gave us a bit of a nod like they were impressed and just took it off us and let us through.
2: Oh.
4: But yeah, I think it probably made a good story for them that the creativity.
1: I mean, it's like scammers online these days. Every now and then you do have to be impressed by some of the lengths that people are able to go to. Undoubtedly, very, very good work. Shame it didn't work out.
2: Yeah. And a lot of cereal boxes, they come with a prize, like you pour out the cereal and a little toy falls out. I'm sure a small bottle of vodka for the kiddies, that would be great.
4: Yeah, exactly.
1: Oh, brilliant stuff, Maddie.
4: Pour it on as the...
2: That's a great milk substitute.
1: Thanks.
4: Have a good one. Bye.
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13: Your 4-day forecast for Gippsland and the Valley has a strong wind warning for the East Gippsland coast. And today it's going to be cloudy. Winds to 20 kilometres an hour, becoming light in the late evening, looking at a top of around 15 degrees. Overnight temperatures fall into between 1 and 5.

0: Today's a top of 22, and Saturday, partly cloudy, near zero chance of rain, and a top of 24. Currently, it's 8 degrees.
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4: Celebra the News.
5: Oh, okay, Fev, where do you stand on this? I want to say this up front. I love Kelly Clarkson. She can do no wrong in my eyes. A massive fan.
6: I know of this story, but I don't know what's actually happened because I refuse to read it because it doesn't interest me.
5: Give it two bullet points. People are sort of calling it the Pretty Woman story. You know, Pretty Woman, she goes into the boutique on Rodeo Drive.
6: Great
5: they
6: movie.
5: Say, this store's not for you. Yeah. Move on. She comes back with all the shopping bags and says,
6: Richard,
5: big mistake.
6: I think they got married at the end.
5: Yeah, they did enough together. It's a lovely story about
6: hope,
5: prostitution. now, so Kelly Clarkson, she's gone into a shop. Now, it's a shop that has lots of artwork. So it's called Art of Play.
6: Yeah.
5: Over in the US.
6: Your sort of shop. You like a bit of art.
5: I love art galleries.
6: Yeah.
5: I don't buy a lot of art. But anyway, she's walked in there and they've got a big parrot on the wall.
6: Yeah,
5: and it's,
6: did it talk back?
5: No. I think it is a talking parrot, actually, but it's a singing parrot. It's a one-of-a-kind singing and dancing automated bird.
6: Yeah, useless piece of
5: shit. So she's asked to buy it, and they've said, this is Kelly's side of the story. Yeah. She said she went into a shop. I'd been quoted $15,000 for the item, but the inference was that I couldn't afford it, so they wouldn't sell it to me. Now, she went public with that. I imagine on one of her social feed. Then the art shop has come out and said, whoa, whoa, whoa, no, no, no, no, no, that's not what happened. This bird's not for sale. It's actually like
6: an
5: emblem, a mascot. It's a mascot for the shop. It's up on our wall. We didn't want to sell it. Like, that is not for sale.
6: We'll have a price tag on it.
5: Kelly has come back and doubled down. The fact that Kelly Clarkson is having a public spat with a quirky art shop is so funny to me.
6: Do you think she may be having... She might be releasing an album or a song, something to do with art.
5: I don't think this is all publicity. I don't think so.
6: Yeah.
5: I think it's spiral. Smart. I don't think she would have expected it to spiral. So then she doubled down and she had a photo of the bird on the wall with a price tag next to it.
6: Yeah.
5: No, sorry, this wasn't the shop mascot.
6: Mm-hmm.
5: This is for sale and there's a price tag of $15,000.
6: Yeah.
5: Starters, why is she spending $15,000 on a bird?
6: Just go buy one.
5: Anyway, then they've come out. They've gone back and forth. Now it's in the news everywhere. So they've come back and said, well, no, hang on a second. We offered her an identical bird. We didn't want to give away our mascot. And actually, as a shop, they're allowed to say, that's ours. We don't want to sell it.
6: Yeah.
5: But they've said, we did offer her another one. She didn't want that.
6: Okay.
5: And the price tag she's referencing in the photo saying it was for sale, it was for the item next to it.
6: Oh.
5: So, oh my gosh, this is too much.
6: Well, two wrongs don't make a right, do they? I think they're both in the wrong and they're both right.
5: Did you say wrong or wong?
6: Wong.
5: I thought you did.
6: Yeah.
5: But why?
6: I don't know.
5: Okay.
6: Just for fun.
5: I think you've just brought out a saying that has nothing to do with your story.
6: I think they're both wrong and they're both right. Like, who cares? Like, why would come out and say that in the first place? No one cares if you're buying a bird. Why would you out this shop? And then the shop fights back. It's like, it's so petty. Like, what's wrong with your life?
5: I get the shop fighting back, though, because if you've been publicly taken down by a woman that has millions of followers and suddenly you're getting targeted by her fans, I understand them. I definitely agree with you. Back to, I love this woman. I think she's fabulous.
6: Yeah, I think it may be all on her.
5: Petty.
6: And the shop, you know what? I never knew of this shop. And I might go there if I ever travel. And people, this is great. Any publicity is good publicity.
5: I agree.
6: I've
5: now seen a photo of the bird. I quite like it. I mean, 15K is a bit much. Yeah, that's $15,000, Bev.
6: Wow.
5: I think you can get something similar at Bunnings.
6: So you pull that string and it sings to you or something?
5: It's a mechanical puppet.
7: I thought it was a real bird.
6: No, it's a...
7: It's a puppet.
5: You thought this was all about a real bird?
7: Yeah, it's talking to you.
5: Stuck on the wall.
7: Talks to you.
6: Yeah, no, because you pull the string and it goes,
8: come and buy me, Kelly Clarkson, you can't afford
7: it. Thought it was a real bird this whole time. 15K for a fake bird.
5: Yeah.
6: Well, I think that she's got way too much money if she's paying 15 grand on that. But don't go public. Don't pot this place. And then the place pots back and it's just like, hey, what sort of world are we living in when you're going to go buy a $15,000 parrot that sits on the wall. Like, was she going to talk to it?
5: Well, she lives in Hollywood. We live in Melbourne. There's a bit going on. Like, I don't know the cost of

0: live-ins hit Hollywood yet.
1: No, probably not. No. But still, don't go public. Who cares? I don't care what Kelly Clarkson's doing.
0: I do. I quite like her.
1: No, I like her.
0: I still like her after this.
1: Hey, sing. That's it.
0: And can she sing?
1: She can sing. She can belt out a great tune. She was on American Idol.
0: That's well done. That is where, that's where she came from.
1: What's happened to our Australian idols?
2: Still going?
0: They're doing really well. Casey Donovan, mate Anthony Kalia, Guy Sebastian. Shannon, I reckon they're Shannon Knoll.
1: Yeah.
0: I reckon they're
1: Is that still a thing, Australian Idol? Is it on?
2: Channel 7.
3: Yes, Channel 7. Channel
1: 7. Is it on this year? Yeah. Or has it just been on?
0: Didn't we just see it with Mel C and...
1: No, that was The Voice. That's Channel 9.
0: Channel 7 have both of them now.
1: No, Channel 7 is The Voice.
0: But that's a lot of singing on Channel 7.
2: Yeah.
1: Oh, that's with Amy Sharp. I did watch it.
0: Too much singing, I think. Who hosts, who are the judges on Australian Idol?
1: Kyle Sandilands.
3: It was Kyle. He got booted.
1: Marsha Hines.
0: And Amy Shark.
2: Huh.
0: Oh, wow. I didn't think there was room on one network for two massive singing shows, but well done, Channel 7.
4: It's Beefy, Fev and Nick's happy hour.
2: We're joined by Ed Cavalier this morning.
0: Yes.
1: Morning, Ed.
0: Now,
1: you've got like a wetsuit on. Have you been scuba diving or something?
5: I have actually. Thank you so much. Thank you so much.
1: Where's your snorkel?
5: I've been dragging e-bikes out of the
1: Yarra
5: all morning. What is
1: that thing? It's a little puffer.
5: No, it's like it's just a
1: Nike. It's a real little puffer number.
5: It's a Nike zip.
0: I've got that exact one, but in pink.
5: Yeah, it's fantastic.
1: It's like I'm watching a show on Netflix called SEAL Team, and when they go into another country and they come out of the water, they come up with those things.
5: Take that. Thank you so much.
1: And it's got like a little stain, you're drinking coffee on the front of it.
0: You're walking to the studio, Ed, and your whole appearance has been poor.
1: What's happened? Have you been blowing in South Melbourne?
5: No.
1: Ed, down at South
2: Melbourne. Don't get a haircut with Fev, you'll know about it.
1: Is that right? Ed's got great hair.
0: Don't change your appearance in any way, and you've come in with a black eye.
1: Mate, has it got great hair? Is that a rinse? It looks good.
5: Absolutely.
0: You look great.
5: Still myself.
0: Now, all over the news, boys, you would have seen this. It's a big news story. Admittedly, at the moment, it seems to be a New South Wales problem. But, guys, we don't want this coming down across the border. The bats are biting back.
5: This is bad.
0: I mean, bats have been around forever. I mean, we've got them all through Melbourne.
1: I don't think I've ever seen a bat.
0: Oh, you're joking. Have you been to the Fitzroy Gardens?
1: No. At night time.
0: They're flying. I bet you look up and you think you're seeing birds flying at dusk, and they're actually bats. They're everywhere. But
1: I've seen a few things flying around at dusk.
0: Why this has come up is suddenly in a 2-week period, about 40 people have been bitten or scratched by them. It's like they're turning.
5: Of course they are.
0: But why did they need to do that? Well, I agree, but they scare me, Ed.
5: They're terrifying. They've got leathered wings.
1: What sort of disease would they have?
5: Well, this is the one. Fief, what's the virus that they're giving us? Because it's not good.
0: COVID?
5: Now we're getting somewhere.
1: Well, that's where it all started, in a lab.
5: Dan Andrews arising from his crypt with a syringe for us all.
0: They carry bat lysavirus. It's the Lysa or lysavirus.
1: Yeah.
0: And it's not good.
5: It's bad.
0: Well, it's rabies, essentially. It's rabies.
5: What?
0: It's a relative of the rabies.
1: Have to get that again,
2: relative.
1: Ed.
0: It can be transmitted to humans.
5: Yeah.
0: You don't want it. You'll need urgent medical assessment. But my thing is just when you see a sudden, spike. So 40 just out of nowhere. That's like they've all gotten together and gone.
1: Are they hungry? Cost of living? They can't get any food?
0: What?
5: Well, it could be habitat related.
1: Yeah.
5: Because when there's like leopard attacks overseas, etc.
1: It was a tiger.
5: Was it?
1: Yeah, tiger. Are you talking about in America, in UK?
5: No, I'm talking about the one that jumped into the convenience store.
1: Oh, I saw that.
5: Yeah.
1: Yeah, that was a leopard. Yeah. I went in to buy some food.
5: Yeah, cheap smokes.
1: Yeah.
5: just launched in anyway. But your point is correct. If when it's like encroachment onto their area and then they start fighting back.
0: Yeah,
5: now something's going on with the bats. That's what they're doing.
0: I once woke up with a bat in my bedroom.
5: Shut up.
0: It happened. So
1: Batman, was it a fancy dress?
0: I was living in Sydney at the time, and I was living in an apartment, and I would sleep at night with my windows open. Yeah. And my bed facing out. No, just it was hot and I couldn't afford air conditioning. So I had the windows open and I'd lie in the bed and I woke up in the night and at the foot of my bed was a bat just sitting there in my bedroom.
1: Yuck. Wanted some action.
0: No, I hope not.
5: How'd you get rid of it?
0: I don't remember. I screamed. I went under the doona, and when I came back up for air, it had gone. I was freaking out, and I was on my own.
5: She's mental. I'm out of here. That is. I don't want to get bitten by that. I don't want to get bitten by a bat.
0: No, I agree. No.
1: Well, I don't go out at night, so I won't get bitten by one.
0: Well, that's a good point. We are sort of like vampires.
1: Because in the daytime, they just hang up.
0: We don't.
1: Don't they just hang upside down and sleep throughout the day?
0: They do, but sometimes you see them flying around. I have seen them. And the thing about a bat is they're a rodent with wings. Yeah, like they're like a mouse or a possum. Yeah. And then they have these awfully long, big leather wings.
1: What sort of food do they eat? Fruit? Are they a fruit, like a fruit bat?
0: Yeah, they're fruit. They eat fruit.
1: So is there not enough fruit on the trees?
5: Jesus.
1: Because of the climate.
0: Wow. I don't know. We could get a zoologist or somebody that has a background in bats.
5: What do you mean you two aren't?
0: I don't have the facts here. I know is I'm scared.
1: Well, all the ice is melting and the water is rising, so therefore climate is changing, therefore fruit is not growing as much.
0: Are you joking? You're giving him a ding? He's just saying stuff.
5: That's pretty good.
0: He's just saying stuff.
1: No, but that's true.
0: You think that is the reason why bats are attacking?
1: Yeah. Well, I'm saying because they're hungry, so why else would they be attacking? There's no other reason for them just to start, oh, all of a sudden they're going to start.
0: But there's plenty attacking. There's plenty of fruit.
5: Yes.
1: No, but is there?
0: I don't know. Kate from Roeville.
5: Yeah, that's Bat Central.
0: Are you there, Kate?
6: Yes. Yes, I am. So I actually volunteer with bats and have done so for 12 or 13 years.
5: Well done.
6: And my background is as an ecologist.
5: Perfect.
6: Now, these flying foxes are typically nectivorous, so they will pollinate gum trees and they prefer nectar, but they will eat fruit if their food is low.
5: Right.
6: What we're seeing in New South Wales at the moment and in Queensland is a really big starvation event where the gum trees just aren't flowering and providing enough nectar for the bats.
5: Right.
6: And I told you all this. To find other food sources that aren't necessarily what they prefer.
1: I wonder if they've heard of Nando's, Kate, because that's grouse.
6: It'd be great if they could eat it, but that would actually make them really unwell.
1: Without
6: our flying foxes, we actually wouldn't have things like koalas.
5: Yes.
6: Because they are the main pollinators of our gum trees. They fly for 50 kilometres a night. Pollinating gum trees.
1: And then if we lose our bees too, Kate, we're in all sorts of trouble.
4: Yes. Orders up. Fifi, Fev and Nick's happy hour. You are welcome. Fifi, Fev
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0: It's called Fifi Fevenick's Happy Hour, and we take that pretty seriously. Fifi Fevenick.
1: TRFM. My mind was blown a few minutes ago by something that you all said. When I say you all, that's Ed Cavalier, Brennan Favola, Josiah Sharla, the three men in the studio with me. And just very quickly, 131060, any men, can you just give us a call, 131060? This is a snap poll. Ed, you suggested that because you think I'm going to be proven, or what you believe will be proven correct.
2: It's going to be 100%. It's going to be the first poll. It's going to be 100%.
3: I think you'd find it that I was the one that said it. Oh, no one does it.
2: There you go.
3: When we had the conversation, that's how I would have thought.
1: There's a lot going on.
3: No, there's not.
1: No, but in the studio, there's a lot going on. I can't remember exactly what everyone's saying.
3: I just would have thought, that's all. Anyway,
1: but now, 131060, boys, be on standby because I believe that. Oh, you want to give a prize away?
4: I was just going to say, we've got Daniel's Donuts vouchers to give away for you. Yeah, if you want that, 131060.
1: Now, Fev, I believe you were the first man in the studio to say you don't brush your hair.
3: No, because James Blake walked in and you go, what's changed with your head?
1: I said, his hair looks really good.
3: Yeah, and he goes, I brushed it last night and let it sit. And I said, yuck, you brush your hair. No man brushes their hair.
1: And then I looked at Ed, and Ed, you went...
3: No, you looked at Josiah first.
1: Oh, man.
2: He's a stickler for the rules.
3: We did. And he goes, I don't do it. And then you looked at Ed and he goes, no.
2: I haven't brushed my hair in 20 years. Never brushed it.
3: I don't think I've brushed my hair.
1: Brush your hair. Never.
3: I had long hair for a long period
2: of
3: time.
2: You brush it then.
3: And I never brushed it. That's why I turned into
2: dreadlocks. What about when you had the little headband and then...
3: It turned into dreadlocks.
2: Dreadlocks, yes.
3: Because I never brushed my hair. They went to dreads.
2: That is very true.
1: Yeah, but hang on a second. You're telling me you never, even though I know you've all got, not you, Josiah, but you, Fev and Ed, have short hair. Never get a knot or a tangle that you just want to comb out?
3: No.
1: Okay, what about this? The brush stimulates your follicles. It's actually really good to give. It's like a head mat. It's like massaging your skin. It's good for you.
3: Go get a rub.
1: Good for your scalp.
3: Go get a facial.
1: Matt from Geelong. Are you there, Matt?
5: Yeah, I am.
1: Matt,
5: how are you?
1: Good, thank you. Do you brush or comb your hair?
5: Never.
2: Thank you.
1: Never.
3: Yeah, never. No man.
1: This is blowing my mind. I didn't realise you guys don't brush your hair. Michael in Roxburgh Park. Michael, do you brush your hair?
6: No, never.
2: Thank you.
3: You could do another snap poll. We might as well keep going because it's after nine. No one washes there. I don't wash my hair.
1: Well, yeah. I'll check with Ben from Frankston.
2: Yeah, you asked me, the second poll, yes.
1: Ben, you're welcome to poll number two. Do you wash your hair?
7: Of course I wash my hair.
1: Every day? Well done.
7: Not with shampoo, every second day.
1: Okay, let's snap back to poll one. Do you brush your hair, Ben?
7: No.
1: Okay.
2: What about snap poll number three? Are you willing to go on the Melbourne Star?
7: Yes.
1: Yes.
2: Whoa.
1: Donut vouchers for all these boys, by the way. Thank you for being 100%. Part of our snap poll. And just quickly, Will from Frankston. Will, one, do you brush your hair?
8: No, I don't brush my hair or my beard or wash it.
3: Yeah, see? Or wash it.
1: Ticked off all polls. Well done. And Daniel's donuts voucher.
2: But you got a Brazilian, don't you, Will? You got a Brazilian?
8: Once or twice. Yeah.
4: Thank you for your calls. Daniel's all new savoury donut range. You can rush into your participating Daniel's store today. Grab your favourite. It's Love It First Bite.
2: I mean,
3: how do you feel about that, James Blake?
1: Busy talking to Matt.
3: How do you feel about that?
9: Oh, it's nice to be an outlier, be a trendsetter. Nerd alert. Go to Coles, you can get a nice plastic comb. You can get a set of three for around about $3. Mm-hmm. And just experiment.
1: With combs?
3: I reckon he's like an old man comb.
1: It's a comb.
3: You got a comb.
1: It's a Coles comb.
9: I've got a travel comb for when I'm out and about, and then I've got the longer bristle for when I'm at home.
1: This is the best. Yeah.
2: Bristle.
4: In the shower.
1: Do you also have a hanky?
3: He does.
9: Best mate Tim, he's a hanky boy from way back.
3: Do you hold it out of his pocket?
0: It's Fifi Fevenick's happy hour.
1: Now, people are using AI for everything. Now, Ed, something that we find really funny here on the show is... everyone but Fev finds this funny. So have you noticed, like, when people or pubs or clubs or venues are trying to promote something that's coming up, they're now turning to AI Canva to make the posters. And good on, because it's now access to doing things yourself. Yep. But what we've noticed is, and Fev does a lot of sportsmen's nights, does a lot of appearances, public appearances, all for love, donating his time. And often the venue
2: thing is, if I'm a football club, I could call 131060 right now and Fev will agree to do it for free.
1: Free, absolutely.
2: Is that what you're saying?
3: I said love.
2: Well, that's yes, where I come from.
1: Love of the envelope. But what we find very amusing is often the marketing team or the PR team for the club or venue, they don't just grab a photo off Google Images, which is the easiest thing to do. Yeah, I mean, there's so many of them. They let AI come up with a photo of Fev.
2: Oh, brilliant.
1: And what we've realised is AI can't do Fev.
2: Oh, well.
1: Just cannot. Last week we had on Friday, we had an epic morning, Brekkie and the Burbs. We had Brekkie with everyone in Mernda at the Bridge Inn Hotel. And they did a great poster that looks like it probably was AI. Now Nick and I look like we look, but Fev just looks mangled again.
2: Who is that?
1: That look at all, I'm showing, it's very visual for everyone listening, but I am showing
2: put him up on the socials.
1: All the photos. None of these photos.
2: Mate, they can't get you.
1: It's weird, isn't it? Why do you think AI can't get Fev?
3: Mate, they asked Michelangelo to do a portrait of me and he couldn't even paint me and he's the best.
2: Is that right? He turned it down.
3: Whoa.
2: He said he turned it down.
3: Like oil painting, you are grouse. And I'm like, really? I get it. It's like, how do you get these features? How do you get that big chin?
1: Jeez. My favourite is
2: firm brow.
1: You were, obviously for us, we went and supported the Ely Park Sharks. Out at Whitehorse Reserve in Box Hill. And the Ely Park Sharks did one of you or got AI to do it. Now, my favourite thing about AI in this photo is I think your biceps look roughly like that, but they put hair all over your back and arms.
3: Yeah.
1: So what does that say?
2: Why have they made you so hairy?
3: I don't know. I think they're trying to, like, because when people walk past, they're like, it's on the billboards. Like, on the billboards, I have to have a real fat face of me because people will drive past and there's a lot of accidents.
2: Oh, is that right?
3: Because everyone looks
2: too much. Really?
1: Ugly you are.
3: Yeah, so it's like they've got to make me look real ugly. I get it.
2: Really?
3: And it's like when at the pubs, they're like, oh, God, when's he coming in? It's going to be, man, we only have the capacity of 500 people.
1: Yeah.
3: Like they're going to be a million.
2: Trying to limit capacity.
3: Look at this little nanger. We don't want to come and see this nanger.
0: Happy hour.
3: Now, I'm new to the animal kingdom, as in I own a pet. Mm. And the pet is named Honey. And Honey,
1: it's a pussycat.
3: It's a little pussycat. And you can talk to it and it does its, you know, sometimes it obeys, sometimes it doesn't.
1: Do you have a kitty litter?
3: Yeah. Goes in there and sits in there and poos. But it's not like the old kitty litter where it used to stink. Remember you told me the cat
1: can't
3: smell anything. It's all scented and stuff. Like when it's done a poo, you have to go check to see if it's done a poo because you can't smell it.
1: Okay, and then do you have to take it out?
3: And you get like a little, it's got like a sieve, like a scoop, and you get all the thing out, and then you put it in a little bag, and then you pop it in the bin, and the cat just watches you, and it's like, yeah, I did that. And it like looks at you, and it's like when it goes in there, because it digs to find itself a nice little spot, and it's only a little thing. It's like, bro, just sit on the toilet like we do, straight out. But they get all like, I don't know,
4: cats get paranoid.
3: They get paranoid they're watching it. Anyway, we're not going to talk cats. We're going to talk horses. Now, there's an amazing race coming up in Sydney on the weekend. It's the Everest. One of the richest horse races in the world.
1: Are you going?
3: I am going to Sydney to go watch this, particularly to watch this horse. Its name is Kay Young Rising.
1: Kay Ying, isn't it?
3: Yeah, Kay Ying Rising.
1: Kay Ying?
3: It's the best horse in the world. Like the best horse in the world, just doesn't lose.
1: Mm-hmm.
3: Unbelievable horse, and it's been here for about a week and a half in quarantine, and now it's on the track, and it's racing. It's paying like $1.20. It'll brain them anyway. Okay. It's a Japanese horse, so
1: lives in Japan or born in Japan.
3: Yeah, lives over there, races at like Sha Tin all the time, and it just dominates. And we just saw it on the news on Channel 7 on Sunrise, and I said to you, Boxy. Sounds really stupid now that I'm saying it on
1: air. No, please.
3: I just thought about it in my head.
1: Yeah,
3: and I'm like, this is really stupid.
1: I think it's good for everyone listening to get an insight into our conversations when the songs are on.
3: And I said, now it's in Australia. Do you reckon that horse speaks English or is it just Japanese? So, like, if the trainer, Michael O'Brien, and O'Brien, that was a. Oh, wow. What are they the chances.
1: There was a Windows O'Brien commercial on the television as he said the word O'Brien. O'Brien,
3: that's
1: it. You're watching the TV.
3: I will save that for, I will literally save that for Friday.
1: There's a lot happening.
3: And when I'm sitting up at the Star, and I literally said to you, Fee, do you reckon? Oh, there's Ed Cavalier. Oh, he's coming on the show too.
1: Can we turn the television off? I reckon the TV needs to go off.
3: That's amazing.
5: Is this where I put out the horses born in New Zealand?
3: Yeah, no, but it lives over there. Yeah, so it lives over there. So straight over. It's got Japanese train. It's got Japanese jockey, Japanese everything. So do you think it understands English? Mm. And I pose that question to you. Do you have to speak in because it's in Australia.
1: Mm.
3: So like all they've obviously flown over the Japanese contingent, but the trainer is Australian. And like when we're on the track and I go, hey, Katie Ying, woo, woo, do you reckon it go, yee? Do you reckon it'll know that it's like English?
1: No, I don't. Now, 131060, if there are any people that understand how animals compute sound, like how do they take in sounds or language? Because this is what I said to you and this is what I think.
3: Mm-hmm.
1: I don't think an animal is necessarily focused on like the semantics of the words. Like I don't think they pick up, I think they pick up tones. So I think if
3: tell
1: you had
3: what
1: a
3: you
1: dog,
3: said to me.
1: I'll tell you what I said. Like if you were wanting the horse to gallop in English, you might go, get, get, get, right? And then maybe the Japanese word is hing, hing, hing. Do you know what I mean? But
3: I reckon if you went
1: Sweden,
3: hing,
1: they're like, yucca, yucca, yucca. What I mean is it's the intonation. Like, I reckon, like, my dog Lizzie knows whether I'm cross. It's not the word. It's like, if she's barking, it's like, Lizzie! But I could go, Fev! I don't think she knows the words I'm saying. I
3: reckon
1: think
3: if you
1: hearing
3: said to Lizzie, Fev, it would not listen to you.
1: No, I think she would, because she's responding to the way I'm saying a word, not the word itself.
3: So if this horse was in Germany and you were yelling at it, how would you go?
1: Nein, nein, nein!
0: Three voices, too many lols. Fifi, Fev and Nick's happy hour. Fifi, Fev
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4: It is brought to you by Choosing Texas. Her other song here, Fifi Fevernick, joined by Egg Cavalier.
5: I thought that was Choosing Texas. That's not Choosing Texas.
6: No, so that's Ella Langley.
5: Right.
6: Well, what's Choosing Texas?
5: So, Fifi, you're singing along.
7: Yeah.
5: Which means that, so it broke Mariah Carey's record for the most weeks at number one ever. It beat All I Want for Christmas Is You.
7: Yeah.
6: Amazing.
5: And then you're singing along, Fev, so... Mm-hmm. Because the oddness of the whole thing is it seems to be that it emerged out of absolutely nowhere to be the most popular song of all time.
6: Mm-hmm. Which is crazy. Am I alone in thinking that's crazy? Like, I like it.
5: Thank you. So the question we have with each other, Fee, is are we just out of touch? Are we at that point where, you know, it smells like Teen Spirit or whatever it was, or when hip-hop became really big, that you just weren't... We're not cool anymore, which I find hard to accept.
6: I find that very hard to believe.
5: But why were you singing on? Where have you heard it all the time?
7: I think it's a place called The Fox.
5: Well, I know that we play it every day.
6: Can I answer your question? Social media, is it all through the Reels and feeds?
7: Yeah, it's TikTok, Reels, feeds, more streaming platforms so more people can access it.
5: Right.
7: But did it come out of nowhere?
5: Yeah.
7: You can only access it through the radio or by the CD, so they're not getting streaming numbers.
5: But did it feel like it came out of nowhere for you? Because it felt like it wasn't like, oh, this is Ella Langley.
7: I think every song comes out of nowhere for me.
5: Oh, that's
7: because
5: true.
7: I don't hear Ella Langley.
5: What about your kids, though? What about your kids?
7: I think they think
5: the same. Is that
7: where
5: you heard it first? I know the Fox plays it.
7: I heard it on the Fox.
5: Mm. Because the other
7: in
5: one...
7: In my car, cruising along, going boom.
6: Yeah.
7: Dart, window down, doing chap laps. And then I feel like
5: what a scene that is. What a scene that is.
7: The dice hanging down.
5: Fair doing a chat.
7: Well, that's where you hear all songs. I don't have any platforms to... I don't talk.
6: No, but I am interested that song... Because I like it. I think she's great. I really like it.
5: It's a pretty standard issue.
6: I think that is the biggest song of all time, I think is crazy.
5: I agree.
6: To all the incredible artists.
5: So put it this way. In 20 years' time, like All I Want for Christmas Is You. We could all sing it from top to bottom right now. All-time class. Every time it's on, you're like, here we go. In 20 years' time, are we still going to be Choosing Texas?
7: No, because there'll be another song that's beaten that.
6: But I reckon Choosing Texas is like any
5: sort
6: of Taylor Swift song. It's cyclical. It's big and then it's not.
7: So
6: cyclical. And then it's big. But
5: 17 weeks is a lot. Because now she's up against the sort of a created pop star war. So you had the Christina versus Britney, which is the all-time classic.
6: Yeah. Yes.
7: It hasn't ended well.
5: No, I think, you're right. Let's call it a draw.
7: Yeah.
5: a score draw, Fev. And so, because it's Ella Langley versus Josiah. What's
4: Stella Lefty. Oh.
7: Great song.
6: I prefer that.
7: Yeah, this is the better song.
6: I think I prefer that.
5: Right, so you're singing along.
8: When you're nice to me.
5: But what is the difference? Can you play side
7: big
5: by side, Josiah?
7: She's on a train. I'll tell you what the difference is. One's in Texas and one's going to Boston.
6: Okay, can I ask you?
5: Because isn't the knock on, what's the second one, Josiah?
4: Choosing Texas and
5: Langley.
4: Boston.
5: Isn't the knock on her is that she's some sort of industry plant?
4: Yes, she is.
7: Her dad's a billionaire.
5: Yes. And
7: they bought all
5: the streaming fees and that they blah, blah, blah, blah, blah.
7: Smart.
6: Genius.
7: Yeah.
6: Can I ask another question, though? Is that... Because I don't think that's country. That's pop country.
7: Yeah.
6: Is that right? Because there's real country, like Willie Nelson.
5: Yeah, absolutely.
6: And then there's is this a new breed of music?
5: Yeah. So country's...
7: But you having a go, her being a billionaire and they brought all the streaming. Look at Redfoo. He's old man.
5: Right.
7: And then
6: no,
7: I'm
6: out. Party rock anthem.
9: I'm not
6: going
9: to besmirch the name of Redfoo in this studio. The man that brought us Party Rocking and the follow-up single, the worst song of all time.
6: Sexy and I know it. That's amazing.
4: Champagne showers.
5: No,
7: I haven't finished. And then because in the house. But I haven't finished.
5: This is disgusting.
7: But they can sing, right? So she can sing. I know of another billionaire who's got a daughter who's just trying to be a singer. They can't make it. Doesn't matter if you're a billionaire, but if you've got something, if you can sing, she can sing.
6: Thank you.
7: She's a great singer.
6: You're pointing at me then.
7: No. It's not one night only. I'm talking about Lefty.
5: Lefty.
7: She can sing.
5: She can sing.
7: She can sing.
6: Everyone can sing.
7: Everyone can sing.
5: Shut up.
0: It's Fifi, Fev and Nick's happy hour.
4: Joined by Ed Cavill. We've got an interesting discussion happening inside the studio.
6: We're in wormholes because Ed is opening my eyes to the music industry. And I didn't realise that Stella Lefty, her dad's a billionaire. And Fev, you were saying... She's great. I like it. It's a catchy song. I like it. But you're now saying her dad as a billionaire can buy all the streams, get her all the airplay. Yeah.
5: That's the rumors. That's all I hear. All I hear about that Boston one, and the one they use as the example of that it's not that, is Choosing Texas. Another one. She loves
6: Ella Langley.
5: Very similar songs.
6: Very.
5: And but different. Out of nowhere.
7: One's about Boston and one's about Texas.
5: You know what? That's going to write that down. That's a key difference.
7: That's a massive difference.
5: That's huge. Absolutely right. So... It's the our musicians, is all just Nepo Baby Party. Is it?
7: Yeah, of course.
6: Well, hang on a second. So who else are the Nepo Babies?
5: So you pointed out, so J.J. Abrams, people would know, directed one of the Star Wars, Lost, many television shows and movies that we all like. So this is...
6: Who's Gracie? Gracie Abrams?
5: Didn't know that.
6: No, and I knew her and her music, and then someone had to tell me.
7: She's
6: her dad's
7: J.J.
6: Abrams. Oh, that's it. I love
7: great
6: this song. And that seems like real talent.
5: Feels like
6: she's written it.
5: Yep.
6: Genuine talent.
5: Yeah, it feels like it. Yes.
7: Isn't Taylor Swift related to someone?
4: Oh, yeah, she is. Should we go there, Ed?
5: Oh, yeah.
4: Look. She's the daughter of the Church of Satan founder.
5: Yeah. Which
4: allegedly.
5: I'm in.
4: Yes.
5: And I got to tell you, some really interesting stuff going on.
6: Allegedly.
5: Check out my blog.
6: Other Nepo Babies.
5: So, other Nepo Babies. There's another daughter out there giving it her best, isn't there, Josiah?
4: Oh, yeah, there is.
2: We're going up the
5: top of town. Right, there's something here.
7: Oh, Daisy Box.
5: What's that?
6: That's a little Daisy Box.
5: She's cute.
6: She is, and I'm starting her early. I figure if I can get her a recording label soon. That is so cute. K-pop Demon Hunters.
5: She's cute.
7: I tell you, if she's not a singer, she can be a radio host too. I walked out of the studio one time when she was in here, and she sat in my chair and started doing the show with her mum. Boxes on the air.
6: Yes. Yeah, she's very good. Do you know, can I just sideways segue here? I didn't realise Will Ferrell's son is now a huge recording artist.
5: You've got me as well. So this is Will Ferrell's son.
6: Yeah. Magnus. I mean, I'm not loving this. Should I be loving that?
7: It sounds like that dude that pashes all the chicks. What's his name?
4: Neo.
6: Benson Boone.
7: No, he got in trouble for pashing a bird and she got a divorce from her husband in his concert. The big guy.
5: Michael Bolton?
7: Pardon? Usher. Sounds like Usher.
6: I think Usher's a bit better than that.
7: No, but they all sound, that sounds the same.
6: Well, that sounds like something that a son of someone famous has recorded in their bedroom. That's what that sounds like.
7: Oh, that's not a bad tune.
6: Are you joking?
7: You're just sitting back having a little spoof, a little spiff.
6: It's something I might hear in an elevator. Like, I don't think I would be like, whack on that hit.
7: Yeah, but over in America.
6: By Magnus.
7: They love that stuff.
4: What about Chet Hanks? Remember him?
5: Tom Hanks is the best one.
7: This is good. Chet, mate. I'm not a rap person. I'm into that.
5: I follow Chet Hanks. So
7: he's got a big blue.
5: White rapper from California, Tom Hanks' son. I follow him yesterday at Venice Beach in a Lamborghini, giving it to the haters, right? You can still see the receipt for his Lamborghini that says Tom Hanks. Yeah. It's unbelievable. Yeah. He is the best of the lot.
6: Do you also think that when Tom was naming them, because he's got Colin, who's an award-winning
5: actor.
6: He got Colin and then Chet. Yeah. And I reckon they followed their names. Like that's exactly what you expect from
7: Chet.
6: You've
7: got to feel sorry for him for a little bit. His dad was stuck on an island for a while.
5: Do you know what? You know what? Then he turned to music.
7: Yeah.
4: It's me, Fev and Nick. Good morning.
0: Fev and Nick's happy hour.
6: We've been talking music and we were talking about country pop with Ella Langley and Stella Lefty. And then you just said to us off air, you know the worst song of all time. Mm. Now, Ed, that is a massive, big call.
7: Been a lot of stinkers.
5: Absolutely, mate. That is so true. And mostly by Nickelback. But no, they are.
7: Nickelback, all right.
6: Hey, they're coming back.
7: They're coming back.
4: Yeah.
5: What?
6: They're touring.
5: They're back. They're touring.
7: Yes. Yeah. Just announced.
5: Big shout out to Chad and the rest of the Chads.
6: Yep.
7: Why does everyone hate Nickelback?
6: I don't know. I love Nickelback.
7: Yeah, I think that Nickelback's great too, but they've got a lot of hate.
6: I think it's a pants around your feet. I reckon that.
5: Yeah.
6: I reckon that song.
7: Nothing wrong with that.
6: Lyrics.
7: Everyone needs to have a wee. You know what that's called? The Barney.
5: What is?
7: Pants around your feet when you do a wee.
5: What?
7: You know when you go to a trough
5: don't ask him,
7: and do
5: don't
7: a wee?
5: Yeah, why am I doing? Sorry. No, I don't want to ask.
7: No, no,
5: should I ask?
6: I blame myself. I brought it up. Now, Ed, back to you.
10: You guys want to tell us what
11: I was about to get right into me.
10: Please, tell us about the bunny.
11: Play on with this music we've been talking about for 48 minutes. Off you go. Tell
10: us
11: a song.
10: Oh, okay. Well, just quietly, the worst song of all time. Yes. So Red Foo, who lived here for a while. The Every Day I'm Shuffling.
6: Which yes. Is, of course, a judge on The Voice.
11: Juggernaut.
10: Yeah, this is an adaptation of the Melbourne Shuffle that he coerced for his own purposes.
6: Yes.
10: And then he was a judge on The Voice. And I'll never forget that when he was pretending that he cared about one of the contestants, after they'd done a sort of, you know, subpar rendition of a Keith Urban song, he said, "I like that so much that I'm going to send that tape to my close friend and relative, Diana Ross."
11: Mm-hmm.
10: And we are still waiting on the results of that tape.
6: So what's the worst song? Because it can't be Party Rock Anthem.
10: No, great song.
6: Can't be Sexy and I Know It.
10: No, it is, of course, the follow-up single when he was still living in Australia and they shot this film clip whilst he was shooting that thing and they were trying to hold on to the last moments of his fame in Australia. It is, of course, the worst song ever recorded. It is, of course, New Thang. You give me my new thang.
11: This is a good song. Not be the worst ever.
10: That is the worst song ever released. Even auto-tune quit.
6: I didn't even remember it.
4: It's very Jason Derulo.
11: Yeah, it's got a lot of, it's got a bit of, your new thing.
10: Bev, can I get less eye contact while you're thrust?
12: Orders up. Fifi, Fev and Nick's happy hour. You are welcome.
4: Joined by a cavalier.
6: Look, there's a debate going on and it's happened ever since Ed entered the studio at 7 a.m. and I dared to call his legs shapely because they are very lean. He has long... Fev says toothpick legs. Yes. I just think they shape them. So I said they're shapely. And you all look, no, you, Fev and Josiah looked at me and went, you can't call shapely.
11: Yeah. That means he's fat.
6: Negative.
10: Yeah. But I thought that shapely is one of those like old school
11: plump.
10: Sort of past Shakespearean, those sort of Jane Austen-y, that sort of Sense and Sensibility, that world, Wuthering Heights type of era insults. I thought it went shapely for those that they didn't think were in the right.
11: Fee acts like she doesn't know, but she knew what she was doing.
6: No, if you said to me, you've got shape, you look shapely, I'd go, thank you, that means I'm in good shape.
12: It's called Fifi, Fev and Nick's Happy Hour, and we take that pretty seriously. Fifi, Fev and Nick. Gippsland's best music, TRFM.

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12: Your four-day forecast for Gippsland and the Valley has a strong wind warning for the East Gippsland coast. And today it's going to be cloudy. Winds to 20 kilometres an hour, becoming light in the late evening, looking at a top of around 15 degrees. Overnight temperatures fall into between 1 and 5. Tomorrow, your Thursday, will be mostly sunny. A little bit of frost around in the morning. Winds to 30 kilometres an hour and a top of 18. Friday, mostly sunny. Winds to 25 k's, a top of 22. And Saturday, partly cloudy, near zero chance of rain and a top of 24. Right now, it's 7 degrees.

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1: Is Zara Larsson touring soon?
2: She's here.
1: Keeps asking me for tickets to Zara Larsson. Oh, she's here now.
3: Yeah, she's here now.
2: Is she here now?
3: Yeah, she's doing.
2: Well, let's welcome her to the show.
3: No, can I say she's doing something that I've never seen an artist do before, where she's performing in Melbourne at one arena, and then she's coming back a week later and doing a bigger arena.
1: Oh, so she must have sold out and then needed to put another day.
2: I knew it was going to be boring. I knew as soon as you started.
4: Not Zara's show, though.
1: I thought you were going to say she was doing two cities in one night.
2: You've never seen an artist at a show. Is that what that was?
1: He's not going to talk. He's going to
3: go home now.
2: You're grumpy.
3: I'm so grumpy.
1: We're dealing with that.
3: It's mainly at you.
2: No, it's not mainly at me.
1: Hey, guys, we're dealing with this a bit later. Okay. Right now, we're talking about you being the black sheep.
4: To be fair, Tommy is lashing out because he's about to embarrass himself.
2: Wow, that's true. So where do you think you sit in? You have two sisters.
1: Yeah.
2: Where do you sit in the intelligence ranking of the family?
1: I've never thought of myself as particularly intelligent. I've got EQ, not IQ, and I'm happy about it. I think we're all pretty dumb.
2: Okay. Sorry, we're all...
1: My parents are smarter than my sisters and I. I don't think we got much of the intelligence. We're all very, likeable people. We're just not very smart.
2: Hang on. You think your mum and dad are incredibly smart, but you're not smart?
1: Yeah.
2: Is that what you think?
1: I do. It's my
2: sisters.
1: Ironically,
2: that's the dumbest thing you've ever said.
1: My sisters aren't the same genes as me.
2: Carrie, you're so smart.
1: So I can't sort of rank it from a. Do you know what I mean?
2: But you're winking at me, which makes me think you think
1: I'm not winking at you. I've not winked at you once.
2: So you think
1: ever in your life.
2: So you think you're the smartest?
1: Just to be clear.
4: Now
2: you think you're the smartest?
1: No, I just told you. I think I'm dumb.
2: Because I think I'm the smartest in my.
1: Of course you do, but you are very smart.
2: Nah, apparently not. So
1: is your brother smarter than you?
2: So I thought that idiot was so much dumber than me. And apparently I went out to breakfast with my family and I just became the laughing stock of the breakfast. So two things. The first was describe an emu to me. Can you describe an emu?
1: It looks a bit like a bird with long legs.
2: Yeah, legs. What else?
1: And a big round body and a long neck.
2: See, that's all I thought there was as well.
1: What else?
2: My
1: is
2: family
1: there?
2: Said they've got like wings, like arms.
1: Oh, well, when they open their feathers.
2: I didn't know that. Did you know that?
1: Because can't they fly a bit? Can't they fly?
2: I thought they were stupid. I thought they were just legs. But did you not think they were just Jesse? Did you think
1: no,
2: they
1: that's
2: were
1: a flamingo,
2: legs?
1: Isn't it? That's just legs.
2: I don't know.
1: Does a flamingo have wings? Oh, they've got wings too. As I said, I'm stupid.
2: I thought they were. But I thought. Did you know this?
4: I knew they had wings, but they can't fly. Can they?
1: Well, see, if they've got wings, and they can fly. What's the point of having wings?
4: Wings, no,
2: there's so many flightless birds. But
1: that
2: this is what I thought I was unfairly, because they were all like, yeah. But then the chat of flight came up, and they didn't really know about that either.
4: Yeah.
2: And I'm like, you can't be so smug on one thing and then not really know the details.
1: So then did it get onto a conversation on who's smarter in your family?
2: No, then another thing came up. What do coconuts grow on?
1: Trees.
2: What trees?
1: Coconut trees.
2: Do they?
1: Palm trees?
2: I said, that's what I said.
1: Yeah.
2: I said palm trees, and everyone in my family said coconut trees. And I said, I've never heard anyone call them a coconut tree.
1: No, I think they're a palm tree, aren't they?
2: So I thought they were palm trees. It turns out, I looked it up because I was getting very angry at breakfast. It turns out they're coconut palm trees.
1: Oh, well, that's the same.
2: But then my whole family were like, everybody calls them coconut trees. They don't.
1: They don't.
2: No, no one looks up at a palm tree. Yes.
1: But you don't go, there's a coconut tree lined road.
2: Yes.
1: Yes.
2: Mm. Yeah, you say they're all palm trees.
1: Yes, you do.
2: You have been unfairly dunced. Mm.
1: So you left this feeling stupid, did you?
2: I left it feeling angry at my dumb family. I want to know, on 13 10 60, what did you find out, like, way too old? Because, like, I can't believe.
1: I thought you were going to say, are you the dumb one or the smart one in your family? But yes, what did you find out?
2: Is that better?
1: No, I think you're right. Because I can think of lots of things. I thought
2: emus were just legs.
1: Yeah.
2: I thought they were just legs. Those wings are hidden. Like, they're tucked right
1: they're
2: up there.
1: They're from you.
2: And as you said, they're not flapping them about. Mm. I just thought, does anything just have legs?
1: And no arms?
2: Yeah.
1: Can you just have legs with no arms? A spider?
2: Oh, that's legs, yes.
1: Yeah.
2: Yeah. 13, 10, 60. What did you not know? You were just like way too old. Fellow idiots, give us a call. I'm apparently the idiot of my family, and I had no idea that emus had wings.
1: Have we Googled them, whether they fly ever? Do they jump up a bit and down a bit and flap?

0: thought emus were just legs.
1: Can someone show me a picture of an emu with its in
0: with
1: all
0: its wings
1: different
0: out,
1: forms?
0: In all its glory.
2: They're all legs, no wings.
0: Yeah, it's mainly legs. They're hidden little wings.
1: Can emus fly? And then put
2: it
1: in
2: says,
1: Google.
2: No,
1: well, then just I want to see Google. Just put emus so, flying. Google.
0: Do you reckon their wings are getting smaller and smaller?
2: Oh yeah.
0: Over time, because they get bit. Not you
1: this
0: know.
1: This is dumber
0: if you don't,
1: and dumber. I don't know.
0: You know,
2: there's no photos of them flying because they don't fly.
0: Yeah, but
3: just AI something up might. Kids.
0: Yes. Oh, yes. Go, Tim.
4: So I've seen them run, and I think their wings are used as like a
0: balance,
4: like to push them further and faster in their running, and to take away the weight whilst they're running.
1: Because apparently, according like to spoiler. Google, their wings are too short and weak for flight.
4: But they use them for
1: being
4: run,
1: short and weak. Would be unfortunate.
0: But you reckon they? Nah, you get used to it. G'day, Melanie.
5: Hi, Tommy and Kerry. Oh my god.
0: Oh my god, Melanie.
5: You don't know that emus can't fly and ostriches can't fly.
0: No, but did you know they have little wings?
1: There's another thing.
5: Yes, I did.
1: What's the difference between an ostrich and an emu?
5: What, sorry?
1: What's the difference between an ostrich and an emu?
0: Whenever you quiz, they don't know more details.
2: Sorry, do you miss Melanie's turn?
5: There are two types of ostriches. There's a Somali ostrich and there's the average that roams around Africa. Most Africa, and the ostrich is bigger than the emu.
1: But they're almost the same.
5: Almost the same, but their asses are too big to fly, not this width, but too short.
0: Melanie, one of the real signs of intelligence, which you've just told us basically that you have a lot of, is admitting your shortcomings. And so I'm wondering, the call topic was actually, what didn't you know until a very late age? So I'm wondering what shocked you? What was one of your shortcomings?
5: You shocked me.
1: Surely that didn't take till later in life to learn, Melanie.
5: Very, I excuse you.
0: Good on you, Mel. Thank you very much. Who you got?
1: Hey, Jess.
6: Hey, guys. How are you?
1: Good. What did you not know till later in life?
6: Okay, ripe age of 35, I only found out that I thought it was ears dropping. It's actually eavesdropping.
0: Eavesdropping is so much better, Jess.
1: Where does eavesdropping come from?
0: I assume
1: the
0: eaves of a building, maybe, and you're leaning over having a ponder. Actually, can we go back to Melanie? We've still got her on the line. Melanie seems to know a lot. Melanie, where does eavesdropping come from?
5: Where eavesdropping? I'm not a scientist, Tommy. Eavesdropping comes from the eaves, you know, like, you go up there and listen to people back in the olden days.
0: It is, yes.
5: They used to climb on the roof and listen to their parents or watch someone having, you know.
1: All right, Melanie. Like,
0: we've got our Dr.
1: Counters.
0: Mel.
1: Dr.
0: I love
1: Mel.
0: It, Mel. Yeah. Thank you very much.
1: What about Sarah? Hey, Sarah.
7: Hi, guys. Good afternoon.
1: Are you dumb like Tommy and I?
7: Absolutely. And I'm not even going to say my age. That's how embarrassed I am. If this is so common, I am really stupid. I went past a farm this morning and all the horses were just standing there like statues, like AI. And I found out that horses can sleep standing up.
1: I didn't know that.
0: I didn't know that, Sarah, and I've owned two of them. I didn't know that.
1: Do they only sleep standing up or they can?
7: No.
0: Because you can see them in stables
7: lying
0: down.
7: Lying down. Yeah, they only need half an hour for REM. The rest of them, they just stand
1: REM.
7: Up.
1: The fact that a horse needs REM sleep.
0: Because,
1: so
0: Sarah,
1: funny.
0: Isn't the idea, like the whole cow tipping thing is a myth, right? Like cows can like sleep lying down as well, don't they?
7: Well, at work when I suggested this to my colleagues, everyone already knew and they said cows do that too. What's wrong with you? And I just stopped. Right there, and I walked off.
0: Sarah,
7: I don't know.
0: Did you know emus had like wings or arms?
7: Of course not.
0: No, I didn't know either. Thank you, Sarah. You made me feel.
1: Should we finish with Hayley?
0: Yeah.
1: Hayley, what dumb thing did you not discover about yourself till later in life?
8: Well, it wasn't actually me. It was my older sister, who is absolutely the most educated person in our family.
0: Okay.
8: We were in our early 20s and we're eating a packet of the traditional Allen's mixed lollies. And she said to me, oh, the fish there, they're always my favourite. And I went, what?
1: The fish head?
8: There's no fish in there. Yeah, she's like, the green and yellow
0: one.
8: Oh,
0: my gosh.
1: She thought the pineapple was the fish.
8: Yes, up until she was 23 years old, she thought that the pineapple was a fish.
1: Dummy.
0: I mean, was she confused about the taste? Because the shape, I completely get.
1: What do you mean the taste? They all taste the same.
0: Yeah, but they don't taste like fish.
8: No.
1: No, but do they taste like...
0: Actually, no, black cats don't taste like cats. Oh, my God, I'm an idiot.
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0: Carrie Bickmore and Tommy Little.
2: I'm laughing because you know exactly why I'm laughing.
3: Yeah. Well, I don't.
2: Because, Carrie, just before the microphones went on, you went, "I don't know how to do this without showing you my ass." And then we've gone into big beefy flavour.
3: So I wanted to talk to you about something, but I realised for you to understand it, you have to see the picture. For people listening to understand it, they need to be able to go onto our socials and see the picture. But the only picture I took of this thing I want to talk about is literally of my bottom crack.
2: What?
3: This is what I'm getting to.
2: Are you perineum sunning again?
3: No. Mm. So how do I do this without showing it? I need to show you.
2: Is it the gooch in the moonlight?
3: I'm going to block the crack when I show you with my finger.
2: No, just zoom.
3: But then you don't get that it's across my cheeks.
4: Ooh, okay.
3: Let me explain.
2: Can't pick, blur it.
3: I need one of the girls. Can you come in here for a second, Sarah? This should have been before you went on air. Sarah, can you come in here? I need to ask you, are you okay with seeing my bottom? Okay, can you tell me, is there a way I can show them this without being X-rated?
2: We're on air, guys.
4: Yeah, no.
3: Just like that? Yeah, okay. I'm going to just block the crack.
4: So at Carrie Tommy Show on the socials.
3: Okay, so I had something funny happen to me this morning that I was so embarrassed about.
2: Mm-hmm.
3: I was getting changed to have a shower and I don't know why I looked at my butt, but I looked at my butt. And then I was like, oh my God. And I was like, I've, oh my God.
2: How did you look at your butt?
3: Oh, I don't know. Mirror? I think I turn around just to check it out.
2: Because I've got that unfortunate door. I've got a double mirror situation.
3: Oh, that's hell.
2: And it shows my back
3: that.
2: Fat and it's no, so
3: there's no
2: bad
3: way I would choose
2: self-esteem.
3: To have a double mirror in my.
2: Sorry, I don't. It's when the doors open at an unfortunate angle.
3: Okay.
2: I didn't get a butt mirror put in.
3: Anyway, I don't know why. No, I think I was itching it.
2: Also, you've just said, oh, I would never do that. And then you've just said, I turn around and check it out all the time.
3: I didn't say that. I said, I happen to check it out. I didn't say it's like a daily, like, ooh, how's the butt going today? But I think what happened was I scratched it and I thought, what's that itchy? And I turn around and what I saw, I was like, I've got scabies or something. That something has happened. So across both butt cheeks, from about mid-range up my butt all the way to my lower back, across the bottom, like lower, sort of upper butt. Like it was probably, I'm not showing you the picture all, don't freak out. It was probably this section here.
4: I can't tell you that.
5: We can't look down there.
2: Yeah.
3: No, I've got clothes on. I was just showing you where it was.
2: My eyes are up here and your eyes are up there.
3: Anyway,
2: as well.
3: So then I was like, what have I got? And I couldn't see.
2: Is it painful?
3: No,
2: is
3: it was
2: raised?
3: Itchy. So I'm going to show you guys, but I'm going to block the crack, okay?
4: Okay.
3: I'm going to block the crack. Oh
2: my God, I can't see anything. It's like you've shown me a zoomed in photo of a thumb.
4: I know I'm staring at you a lot at the moment, Tommy, but I'm just not looking that way. So this is not about you.
2: Remember when you sent the whole team like soft porn and then deleted it from the group chat?
4: She was watching off campus.
3: Can you see that?
4: I thought you were going to talk about the bath picture.
2: Yes, it looks like a burn.
3: Yes, okay.
2: What's wrong?
3: See that?
5: I'm up here. I'm looking up here.
3: Okay. So then I started Googling it, and then I was like, oh, my God, I have to book a doctor's appointment.
2: What did you Google?
3: Itchy
4: bum.
3: Rash on butt.
2: Mm.
3: But nothing was coming up that looked like that. And so then I was like, oh, my God.
2: It looks like
3: looks a bit like stretch marks.
2: Well, my fireplace has glass, and it kind of looks like when there's – oh, this is so specific, but like ash on the glass, because it's kind of in honeycomb burn marks.
3: Yes. So then I thought that maybe I was like, is it going to travel down my whole body, right? So then I started to panic and then I was like, I have a busy day. I don't have time to either get to emergency or to call a doctor. But I thought I can't go to emergency. Well, it was just
2: a butt rash.
3: It had come out of nowhere, right?
2: Just for all our listeners, if you've got a butt rash.
3: It was angry. Did you see? My butt was angry, my friend. Did you see it?
2: That day. Don't go to emergency with a butt rash.
3: Sam, one of our callers has called in. How are you, Sam? Have you got thoughts?
6: Mate, you guys are hilarious. I've been listening to you talk about your butt. I'm absolutely in hysterics.
2: Have you got a butt rash as well, Sam?
6: Top-notch radio talk, guys.
3: Well, Sam, you'll love this because I went into an absolute spiral. Then I was like, will it ever go? Then I was like, is it a topical cream situation? Is it antibiotics? What I worked out, and I'd love to hear from people on 13, 10, 60 embarrassing body issues.
2: Can I guess?
3: What? Yep.
2: I reckon you've sat on a chair that has that imprint.
3: I sat on the carpet, the boucle carpet, so the bumpy carpet.
2: What's the boucle carpet?
3: Well, like it's a carpet that's like boucle, so it's all little bumps.
4: What's a boucle on the boot?
3: You can get a boucle couch.
2: Is there a bougie carpet that I don't know about?
3: It's called boucle.
2: How many? Sam, have you ever heard of a boucle carpet?
6: No, is that a shag, like shaggy carpet?
2: Have you got a shag?
4: Oh, do you have a shag on your ass?
3: It's like a really bumpy carpet. And I'd been doing some work in the nude, sitting on my carpet, and it had left an imprint across my butt. And that's what it was. I didn't have some rash or infection.
2: To emergency for the boucle carpet.
3: I had boucle butt.
2: You had boucle butt.
3: I had boucle butt. And I want to know from people on 13, 10, 60, yes, what's wrong, Kizzy?
5: But what were you doing in the nude?
2: Oh,
4: working.
2: Always.
3: I like to be in the nude. Yeah.
2: It's all right, Kizzy. Listen to the podcast.
3: No, I just got up and then I took my clothes off to have a shower and I thought I've got to get some work done. So I just sat down on the carpet and leant against my bed and did some work for 40 minutes. Too long for that's how you get boucle butt.
2: Boucle the nucle.
3: 13, 10, 60. Mm. When did you almost, or maybe you did end up in hospital or at a doctor with the most embarrassing medical thing ever. Give us a call. So I almost took myself to hospital this morning. I couldn't work out if I had scabies, if I had a crawling rash, if I had some kind of I don't know, if I was dying really.
2: You just had, what was it again? Boucle butt.
3: I had boucle butt. So I had this deep rash over my entire butt.
2: Yeah.
3: And it was from sitting naked doing some work on my boucle carpet. And it left a mark that obviously I'd forgotten about the sitting naked bit. And so I diagnosed myself as Googled myself, which you should never do.
2: And I've learned there's a whole type of bougie carpet that
3: I didn't Google it. You'll love a boucle. Not
2: I
3: comfy,
2: even know
3: but
2: how
3: looks
2: to spell
3: good.
2: It.
3: B-O-U-C-L-E. Anyway, I've asked on 13, 10, 60, what's the embarrassing reason you ended up at the doctor's surgery or an emergency? And we go back to Sam, who called before during our last chat about this exact thing. Sam, you've got a story.
6: Yeah, I was at a nightclub back in the 90s and it was pretty full. I couldn't get out of my table, so I went under the table. I slipped, I fell, I cut my butt on some glass.
2: Oh.
6: I went straight into the toilet and then I had about 10 to 20 people just keep coming in and out, checking out my butt. And there was just blood everywhere. They didn't care.
2: Oh.
6: And I had to take myself to the hospital and get 5 stitches on my butt.
3: Oh,
2: are we talking on a cheek, Sam? Where are we talking?
6: Right on the cheek, like just in the crack, like on the side of the crack sort of thing.
2: On the precipice. My God. Looking down into the chasm.
3: You'd be fine with the pick I've got then. If you have just joined us, I've been trying to show the guys the damage without showing the guys my butt crack. It's very hard to do, Sam.
6: Oh, tell me about it.
3: I'll airdrop it to you.
6: You're hilarious.
2: You're the best, Sam. Thank you. Let's go to Andy. G'day, Andy.
7: G'day. How are you guys?
2: Yeah, living the dream. What was your embarrassing reason for...
7: So my reason was I was on the toilet just pondering away, having a think of whatever it was. And I was, then I looked down and I thought, why is there a rose on my leg, imprinted on my leg? And I thought, it's all red. And I thought, I just woke up and I thought, did something print this on me while I was sleeping? So I texted all my girlfriends because we are into that spiritual thing, thinking someone's talking to me on the other side.
2: Yeah.
7: And I've checked the bed, I've checked everywhere. And I thought, nah, this is something, someone's done this to me and I'm trying to figure out who. And then after about 20 minutes, half an hour, I've worked it out and I thought, oh, no, it's the toilet paper imprint on my thigh. I must have been leaning on it. And then it was pretty embarrassing because I messaged all my friends and was like, no one's talking to me.
3: How long did you lean against the toilet paper?
7: I don't know. That was the thing. I thought, how long was I thinking? And I don't normally have a toilet piece of paper under my elbow either. So I don't know what.
3: I've got so many questions. I'm a bit scared to ask. I think I'll leave it with that. But so no one was communicating from the other side.
7: No, which is I have a lot of amazing people up there. But yeah, I was devastated that no one was communicating with me.
2: I think
7: Rose.
2: That they put roses on toilet paper thinking, therefore, make it won't smell.
3: Yeah.
2: Like it'll be fine. Good on you, Andy. Thank you. Let's go to Jess. G'day, Jess.
8: Hi, guys.
2: What was your embarrassing reason for going to hospital?
8: I didn't have carpet butt, but I did have a butt issue.
2: Oh, yeah.
8: So I was in the shower cleaning myself and I noticed there was sort of a lump inside of me. And I run out to mum and dad and I was like, I've got to go to hospital. I'm dying. Like, there's a huge lump inside of me. So I went to the doctor, and he's like, I'm going to have to check. And I was like, oh, I really don't want you to, but okay. Like, mum was there. I felt comfortable and whatever. And he had a feel, and he's like, honey, you're fine. You just need to take a shit.
0: Deja vu? No, just some best bits from the other afternoon.
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18: 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I guess I had to go to that place to get to this one. Now some of you might still be in that place. If you're trying to get out, just follow me.

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2: Yeah, and our English correspondent Kieran is on a bit of a wellness journey, so we thought we'd get him an IV drip from the wonderful folks at Soul IV today. They are in Sydney, Perth, Victoria. 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
3: You're all hooked up.
2: We're all dripped up.
3: Except for me.
2: Yep.
4: You should have got it. It feels so good.
2: Yeah,
3: I just feel like one of us needed to be doing radio this afternoon while the rest of you are on your wellness journey. I thought I'd keep the show on
4: air. Just one hand's not in use. I'm fine.
2: Yeah.
3: Jesse uses both hands to panel, so I'm fascinated by this. But anyway.
5: Does he?
6: Yeah. Sometimes.
2: Sometimes.
3: Don't make yourself redundant over there. You need both hands.
6: No, I'm only making one hand redundant.
2: I've got one of those segments where it's a question we should probably get an expert on, mm-hmm. but I don't want to.
3: Okay.
2: I just want to know, how do people steal cars these days? Because my friend's car got stolen, right?
3: Yeah.
2: And she thought that they had a computer device thing that, like, basically hacked the car.
3: This is what she thinks happened in her car.
2: Yeah, so the days of hot wiring cars are gone, right?
3: Sure. I never understood how that worked, but gone. So it doesn't matter.
2: Gone. And now what she had said was that she thinks they had this device where they basically just, like, put it up to your car and it, like, basically cracks the code. Because you know how all cars are keyless entry and stuff like that?
3: Which has happened when I got my car broken into a couple of Christmases ago and they took all my Christmas shopping.
2: Yes.
3: Someone said to me there's a universal remote thing that gets them all into these cars.
2: Yes.
3: But that doesn't start it, does it?
2: Well, so here's what I want to know. Because then my friend, the cop said, oh, do you have, like, cameras? And they said, yep. And they went back and looked at the footage. And whoever stole her car had actually come a day before and put something in her front yard and then picked that thing up, and they think it's like a skimmer thing,
4: they do with credit cards.
2: Yes, you know how they skim like credit card details and they put that in the machine? They think whatever this thing in the front yard was,
3: so they're not breaking in to get the keys.
2: It picks up the signal of the key or whatever. Here's the thing. This may shock you, but I don't know how it works.
3: Of all of us on the team, I would have thought it was you that knew how to break into a car.
2: But I keep hearing about these new things and technologies.
3: Okay.
2: And so I want to know from people on 131060, do you know how people are breaking into cars now, and has this happened to you? Because I had no idea. I also heard a story recently about someone getting a tracker put on their car and then being, like, followed. So they had a tracker, they met at, like, a car meet. And then the person came and took their car that night, and they reckon it was someone from the car meet who then put a tracker on their car.
3: No.
2: Anyway, I want to talk all things stealing cars. How are they doing it? What's going on? What's happened to you? Give us a call, 131060. Now we're talking all things stealing cars, because my mate had her car stolen, and at first she thought it was like some kind of, like, remote hacking thing. And then they went back and watched the CCTV footage, and someone had come to her house the day before and put something in her front yard anyway, and they think that picked up the key signal.
3: Are we just going to be telling people now by finding out how? Are we just telling people how to steal cars?
2: I think informing people is always good.
3: How to steal cars. Or how to not get your cars stolen. Yeah.
4: Mm. I think if anything is giving you the way in which to avoid your car being stolen, because it's giving you the steps you need to do to avoid that happening.
3: Okay, let's go with that.
2: It's like how big companies often hire hackers to then protect computer systems.
3: Yeah. Yes, Jake.
7: Hello.
3: How are you?
2: How do we steal cars, Jake?
7: There's this thing called, like, a flipper zero, and in year eight we found out about them, but we wanted to get one so we could turn off the TVs and it takes a signal.
2: So
3: it's called a flipper zero.
7: Yeah, but I think you can use them to steal cars, but they're probably, like, a more advanced version now.
2: And so what? It's just a remote that you can, like, how do you work out what to tune it into?
7: Well, I assume they left something in her front yard that took a signal when she went into her car.
2: Whoa.
3: So hold on, how did you discover it?
7: So in year eight, we wanted to buy one so we could turn off the TVs on the teacher.
2: Was that fun?
7: We didn't get it, so we just stole the remote instead.
3: Poor teachers, honestly. I don't get paid enough to deal with people like you, Jake.
2: Oh, Carrie. I remember my dad didn't realise that our CD player back in the day had a remote control. And
3: did you have a remote control for your CD player?
2: Mm-hmm. Oh. And none of us realised. And then I just found it. It was like, you know how, like, we just didn't, it was one of those things that we just found in a drawer. And I was like, I think this is a remote for the CD player. And so then when Dad would try and put on a CD, I'd wait till he walked away and I'd turn it off.
3: And then he'd have to walk back.
2: And then I'd push the disc out. And he ended up, like, he'd try and shove the disc in quickly.
3: He'd
2: hit play.
3: Yeah.
2: Oh, just so angry as I sat there with the remote doing it all. G'day, Connor.
1: Hey, guys. How you going?
2: Yeah, how do we steal cars?
1: All you need is an Apple phone charger and a screwdriver.
2: What do you mean? Talk to me.
1: So all Kias and Hyundais, all you got to do is shove the screwdriver into the ignition barrel, rip that off, and then plug the phone charger in and it starts straight up.
2: Plug the phone charger into what, though?
3: The ignition barrel. So when you pull that little thing out.
2: No, but what's the other end of the phone charger plugged into?
1: Like a power bank or anything of that nature.
2: Oh, so you need a power source.
1: Yeah, so it takes about 30 seconds to get in. There's a good documentary on YouTube called The Kia Boys.
2: Yeah.
1: Okay. So there's a few states in America where they literally can't insure Kias or Hyundais.
3: Have you ever tried it, Connor?
1: Yeah, I used to work at a car wreckers and we lost the key once. So, yeah.
2: Connor, what do you reckon? Did you hear the story I said about my mate and the thing being left in her front yard?
1: Yeah, so that goes off EMS signals. So basically, she would have unlocked her car and started her car one day. And yeah, basically a flip of zero, basically codes a fake key.
2: And so how close does these things are to pick up a signal? Like, yeah.
3: Could you be a suburb away or need to be within 100 metres?
1: Yeah, probably around 50 to 100 metres. You could probably be at the end of someone's street.
2: So, Connor, how come when cars and stuff are getting, you know, let's say better, it sounds like they're also getting easier to steal?
1: Technology just gets better and better every day.
3: The good and the bad, you know?
2: I've just been over in the States and there are driverless cars over there, Waymos, Connor, and they're getting more and more prevalent. Do you like the idea of driverless cars?
1: Ooh, it's probably a good and a bad thing.
3: Did you go in one?
2: No, I didn't. I planned to, but like a lot of things.
3: But you're not scared?
2: I'm not scared, but I don't want them everywhere because I just feel like, what if someone hacks them all and just goes, hey, they were all going 140 Ks now.
4: I've been in one in the US, in LA.
2: But you are a thrill seeker.
4: Sounds like it too. But when something goes wrong, so we stopped for longer than we should have, something went wrong with it, and you just get a voiceover thing saying, is everything okay?
3: And then,
4: yeah, fine.
3: What, you respond?
4: You respond. It's a person in a call center somewhere.
3: But hold on, how do you know if everything's okay?
2: So now instead of they've got drivers, they just have people in. So they've still got people working.
4: Yeah, so then it will buzz them being like, oh, this car stopped for too long. And then they're like, is everything okay? Yes. And then the car starts going again.
2: It's a funny old world, isn't it?
3: Weird.
2: Okay.
0: This is Carrie and Tommy. Carrie Bickmore. And Tommy Little.
2: I haven't told you this, but I nearly got arrested overseas.
3: Of course you did. That's not even shocking. That's not oh, no, Tommy, what happened?
5: You wouldn't even have to tell us. We would just assume.
2: I have genuinely, in this instance, done
3: nothing wrong.
2: Done nothing wrong. But I can see how for the bar we were at, it would look suspicious.
5: What country are you in?
2: So I'm in America. I'm in a bar in New Orleans. And this African-American dude walks in and he is like dripped out. So jewelry everywhere. So he comes up and he sits next to me at the bar. And I start chatting to him and he tells me he's a rapper, right? This is some of his music.
8: I roll out a beat with the chopper grip, the SK with the knife on top of me. And my hood on the wall like a rain.
2: It is shocking. Without a doubt, absolute. You know, it's, and I'm listening to this with him there. So,
3: oh my God,
2: so
3: he played it to you there.
2: Well, he wanted me to look him up on Spotify. So he is saying his name, his rap name, right? And so I'm then punching that into my Spotify and then listening to it.
3: Holding it up to your ear
2: and I'm telling him how good it is, obviously.
5: Of course.
2: Right? And he's got like, you know how often they have their monthly listens on Spotify?
3: Oh, yeah.
2: And for big artists, it's like, in the tens of millions, some billions, whatever. He had 125 monthly listens. But a lovely guy. And then he asked me for some money. And
3: what? Did he know who you, like what you did or anything?
2: No.
3: What did he think you were? Just an Aussie traveling?
2: He just thought I was a white dude in a bar in New Orleans, and he picked me perfectly. So I then gave him money.
3: Hold on. He's like, can I have some money for a drink or can you donate to my
2: just can I have some money? And I said, yeah.
3: And so as how did you work out how much to give
2: Carrie, you? Carrie, as you know, anyone that asked me for money, I would give the money. You've seen me take someone into my house because I didn't have cash on me, so I walked them to my house and took them in my house where I told them I had cash. What a dumb man.
3: I forgot about that.
2: Yeah, you were very unhappy with my behavior. And
3: so how much did you give him?
2: I gave him $50.
3: Okay.
2: And then he left. And then this is where it got interesting for me. And this is where they nearly called the cops. The barman, who'd been lovely, he goes, excuse me, sir, can I talk to you? And I said, yeah. And he took me out to the side and he goes, hey, we don't do that here. And I said, what? What have I done? And he goes, we don't do that here. You're lucky I haven't called the police. You need to get out now.
3: He thought you were dealing. The guy was your dealer.
2: And I said, what are you talking about? And he goes, I saw and I heard what just happened. And I said, what do you mean? I just gave him money. And he goes, sir, I'm not an idiot. And I said, what do you think happened? I said, just tell me and I'll tell you. And he goes, that was a drug deal. I know that was a drug deal. He goes, I heard you saying cocaine. I saw you giving him money. And here's what happened. So his name, Jesse, you've got it there, his artist name. Can you read out his artist name?
5: Cocaine Bird.
3: No way. And so
2: he was telling me I'm a rapper and I'm like, oh, yeah. And he goes, look me up on Spotify. And I'm like, what's your name?
3: Oh, my
2: God. He goes, Cocaine Bird. And he goes,
5: big
2: cocaine. Cocaine, one word. Bird, the second word. Here it is. And because it was hard to find because it only got 125. So he said cocaine now about 10 times. Mm. And then he's gone, hey, cool. And I've gone, your rap's great.
3: And
2: he's
3: and
2: gone,
3: then you've
2: hey,
3: given him
2: and
3: cash.
2: He's gone, hey, can I have some money? And I've gone, yes. And the barman said,
3: he doesn't realize you're just an idiot.
2: And so I said to the barman, I said, oh, bro, his name's Cocaine Bird. And I pulled out my phone and I've showed him. And he starts laughing. And he goes, what was the money? And I said, he just asked for money. And he goes, oh, white boy, stop giving people money.
3: Thank you, barman. Yes, stop giving people money, white boy.
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14: Your 4-day forecast for Gippsland and the Valley has a strong wind warning for the East Gippsland coast. And today it's going to be cloudy. Winds to 20 kilometres an hour, becoming light in the late evening, looking at a top of around 15 degrees. Overnight temperatures fall into between 1 and 5. Tomorrow, your Thursday, will be mostly sunny. A little bit of frost around in the morning. Winds to 30 kilometres an hour and a top of 18. Friday, mostly sunny. Winds to 25 k's, a top of 22. And Saturday, partly cloudy, near zero chance of rain and a top of 24. Right now, it's 7 degrees.
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17: Ahoy to me hobo. No, not hobo.
18: You think I know what we are, Jack? You vagabond?
17: No, homo habilis.
18: Oh.
17: Habilius?
18: Habilius.
17: Habilius, yeah.
18: We're early men.
17: Yeah, yeah. Homo erectus. You were going to... Ahoy to you, Jack, homo erectus.
19: Erectus turns into the humans we are now, didn't we?
18: Well, no. Australopithecus turned into Homo sapiens.
19: So why is erectus so famous?
18: Because they stood up. Yep. First hominid to stand up.
19: Yep. Pretty good. Got tall. Really good defense. I when they were playing basketball that day, they're like, oh, wow, these guys are tough.
18: Huge difference. That's actually different. That's a cool trick. Yeah. Wish our spines did that.
19: I'm also Neanderthal.
17: Oh, well done.
19: But you were the first true human species evolving in Africa 2 million years ago.
18: Thank you.
17: Jacko, probably the earliest species to discover fire cooked food, and of course stand up straight, which is kind of interesting because you have got back problems, and you like
18: you're now flat. You're now flaccidious. You're now bending back over after enjoying 2 million years of erection.
17: I'm, of course, the Neanderthals went extinct about 40,000 years ago.
18: Does seem pretty recent. When you think about how...
19: You were 2 million. That's huge.
18: About how fast, I'm sure, just 0 to 2,000 is gone.
17: Yeah.
18: 40,000 is not that long ago.
17: And we're all Homo sapiens, is that right?
18: That's us.
17: Yeah.
19: You made that sound like we all experienced the year 0 to the year 2000.
18: I know we haven't, but you look back and you're
17: It seems to be that.
18: When you look at ancient, when you talk about 2 million years, it's not much at all.
19: Inconceivable.
18: Because, Homo sapiens, we killed Neanderthals.
19: Yeah. Homo Simpson.
18: Homo Simpson didn't.
17: Homo sapiens. Yeah. We're the ones that caused Neanderthals to go extinct.
18: Homo Simpson ran into the tree after he fell asleep at the wheel, but no one was hurt.
17: Ahoy also to Sam Ham, who's travelling overseas at the moment and has a little update for us that he's uploaded at hamishae.com.
20: Ahoy boys, Sam here. I've recently been overseas and, of course, I travelled in economy class with the common man.
18: Good.
20: No doubt when the weaver travels, he's up in first.
18: He can be found there.
20: My luggage was delayed a few days, so I had to ration the little tube of toothpaste the airline gives you.
17: Uh-huh.
20: And I can confirm that it is just not enough. You've got this one wrong, Andy. I definitely need more froth

0: Again, Ham, you wanted the top of the show today.
1: Sorry, I mean, he levelled the accusation at the Weaver for flying first, but we also know the Weasel.
0: Yes, the Weasel.
1: Doesn't mind flying right up the front, sometimes on the pilot's lap because he knows Mr. Anthony.
2: Dr. Frothy, what's your name?
3: Mr. Ralph.
0: Mr. Ralph.
1: It never stops making me laugh. Mr. Ralph. Because I think because it sounds so mafia.
0: Yes, Mr. Ralph.
1: Mr. Ralph. Thank you, Mr. Ralph. A thousand thank yous. Just bowing and backing out of the room after getting your discount.
3: Well,
1: tickets.
3: He is a bit mafia, Don, because I've never even actually met him nor seen him, so I don't know what he looks like.
0: Oh, you just contacted him, though.
1: You're the first to be at the foot of his bed when there was a health scare.
0: Are you stocked up on flights?
3: We actually just... literally yesterday, I got sent the confirmation email for next winter's flights, which will be summer in the US.
0: Wow.
1: Thank you.
0: Yeah, nearly a whole year ahead.
1: Muchas gracias, Mr. Ralph. Very nice.
0: Yes. How far in advance can you buy them?
3: Yes, I do know.
1: This seems like... This seems like it only comes online once every 12 months.
3: For some reason, it's 11 months that the airlines will do the bookings in advance, where they'll do the schedule.
1: So talk us through the process. Talk us through the process of registering with Mr. Elf. Okay.
0: One second, but I just want to just drill down a bit more on this. So you have had the thought.
3: Yes.
0: We could book for 10 years.
3: Yes, definitely. Yes. Oh,
1: did you go to a book for more than 11 months one
3: we've
1: time?
3: We've tried to book because when he had a health scare, which looked like he might not be around for a long time, and thus the business class flights would dry up, we thought, well, could we book 2024, 2025, 2026, 7, 8? How far can we go? And you can only go 11 months into the future.
1: They release them. Okay. Yep. Can you talk us through the process? Once you've identified the flight, once you look at 35 days out, you get online and you go, hey, Bianca, great. There's these flights, flying to Miami.
0: No idea what they're doing then. It's 11 months
1: away. 11 months away, but you go, let's get these flights. What's the next process to get Mr. Ralph's approval?
3: So we choose the flights, then we send them to Bianca's mum. Mm-hmm. Bianca's mum talks to Mr. Has to wait till the day where Mr. Ralph is in a good mood.
0: How does she see that?
1: She often goes over with a gift basket or songs of praise.
3: Because she says that he goes through waves of not really wanting to help, and then some days he's...
0: Because you're all sucking off him like a big giant leech. Flight leech.
1: He lives in a forest of leeches.
0: So
1: he knows as soon as he shows an uptick in mood, the door's going to get banged down by all these family members when he flights.
0: Brings him down again. It's a rough rollercoaster.
1: Right. So Bianca's mum is in charge of judging his mood. Yeah.
0: She visits him in person?
3: She has.
0: So how does she judge his mood?
3: Well, she'll just give him a call in a guise of like, oh, how you doing, Mr. Ralph? How's your health? And then just judge by that. If it feels like it's a good day, then she'll go, and you know what? Jack and Bianca would love to come back over again next year.
0: But she'd have to do top-up calls outside of when you're asking.
1: Yeah, she's like lobbying the government.
3: Yes, yes. She's got to play favourably to Mr. Ralph all times of the year. and we thank her for that.
0: You would. Is she the gatekeeper for any other people's flights?
3: Yep, she does. So Bianca's got two siblings. So my sister-in-law, her husband, they just flew to Argentina.
0: Yep. Has your family asked for access?
3: That's where Bianca's mum drew the line, because my mum tried to go over to the US on a Mr. Ralph flight.
1: Mr. Ralph here.
3: And Bianca's mum said, now we are getting a bit silly.
0: Right.
1: Pretty silly. What's Bianca's mum's relationship to Mr. Ralph?
3: She's a real estate agent who sold Mr. Ralph a house in Florida.
1: That's the relationship. That's the relationship. I thought they were family. Oh my God.
0: Wow. So do you think your Bianca's mum, did she think about it a lot with your mum? Like, or was she like, does she have a pretty strict line that she's...
3: There's so much shadow business around Mr. Ralph. We don't actually know how much miles he's got in allowance. I don't know if he used to be a pilot, or there was word that he used to be the vice president of one of the major airlines. So we don't actually know what he's got.
1: This makes more sense that you don't actually know, because I thought he was a family member.
3: No. When I say I've never met him or know what he looks like.
1: He is a man. When did he buy the house off your wife's mum?
3: They've known him for years, 10, 15 years. I don't know.
0: And they're not giving up the relationship. Mr.
1: Really, you're

0: Your mother-in-law is the gatekeeper here.
1: Yes. Yeah, well, she's doing all the dealing. She knows Mr. Ralph's health at any one time. She does.
2: How old's Mr. Ralph?
1: He's in his 80s, maybe 88.
2: Would he come on the show?
1: Well, no, because I don't want to jeopardize. I don't even love talking about it.
3: Bring him out immediately.
1: I don't want to jeopardize anything. I actually don't even like talking about it because I don't want someone to go, you know, an American to be here and hear it and go, oh, Mr. Ralph, they're talking about you on an Australian podcast. And then he
2: might
1: closes
2: like it,
1: the door.
2: Nearly some life.
1: No. I don't want him, any excuses for him to turn off the tap.
0: Let's find Mr. Ralph.
1: No, you can't find him. You can't, because that's not even his surname. Ralph is his first name.
0: We'll find him.
1: No, you can't find him. There's too many Ralphs in the world.
0: I reckon I'll talk to Bianca.
1: No. Well, I'm going to text her now. don't, because just. I just don't want it to go.
3: We can tell. No shit, Jack. The guy that got angry about a free DeWalt bag. Yeah, we can tell that you enjoy getting business class flights for 5%. It's literally the most important thing in your life outside your family.
1: Yeah, so don't even joke about jeopardizing it.
3: Well, we can have a little joke about it, but don't worry, we won't do it.
1: We might do it.
2: They keep flooding in, so we'll keep giving them to the world. It's Power Moves. Just quickly, if I may, before we start.
0: Yeah.
2: I was chatting to a friend about a power move. Well, I'm not sure if it is a power move, but it's certainly a move I'd love to do at some point in my life. So it might have its own different category. When someone gets up to make a speech and has the notes, and they look down at the notes and then just tear them up.
0: Oh, man, that's a power move.
2: It's a power move, isn't it?
0: Yeah. That is a great power move.
2: Yeah. It happens in films a lot. Yeah. I just think at some point in my life I want to do that where I pull it out and go,
0: you know what?
2: You know what? Nah.
0: Yeah. Not doing this.
2: No.
0: Or, as an audience member, yell, tear up your notes. So request the move from the audience.
2: Yes.
0: Go off the cuff. Tear them up.
1: The perfect
0: time hear it.
1: To do it would be when you haven't planned anything anyway. So just get any old
0: take
1: scrap
0: a plank.
1: Paper and then go, no.
0: You know what? Yeah. I was going to say something tonight, but I'm going to go completely off the cuff.
2: No, feels like
0: and then deliver a clearly predetermined speech. And what have you got for us?
2: I'll kick us off with this one. This is for at the pub. This is from Andrea. When you're at the pub, asserting dominance. Approach a group sitting down and ask, is anyone using this chair? When they say no, no one's sitting there, sit down and join the group.
0: Good one. Really like it. This is from Lily. Mm-hmm. Power move, if you're in a job where you can work from home some of the time, email, this is essentially, I think this is a way to deflect attention off your productivity when you're working from home.
2: Love it.
0: Email two colleagues you know are also working from home that day. So it helps if everyone's full time and there's like no, are they on, are they off today? Email two colleagues who you know are also working full time and go, hi, I'm emailing you both because I'm not sure, insert colleague one's name here, is working today. That means they start asking this, they get suspicious about each other if they're working and you can slip away.
2: I like Scott that. Free. This one comes from Matt Hilton from Liverpool in England, Ham. He goes, when you're discussing options in a group for anything, and normally a behaviour like, where should we go, what should we do?
0: Yeah.
2: And someone brings up an idea, hit them straight away with, yeah, well, there's always the obvious option.
0: Good. And this one comes in from Henry. How move when someone's doing a crossword, okay? If you're near someone doing a crossword puzzle, lean over, look at their page and loudly say, three-letter word for an automobile with four wheels. That's easy. It's car. Thus making your victim seem incapable of solving even the easiest of clues.
2: I love it. Might be tough to beat, but I'm going to throw one from Eloise here. She got this from first-hand experience.
0: Great.
2: During a conversation with any person, excluding bald people, squint your eyes, focus on their hair, then say, I recommend washing your hair with shampoo twice through. Once might not be enough.
0: That's good. I mean, any guy in their 30s just starts getting this sensitivity.
1: Yeah, yeah.
0: Any advice given will just be immediately taken to heart by any guy. That's good.
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0: song could ever say. 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
1: Ando and Jack, you're familiar with a DNR, as in a do not resuscitate.
2: Oh.
1: Right. If you have a DNR and you're like, yes. If you can have a bracelet or whatever,
2: to be like, resuscitate.
1: Don't bring me back. Not interested.
2: Right. So that's in at the end of it all, closer to the end. You just like, you can't have it.
1: I think I can have one now. Yeah, you can. You can. Yeah. Some people, you can make the request now. Just to be like, I don't want to be, just in case you get brought back and you're brain dead or whatever.
2: Right. But like, say if I get pulled in from the surf.
1: You could have a DNR because you'd be like, I don't want to run the risk of coming. Because if you get resuscitated and it's been like 5 minutes, then you could be alive, but brain dead. Anyway, it's probably a bit grim to what we're talking about.
2: I know, but I just feel like there's certain times I'd like the D. What was it?
1: Resuscitate me sometimes.
3: Here are my list of reasons to resuscitate.
1: Get the tattoo on your stomach.
2: Yeah.
1: Okay, hang on, just quickly reading here, surf. Yeah, yeah, it actually says we can resuscitate. How long's it been? 45 minutes. Well, it's a very long document. A DNR. No, maybe it's more of a hospital thing too.
2: I think maybe that, because I definitely want to be resuscitated. Just for you guys, and we can say this publicly, I'd love to be resuscitated if I'm coming in from the...
1: Me too, especially in the first 45 seconds.
2: Yeah.
1: Absolutely, but, love that.
2: But yeah, at the hospital, from my old guys just pull the plug on me.
1: Absolutely. Yeah. Well, I mean, that's actually
3: not what
1: I
3: looked at. Pull the plug is different as
1: that
3: well.
1: That is murder. I told you my dad said that to me once? He goes, mate, if I've gone, right, he goes, you just take me down to the end of St Kilda Pier.
2: Yeah, really
1: in my wheelchair, put a bag of cement in my lap, and you tip me in. Went, right, well, I'm not doing that, Dad, because that's murder in broad daylight. So you're getting me sent to jail. Plus, if I put a bag of cement, if I put a bag of cement on your lap and I tip you in, the cement will fall off and you'll rise back up to the top. I could tie it to you and push you in backwards for more of a chance.
2: Now we're talking.
1: Yeah, it's a good kid, smart. This is why I wanted to bring it up. Anyway, so not actually here to talk about murder. What I did want to mention was I would love to introduce, now I know it didn't get an immediate response for you guys on the DNR, but I'd love to introduce another DNR that you can have somehow put on your file or your digital file, does not review.
2: Oh,
1: I want to be known. Yes. Wouldn't it be amazing if you could get, so it's just known across all platforms and emails, this guy doesn't review things.
2: Yeah.
1: So don't ask him.
2: No.
1: Because now what is going on with every time you have any interaction with any company, they're like, how'd you go? Like, it was fine. I was a customer.
2: Yes.
1: Like Australia Post, everywhere. I'm not singling out Australia Post. Every company, they're like, hey, how was your package delivery? It's like, fine.
2: Got it.
1: You guys delivered it. You charged a fee, I assume, to the senders.
2: You did
1: and
2: what
1: I
2: you
1: got
2: said
1: it.
2: You would do.
1: Yeah, did what you said you'd do.
2: Yeah.
1: The level
2: if
1: of reviews.
2: If there's a surprise in the package.
1: Sure.
2: And then they said, how was it? I'm like, yeah, I was pretty happy with that little extra you did.
3: Yeah, but if it's just a normal letter, how do you even get that out of five stars? You send a letter in the post.
1: You've been doing it for hundreds of years to like gold fields and war zones. Yeah. Like, I actually think this was an easy one for you.
2: yeah, exactly.
1: Yeah, I have a box out the front of my house with the number on it.
2: Yeah.
1: And that's where your guy put it. Like, it wasn't amazing. It was pretty easy. Even like the most mundane objects now, you'll get the email afterwards or you'll be, and then I often get the one where it's like a month later, they're like, how are you liking those socks? And like, and you don't respond. And then they'll be like, hey, you know, it's not too late to review those socks. Yeah. Well, obviously after 60 days.
2: Why is it so important, the reviews?
1: I think it's because for a lot of online shopping now, it's like, it's like gaming the system to be like, if we have tons of 5-star reviews, it'll sell well. So, but just everything, like stay on the line.
2: Yep.
1: I'm just like, I'm not doing any of it. I don't work for you. No. If you gave me twice the amount of socks.
2: Like market research. If it was free pizza, 15 bucks an hour and a can of Coke.
1: That's how it used to happen, Andy. At uni, that was how me and Andy, that was our favorite way of making money. You got 50 bucks.
2: Yeah.
1: To sit in a room and get very passionate about whatever they wanted you to be passionate about, and you just woof as much pizza as you like.
2: Yes.
1: Goddamn right, we love this, this brand.
2: Yeah.
1: This is the best window cleaner, I think, on the market. Although the purple is a bit dark.
2: Yes.
1: And we would just go wild with our opinions. And that's what you used to have to do. And now they probably don't do market research. They just send you the email free. I hate to say this, Ando, but there is a worst offender in my in the things I use.
2: Yeah. Mm-hmm.
1: You're not going to love it because it's something we both love.
2: Not golf.
1: Not golf. Oh. It's the meter.
2: Oh, really?
1: The digital thermometer you gave me. This is Ando gave me this as a present. Mm.
2: What
1: and
2: is it?
1: I'm so surprised I hadn't seen this online because I really thought I'd bought everything.
2: Yeah.
1: But it's a Bluetooth. It's like a meat thermometer. So you stick it in like, you know.
3: Oh, yes. I know.
1: Chops or a leg lamb or I use it all the time for steaks.
2: Yeah. Chicken's great.
3: Mm.
1: Put it in the oven and it's not only obviously like detects the internal temperature and the external temperature, but it sends it to an app on your phone. And it will tell you, like, when your meat is exactly, like, you know, 58 degrees. So they're like, take it out of the oven.
2: You can't get it wrong.
3: Yeah.
1: And it's then, like, take the steak out now, take the chicken out now, let it rest, tells you resting time.
2: Yeah. And so when I cook for my family, and particularly Beck's family, I'll take care of the meat. And all I do is stick this thing in, and then the app goes, take it out and rest it. I'm like, great. And then they go, oh, well cooked, Andy. Like,
3: it sounds great, but I think you guys are both accidentally doing a review for it right now.
1: This is the way I'd rather do it. No, this is the way I'd rather do it. Talking to friends. That's the old way of reviewing. Not having to do anything. They pestered me for a review for a while and I was like, turn this. How do I get this off? Yeah. Right. Then, because they have my email address. So I must have had to register to start using it. Not only that though, Ando, but because they now know what you're up to when you cook things, I'm getting emails the next morning going, how's that steak yesterday?
2: Oh,
1: that's me like, get out of my house. This was a one-off transaction. They're like, hey, you didn't review it. You didn't rate it. Good, bad, what are we talking? It's like, I'll be the judge. Yeah. That is between me and the meat. You're just the little metal stick that tells me when to take it out. You're not.
2: No.
1: You're
2: not the chef.
3: Yeah.
2: We're not doing
1: this together.
2: No.
1: You're a tool. Mm. Like, it is wild. The level, this is big data, man. Yeah. This is big data. This is how they get you.
2: Don't cave, by
1: like,
2: the way.
1: I won't cave. Mm. But it really is. I can't even think of an example that will seem too silly.
2: No.
1: Like, you buy a shovel or something from Bunnings and, like, they will now just be like, hey, how's those holes? Like, you digging well?
2: Was it deep enough?
1: good load. You carry the load. Nice. So how's the shaft? What's up? Come on in.
3: But I would say this. Thank you to all the people who do review.
1: Oh,
3: because I won't buy anything without looking at the reviews first.
1: Oh, I'm going to 4.5 stars.
2: Hey, and people come to this show, hamishnetty.com is their pathway to it. Mm-hmm. Or any of our pipes. But they go there to put down their special skills, something that they're exceptional at, they're not being properly recognized by society. Someone's come in and we've organized this for today. His name's John and his special skill is that he can, just by sniffing an armpit, tell exactly what deodorant anyone is using, any brand.
1: Now, it's because he's a physio.
2: Yeah, he's not a creep.
1: He's not a creep. He's not a public transport creep.
2: No.
1: Just waiting until the tram's full and he can get lots of hands up.
2: It's up in the air, holding the overhead rail.
1: He, obviously, when you are seeing people like that, and you, I guess more so than anyone else that consults in a small room, there's a lot of arms up.
2: Yeah.
1: Probably because you see a lot of shoulder stuff. So you do get, I don't know how he knows the brand though.
3: No, because that says he sniffs a lot of deodorant, but it means he asks a follow-up question.
1: That's what I was thinking. He must then go Lynx Africa or, you know, what are we talking there? Rexona?
2: Probably a good
1: green
2: good small talk, because small talk is tough when you're doing any kind of consultation. So it's probably like, a scent, something you can have a chat about. Anyway, the whole point, we brought this up without him being here, because he has traveled here.
1: He's come a long way.
2: Cheapest available flight.
1: He's been here for hours.
2: Yeah.
1: With an absolute red eye.
2: Is that we were all going to come in and we're all going to lift our armpits and he was going to test, we're going to test his skill.
1: We didn't put much more thought into it than that. And the people testing, he's happy to smell through a t-shirt.
2: Yep.
1: It's going to be Jack, Andy, myself,
2: Darcy.
1: And we're going to get Darcy in and podcast Mike. So we thought, that's easy. Five, you know, pretty standard if you listen to the show, you know, be like, this is a standard 4 out of 5. We thought the only thing left to just check off before he gets in, let's all quickly go, what deodorant are you wearing?
2: Mm.
1: That's where we discovered a twist in the tale.
2: Yeah.
1: You absolute weasels are all wearing the same deodorant we got sent for free months ago. Andy goes, well, I'm using the free Rexona. Then Jack goes, I knew exactly where this was going. I'm using the free Rexona, the stash I haven't sold.
2: Yeah, exactly. That was from Jack.
1: For profit.
2: Then Mike, Darth walks in and goes, why are you holding up that? Yeah, I use that.
1: Hey, that
2: direct
1: Mike's like, it is the same one. But here's the only difference. You guys are using the roll-on
4: black or are you grey?
2: I'm grey. The other two are Rowan black. It's the same Rexona Sport.
4: Yeah.
2: They've got 92-hour protection. I've got 48-hour protection, I think.
4: Running on the edge.
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3: We got 96-hour protection.
2: An extra 4 hours.
3: Is the smell different?
4: I mean, will we give it to him if he says Rexona Sport?
2: It has to.
3: Yes.
4: Have to. Rexona Sport.
3: So it's going to be 4 Rexona Sport. And what are you?
4: Well, I didn't know that you guys were all going to be exactly the same deodorant. So I thought it was going to be pretty normal.
2: Yeah.
4: So I went and got Nivea Women's and and sprayed it on me because I was going to be the red herring. Right. I was going to be the trick. Well, so now we've got two tricks. Now for him to get a clean sweep, he has to have the balls to go, that's 4?
2: Let's go 4 out of 5. We'll chat to him about it, but let's make sure I'm first, you're second.
4: Yep.
2: So at least he doesn't smell the same thing again. And then he's going to smell the same thing 3 times in a row. If he has the guts,
4: yep.
2: He's just actually...
4: Can I tell you, the reason I have Nivea Women's is because I like to buy a car can of deodorant, just keep it like in the side pocket.
2: Yeah.
4: And usually I don't mind going in Nivea. This is the black white t-shirt one.
1: Yep.
4: Sorry, just sneeze from Ando. It is a powerful smell in here.
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2: I was in a rush the other day. I was only buying a pack of Oreos. And you know, at the supermarket, you're like, there must be something else I need.
3: Yes.
2: Got the Oreos.
4: You really love Oreos at the moment. I feel like that's the third time it's come up in the last few weeks.
2: If they so choose to recognise my loyalty. No, let's just call it a well-known.
3: That's 2 months' time when we're doing a biscuit eating competition. We're like, oh, I've chosen Oreo.
2: I've been smearing the Oreos on my body. Yeah, I was choosing a well-loved two biscuit, one cream layered favourite, whatever they may be.
3: Yes.
2: But anyway, I was just doing that thing of like, you're like, I got it. This is a waste of a supermarket. This is a waste of a. And so I got what I quickly grabbed it. But that black and white can, the difference between the traditionally male scent and the female one is, again, it's like the public toilets that I fell for the other day. The male's a t-shirt. The female is the slightest pinch in. It's meant to look like a dress.
3: Same color can.
2: Same color can, same color everything, the black and white. I grabbed it quickly. I sprayed it on. I didn't even know. I really noticed that night. I'm watching TV with Zoe on the couch. He starts going, "Why can I smell another woman on you?" And I go, "What?" She's like, "I can smell. You smell like a woman." I don't. And she's like, sniffing my shoulder and stuff. I'm like, "I got no idea what you're talking about." She's like, "What did you do?" Like, I was like, "Honey, I literally picked the kids up from school, took Sunny to jiu-jitsu,
3: had sex with a friend,
2: saw that hooker." Saw that hooker, insisted she put more deodorant on. But what it came down to was like, well, maybe there's a parents bench at jiu-jitsu that's quite cramped. I might have been sitting next to I normally sit, you know, I've got Kim, I've got Dee Dee.
3: Yes.
2: I was like, oh, Dee Dee, who's one of the kids' grandmas, she might have had a heavy load on that skunked me. Couldn't figure it out till I went the next day to the car. And then I sent her the picture. I was like, this is why I smell like a woman. I've accidentally bought women's deodorant. And she's like, that's exactly what you would say, though, with 24 hours to think about it. So now I'm wearing it again to really, really get it out there that I do have a can of it for a funny reason.
3: And telling everybody publicly to really double down on the lie.
2: No, he wouldn't have made that up if he really did it.
3: Haim, that's bad news for you, but good news that for Zoe, you aren't cheating.
2: No.
3: We have to, Zoe, get... We have to get to.
2: But again, no is exactly the kind what you would say if you didn't want to be caught, as many don't.
3: That's a long preamble to what we've just discussed because we've got John standing outside. We're going to take him into a different studio to one with a higher ceiling so we can put our arms.
2: But it eliminates any residual waft that's in here.
3: And we'll get straight into this. 4 out of 5, we'll get himself a coin.

0: Hey, John, how are you going?
1: Yeah, good, mate. How you going?
0: You're in the arena now. You feel like you've got the skill ready to go?
1: Raring to go, mate. Raring to go.
2: Just off mic as we walked in, I said, how's the nose feeling? And you said, it's a little bit blocked today.
1: It's a bit blocked, yeah. Not ideal conditions, but we'll see how we go, eh?
2: Well, you've just come out of a pressurised tube, obviously flying across to Melbourne on the cheapest available flight from Adelaide. Yeah. How did it go on the flight? Did the flight help it? Did it not help it?
1: It didn't help, but, mate, I'll take any excuse I can get.
0: Okay. John, we had a question as to how you discovered the trait, because obviously through physio, you are in and around a lot of armpits.
1: Yeah.
0: But there would have to be a follow-up question, which is, what are you wearing today?
1: Yeah, well, it's got me in trouble before. So yeah. I'm a sweaty bloke myself. So I use my fair share of deodorant. Mm-hmm. And one day this bloke came in and they load up with the deodorant before he comes in.
2: That's nice of them.
1: Try to protect the brio and stuff.
0: Yep.
1: But he just stunk of Rexona Sport.
0: Right.
1: Like, mate, like, good one, go for. And he got a bit offended. So I don't pull that out anymore. But you just get the familiar sense, you know.
2: So it's more on your side of things. You're going through an array of different deodorants and you'll recognize it on people rather than you've got an extra form at the clinic that goes, and by the way, what deodorant do you wear?
1: Yeah, we haven't added that on yet. Okay.
2: Medicare number and just let us know what he's spraying under there.
0: Okay, so you knew Rexona's, was it Sport?
1: Rexona Sport was the one that, yeah.
0: Is that a popular one?
1: Oh, I think it's one of the better ones.
2: If you go off shelf space,
1: yeah.
2: Definitely.
0: Okay, all right, nice. Well,
2: they certainly bombard you. Now, I've done you a favour. The deodorant I'm rocking at the moment is in like a roll-on that I bought a few months ago overseas. So I was like, so I'm not wearing that today. I thought I'd change that up for you. Because I was like, if he gets, this is, you know.
0: Yeah.
2: Viva la Sweet Pits or something from France.
0: Yes.
2: Then that would be tough.
0: But so you've gone for a local brand today.
2: This is available at Coles.
1: Fantastic.
0: Five of us here, 4 out of 5.
1: Yep.
0: Get yourself a coin, my friend.
1: Beautiful.
2: Do you have a preferred left or right arm to sniff?
1: I like the right, I reckon.
0: Okay. Well, are you ready to go?
2: Have a favorite.
1: Can I check one thing?
0: Yeah.
1: Is everyone wearing deodorant here? Not going to get a blast of BO, am I?
0: No, that's
2: good for you.
3: We are all wearing deodorant.
2: No, just kidding. We've all just come out of a grappling session.
0: Yeah. Okay. I'm first, Pitt.
1: Beautiful.
0: Stand up and take that in.
2: Pitt, your skills against Andy's pits.
0: Gets right in there. He gets right.
1: Got to get in there. Just smells like Winnie Blues, mate.
2: He does often tuck one under his armpit if he sees his mum coming.
0: Never spoke to my wife. Yep.
1: It's a familiar scent. I reckon it's in the Rexona varieties. Mm-hmm. Going original.
0: Incorrect.
1: Sport.
0: Was it Rexona Sport.
2: But love that you could pick the vineyard, even not the specific wine.
1: It's far easier,
2: not the varietal.
0: That's rough. I mean, did I put you off with my pretending not to know Rexona Sport earlier?
1: Yeah, you did.
2: We'll have to review that.
0: Poor gameplay. All right.
2: We might take that out of contention.
0: Move okay. Along. John's now moving into Hamish's pit.
1: Hamish is
0: lifting. Gets right in there.
1: Ooh, I reckon that's a Nivea.
2: Very nice.
1: Going black and white.
2: Yes.
1: Yeah.
2: Yes. It is Nivea Black and White.
4: It's the woman's.
1: The woman's.
0: Okay, he levels it up.
2: Well done.
1: Not the Simpsons
0: really
1: nice. Guy.
0: One.
2: That was really nice.
0: Under Darcy.
5: Hey, John.
1: How you doing, mate?
0: He's right up inside Darcy's pit now. Darcy raising his hand high.
1: I'm going to say Brut Original.
5: Incorrect.
0: Oh, what was it?
5: Rexona. Sport.
0: Yes.
1: Oh, I've gone the double up.
0: Yes.
2: We did ask everyone to just wear the deodorant they normally wear in.
1: Mm. Right.
2: There's a long, long backstory to my Nivea women's, but you can listen to the episode.
0: Let's go on to Mike.
2: Okay, let's go on to Mike.
0: Let's go on to Mike.
2: So wasn't a deliberate stitch up?
0: Yeah.
6: I'm left-handed, so I'd prefer you to sniff left, Pete.
1: That is fine.
0: Just raise your right, mate.
2: You can still lift your right arm.
6: No, I prefer left.
2: We're not asking you to write an essay while your hand's up there.
0: What is that letter about?
1: Oh, doesn't feel familiar either. Let's go Norska Forest Fresh.
2: Wonderful choice.
1: It seems a bit left field, Mike.
6: Incorrect.
1: Bugger.
6: Rexona Sport.
1: Oh, come on.
6: So when you said it didn't smell familiar, you just smelled it.
1: Yeah.
0: Final one.
7: Hello, John.
1: Hello, Jack.
2: Anyone else here before we get to Jack? did they, anyone else have one round when they were a teenager that where you went Norska? I remember doing that. Norska, I was like, oh, no, could be my new spell. And then back to the original.
0: Yes.
1: I've never sniffed it, to be honest.
2: Yeah.
1: Really? Yeah.
2: You just went for a Hail Mary.
1: Yeah, okay. Absolute Hail Mary.
2: It's when you feel like being a little, I don't know, Scandinavian, change it up a bit in year 10, but just go back to the original.
0: Jack's lifting his arm.
6: You may sniff.
0: John's gone in. That's a good size sniff.
1: I reckon that's a Nivea variety as well.
0: Mm-hmm.
1: We're going to go... Oh.
2: You have a terrible poker face.
6: I don't think it's Nivea. It's another Rexona Sport.
1: Another Rexona Sport.
2: Now,
1: mate.
2: We took a gamble here, John, because it turns out, through no organising, that four out of the five men in here, because we got sent Rexona Sport for free earlier in the year, everyone was still using the Weasel Stash.
0: Yes.
2: So rather than illegally...
0: But I would say that's easier because you've gone from smelling the same deodorant three times in a row and listed three different things. Is that what we're hearing then, is when it hits the body... Your own VO changes the scent.
2: It does. They're like oil and water. They can't mix. They just create this new thing.
1: I'm happy to use that as an excuse, absolutely.
2: Yeah. Well, it must be the case.
0: Yeah.
2: The people at Rexona would know this. The other reason I mentioned that it wasn't a stitch-up, John, because I don't want you thinking, oh, they've tried to trick me. Decided to play honestly with everyone wearing what they honestly wore in.
0: Mm.
2: Thought it could have gone your way with you just going, guys, I don't know what you're doing, but this is just all Rexona Sport. But it did seem... to rattle you.
1: It felt too basic to go everything Rexona Sport.
0: Yeah. Right. Even after you heard three of the four people.
1: I would say chances four out of five.
2: It would have become increasingly harder.
6: Well, can I offer one more excuse that it could be that because you really well. You straight away with Andy, you knew Rexona. Maybe Rexona gets in your nose and sits down in there inside the nostrils. And then when you smell another Rexona, it's not really lighting up the alarms.
2: Like a garbo who's like, I don't smell it anymore because you're just used to the smell.
0: Yeah. So maybe some coffee beans in between would have been.
2: I think that's right. I think that's what happened. We acclimatized your nose to the smell.
0: Yeah.
2: That's all we did. Good theory, Jack.
0: Don't tell anyone that you can do that.
2: Yeah,
1: I'm not going to.
0: Thanks.
2: back to the airport with you. Not for a while because I understand it's quite a late flight out.
1: It is, yeah. You've got a bit of time to get out.
2: Maybe go to the supermarket and do some research.
1: Get some rest on a sport.
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12: Your four-day forecast for Gippsland and the Valley has a strong wind warning for the East Gippsland coast. And today it's going to be cloudy. Winds to 20 kilometres an hour, becoming light in the late evening, looking at a top of around 15 degrees. Overnight temperatures fall into between 1 and 5. Tomorrow, your Thursday, will be mostly sunny. A little bit of frost around in the morning. Winds to 30 kilometres an hour and a top of 18. Friday, mostly sunny. Winds to 25 k's, a top of 22. And Saturday, partly cloudy, near zero chance of rain and a top of 24. Right now, it's 6 degrees.
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15: Ahoy to me, Cirrus. Hamish.
16: I think I've got an inkling.
15: I think we're in the same.
16: But I'll take this seriously and allow and Jack, you to have yours.
15: Ahoy to my cumulus, Jack.
17: Yes, we are in the sky.
16: Here we go, baby.
15: Yes. I'll be a Nimbostratus.
16: Oh, of course, the rarest and most beautiful of all the clouds. And I will be an Amazon Web Services, also a very popular cloud.
15: There you go.
17: Wait, give us a brief description of what each cloud is.
15: Typically appear delicate and wispy with white strands is what a cirrus one is. Formed when warm,
17: dry air rises. Ham, that's you. Cumulus, low-level clouds are often a precursor to other types of clouds. So you normally merge into something else, Jacko. Little to no precipitation.
16: Shapeshifter. No, yeah, more of an adolescent cloud.
17: Yes.
16: Yeah, hasn't finished forming yet.
17: Nimbostratus, a multi-level, often dark grey cloud, usually produces continuous rain. So, yeah, probably the worst type of cloud, you'd say.
16: You are the cloud. You've picked the cloud for yourself that would rain on someone's parade.
17: Yeah, sorry about that to me. but that's just the way the cookie crumbled today.
16: Does Mike need another apology song for giving you the wrong cloud?
17: No, we'll let Mike get away with this one. But, Haim, also, hoy to Brad from Adelaide, who used the very easy-to-use system at hamishdaniel.com.
16: Oh, poor Brad.
18: G'day, team. It's Brad from Adelaide. I do apologise in advance if you have already covered this because I haven't, as suggested on the podcast, listened from episode one. Yeah. And I also realise that you may have hit the chocolate content quota already for the year. But I'd like to draw your attention to the packaging on Cadbury chocolate blocks, in particular the classic line glass and a half. Mm-hmm. I'm possibly dropping the bombshell, I'll let you term the phrase, that this is now false. On the back of the pack, it says the equivalent of a glass and a half of full cream milk in every 200 gram block of Cadbury Dairy Milk chocolate. Mm-hmm. But flip the package over and the block is 180 grams. So we're not getting our glass and a half anymore. We're actually getting 1.35 glasses. Doesn't have the same ring to it, but looking forward to your thoughts. Cheers, boys.
17: He's right.
16: I do remember something being, first of all, well-researched, Brad, the

0: I'd have to do some research on this, which
1: that's not going
0: to
1: happen.
0: Seems unlikely. Just very busy day looking ahead. But didn't they drop it? I remember Cadbury coming out and saying, yeah, we're slightly changing that. We are.
1: Because they did drop the amount. They haven't dropped the. It's the classic thing from chocolate bars. I think you've discussed it before, Ham. You don't drop the price.
0: You drop the amount of
1: you
0: chocolate.
1: You drop the volume of chocolate.
0: Yep. You just slightly make it smaller. And so you hope people won't notice.
1: So if they've gone down that path and changed it from 200 grams to 180, they can't have a glass and a half.
0: What they're doing, they're actually saying a ratio. They're going glass and a half per 200 grams. Mm. It would be nice for you to have 200 grams, but you poor fool, you're only holding 180.
1: Yes.
0: If you want 200, you got to buy two blocks of these and throw most of the second block away.
1: That's true. I'll keep it.
0: Which is not as snazzy a catchphrase. But yeah, no, good detecting. Yep. Good detecting. I mean, please.
1: This is a show for it.
0: If there's one industry that's just absolutely having a field day with our emotions and thinking we're not going to look deeper, it's the chocolate industry.
1: Yes.
0: And we will always look deeper.
1: Yep.
0: We are, I think we're probably the most in-depth chocolate podcast on the market.
1: Well, let's just say it, because most podcasts come out and make wild claims about how they're the most of something. So, yeah, it's fun.
0: Number one chocolate podcast. Jack, you happy with that?
2: Yeah, every day I get closer as well to doing the doorstop of the Mars CEO for more information on Mars products.
0: That's not a lie. Rude, because in the future, if it happens, you are closer and closer. So another exciting step taken today.
3: In the regular podcast system, requests for goods and services with no intention of exchanging money for them are considered especially heinous. The dedicated detectives who investigate these tight-ass incidents are members of an elite squad known as the Special Weasels Unit. These are their stories.
1: Now, we're unsure whether this neatly sat into the category or a case required for the Special Weasels Unit.
0: But Jack, before we open up a SW investigation, is there anything you'd like to confess to?
2: There is one glaringly obvious one that has happened.
0: Please share.
2: I don't want to say it, though, in case it's something else.
0: I'm sure it'll be the same one.
2: I incriminate myself for two things.
0: No, I'm sure it'll be the same one, so go for it.
2: Is it golf club related?
1: No.
0: Awesome. Damn. Awesome. We've got him for another one.
2: Damn. I knew I shouldn't have played. What is it?
0: We got him, Ando. The fish jumped in the boat by itself. Now, we could put the rod in, but why don't you do the right thing? You come on up here by yourself. What's the golf club one, Jacko?
2: I am I'm joining the TaylorMade family.
1: Fantastic, Jack.
0: Well.
2: They are now my chosen golf club of choice as well.
0: Decided to choose after an independent review of all available.
1: And you must have done an independent review yourself, Jack.
2: Yes, that's who I choose. I haven't golfed yet. They're in the lab making my clubs now.
0: So you've been and had a fitting.
2: I've had a fitting, yeah.
1: This is not told to me, and I speak to the lads at the lab regularly.
0: Andy's a regular lab rat. Oh,
1: well done, Jack.
2: I told them to keep it a secret because I have one idea that, I mean, now it's wasted and it probably wouldn't have happened anyway, but I was going to spend like 10 years getting really good at golf and then bet you and verse you to a game of golf and fleece you.
1: Wow.
0: How about you doorstop the CEO of Mars first? I appreciate you feel like you have a surplus of time, but as someone that has been trying now, Jack, since the start of the year, actively to get good at golf, can I just share with you my experience? It does, like, there are a lot of people that try very hard at golf and haven't become, quote-unquote, the best in the world. It's quite a hard game.
2: I only had to become better than Andy and 10 to 15 years was my range.
0: He doesn't have kids and he has a golf simulator at his house. It's never going to happen.
1: With a 20-year head start.
2: Okay, I'm glad I didn't go for that then.
0: Like, how much time per week were you going to invest over the next 10 years to get better than Andy?
2: Well, I asked the guy at TaylorMade how much practice I would have
0: to do. This is awesome. Day one of getting fit in clubs. Ever played before, mate? No. But I am interested to know what it would take to get off scratch or be at a pro level.
2: He said hit twice a week at the driving range and one lesson a week.
0: Yep.
2: Over 10 years should do it. Is he underselling you, Andy?
1: Well,
0: you do want to get out on a course. That's what Andy does.
2: Yeah, because then you'll always stay ahead of me.
1: Well, yeah. I mean, yes. Let's accidentally play once a week.

0: and you need to up yours to thrice a week. No, Jack, I'm glad we've saved you from that. Certainly enjoy golf for the game of itself, and enjoy TaylorMade after independently assessing them. Mm. Certainly agree with your choice.
1: Yes.
0: But it's not that, Jack. This is not this is not.
2: Do you want the music based. Still?
1: No, no. Here's what happened, Jack. And I think Haim said we need to do this for your own good, because we're worried that
0: this actually comes from a place of love.
1: Okay. We're worried it's not the fact that you like things for free. We think you might be a hoarder. Is it possible you're a hoarder?
2: No, I'm good at it. I feel like I'm good at getting rid of things, but give me your evidence and all of
0: that. I think your desire to have something for free outweighs, as we've heard with the golf clubs, outweighs the likelihood that it will become a feature of your life.
2: Yes.
0: Now,
2: actually, when they offered me the golf clubs, I said, even before I fell in love with the idea of getting good at golf, I said yes. And then I was like, well, what am I going to do with golf clubs?
0: What can you possibly do with gold? I suppose I could get things down from a higher shelf with them. Can't really think of anything else you'd do with this bag of sticks, unless there was some sort of game they invented where you could use each stick for its merits.
2: Okay, so what am I hoarding? I don't feel like I'm a hoarder.
0: Jack,
2: okay.
0: I think you have the same problem I have, except I buy the stuff, and you just, that's how I buy. I just can't say no when I see junk advertised online, because I get so excited.
1: So,
0: and purchasing it. But then I think your excitement is just in the value you'll receive by having something for free. Yes.
2: I know what this is about.
1: So last
0: Would you
1: week,
0: like to confess, Jack?
2: At risk of confessing again, is this about me picking up the folding card tables from Andy's house?
0: Yes. I thought we'd get another freebie.
1: Always hoping for one. So last week after the show, I said, oh, by the way, moving house, we've got some card tables, trestle tables. Does anyone want them? And Jack paused and then went, Nah. And Hamish went, oh, you nearly wanted something for free. You couldn't help yourself. And we had a little bit of a giggle.
0: He likes the idea of free tables, but he doesn't have a use for them.
1: Some 48 hours later, I get a text saying, hey, man, am I still a chance to get those trestle tables? Mm. Which made me think it really must have sat in your brain.
0: Now, you talk about having done a sleep study the other week because you're having trouble sleeping at night. Is it because you've heard during the day about a freebie and you're just awake all night going, free table?
2: I just think with a trestle table, you're going to need it one time in the future. And wouldn't it have been a sad day when we were trying to set a barbecue up or something and we're going, you know what would have been good? Those trestle tables that Andy was trying to give to us.
0: This is the thing. Mm. Your brain does that thing that stops people being able to clean out their wardrobe. And I have it too, where I go, can't throw that out. What if there's a Hawaiian shirt themed party? And then I go, but actually, I have four of these shirts that I'll never wear in real life. Yeah. Well, what if there's four parties in quick succession and you don't want to be the guy wearing the same old shirt to all the parties?
2: But I will say this. I am good at having the thing that I accept for free for about a year and then going, you know what? I'm not using that.
0: Where's my drums?
2: Yeah, well, they're being used at the moment.
0: Who by?
2: By Martin, I want to say. Martin.
0: You don't know who you came from.
2: Yes, he's off Instagram, but he's looking after them. And then as soon as we need them back, he said he will drive them over to bring them back.
0: He's gone, Jack. He's vanished. He stole my drums because you had them for 1 year. You had them for 1 year. That's exactly what happened.
1: Here's what we wanted to say. Jacko, I think you need to provide evidence of a situation where you needed the trestle tables within.
0: You need to produce just cause to have the trestle tables. You need to have a yard sale.
2: How long do I have?
0: 1 month.
1: Oh, that's a little rough. Let's go to the end of this show. So 2 months, end of the year.
0: There we go. Before the last show of the year, you need to do something which isn't selling them that requires
2: me to unfold the tables.
0: The tables. Are they the Bunnings trestle tables, Ando? Yeah. Just like the long, right. How many?
1: Oh, no, they're like more of a card table, square ones.
0: The one oh, square,
1: we,
0: right.
1: The ones we used when we, during COVID, had to do the show from the golf sim.
0: That's what it was for. Okay. Do you need a card table-based situation?
2: Do I need to use both?
0: Yes.
2: Okay.
0: Did you take both?
2: Yes.
0: Why?
2: Just in case.
0: And here it comes.
2: But if I had to use for everything that I took for free, if I had to use it within a month or even 2 months, that's I like those jackets this that we got with the heat, like with the heated battery in it that makes like heats up during winter.
0: You couldn't snatch that fast enough.
2: I know, I and I've never day. Used it, and I got to get rid of that.
1: Totally. And if you wear it to the footy, you can eat teas by your mates.
0: That's what happened to you, wasn't it?
1: No, I didn't wear it. I gave it to Dad and said, "Don't wear it to the footy. I think you'll be teased by my mates."
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2: Did I ever tell you, Andy, in one of the all-time great marketing spins, there's many years ago, like 2010 or something, I was in an indie film in New Zealand, right, called Two Little Boys, right?
3: Great film, by the way. Yeah,
2: great fun.
3: I watched it again. It is a, Hamie did a really good job. I know I took it at the time, but go check it out. It's not that little. I think it's a great, it's one of the, New Zealand's, did very well in New Zealand.
2: Well, it was like a popular indie film in New Zealand. Although, I mean, it wasn't like a box office smash. However, that's where the marketing came in, because there's a chain of pizzas in New Zealand called Hell Pizza, and they did a Two Little Boys pizza,
3: right.
2: Like a promotional tie-in.
3: Great collab.
2: Yeah, a promotional tie-in with the release of the film. That was their highest sellers, their most popular ever pizza.
3: Right.
2: And so for a while, some of the marketing material, Two Little Boys was referred to as the number one movie based pizza.
3: As long as you put base pizza very small.
2: Yeah, that's it. Exactly, number one, kind of New Zealand's number one movie, small font based pizza.
3: Like best sales.
2: Just nice to be part of a number one film, to be honest. Just nice to be part of a number one film.
3: That's true. Hey, you are at the top of the show.
2: Guys, let me ask you this question. And we'd never do this on the show, but I'm going to even allow us to... We can pause the show for 30 seconds. What I want to do here is I'm about to ask you a question. I will stop the record for 30 seconds. Right. Then we'll come back in after you've had your thinking time. You might even need like 15 or 20 seconds.
3: Okay.
2: Right? Here is my question. I think we all can agree we're very lucky to be in the jobs we're in.
3: Oh, yeah.
2: Jack, okay.
3: Takes it for granted, but...
2: You especially, Jack.
3: Yeah.
2: Right?
3: Okay.
2: Well, I'll put my hand up.
3: Very lucky. Very lucky. Yeah.
2: Here's my question, and we can pause the podcast, come back in 20 seconds with your answer. I want you guys to tell me, what do you think the highest paying job you could apply for outside of the entertainment industry is with your current skills? Mics are off. Good luck. You've got 15 to 20 seconds. All right, we're back.
3: You got to qualify something. We can't use any of the notoriety or profile we have now, can we? Like, if you're saying that...
2: Oh, are you thinking of the old footy player real estate agents? Every previous football champion is now a real estate agent somewhere
3: trusted.
2: Because it does... Yeah, trusted too. Yeah. But it gives people a bit of an excitement to go, hey, a Brownlow medal winner of yesteryear just showed me through a two-better.
3: Yes, so is that...
2: No, this is just
3: off our, based off our skills we've got.
2: Mm-hmm. Mm-hmm. Okay, would you like me to slightly change it?
3: Can it be like the job you apply for, what you could make the most money from?
2: No, it's like what do you think the best job you could do is with your current skills? All right, I'll change it slightly. That you could turn up and competently put in one day of work at. Okay? Like you could pass for one day and get through it to a competent level.
3: I feel like I'd feel pretty confident at the top of a pyramid scheme.
2: Oh, yeah, that's the best place to be with one of those.
3: But, you know, like
4: No one walks into the top of a pyramid.
3: I know, but
4: day one.
3: Selling...
2: That's true, Jack. Yeah. In fact, if you're walking in, you just never get to the top. But you mean like a Ponzi scheme?
3: Yeah. I suppose like kind of...
2: That's your pick?
3: I'm saying the top paying. Like everything else for my skills, I would not be able to have the upside.
4: So ripping
2: people
4: off.
2: But do you think
3: you could trick
2: people into investing?
3: Wouldn't feel good about it, but I think that'd be...
2: I'm answering the question.
4: It's true, actually. If you came to me and said you have a great investment opportunity, I would believe you.
3: Yeah. Yeah, that would be...
2: The smile there from Andy was so telling.
3: No, because
2: he had a little flicker of mental note. I should actually get that. I should do that.
3: I should circle around to Jack.
2: if he ever finds those Bitcoins, I will actually revisit this idea.
3: Yes, I think
2: Jack,
3: that's...
2: Jacko. Well, maybe mine was slightly different because I'll go next, Jacko.
3: Yeah.
2: I say this with the greatest respect to this profession. I don't want this to be confused with me saying you don't need to train to be this profession, or that I don't have respect and appreciation for them because I use them.
4: Yeah.
2: But I honestly think I could get through one day of being a GP.
3: No. I could get through a day.
2: Because I think I have enough general medical knowledge because I do a lot of Googling medical issues and I've got now 20 years experience of going to the GP for the, what they would see most things.
4: Yeah, but okay, colds and stuff, sure.
2: That's like, what the day the, is, Jack.
4: Yes, but what
2: is
4: about what someone most... with a serious medical issue?
2: What is it? What are the symptoms?
4: Well, cool. Like they can't breathe properly.
2: Go to emergency. That's not what you go to the GP for. No, I can't send them straight to emergency.
4: Okay.
3: I suppose you can.
4: You're right. You're just referring or saying
2: again.
4: Get some colder medicine.
2: We're not shitting on GPs here because they're very good and you do need to go to medical school. I'm just saying
3: it's referral to antibiotics, isn't it?
2: What was the last thing you went to the GP for, Jack? That wasn't treated by the holistic dentist.
4: No, my holistic dentist did just do dental.
3: Okay.
4: The last thing I went to the GP for. Jeez, it's been a while.
2: Hmm. Really?
4: Yeah.
2: They're free. I'm surprised you're not there all the time.
4: No, I go to the guy you have to pay and you only get so much back from Medicare.
3: Okay.
4: So I kind of give him a wide berth.
3: Yeah.
4: Oh, and you know what I had to do? I had to get a referral from the GP to go to the sleep study. So I said I wasn't. I'm not sleeping well at night. And I pretty much said, and I want to go and see the sleep study specialist.
2: No dramas, mate. Go see this guy.
4: Yeah, that's
2: Dr. Hamish.
3: Mine was a referral because I'd like to get my skin checked for skin cancers.
2: Yep, absolutely, mate. Can't recommend enough. Do it every 6 months. Here's a good clinic. Make sure you go to a registered skin cancer clinic and or if you go to a dermatologist, go to this website because you want to make sure that someone's been trained properly to spot skin cancers.
3: And then you could
4: and you're just Googling those doctors.
2: And you all are allowed to Google as well. Yeah. I've been to GPs where they're allowed to Google. There's no rule that says you're not allowed to Google. They Google all the time.
3: Well, very good point. It's like when my dad used to be the information technology teacher at the local community centre. Did I tell you this?
4: No.
2: Yeah.
3: And so people would come in and say, hey, I've got a problem with my mobile phone. And he'll go, oh, yes. And they said, you know, it's a Apple. Da, da, da. And he goes, yeah, I've got some notes on that. And he'd just type in the problem.
4: Because your dad, I don't imagine he's an IT whiz.
3: Not at all. Terrible. He just likes giving. So I suggested he could do it in better places. Yeah. But one guy came in. I swear I told you this. One guy came in, normally the elderly or people's English is a second language, his dad who's helping. One guy came in and said, I've been told there's porn inside the computer. This 80-year-old Greek guy, he said, he was holding his laptop. He said, I think it's in here.
2: I've
3: been told it's in here. And dad said, well, I don't think that's appropriate to come to the community center to ask for that. But...
2: It Google. Is 90% of the internet.
3: Google, you can type in anything.
2: Yeah.
3: You could type in
2: and if it tells you, I didn't tell you that. I just told you about this friend of mine, Google, who knows everything.
3: If you type in, you know, what's the biggest frog in the world, it'll tell you what the biggest frog in the world. And the guy said, yes, but I want the porn in. Not quite picking up on the clues.
2: Yes.
3: The dad was
2: I want the biggest something else. Yeah. Does it? Is it only for frogs or would it work for the size of anything? No, you can certainly find the size of many things.
3: I think Amy's got a point.
4: Jack, what about vaccinations?
2: Yeah, get them for sure.
4: No, they come to you because you can go to the GP and say...
2: Go see the nurse down the hall. That's yeah, right. I don't do them. The nurse does them.
4: Okay.
2: Suck it, mate. Have you had to bring Gordy to a doctor? That's probably the only area if a baby had an issue.
3: You'd feel a bit
2: that's
3: nervous,
2: the only thing... I'm not saying, you know, adult lives aren't important to you, but if a baby had an issue, that's maybe where I'd lean across and go, listen, I'll be honest with you, I'm doing this as a test.
4: This is my
2: I'm doing this as a bet just to see if I can make it through the day. So I'll tell you what I think, but do go and see a pediatrician.
3: We never got Jack's.
2: Yeah, what's yours, Jack?
4: I thought I could walk onto a building site as a competent fourth-year apprentice.
3: Oh, yeah.
2: Okay.
4: Better
2: so
4: than
2: you
4: some...
2: still have someone telling you what to do,
4: yes,
2: but
4: so
2: you
4: not,
2: know enough of the terms.
4: You're not responsible. But now that I see you, how much you're going for, I'm just going to blag my way through it. I'll say builder.
3: No, Jack. No, you couldn't even finish your own house.
2: You build your house
4: well,
2: on
4: ask
2: promises.
4: Me, ask
2: and...
4: me any question.
3: Okay. We want
2: Andy,
3: to
2: you're working with a builder at the moment. Give him your most recent question for your house.
3: Okay. We want to put a tunnel In underneath the
4: must be
2: that's all you gotta say, Jack. Must be no. So thank you very much. Remember there's 15% on that for you, Jack.
4: Okay, I'm seeing dollar signs everywhere.
3: I'm interested here. Jack, yeah. There's a proposed tunnel, just a small one, that goes underneath the Heritage House. So we have to work out what to do with the Heritage House.
4: Yep. Definitely ring Dole before you dig to make sure you're not digging into any wires.
2: And he's not doing it. He's not putting the tunnel in.
3: You're
2: no one building a house with a tunnel is digging their own tunnel.
4: I would confidently say that 99% of Australian builders haven't had to build a tunnel under a Heritage House.
2: It's fair. Someone is staying. It needs to be able to take quite a lot of bullion too.
3: Okay. You're going to say I'll call Dahl before you dig. Is that the first thing you're going to say?
4: What I'll say is like, yes, we can make that happen. Leave that with us.
2: Yeah, I was planning on, again, Jack, he is planning on leaving with the builder. He's not asking to dig his own tunnel.
4: I'm saying
3: how'd you go about it? I hear it's quite hard.
2: What machine do you use?
4: Yeah, well, you use a boring machine.
3: But, why is it so boring?
2: Yeah, sounds like we're speaking to one.
4: We'll use the drills to take up the floorboards. We'll stack them to one side of the room so that we can put them back how we found them. Then we'll get the boring machine going. To dig under the top.
2: This is pretty step by step. We'll get it going, and if it doesn't start the first time, obviously give it a real good rip, get it going again, and we'll move it.
4: Get the tunnel going, and
3: why are you removing the floorboards?
4: Did you want it to start in the house?
3: No.
4: Okay, so I thought it was like a secret tunnel under a rug type thing.
3: Okay, no.
4: Where does the tunnel start?
2: Doesn't matter. God, I'd love this.
4: We can do it.
3: I've been told underpinning is important. How do you do underpinning?
4: No, well, the house should have plenty of underpinning, but if it needs...
2: It's not my fault if it falls over.
4: If it needs some more, we should be able to provide that with no problem.
2: It should be there, but if more needs to be there, we can make more be there.
4: Yep.
2: You're the best, mate.
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4: And this is the show you come to if you've got a special skill that's not being properly recognised by the greater community. Come to us. We'll test it. So you can't just claim it and then get the accolades. We'll test it. Once you've been tested and you've been successful, we'll then say, yes, you deserve the accolades. We'll give you a coin, generally an H&A coin.
5: That is what people are playing for. That is what a young man called Jack came to the show with. His special skill he claimed was being able to tell exactly where the door of a train is going to pull up on the platform. We had a lot of conditions about this because you hear that skill and you go, okay, there's a couple of ways he could fake this. We decided to meet him at Southern Cross train station.
4: It was a random Melbourne station of our choosing.
5: That's not one he goes to. We had a few other conditions, so don't worry. We were onto this. We met up with him this morning. This is how it went.
4: We're here with Jack.
6: Hello.
5: How are you feeling, Jack?
6: Swell.
5: Yeah.
4: Southern Cross station. Big station.
6: Very big.
5: But this would be like your grand final, really, wouldn't it? I mean, Southern Cross station, not much of a bigger stage for someone living in Melbourne who prides themselves on train door positional guessing.
6: It's like a grand final if I was from interstate.
5: Yeah.
6: So I'm Brisbane coming down to play Collingwood with the G.
5: Yeah.
6: It's not my home station. I'm a Parliament guy, Croydon station.
5: Yeah. But you do understand the gravity of the ground and what it means to
6: me. I do understand it's a train station.
4: Have you been to this station before?
6: Like three times to watch Essendon get smashed at Marvel. So
5: yeah, yeah.
7: All right,
5: yeah,
7: so
5: yeah.
7: You don't
6: I'm not familiar.
4: We have people obviously nitpicking a lot. Picking nits on our special skills and how we conduct them. This is great news. For those that are, there were people already writing in to say, hey, make sure you don't pick a home station.
5: Can't take him to his home station because for people that commute every day, you would get a feel. You'd be like, if I stand like five steps left of the vending machine, I'm always hitting a door there.
6: Yeah.
5: But for you, this is feel.
6: It is feel here, yeah. You get a lot of time at Parliament down those big escalators to suss out where you're going to go, but here, no idea.
4: Are we able to position you in the middle of the platform-ish?
6: I thought you say middle of the tracks. So I was like, no, that's...
5: We've been trying by management. We have to make it more exciting.
6: All right, cool, middle of the platform if you want. And then I walk down and choose something.
4: My point is, I think you kind of know where a train's going to stop. Yeah. Like, don't they go to the very end and they've got a little...
5: There's a line.
6: Yeah. So the end is too easy.
4: Yes.
6: So I'm happy to be in the middle.
4: Okay, good.
6: Yeah.
4: Good, I think. Because then
5: tell us what you know about trains. I mean, do you want to give away any of your...
6: Trade secrets? No.
5: No. But do you know the distance between doors?
6: I don't even know. Like, they confuse me how they work, honestly.
5: Right.
6: Yeah, I don't really understand.
4: It's electricity on the right.
6: A bit. What's the thing at the top?
5: That's electricity.
6: Oh, is it? Yeah. Is that what makes it move?
4: Yeah.
5: I don't know if you're playing dog.
6: It's a learning podcast. <isn't it? laughs>
5: Is that what makes it move? Well, no, it's not. Yeah. But it goes to the thing that does make it move, the engines. Which are
6: you guys a train podcast now?
4: No. We're at risk of starting this third most boring thing. We've gone with fish.
5: No, this is just someone that's, read enough books at a five-year-old level to explain to kids.
4: Jack, I walked this station 3 days ago.
6: Yeah.
5: Do the old pitch inspection.
4: And
5: key test, can't get the key in the platform. Hard as nails.
6: Concrete.
4: There was nothing I could see mid-platform that would indicate where a door would stop.
5: Right, so you did the old, like in a movie, where you're trying to get inside the criminal's mind.
4: Yeah.
5: Like, how does he do it? How is he doing it?
4: So,
5: is there a technique? You don't have to tell us what it is.
6: No, it's touch and feel. One thing I'll say is you do have to stand behind the yellow line, obviously.
5: Yeah.
6: Don't want to get arrested.
4: Yeah, fair enough.
6: Yeah.
5: You've obviously been with mates. Have you called this out to them to go, fellas, stand with me and we'll get the door?
6: Look, it's a multifaceted skill. I don't like to do it around friends. I like to just do it by myself just to get the general public. So it's like a time saving is the first part.
4: Yeah.
6: And then just the wow factor.
4: Both things appeal to me.
6: Been in front of a baby one time, swear it winked at me.
5: Got a baby wink.
6: Yeah.
5: Because kids would know that. Kid probably catches train all the time and goes, I hate not being at the door.
6: Mum, what are you doing?
5: Because for the people that move to the line early, and there are early movers when the train's going to the platform, everyone's making their claim. You move to the line and you stand, you're sort of going...
6: This is it.
5: Unwritten, like unconsciously, you're going, I believe I know where the door is.
6: I want to be first on. That's what people...
5: And when the door lands in front of you and some idiot four steps to your left has completely goofed it and they're between doors, That must feel amazing.
6: It does feel great. Just the look on their face and as they look at you as you just walk straight on, choose your, get your selection of choice of what seat you want.
5: And then, you know, seconds later, here they come bustling through the door, nothing left.
6: The amount of seconds I'm saving per year is definitely in the high teens.
1: Wow. Right. Jack, must be really nice.
4: It's one pitch, one swing, one hit.
6: That's it?
4: Yeah. Right. You don't have multiple trains. We don't have time. But you can pick a platform.
5: I want to give you the margin of error that you are within one normal step of the door. So if the door's either going to be right in front of you, or if it is within one...
7: No, I'm not giving him that.
5: Oh, you're not giving him netball rules.
7: I was giving him netball.
5: The door is pivot.
7: The door is three people wide.
5: Two for me, but yep.
7: He's got...
4: You're a larger fella.
5: Quarter shoulders.
7: I would say he has to be within...
5: Okay, so he has to walk forwards?
7: Walk forwards.
5: And hit a door.
7: And yeah, well, that door will open.
5: Yeah, well, so he'll walk forwards into the train, I think we'd all like to see for comedic effect, if safe to do so, you walk forwards into the window.
6: Yeah. Okay.
5: If it's not there.
6: Yeah,
5: if you miss it by a mile,
6: I have to hit the train.
5: Your punishment is you have to walk forward into the train and bounce off and then not board.
6: That's fair.
5: And then hop off really quick because just remember, you've got our microphone.
6: Yeah.
5: And if you do get on it, you're celebrating. We're on the outside.
6: Yeah.
5: We just never see you again and we lose the mic.
6: Yeah. All right, done.
4: You nail it. It's a coin.
6: All right, cool.
4: Good luck.
6: Thank you very much.
5: Jack, can't wait to see this.
8: Welcome to Metro.
4: We've entered the train station. Hamish has jumped.
5: Hamish has now jumped
4: the rail. I was nervous that we were filming in a train station, let alone Hamish fair evading.
5: Well, I mean,
4: okay,
5: that's on you, Mike. You gave me a dud, Mikey.
4: We've got a 5-minute wait to Flinders Street on chat platform 10.
5: Guys, come on. Is it the Glen Waverley line?
4: It's the Glen Waverley line.
5: It's my old train line. You've got to do it for Blakey.
4: 4 minutes. Okay, let's get down there.
6: Platform 10?
4: Platform 10.
6: All right.
4: I'm going to say once we're past the vending machines, we're walking down the platform now.
6: Yep.
4: You're allowed to pick. That would count as middle.
5: Actually, three minutes. This is on. We're on.
6: Wow, this is high pressure.
5: Okay, let's get you to the front.
6: Never done it with a crowd looking either, so it's a bit nervous.
5: Doesn't get bigger than this. Okay, let's get past the vending machine. Let's get you on the yellow line.
4: We are now what we say the middle third of the platform. Jack, it's over to you. Wherever you want to pick.
5: You have the red zone up to the yellow line. You go and stand in the red zone and then have a look up and down platform.
4: Bearing in mind, train leaves in 2 minutes, so it's going to arrive within one.
5: Jack, what are you thinking?
6: Well, I'm seeing the mind the gaps, but I've never been here before, so I don't... Oh, I have been here, but I don't remember. All right, so it's a touch and feel job anyway. We're going to go right
4: here. Just thinking about
6: here.
5: He's really thinking about it. He's gone to stand near a mind the gap. Now, just to paint the picture for everyone at home...
6: I've chosen...
5: Nobody is near him.
4: No one's hearing.
5: Other people have made their call. They've gone off their gut, up and down the track.
4: You know what I'm worried for him?
5: Yep.
6: No, I'm doing it. Can I change or am I locked
5: in?
6: I'm changing.
4: Yeah, I think it's a short train. I think at this hour of the day, there wouldn't be a big train.
6: No more change. That's it. I'm done. That's it. I'm locked in now.
4: Yes.
5: There are people down towards the tail end. Okay. Do we know which way it's
4: going to come in from that direction? It's going to come from our right.
6: I'm right behind
4: Jack
6: the other
4: line. What made you change, Jack?
6: I feel like this has made me change. So the directions.
4: Okay, you wanted to be right outside the timetable.
6: So people that don't have a
4: phone. There's a big sign up here that says the timetable. You think people would get out? But you.
6: They might go. Oh yeah, where am I going now?
4: But why would they put it there? That'd clog an exit. Wouldn't they put it outside of an exit?
6: No, because I feel like people go left straight away.
4: Okay.
6: So people walk that way. They're not going to go that way towards an exit. So it's not going to clog it up. I feel like right here is the spot.
5: I feel like you might be giving the Transit Authority too much credit that they've designed the stations. With that much
6: here it comes.
5: Line.
6: Oh my god, here we go.
4: Here it comes.
5: Out of the loop. It's coming out of the tunnel. Okay, everyone, mind the gap. Get behind the yellow line.
6: Oh my god, not on the yellow line.
5: It's coming
4: in. It's coming in.
5: Lovely approach pace at this stage. Very much as you'd expect
6: nice
5: the train
6: slow.
5: To be coming in. Jack has said to the driver, slow it down. It's like curling, but he might have slowed it down too early.
4: There will be a carriage in front of him. It's a long train.
5: It is long enough. Medium density.
4: It is slowing.
6: Oh my god, there's a lot of people on that carriage.
4: There's a lot of people, a lot of school
5: kids. Here we
4: kids.
5: Go.
9: The wheel is spinning and it's now coming down to it. It's close. It's
6: going to be close. It's right where he was. It's right where he was.
9: It's right where he was. He's failed. He's one window away. And it was down the track. You were bang on.
6: I was right where I was.
9: You were bang on.
6: I gave the transit line too much credit.
9: It's a touch and feel thing, and you overrode your instinct.
6: I know, I did. I overthought it.
4: You went all touch and feel to begin with, and then went all brain and head and mind after that.
6: Should have been fast and loose.
9: Yeah, overthought it.
6: I overthought it.
9: Oh, man.
4: I don't think you could have got it more wrong, by the way.
6: What?
4: You were close to in the middle, weren't you?
9: Yeah, no, you hit this window here.
4: It was pretty close.
9: Very wrong, but not the most wrong.
4: Yeah.
9: Well,
6: okay. So not Simpsons guy.
9: Not a Simpsons guy, but God. I think as we all discussed at the start, you will have to cover my fine for fair evasion as a penalty. So appreciate that.
4: Jack, well done. Is this your platform?
6: Technically is my platform.
4: Yeah. Are you going home or?
6: No, I'm going back to work.
4: All right. Okay, we'll all go this way then. I was going to say, we can leave you here.
6: No.
4: Wow. Commiserations.
5: Hi, everyone. Hamish here. Have you enjoyed that last bit of audio? Just want to note something. In that package, I made a bit of a joke, made it seem like I was jumping the gates at the train station, effectively fare evading, which is a crime that the Hamish and Andy Show does not condone, and none of us did. I actually, off mic, bought several Mikeys and used them legally. Just to clear that up.
10: 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Thanks, Jez. Is that a nod from you, mate? It is.
5: Nod from Jez. 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
14: Good morning, I'm David Armstrong. Jerry cans have been thrown into a Mooney Ponds hair and nail salon during an arson attack overnight. The salon on Shooter Street was set alight just before 1 o'clock. Police say the offenders fled in a light coloured vehicle, was last seen heading north toward Puckle Street. And the house in Essendon that was under a renovation has been destroyed by fire. Crime scene's been set up at the Deacon Street property, which is believed to have been set alight just before midnight. 30 firefighters worked for an hour to bring the blaze under control. Crews remain at the scene mopping up. Former bachelor Sam Wood has been transferred to Brisbane's high security Wollstone Correctional Centre. It's where some of Australia's worst killers and pedophiles are housed. And it comes as his plan to sell his multi-million dollar Brighton home will go ahead. despite his incarceration. The home, which was bought in September last year for $7.15 million, has been prepped for sale over the past month. US president insists his country is helping bring an end to the war in Ukraine because the leaders of the country don't know how. Donald Trump had claimed an energy ceasefire was a done deal less than a day before six Ukrainian energy sites were hit in Russian attacks. Mr. Trump says he is helping the nations broker an agreement.
15: Honestly, they both want it to end, and they don't know how to get to that point. There's a lot of hatred there between the two of them. They both want it to end. They don't know how to get there. We're going to get them there.
14: A teenager has been charged following a series of violent carjackings in West Footscray. It includes one terrifying incident where a female motorcyclist was bashed and tasered. It's alleged a group of six male offenders riding motorcycles attacked three separate motorcyclists in three separate incidents last month. Police executed search warrants in the Wyndham area late yesterday, arresting a 16-year-old. He'll face court today, charged with a number of assault and weapons offences. And investigators are working to determine the identities of the remaining people alleged to be involved in the attacks. Qantas has been forced to take a plane out of service after passengers reported being bitten by bed bugs on a flight from Perth to Rome. The aircraft was treated for the pest, with the return flight cancelled, leaving travellers stranded in Italy for up to 2 days. Parasitologist Michelle Power telling Jackie Felgate how bed bugs could have made it on board.
16: If you have infestations in hotels, they love humans, they're attracted to human scent, so they'll make their way towards suitcases and dark areas, and then those suitcases and clothes are taken on planes, and so then they move around and start laying eggs and start reproducing.
14: Melbourne's to lead a world-first caffeine trial for premature babies, led by the Mercy Hospital and dubbed Baby Chino. It's set to change neonatal intensive care treatment across the globe. Finance, the Dow Jones is down 243. The NASDAQ is 76 lower, and our dollar's trading at 69.79 US. Updating sport, and Australia's defeated South Africa by 214 runs to win the first test in Durban. Josh Hazlewood with 6 second innings wickets. Matt Renshaw, named player of the match for his first innings century. Field for this year's Melbourne Cup's taking shape. 58 horses are still in contention. Kieran Maher has the strongest hand. He has 14 horses still in the running. Irish trainer Joseph O'Brien has 9. Chris Waller, 9 contenders, including the star mare Eliana. And running champion Half Yours remains in contention, chasing back-to-back cups. North Melbourne's head of football talent, Brady Rawlings, hopes the signing of star recruit Nick Blakey will encourage other players to want to join the club in future years. And that's the latest news and sports.
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2: Your four-day forecast for Gippsland and the Valley has a strong wind warning for the East Gippsland coast. And today it's going to be cloudy. Winds to 20 kilometres an hour, becoming light in the late evening, looking at a top of around 15 degrees. Overnight temperatures fall into between 1 and 5. Tomorrow, your Thursday, will be mostly sunny. A little bit of frost around in the morning. Winds to 30 kilometres an hour and a top of 18. Friday, mostly sunny. Winds to 25 k's, a top of 22. And Saturday, partly cloudy, near zero chance of rain and a top of 24. Right now, it's 6 degrees.
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18: Good morning, it's Daniel Brewer with your Gippsland News and Sport. Detectives are appealing for information following a suspicious house fire in Traralgon. Police say a fire was deliberately lit inside a house on Channel Crescent around 9 o'clock on the night of September 26, while the occupants were not home. The blaze caused significant damage to the property. Anyone who witnessed suspicious activity or has information is urged to contact Latrobe Crime Investigation Unit on 513 15000 or Crime Stoppers on 1800 333 000. Ambulance Victoria staff across Gippsland have been recognised for their outstanding service, patient care and leadership at annual award ceremonies. Sam College reports.
2: Painesville paramedic Stephanie Franklin has received the Outstanding Team Member Award, recognising her efforts to support colleagues and build a positive workplace. Sale paramedic Matthew Sividen was recognised for excellence in patient care, while Lake Entrance paramedic Hugh Brown received a Leadership in Safety Award. Rawson's Tracy Young was named Outstanding First Responder for her dedication to her team and community. Sam College, Ace Radio.
18: The official countdown is on for the Middle of Everywhere Gippsland Rally following a media day yesterday ahead of next month's event. The Australian Rally Championship season finale will bring competitors to the Sale region from November 20 through to the 22nd with a new super special stage planned at West Sale Airport. Event director Andrew Roseman says it will be a great day for the family.
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3: 9 degrees in Melbourne, a cloudy day, a top of 16. It's 6 o'clock. Good morning. David Armstrong. An Essendon home and a salon in nearby Moonee Ponds have been targeted in separate arson attacks overnight. Madeline Burke reports.
4: A house in Essendon that was under renovation was destroyed by fire around midnight. A crime scene has been established at the Deakin Street property. 30 firefighters worked for an hour to bring the blaze under control. Crews remain at the scene mopping up. About an hour after that fire, several jerry cans were thrown into a hair loss and skin clinic on Shooter Street in Moonee Ponds. Investigators will look into possible links to recent arsons. Madeline Burke, Melbourne.
3: A county court judge has rung around barristers trying to find one who will represent a rapist for free. The 80-year-old man's currently serving 6 years, but he's refusing to pay for his own lawyer in a cruel fight to deny his victim compensation. The rapist doesn't qualify for legal aid, and without representation, the case will be unable to proceed. A judge has reached out to barristers to represent the man for free. The legal fraternity says it doesn't pass the pub test, and they will not be taken advantage of. Federal Treasurer has used a key speech to warn progressives not to turn their nose up at supporters of One Nation. Jim Chalmers has told the Australia Institute the minor party's political momentum is unlikely to fade quickly. Dr. Chalmers says Labor must demonstrate it can deliver meaningful economic change. The parents of a baby found dead at an Adelaide motel have been charged. The boy's body was found during a welfare check on the weekend. Police Commissioner Grant Stevens says the mother and father have been accused of criminal neglect and destroying human remains.
5: This is a very sensitive, ongoing investigation. The post-mortem was completed yesterday. Our investigators are continuing to work through it. Obviously, very upsetting for everybody connected to the investigation. A very difficult job.
3: Veterans Affairs Minister Matt Keogh has been forced to apologise over yet another bungle in his portfolio. Some families have missed an invitation to attend the 25th anniversary of the Afghanistan conflict at the War Memorial in Canberra. In one instance, an invitation was sent to a dead soldier rather than to his parents. Stephen Jolly wants to be the Lord Mayor of Melbourne. He's currently the Yarra Mayor. He told the current Mayor, Nick Rees, that he wanted his job over a beer at the Curtin Hotel this week. He's vowing to get Melbourne a slice of the 2032 Olympic action, fund more parks and tackle homelessness. Finance, the Dow Jones Index down 150. The Nasdaq is 54 lower. And our dollar's trading at 69.79 US. Updating spot, North Melbourne's bid to land Adelaide's contracted key defender Nick Murray could come down to the last hour of trade period today. There's a number of deals still to be completed ahead of tonight's 7:30 deadline. Among them, Keaton Coleman's wanted move from Brisbane to Essendon. Josh Hazlewood recorded career best figures of 6 for 49 as Australia beat South Africa by 214 runs in the first test in Durban. Captain Pat Cummins says the side's fast bowlers are already looking ahead to the second test in Port Elizabeth starting Sunday.
6: Joshy, whatever, day five, still charging in, bowling as fast as I've seen him for a while, super skillful. Even, you know, we had Nessa and Scotty out the back, I saw them a little bit, they look pretty fiery at the back as well, so feel like we're really well placed. Might not always be this case, but couldn't be happy with how the prep's gone and how well placed everyone is.
3: Steph Catley's been ruled out of the Matildas friendly against Haiti. Formula One's returning to Africa in the early 2030s. Rwanda is to host the continent's first race since 1993. And that's the latest news and sport.
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8: Good morning, it's Daniel Brewer with your Gippsland News and Sport. The Coalition have pledged $120 million for a new emergency department at Bairnsdale Hospital as the first stage of a wider redevelopment. Nationals candidate for Gippsland East, Gemma Rendell, says Labor has had long enough.
0: This will almost triple the amount of ED treatment spaces and double the ambulance offload areas. It's top priority for our community, and only the Nationals in government will deliver it. Labor has had 21 of the past 25 years in government, and it's time for a fresh start.
8: The 47th Tyres Art Festival is calling for last-minute entries for its annual art exhibition, with a new landscape photography competition introduced this year. Festival Director Peter Harrison says they have received a lot of entries.
9: Oh, we've covered all the mediums. We've got a lot of acrylic. We've got some landscape photography, which is good in our new competition there. We've got pastels, drawings, oils, some good craft entries have come in.

0: with councils seeking feedback on its draft plan. Emma Clark reports.
1: More than 34 kilometres of new paths have been delivered across Wellington Shire since 2019 through 60 projects. Council is now reviewing its draft urban paths plan and wants to identify missing links, priority projects and areas where safety, accessibility and connectivity will be improved. Residents can view the plan and complete an online survey through the Your Wellington, Your Say website, with feedback closing on November 8. Emma Clark, Ace Radio.
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0: Fairnsdale midwife and CrossFit athlete Bridget Kerkoren is preparing to compete at the World Fitness Project Finals in Copenhagen this December. Bridget qualified after winning her division at the Masters HQ Championships in Williamstown in August. She's also qualified for the Down Under Championship in Wollongong next month, following a fourth place finish in Brisbane. Bridget is now seeking community support to help fund her journey to the world stage. More information can be found at the Bairnsdale Regional Health Service Facebook page. That's the latest in local news and sport.
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8: Your four-day forecast for Gippsland and the Valley. There is a strong wind warning for the East Gippsland coast. Cloudy today with light winds. We're heading for a top of 15 across the Latrobe Valley in Sale and Lakes Entrance. Bairnsdale expecting 16, Orbost 14. Tomorrow, mostly sunny, 18. Friday, sunny and 21. Saturday, mostly sunny, 24. Right now, 6 degrees in the Valley and Sale, 7 in Bairnsdale, 10 in Lakes, 9 in Orbost.
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8: 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Happy hump day. This is the Morning Crew with Gabby and Dan. 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
10: Morning, Daniel.
8: Travelling all right, mate?
10: Yes.
8: I want to touch on the cricket, as I always do. Great win for Australia. Great, great test match, might I say. But my favourite moment of the test match might not have been Matt Renshaw's stunning 190 in the first innings. Might not have been Josh Hazlewood starring 6 foot on day 5 to get the Aussies home.
10: Sorry, all this is gibberish for me.
8: It
10: continue.
8: Might have been an extremely awkward moment on the television coverage at the tea break on day 4.
10: Okay.
8: And it's happened to us. I'll explain more.
10: Me? Cricket?
8: After Ariana Grande, Morning Crew with Gabby and Dan at 6:09.

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1: Look, if you had one shot or one opportunity to seize everything you ever wanted in one moment, would you capture it?

0: Off at 16 past 6. This is The Morning Crew with Gabby and Dan for a Wednesday. What I'm going to talk about is something that I reckon I've been on both sides of. The host and the hostee. I don't know if that's how you word it. But Australia played South Africa first test in Durban. A good win for the Aussies over there. And we sent a couple of token Australians over there to join the commentary team. The Super Sport commentary team over there in South Africa. A couple of Aussies on there. Give a bit of an Aussie flavour. We've got Simon Kadich. We've also got Mark Howard. Now, Howie, people might know, does a lot of footy commentary as well for Fox and KO. Does a lot of cricket commentary. Started with the Big Bash. He's moved through and he does well. And he's a good fella, Howie, as well. But unfortunately, when he was appearing on the tea break on day 4, the host of the coverage appeared to forget Howie's name.
1: Oh, no.
0: Now, Howie's over there as a guest of Super Sport for the 3 tests. And here's how she introduced him at the tea break.
2: And I am in some good company. I've got Kaya Zondo and the Australian man. Good to have you join us.
0: And the Australian
1: man. Could have been
0: man.
1: Worse.
0: Absolutely. And
1: like, oh, now I'm here with Big Ears or something.
0: To Howie's credit, he just smiled and nodded as if to say, yes, thank you. Thank you for having me. You know what I mean? Like it wasn't a, I didn't
1: he
0: go.
1: He didn't pull her up.
0: No, he didn't make a face or anything. He just went along with it. But yes, Howie, the Australian man. So, of course, he was interviewing Mitchell Starc. The next day, and Mitchell Starr said, thanks, Australian man.
1: Very funny.
0: So, unfortunately, that nickname is going to stick with Howie for a little while. But it happens. Sometimes you just have a draw a total blank on the air.
1: Oh, God. And yep. Even just in personal settings as well.
0: Yeah, absolutely.
1: So, like, I've been to functions with my husband and even you. And I'm like, oh, I've forgotten their name. So then you do the thing like if I'm with my husband, I'll be like, I don't remember their name.
0: Yeah,
1: introduce yourself.
0: Yeah.
1: And then
0: he'll say
1: his name and they repeat theirs.
0: You got to hope that works.
1: Yeah, or you can do the whole, hey, babe.
0: Yeah.
1: Hey, mate.
0: But it happened to us earlier this week. Poor old Joanne. I don't want to out her, but she was
1: our
0: Mad Minute player back on Monday. And obviously her head was trying to get into the game. And unfortunately, she kind of forgot who we were. And I've got to press play on that. Let's try again. Player today is Joanne. Good morning, Joanne.
3: Good morning. How are you guys?
0: Good. Gabby and Dan. She drew a bit of a blank. And that's okay. That's okay. It's happened to presidents. Remember when Scott Morrison, Boris Johnson and Joe Biden were announcing the AUKUS deal and Joe Biden seemed to forget our Prime Minister's name at the time.
4: And I want to thank that fellow down under. Thank you very much, pal. Appreciate it, Mr. Prime Minister.
0: Sleepy Joe had a bit of a mind blank there when he...
1: I thought you were going to say George W. Bush because he was notorious for his speeches.
0: No.
1: Yeah.
0: So anyway.
1: The guy down under.
0: That fella down under there. Yeah. Thank you very much. But it happens. It happens. It's a good humbling experience when you think you get a little ahead of yourself and someone brings you back down to earth with a name that isn't yours.
1: I think Mr. President is a really common thing to say.
0: Yes.
1: Without necessarily saying Mr. President Trump. It's just Mr. President. But we don't say Mr. Prime Minister so
0: Yeah, it's
1: much.
0: True. Yeah. Yeah. And for blokes, it's a bit easy if you forget the name because you've got mate.
1: Yeah.
0: G'day, mate.
1: I went to a coffee shop when I used to live in Melbourne every day for years.
0: Yeah.
1: And they always said, Abby, and I just took it.
0: Just went along with it.
1: It's like, it's been too far now.
0: Well, I frequent a sandwich shop. A local one.
1: Sandwich shop.
0: Which you, this particular sandwich shop, you can purchase sandwiches in 12 inches or half of that, if you know what I'm talking about. In fact, yesterday I went along. I go there so often. Yesterday I went and got me footlong sub and the whole system was down. The whole system.
1: But they couldn't press the button.
0: And they're like, you know what, we'll put it through for you, but we can't charge you. Just pay double next time you're here. So I got a free lunch yesterday.
1: The
0: but they
1: honor
0: know
1: system.
0: They know that I'll be back because I've been going
1: Not
0: there.
1: Anymore. I hate sandwiches now.
0: One time I went to, Subway, fine. I went to Subway and I walked in and this lady made a huge fuss of me. She went, oh, are you from the radio? I said, yeah, with Gabby. I'm like, yeah. Oh, my God, I listen to you every day. I love you guys. And it was sort of like a real sort of humbling, yes. And there's other people in the queue. It's like, yes, it's me. I'm the guy from the radio. And as I was leaving, she said, do you have a loyalty club card? And I said, no, I don't. And she said, hang right there. I'll write your name on the back of it so we know it's yours. She wrote my name on it. She handed it to me and it said, Darren.
1: Oh, did it really?
0: She made a big fuss of me and then wrote,
1: oh, really, Darren.
0: I'll just thank you.
1: That's so funny.
0: So she made me feel like a big celebrity and a big deal company to her shop and then brought me back down to earth very quickly immediately
1: after.
0: And
1: your head fit out the door.
0: And Maya just walked, put my head down and walked out the door with my
1: Darren!
0: Son. Darren!
1: How did she get that?
0: I don't know.
1: You say the morning crew with Gabby and Dan, I don't know how many times.
0: A lot. That's the branding. Yeah.
1: Darren.
0: So anyway, I'm going to have to go back to Subway and pay for yesterday's lunch, apparently. There you go. 21 past 6. This is the morning crew with Gabby and Darren.
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0: 25 past 6 is what it is. Morning Crew with Gabby and Dan this Wednesday. We went 21 past 6, but that's not the case at all. In fact, it's nearly 6:26. Anyway, we're talking about poor old Mark Howard over there in South Africa. He's commentating the cricket, and the host at the tea break yesterday forgot his name, which was awkward, but... Well, she tried to play it off okay.
2: And I am in some good company. I've got Kaya Zondo and the Australian man. Good to have you join us.
0: The Australian man. No. The Australian man. But the best one in sports coverage is name forgetfulness. I think we have to go back to 1998. Now, it's a long time ago, but this audio comes around every now and then. It's very funny every time I hear it. So Tim Watson, hadn't long retired then, was hosting some Channel 7 football coverage. And what he was going to say is, coming up next, I'm going to be joined by Demons coach Greg Hutchison. Mm-hmm. Here's how we did it.
11: Well, coming up after the break, we'll catch up with Demon coach.
0: We got a party going on and it's a free Poor guy. He just stared blankly at the camera.
1: Just forgot the name.
0: Totally forgot the name of the Melbourne coach. He was quite new at the time, Greg, and didn't leave
1: And that
0: last.
1: Was his full stop?
0: That was his. Demon coach. We got a party going on. Yeah, so unfortunately for Tim, he hasn't let that down, even though he's been broadcasting for 30 plus years now. Morning crew with Gabby and Dan. This is Miles Smith and Stargazing at 6:27. That is the accurate time.

0: Chris Mylesmith and Stargazing, just about 6:30 this Wednesday, streaming live on Listener. This is The Morning Crew with Gabby and Dan.
1: So we know our phones listen, but are they watching too? Yes, do. So an Australian woman has been left shocked and questioning her privacy. So this woman and her boyfriend were FaceTiming. And during the lunchtime call, I don't know why.
0: Lunchtime.
1: She decided to do a sexual gesture and she flashed her boobs to her boyfriend on FaceTime.
0: Great.
1: Then the FaceTime.
0: That'll get you through the back half of the day, wouldn't it? If you're having a tough day.
1: Having a sandwich and then you know, a bit of a flash.
0: Okay, that'll get me through the second half of the day.
1: But whatever it was, she was having a bit of a laugh. She was having a bit of fun.
0: A bit of playfulness.
1: But then that FaceTime call was instantly intercepted and shut down by iPhone.
0: Oh, my God.
1: See? So a message popped up on her boyfriend's phone asking, are you sure you want to stay on this call? And he's like, yeah, I really do.
0: I am,
1: yeah. So while her boyfriend was dealing with the pop-up, the call was paused entirely. Like, it looked as though they'd both turned off their cameras and there was no audio going through to each other.
0: Yeah.
1: And so they were confused by the sudden dropout and then stunned when he said, yeah, I want to proceed with the call. And was able to explain to her what happened. So the Apple pop-up message came up, like, hey, are you sure you want to continue? And also there was pop-up messages saying, well, how do you feel? You don't need to stay on this call if you don't want to.
0: Yeah.
1: And I guess, and I would have freaked out as well, the speed and the accuracy of Apple FaceTime to detect, boobies. I guess, nudity freaked them out. Did you know about this?
0: I didn't. So it's I really didn't.
1: Me neither. So my husband and I are clearly not apart from each other.
0: Yeah.
1: That I don't need to do a midday flash.
0: Yeah. Even if he's having a bad day?
1: Oh, well, I don't know. Maybe. He hasn't asked. Maybe I should.
0: He maybe didn't know it was an option.
1: He's kind of had a lot of bad days in a row, I imagine. So it's called Apple's Sensitive Content Warning, right?
0: Yeah.
1: I wasn't aware of it, but it's a safety system. And I guess I have seen it a few times. So it will blur things like nudity, gore, or violence.
0: Right.
1: And you may have seen it, and then you've kind of got to click if you want to proceed to see it. Have you noticed that?
0: No, listen, I really haven't, to be honest. I haven't. I find it really interesting that, you know, that it's this good thing because we want to protect the kids as best we can from this kind of thing. And the conversations that you have to have with your teenage sons about, you know, what they should and shouldn't send and all that sort of stuff and show. Yeah, I'm glad that iPhone and Apple, I guess, are getting on the forefront and trying to sort of stop this from happening, I guess. But also, it's a little confronting that something, it's probably some sort of AI chatbot, if we're being realistic, is watching and monitoring your calls for any nip slips or doodle pics or whatever's going on. It's a bit like, oh, I don't know.
1: Well, that was the thing because I was freaking out being like, where's this going?
0: Yeah.
1: Apparently it's AI. So the AI recognises the nudity.
0: Yep.
1: No visual data. The Apple says no visual data is sent back to them.
0: Right.
1: There's no human moderators. Imagine that job.
0: Yeah.
1: I sign up. But it still makes me feel uneasy, but I do agree for the kids, it is a good thing. And even me as an adult, I've seen things online that I wish I didn't.
0: Yeah.
1: Like the Charlie Kirk one.
0: I saw the Charlie Kirk.
1: I just watched a guy be assassinated. Like, why is that in my feed?
0: It came up in my phone before I even knew what I was watching.
1: Yeah. It's horrific.
0: I was like, is that real? What's happened here? And then it was real. And of course, we know he passed away. Like, we watched a man die live on socials. And it does get me worried that maybe kids, because my two older boys saw that.
1: Yeah.
0: That video before they realise what they're watching and then they get a bit desensitised to the whole thing.
1: So I like when stuff gets blurred and then you have an option whether you want to opt in. I'm not sure if I believe 100% it's AI and there's no one else that will ever see it. But if you do want to do the midday flash.
0: Yes. Yes.
1: For an adult, it's just a toggle. You can toggle it on and off, this safety feature. Yeah. So it's called Apple's Sensitive Content Warning. So just message your partner, toggle it off, and they'll know what's going to happen next.
0: Toggle it off. If you're going to do a midday flash, if you're an adult, it's just a toggle.
1: It's just a toggle. Just toggle it off, and then you can toggle it back on.
0: I think we've got to do an experiment. I'm going to text Blender right now, and I'll be like, hey,
1: toggle it off.
0: Send us a video of yourself toggling, and we'll go for it from there.
1: So there you go.
0: Oh, okay, righto. Very good. Oh, the world's changing, Gab, at a rapid pace.
1: At a rapid pace, indeed.
0: Yeah, right. Okay. But yes, for the
1: record, it's all to do with the toggles.
0: I don't mind a consensual midday flash. At 6:34, this is The Morning Crew with Gabby and Dan.
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13: Good morning, it's Daniel Brewer with your Gippsland News and Sport. The countdown is underway for the Middle of Everywhere Gippsland Rally, with a media day held yesterday ahead of next month's competition. Event director Andrew Roseman says the rally will offer a great day for the whole family.
14: Friday night we'll have a rally show and this is where the cars will be on display. You'll be able to meet and greet the drivers and then from that you'll be able to watch them compete on our super special stage here at the Westsale Airport. There'll be food trucks, entertainment and a great night out for the family.
13: A woman has been charged following a vehicle intercept in Rosedale, with police allegedly finding drugs and a weapon inside the car. Wellington Neighbourhood Policing Unit intercepted the vehicle near Mill Lane at around 1:30 on October 8, with passengers allegedly fleeing the scene and leaving the 30-year-old driver behind. Police allege a search uncovered small amounts of suspected drugs, scales, plastic bags, a glass pipe and a folding knife. The woman, who was allegedly driving on a suspended New South Wales licence, has been bailed to appear at Sale Magistrates Court. The vehicle has been impounded for 30 days at a cost of $950. Gippsland paramedics and first responders have been celebrated for their contributions to local communities, with awards being presented in Sale and Currumburra. Sam College reports.
15: Leon Gathra paramedic Josh Knight has received Ambulance Victoria's Regional Director Award for his contributions to Gippsland. The five-year paramedic says he's proud to work in the region and credited his mentors, leaders and colleagues for helping him reach the milestone. Cowes Bay's Community Engagement Liaison Coordinator Imogen Nolan also received the Community and Partnership Award. Sam College, ACE Radio.
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13: Former top five draft pick Zane Dersma is heading to Melbourne, with the Demons and North Melbourne agreeing to a trade. The former Gippsland power forward moves in exchange for picks 33 and 49, with pick 52 going to Melbourne alongside Dersma. The 21-year-old kicked 28 goals in 38 games for the Kangaroos after being selected fourth overall in the 2023 draft. That's the latest in local news and sport.
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0: Your four-day forecast for Gippsland and the Valley. There is a strong wind warning for the east Gippsland coast. Cloudy today with light winds. We're heading for a top of 15 across Latrobe Valley in Sale and Lakes Entrance. Bairnsdale expecting 16, Orbost 14. Tomorrow, mostly sunny, 18. Friday, sunny and 21. Saturday, mostly sunny, 24. Right now, 6 degrees in the Valley and Sale, 7 in Bairnsdale, 10 in Lakes, 9 in Orbost.
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0: Well, what a great test match it was, Gabby. So well done to Australia. We have won the first test over South Africa in Durban by 214 runs. It looked touch and go there for a while early in the test match with Australia 6 for 124, but a stunning 190 by Matt Renshaw got Australia to a respectable 390 in the first innings. In the end, we declared and sent South Africa 421 to win. They were never going to get that. They were playing for a draw, and there was some stubborn resistance from the likes of Aiden Markram and Bjorn Mulder, and also Marco Janssen as well. However, Josh Hazlewood ended up tearing through the South African lower order, taking 6 wickets, and the Aussies claiming a 214-run victory. So well done to Australia there. Matt Renshaw, player of the match, and rightly so. We now turn our attention to the second test. They're all pretty close together, these three test matches. Not a long tour at all. The second test starts in Port Elizabeth on Sunday. So looking forward to that. Meanwhile, the Australian women's cricket team, they take on Bangladesh today in the third of the one-dayers. In that series, we already lead the series 2-0. So another opportunity for the Aussies to dominate coming up today. Here we go, Gabby. It is the final day of the AFL trade period. What have we got? 12 hours and 44 minutes left of trading to be done. Lots of deals not quite there yet. Yesterday was confirmed that Nick Blakey, one of the Pullman Five, will be joining his father's old club, North Melbourne, next season. Lockie Whitfield, he is going to be a Blue as well, among other trades being made. A couple of ones we don't know about yet. Nick Murray wants to go. Kadeen Coleman. I like Luke Pedler. This is an interesting one. Luke Pedler wants to go from the Crows to the Power. An Adelaide trade between the two clubs doesn't happen very often, so we'll see what happens there. A few probably looking like they probably won't happen now. So it'll all come out in the wash. 7:30pm is the deadline tonight, so expect plenty of late trading, and then hopefully all those darn AFL journalists can go on a bit of leave. Because they work hard. Gabby, we're coming up to the Melbourne Cup.
3: We are.
0: Not far away at all. Actually, before I push on from AFL, I'll just quickly touch on AFLW. Tom Morris was reporting that the AFLW season might be moving earlier, sooner rather than later, which is the right thing. They've never found a good spot, but it was too odd at the start of the year. Now, everyone's sort of over footy a bit, so I feel like the NRL do it okay. The NRLW Grand Final is the curtain raiser to the NRL Grand Final. And if the AFL could work out something similar where we get more double headers,
3: makes sense.
0: AFLW, maybe want to have the AFLW Grand Final on the Friday night, the public holiday night, and then have the AFL Grand Final on the Saturday afternoon. Just put it out there. Anyway, I'm sure something like that, a move will happen sooner rather than later. All right, the countdown to the Melbourne Cup continues, Gabby. So we're down to a field of 58. Right now, competing for the final, was it 24 spots there in the Melbourne Cup? So Kieran Marcel has 14 runners in contention, as does Chris Waller. Joseph O'Brien, the Irish trainer, he's got 9. The reigning Melbourne Cup champion, Half Yours, are still in contention as well to defend their crown. This weekend, of course, is the Caulfield Cup and also the Everest up there in Sydney. They did the over-the-top barrier draw last night with the defending Everest winner, Ka Ying Rising, drawing barrier 11. So I'll have to do it from out wide. In the Everest at Randwick, which is this weekend. Also, NBL action, week 5 kicks off tonight. The Sydney Kings take on the New Zealand Breakers. South East Melbourne Phoenix have a couple of games this week. They take on the Brisbane Bullets in Brisbane tomorrow and back it up at home against the Cairns Taipans on Saturday.
3: There you go.
0: Melbourne United have to wait till Sunday to take on the Illawarra Hawks. And I think that'll do. I think that's the sport. You're on The Morning Crew with Gabby and Dan at 6:48.
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0: That is Cat's Eye and Gabriella at 5 to 7. This is The Morning Crew with Gabby and Dan. I'm going to combine two famous quotes. So parents everywhere, good night, don't let the bed bugs bite, is one quote. The other quote comes from Samuel L. Jackson, who once said, I have had it with these mother-farthing snakes on this mother-farthing plane.
1: Yes.
0: And I'm going to combine those two sentences because there was a flight, a long flight, that had some bed bug related issues that I think we need to address. The news might touch on it at the moment, but we're going to touch on it more after 7. Because could you imagine a long haul flight infested by bed bugs?
1: But there's no beds unless you're in first class.
0: Okay, we'll talk about it in just a moment here on The Morning Crew with Gabby and Dan. How do you stop the bed bugs from biting?
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18: 9 degrees in Melbourne, cloudy at top of today, 16 at 7 o'clock. Good morning, I'm David Armstrong. A 16-year-old boy has been charged following a Series of violent attacks targeting motorcyclists in Melbourne's west. Madeline Burke has more.
5: Police allege six offenders were involved in vicious attacks on three riders in West Footscray on September 19, stealing their motorcycles and scooters. One victim, a 27-year-old woman, was allegedly punched, kicked, tasered and beaten with a baton before her bike was stolen. Yesterday, a breakthrough with a teenage boy arrested while police executed warrants in the Wyndham area. He was remanded to face court today, charged with assault and weapon-related offences. Investigators are working to track down the remaining alleged offenders. Madeline Burke, Melbourne.
18: Prime Minister says the government will do everything possible to block the live streaming of a US execution. The Trump administration will broadcast the firing squad execution of mass shooter Nedal Hassan. Anthony Albanese says he's seeking advice on how to block it.
6: I find the idea of live streaming the death of anybody completely abhorrent. We should do whatever we can to stop that occurring. I don't know why anyone would want themselves to watch such an event.
18: Locals are vowing to fight plans to build Australia's biggest Islamic centre at Mickleham. The mosque that has been linked to the Fly Dubai hijack co-pilot wants to build a mosque as well as a primary school and a high school. Locals say it will simply be too big for the area, causing major traffic and privacy issues. They point out a similar plan for a Christian school in nearby Yurok was rejected on the same grounds. Press is continuing to build on the AFL to crack down on drug abuse. Former Melbourne player Sean Smith telling the Herald Sun the league has a massive problem with its current code that was reformed earlier this year. His son Joel accepted a four-year ban for substance-related breaches back in 2024. Millions of Australians admit they're delaying paying a bill to keep a roof over their head. Finder has found 23% of Australians have missed or delayed at least one bill in the past year to cover the mortgage or rent. The Melbourne Star is set to spin again today ahead of tomorrow's public relaunch. Jonathan Codman is the CEO at District Docklands.
15: We've been able to buy tickets since last week. So if you jump online, you can buy a ticket. And it opens to the public tomorrow.
19: Mm-hmm. Right, well, tomorrow what time?
15: 9 o'clock. I think they've actually brought the time forward because of the level of interest.
18: In finance, Dow Jones Index is down 179 points. The Nasdaq's off 42 and the dollar trading at 69.79 US. Updating sport, it is deadline day in the AFL's trade period. Here's Eddie Summerfield.
20: A trade period of big names moving clubs comes to a close tonight. There's still several potential deals to get done. North Melbourne still haggling with Adelaide over contracted defender Nick Murray. The Crows wanting a top 20 draft selection. Brisbane defender Kadeem Coleman wants to get to Essendon. The Lions also demanding high draft capital. Jack Viney still expected to make his way from Melbourne to West Coast. While going down to the deadline could be Richmond's Jaden Short and his wanted move to Collingwood. All deals need to be lodged by 7:30 tonight. Eddie Summerfield, Melbourne.
18: Josh Hazlewood had career best bowling figures, taking 6-4-49 to bowl Australia to a 214-run win over South Africa in the first test in Durban. And in soccer, the Matildas lead Haiti 2-1 at halftime in their international friendly. That's the latest news and sport.
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22: Good morning, it's Daniel Brewer with your Gippsland News and Sport. The 47th Tyres Art Festival is encouraging artists and photographers to submit their entries ahead of this year's event, which includes a new landscape photography competition. Feature artist Barry Masterman Smith will be showcased across the festival weekend with a focus on Gippsland's inland landscapes. Festival director Peter Harrison says to get those entries in now.
23: Oh, we always get the last minute rush and it makes it a little bit challenging to keep up to date with making sure everyone's got their entries in and the payments done. So please get your entries in as soon as you can.
22: Wellington Shire Council is inviting residents to help guide future investment in walking and cycling infrastructure, with community consultation now open for its draft path plan. Emma Clark reports.
0: Wellington Shire Council has delivered 60 path projects since 2019, adding more than 34 kilometres of new infrastructure. The draft urban paths plan is now under review, with Council seeking community input on gaps in the network and areas requiring improved access and safety. Residents can read the draft plan and complete a survey through the Your Wellington, Your Say website, with submissions closing on November 8. Emma Clark, Ace Radio.
22: A $120 million commitment from the Liberals and Nationals would deliver a new emergency department at Bairnsdale Hospital, alongside an increase in ambulance bays. Nationals candidate Gemma Randell says the project would provide more space for patients and better facilities for hospital staff. Also going on to say that Labor has had long enough, arguing the community can no longer wait for improvements.
1: This will almost triple the amount of ED treatment spaces and double the ambulance offload area.

0: for a fresh start.
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8: Your 4-day forecast for Gippsland and the Valley. There is a strong wind warning for the East Gippsland coast. Cloudy today with light winds. We're heading for a top of 15 across the Latrobe Valley in Sale and Lakes Entrance. Bairnsdale expecting 16, Orbost 14. Tomorrow mostly sunny, 18. Friday sunny and 21. Saturday mostly sunny, 24. Right now, 6 degrees in the Valley and Sale, 7 in Bairnsdale, 10 in Lakes, 9 in Orbost.
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8: Wednesday Morning Crew, 8 past 7. Looking forward to next week already because we here at The Morning Crew with Gabby and Dan are bringing back Beat the Bowser. Petrol prices have hit all of us hard in 2026, especially those like me who might have to drive a long way and maybe own two diesel cars and no unleaded alternative. Anyway, Beat the Bowser coming back next week here on The Morning Crew to try and assist as best we can.
7: Yeah, it is difficult when you go to the Bowser, and we know people have been making difficult decisions, so why not try and help you win some cash? 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
8: 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Looking forward to bringing back Beat the Bowser next week right here on The Morning Crew with Gabby and Dan. Coming up next, has anyone had real life experiences with bed bugs?
7: No.
8: How do you handle that? We'll get to it after Harry Styles. Morning Crew with Gabby and Dan.

0: Bit of old school JT and Rock Your Body at 16 past 7 here on The Morning Crew with Gabby and Dan. Gabby, the flight from Perth to Rome is about 16 hours nonstop. How do you handle long-haul flights? You've been on a few. I've never snoozed
1: if I can. I
0: haven't been on one for a long time. I haven't been on anything longer than about 6 hours in 20 years. So, yes, snooze is a great way to deal with it. How do you reckon you would have gone if your flight was infested with bed bugs?
1: Really hope I'm snoozing deep.
0: Bed bugs have impacted a flight from Perth to Rome, which, as I said, is a 16-hour flight. So some passengers woke up screaming as these little creatures were falling upon them. Apparently there is nothing you can do but just sit there and hope for the best if bed bugs do attack your flight. So this happened on a Friday flight from Perth to Rome in Italy. An expert has been quoted as saying once they're on board the plane, there's nothing really you can do until it lands.
1: No, there's not much you can do. But what do you mean, like proper infested?
0: Infested. The aircraft has been grounded. So Qantas have said this plane's not going anywhere. It did affect a lot of people who were looking to return home to Australia from Italy because the plane had to be fully disinfected, essentially, which took an extra 2 days whilst they were over there in Rome.
1: What do you mean they're falling? I've always thought bed bugs were like this invisible microorganism thingy. Can you see them?
0: You can see them, yeah.
1: Have you ever
0: had an experience with bed bugs?
1: No.
0: Oh, 1-300-799-31. Have you ever had an experience with bed bugs? My word, you can see them. So the average
1: Yeah. My fear is now just kind of dissipated because every time I stay somewhere, I'm just like, well, there better not be bed bugs. But I've just got to hope and pray for the best.
0: Yeah.
1: I didn't realize, you can see them. Like,
0: they're the size of about an apple seed.
1: An apple seed? Not even an ant. An apple seed.
0: Yeah, bigger than an ant, yeah.
1: Oh, that's disgusting.
0: Yeah, they're noticeable. You can't not notice them. We had an incident a few years ago. Me and another guy from the station, we were staying in Melbourne for the Royal Children's Hospital Good Friday appeal. So this must have been Easter Thursday.
1: Yeah.
0: And we were staying there and he had to change rooms. I was luckily unaffected, but he had to change rooms because he came out, he's like, my bed is covered in bugs. There's just bugs galore in my bed.
1: You're joking.
0: Yeah, massive. And then what made it even worse is, and you know this to be true, a few months later, your husband stayed at the same hotel.
1: Yeah, he
0: We're
1: had
0: talking
1: to for
0: maybe
1: work.
0: 3, 4, 5 months later. He had to stay there for work as well. And what happened?
1: Oh, another guy that he was working with him
0: had bed bugs.
1: Yeah.
0: So night, don't let the bed bugs bite. But if they're on their plane, there's nothing you can do about it.
1: Do they actually bite? Or do they just crawl over you when they tickle?
0: I'm not sure. 1-300-799-31. Have you ever had an encounter with bed bugs? What happened? How did you deal with it? Because, yeah, I imagine they're relatively common, so much so that we have to have a saying about them. But besides that, I don't know.
1: So whenever I go to a hotel or something, I never put my luggage on the bed.
0: Oh.
1: Because I read something somewhere, well, then they can crawl into that and then you'll take it home with you and infest your own house. But again, I thought they were these invisible microorganisms.
0: No. They're very visible.
1: Then they're very visible. Right. So what happens, like, if I take them home with me?
0: Yeah.
1: What do you do?
0: I actually don't know. Well, this is what they've actually said on the report. This is most likely what's happened is bed bugs from a hotel have crawled into somebody's suitcase, then gone on the plane and then spread from there. So that's how they believe they've gotten on the plane in the first place.
1: What a terrible flight. I'd be drunk.
0: See,
1: gin and tonic.
0: Quick. And one for my little friend as well. 1-300-799-31.
1: Anything to disassociate.
0: Have you had an encounter with bed bugs? What did you do? How do you get rid of them? And people were screaming. That's a bad flight experience.
1: Is that what you're saying? They were screaming on the flight.
0: There's apparently some females screaming within the plane, according to this particular article I'm reading about it. Took place on Friday. 1-300-799-31 if you can contribute to bed bug chat.
1: That's gross.
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0: Cloudy and chilly for Gippsland today before the weather gets pretty good over the next few days. Anyway, today, top of 15 for the Valley, 16 for the East. 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

0: SES and Dynamite at 7:27. This is the Morning Crew with Gabby and Dan this Wednesday. Bed bugs. Have you ever come across them? Ever had an encounter with some bed bugs like those poor people last Friday on a flight from Perth to Rome? A quick Google suggests that's a 15-hour and 55-minute to 16-hour and 10-minute flight, but we would have felt a hell of a lot longer after bed bugs infested this particular plane. So crawling on people, how they got there is still up for debate. Most likely probably crawled into somebody's luggage at a hotel and then managed to just take over the plane. The plane was grounded in Rome for a couple of days, which caused quite a bit of inconvenience for people trying to get back. But no more bed bugs on this particular plane. Where's Samuel L. Jackson when you need him?
1: I feel like they would have been brewing for a while. Yeah. Like one person's luggage probably isn't enough to cause an infestation where people are screaming on the flight.
0: Yeah.
1: I reckon they've been there for a little bit.
0: Audible screams breeding. Apparently on this particular Qantas flight. Bad luck to everyone who was on board that particular plane.
1: I've only just learned the size of them. Again, yeah. I thought they were invisible.
0: Nope.
1: And you said, no, they're about the size of an apple seed.
0: An apple seed is the best comparison.
1: That's horrific.
0: They're bigger than you think. 1-300-799-931. We had an instance where a colleague of ours stayed at a motel room in North Melbourne and had bed bugs and had to change rooms. And then your husband stayed there for work about 3 or 4 months later and one of his colleagues had the same thing.
1: Probably the same room.
0: 1-300-799-931. I remember that night because I couldn't find the remote, which angered me. But I then decided I probably had it better than our colleague.
1: I would prefer not to find a remote than have bed bugs all over.
0: I was like, oh, I'm going to have to stand up to change the channel again. Whereas he was dealing with much worse in his room.
1: That's awful.
0: Richard's there. Richard, have you had an experience with bed bugs, mate?
2: Well, it was many years ago. My wife and son had to go to Melbourne and for a medical appointment for our son. And when they came home, they were itchy and stuff like that. And they went to the doctor and they sort of said, oh, yes, I think you've got bed bugs. So they rang the hotel that they stayed in Melbourne and they said, oh, no, it wouldn't have been us. And it's like, well, where else would have we got it from? Because it hasn't come from our place. But it was disgusting because you had to lather this cream all over your body. It was gross.
0: So they do actually bite?
2: Yeah. I'm pretty sure they do. And, you had to put this cream on, like I'm talking everywhere.
0: Yeah.
2: For days.
1: And then I guess you got a hot wash or something or cold wash or the clothing and did it spread to your house?
2: Or your clothing or your bedding. It's horrendous.
0: And the hotel took no
1: responsibility
0: at all?
2: It took no responsibility at all,
0: Disappointing.
1: What's worse,
0: bed
1: bugs or nits?
0: Oh, well, let me tell you what bed bugs do to you first before we discuss that further. So bed bugs, not only do they bite, but they feed exclusively on the blood of humans.
1: So they're little vampires.
0: And other warm-blooded animals. Now, it's a painless bite because they inject an anesthetic and anti-collagen into your skin when they bite, meaning you don't feel it happen. They mostly feed whilst you're asleep, piercing skin with a straw-like beak to drink the blood for a few minutes before crawling away. They leave red, swollen, and itchy welts, often with a darker red spot in the center. However, there is a portion of people, 20 to 30%, actually never even notice they've been bitten. They don't even realise.
1: And they don't get the welts or anything.
0: No, they have a symptom free.
1: And they can just travel the world with not a care.
0: But you've got by a bed bug. So that's something to look forward to when we jump into bed again later tonight.
1: Yeah, good.
0: What would you prefer, nits, bed bugs, or the bogong moths, which are taking over as well? I've seen a couple of them around.
1: Moth?
0: Yeah, I don't know.
1: Somebody
0: said, but the bogong moth's endangered. I said, I don't think they're endangered enough, to be honest. They are everywhere.
1: No, they're really endangered.
0: They are taken over, though, at the minute.
1: They're just lost.
0: Yeah, okay.
1: They were trying to migrate, and there was all these winds, and so they're lost.
0: Got blown, of course.
1: Yeah.
0: Anyway, our thoughts to everyone affected by the particular flight from Perth to Rome with the bedbug infestation. At least it's over now. And enjoy the cream, as Richard suggested.
1: It makes me actually feel sick. Ugh. And I feel really itchy. Like super itchy.
0: What is this? In the studio? Here's Taylor Swift at 7:32.

0: Swift and Patient Zero morning crew with Gabby and Dan. Just one more on bed bugs before we push on. We've got a message coming through. I'm going to say anonymous, but he says, my brother booked out an entire venue for his bridal party and guests, and every single one of them was bitten by bed bugs.
1: Oh, makes
0: it a memorable occasion.
1: Everyone's just scratching all night long. Wow.
0: Local news coming up in just a moment here on the morning crew with Gabby and Dan. Gabby's trending news not too far away.
1: Lots to unpack about another flight. This time it was Selma Blair's flight. There was biting, there was punching.
0: Yeah.
1: A lot going on.
0: No bed bugs involved, though. We'll get to it in just a moment here on the morning crew.
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11: Good morning, it's Daniel Brewer with your Gippsland news and sport. Several Gippsland emergency workers have received recognition for their dedications to patients, colleagues and the communities they serve. Sam College reports.
12: Painesville paramedic Stephanie Franklin has received the Outstanding Team Member Award, recognising her efforts to support colleagues and build a positive workplace. Sale paramedic Matthew Sividen was recognised for excellence in patient care, while Lake Entrance paramedic Hugh Brown received a Leadership in Safety Award. Rawson's Tracy Young was named Outstanding First Responder for her dedication to her team and community. Sam College, Ace Radio.
11: Preparations are continuing for the Middle of Everywhere Gippsland Rally following a media event yesterday to promote the upcoming competition. The Sale region will host the Australian Rally Championship season finale from November 20 through to 22. Event director Andrew Roseman says there's plenty on offer for families attending the event.
13: We've got a whole new event this year with a lot of activities happening here at the airport with a super special stage on Friday and Saturday nights, and new forest stages south of Sale on Saturday, and we'll be wrapping up the event again northwest of Hayfield on Sunday.
11: Police are seeking public assistance as they investigate a suspicious house fire in Traralgon. Detectives say the fire was deliberately lit inside a Channel Crescent property at around 9 o'clock on September 26 while the occupants were away. The blaze caused significant damage to the home. Anyone with information or may have seen suspicious activity is urged to contact Latrobe Crime Investigation Unit on 5131 5000 or Crime Stoppers on 1800 333 000.
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11: A Bairnsdale midwife and CrossFit athlete is preparing to represent herself on the world stage after qualifying for the World Fitness Project Finals in Copenhagen this December. Bridget Kokoren secured her place by winning her division at the Masters HQ Championship in August. She's also qualified for next month's Down Under Championship in Wollongong and is seeking community support to help fund her competitions. More details are available on the Bairnsdale Regional Health Service Facebook page. That's the latest in local news and sport.
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0: Your 4-day forecast for Gippsland and the Valley. There is a strong wind warning for the East Gippsland coast. Cloudy today with light winds. We're heading for a top of 15 across the Latrobe Valley in Sale and Lakes Entrance. Bairnsdale expecting 16, Orbost 14. Tomorrow, mostly sunny, 18. Friday, sunny and 21. Saturday, mostly sunny, 24. Right now, 7 degrees in the Valley and Sale, 8 in Bairnsdale, 11 in Lakes, 10 in Orbost.
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0: Well, with the fearless reporting only a very skilled set of journalists have, here's Gabby with all the latest trending we need to know today.
3: Well, actress Selma Blair is facing assault charges after quite an alarming incident on board a flight from LA to New York, and her lawyers are saying a medical emergency was to blame. So Selma Blair allegedly bit a flight attendant, punched another, and tried to open a cabin door before being restrained for the remainder of the flight.
0: Jeez, that's scary.
3: Oh, yeah. Her lawyer saying she missed several doses of a medication that's prescribed for her multiple sclerosis. She'd been working exhaustingly long hours and also hit her head during the flight. So they argued the combination of those factors, plus throw in a bit of altitude as well, caused Selma Blair to have confusion, disorientation, and alleges that the assaults weren't intentional. However, when they landed, Selma Blair then kicked a police officer while being taken to hospital where she assaulted a nurse. So quite a few people have been brought into all of this together. Selma also has quite a bizarre history of biting other people.
0: Really?
3: Yeah. Sienna Miller, Seth MacFarlane, Kate Moss. She's bitten all of them in the past.
0: All of the greats.
3: All of them. In her biography, she's says that it kind of stemmed from, I guess, being overwhelmed in public as well.
0: I get it.
3: There's a lot to unpack here. She could end up going to jail, but there's a lot of discourse online, and I'm not qualified to actually like comment if biting or an outburst can be MS related, social anxiety, or medication. But I do know that factoring in her past, there's a lot of people upset saying, hang on, I have MS or my family member has MS.
0: Yeah.
3: And they'd never act out like this.
0: Yeah.
3: And they feel that she's kind of weaponizing her illness and using it as an excuse. So I can't comment on it. I'm not a doctor, but yeah, there's a lot of upset people. The FBI are involved.
0: Yeah.
3: She's off to court again in January.
0: She's been through a lot. But
3: she has.
0: Yeah. I do also hope she's okay, but especially
3: the
0: people.
3: She's been biting people for 20 years, though.
0: That she's bitten and kicked, and I hope they're okay as well. So, yeah, it's not a good story.
3: Hey, Greta Gerwig. Going to be tough for her. Big shoes to follow. Her own movie, Barbie, was a billion-dollar success, and now the trailer for her new Narnia movie, that has dropped. So it's called Narnia, the Magician's Nephew.
4: Sometimes one story is the beginning of all the others.
5: Is Mr. Kettley really mad? Uncle Andrew? Mom always calls him a magician.
6: Do you believe in magic?
5: I don't know.
0: Looks like Daniel Craig is playing the magician, if I'm not mistaken.
3: You are correct. Meryl Streep is voicing the Mighty Lion, and I wonder how much it costs to use Stairway to Heaven.
0: Oh, yeah.
3: It's going to be on Netflix February next year.
0: Also not even at the cinemas.
3: Cinemas first, then Netflix.
0: Oh, yeah, good. Okay, good. Well, check it out. Narnia, 7:49. Morning Crew with Gabby and Dan.
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0: Just a cloudy old Gippsland Wednesday, a top of 15 for the valley, 16 for the east. And Gabby, Australia's blood supplies are at their lowest level in almost a decade, plunging 60% since June. Lifeblood is urgently calling for 16,000 donors this week, with the prolonged cold and flu season keeping people away.
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0: 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Mad Minute back after Olivia Rodrigo. This is Stupid Song.
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19: 10 degrees in Melbourne, a cloudy day, a top of 16, 8 o'clock. Good morning. I'm David Armstrong. The Pope has lung cancer. Nine's Josh Bavis has details.
20: Pope Leo is recovering in bed at Rome's Gemelli Hospital after a 90-minute operation on his lung. He was booked in for the procedure after a nodule was recently discovered. During the operation, doctors removed the lower lobe of the pontiff's right lung, with tests confirming it was lung cancer. It was only days ago the 71-year-old announced he would be going under the knife after a routine checkup discovered the anomaly. In London, Josh Bavis.
19: The mayor of Yarra wants the city's top job. Kiara Parker reports.
21: Stephen Jolly wants to be Melbourne's next mayor. He jokingly delivered the news to the current mayor, Nick Rees, over a beer at John Curtin Hotel this week. He says while he respects Nick Rees, Melbourne can do better. Stephen Jolly will run alongside CBD restaurateur Ying Hao, owner of the award-winning dumpling restaurant Shandong Mama, as his deputy. The position will come around in October 2028, and Nick Rees is likely to run again. Kiara Parker, Melbourne.
19: Prime Minister's admitted he effectively rolled his treasurer over the credit card surcharge ban. Once the ban came into effect, the Australian Tax Office announced it would no longer accept credit card payments. A peak business group lobbied against the move, arguing it was another unnecessary handbrake to the economy. Addressing the Chamber of Commerce and Industry dinner, Anthony Albanese says he intervened to reverse the ATO decision.
0: That was an example of a relationship that takes time to develop as well, that trust, where you can have a discussion saying it's in hand. I agree with what you are saying.
19: A house fire at Epping's now under control. CFA firefighters arrived at the two-storey home on Epping Road just before 6 o'clock, the fire spreading through the second storey. Ambulance Victoria was called to the scene to treat one of the occupants. The blaze was brought under control just before 7, but it is yet to be declared safe. Overseas, the man convicted of killing rapper Tupac Shakur has been sentenced to 40 years to life in prison. The pop star was gunned down near the Las Vegas Strip in 1996. Former gang leader Dwayne Keffy D. Davis was found guilty of orchestrating the deadly shooting. Man's been charged in South Korea, accused of stabbing 8 people at a shopping centre. Witnesses say the man had knives strapped to both hands as he moved through the mall. The Melbourne Star will be back up and running tomorrow. Tickets have been on sale for the past week. Its operators have brought the start date forward because of demand. In finance, the Dow Jones Index down 180. The Nasdaq is 40 points lower. Our dollar, 69.79 US. Updating sport, and Pat Cummins is applauding the selection of Nick Maddison, the role it played in Australia's 214-run win over South Africa in the first test. It was the batsman's first test in nearly a decade, shocking experts by opening the batting, the move paying dividends, with Matt Renshaw scoring a first innings century from the middle order to set up the win.
1: I think bringing Matto, we really like the idea of bringing that flexibility. You know, that works, that unlocks a lot. Again, Trav back to number 5, Renner's down to number 5, even Matto himself a number 5. We haven't had that option in the last few years where we feel like we've got plenty of options at the top.
19: North Melbourne's bid to land Adelaide's contracted key defender Nick Murray could come down to the last hour of the trade period. There's a number of deals still to be completed ahead of tonight's 7:30 deadline. Collingwood and Richmond remain in a deadlock over Tiger Jaden Short. And Letitia McKenna has scored twice as Australia thrashed Haiti 7-1. That's the latest news and sports.
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23: Good morning, it's Daniel Brewer with your Gippsland News and Sport. Community feedback is being sought on Wellington Shire's proposed Urban Paths Network, with residents encouraged to share their views before consultation closes next month. Emma Clark reports.
24: More than 34 kilometres of new paths have been delivered across Wellington Shire since 2019 through 60 projects. Council is now reviewing its draft urban paths plan and wants to identify missing links, priority projects and areas where safety, accessibility and connectivity will be improved. Residents can view the plan and complete an online survey through the Your Wellington, Your Say website, with feedback closing on November 8. Emma Clark, Ace Radio.
23: The Nationals have promised $120 million to begin rebuilding Bairnsdale Hospital, with a new emergency department identified as the top priority. Nationals candidate for Gippsland East, Gemma Rendell, says Labor has had long enough, claiming the government has failed to respond to the region's healthcare needs.
25: This will almost triple the amount of ED treatment spaces and double the ambulance offload areas. It's top priority for our community, and only the Nationals in government will deliver it. Labor has had 21 of the past 25 years in government, and it's time for a fresh start.
23: Artists and photographers are being urged to get their entries in for the 47th Tyres Art Festival before they close on the 17th. The November festival will showcase a range of artistic mediums, with Barry Masterman Smith named as the feature artist. Director Peter Harrison says entries have been coming in strongly ahead of the closing date.
26: Oh, we've covered all the mediums. We've got a lot of acrylic. We've got some landscape photography, which is good in our new competition there. We've got pastels, drawings, oils. Some good craft entries have come in, some nice sculptures and statues, so that they'll be interesting to see.
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23: Former Gippsland power forward Zane Dersma will continue his AFL career at Melbourne after a trade agreement with North Melbourne. The Demons received Dersma and pick 52, while the Kangaroos gained picks 33 and 49. The 21-year-old was drafted fourth overall in 2023, kicking 28 goals across 38 games for North Melbourne. That's the latest in local news and sport. TRFT.

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4: Your 4-day forecast for Gippsland and the Valley. There is a strong wind warning for the East Gippsland coast. Cloudy today with light winds. We're heading for a top of 15 across the Latrobe Valley in Sale and Lakes Entrance. Bairnsdale expecting 16, Orbost 14. Tomorrow, mostly sunny, 18. Friday, sunny and 21. Saturday, mostly sunny, 24. And right now, 8 degrees in the Valley and Sale, 9 in Bairnsdale, 11 in Lakes and Orbost.
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4: Every day we give somebody the chance to win $1,000 with Gabby and Dan's Mad Minute. Today our player is Dean. Good morning, Dean.
8: Morning, guys. How are you?
4: We're well, mate. How's your Wednesday looking?
8: Yeah, good. Not too bad, actually.
4: Oh, good.
9: Dean,
4: cool.
9: Did you listen to yesterday's Mad Minute?
8: I hope so.
9: Well, no, I was only going to say because Shane got 9 from 10. Yeah, I was wondering, what if you got all 10?
8: Well, that'd be nice get all 10.
4: All right, well, let's see. Shane got awfully close yesterday. Dean's the man today to get the 10 from 10. Let's get 100%. Let's get this man a grand. We'll kick things off with a bonus question answer. We gave it away just before Carrie and Tommy yesterday afternoon.
9: Good luck, Dean. Bonus. The world's biggest what was made in London in 1998 to celebrate the re-release of Disney's Lady and the Tramp?
8: Bowl of biscotti.
9: An expression meaning absolutely everything is the whole kit and...
8: caboodle.
9: In rugby league, a conversion is worth how many points?
8: Four.
9: What is the term for a baby whale?
8: Pass.
9: In the Addams Family, what is the name of the eldest son of Gomez and Morticia?
8: Pass.
9: What is the literal translation for the French word prix, like in Grand Prix?
8: Pass.
9: Which actress starred in the movie Marley and Me and Friends?
8: Pass.
9: Sentences can end with a full stop, question mark, or...
8: full stop.
9: Ping pong is an alternative name for which sport?
8: I didn't hear that one. I'm going to have to pass.
9: Ping pong is an alternative for which sport?
8: Table tennis.
9: Yay!
4: All right. Okay. We got through nine. We got through nine questions in the end, and we got 3 from 9. Not going to lie. So in rugby league, a conversion is worth how many points?
9: Did I not?
4: We'll come back to it. In rugby league, a conversion is worth how many points? It's worth 2. The try is 2, then the goal afterwards is... sorry, the try is 4, the goal afterwards is 2. A baby whale is called a calf. The kid of the Addams Family, the son, is Pugsley. Prix, as in Grand Prix, translates to prize. It's literally the grand prize. Jennifer Aniston was the actress who starred in Marley and Me and Friends. And sentences can end with a full stop, question mark, and he said full stop again.
9: Oh.
4: We were looking for exclamation mark on that particular one. So, Dean, we can't give you $1,000. You seemed pretty upbeat about your day ahead, though, so hopefully that is still the case.
8: Thanks, guys.
4: Good
8: appreciate
4: on, mate. There's Dean having a crack at Mad Men. It wasn't to be, but he sounds like he's got a good day ahead, so hopefully...
9: I just ticked.
4: Plays out
9: he
4: that
9: said
4: way.
9: Full stop.
4: Yeah, he
9: like...
4: said, sentences can end the full stop, question mark, and he said, full stop.
9: And I went, you beauty.
4: Well, they can, but we'd already got that one. We needed an exclamation mark. That's what we're looking for. Or, in text talk, dot, dot, dot.
9: You are a dot, dot, dot man.
4: I am. A one dot feels too abrupt to me.
9: No, 3 dots for me is like a thinking, a ponder.
4: Okay, well, I heard this one. Hang on, just quickly. So, Mad Minute back tomorrow. Catch the bonus question answers before 3 this afternoon for One Step Head Start. So, I am a dot, dot, dot. A full stop feels a bit abrupt for me. But what I do notice is a lot of old school people, and if you do this, if you still do this, 1-300-799-31, after a full stop, they double space.
9: That's my mum.
4: Yeah, but I don't feel like younger people do that.
9: I think because she was older and it's to do with a typewriter maybe.
4: Right.
9: So, but yeah, anyway, she would do a full stop, then a double space. But then if it's a new paragraph,
4: right,
9: she would indent the first word on the first paragraph.
4: Mean like move it over a little bit?
9: Yeah.
4: Yeah, right.
9: So the first word on the new paragraph would be indented across.
4: Yeah, okay.
9: But then on
4: the second line would be back to the full left.
9: Yeah, I think that's a very old school thing.
4: Do you get double space after a full

0: Stop 1-300-799-31.
1: My husband's wife does. My sister-in-law. I didn't say did I not say it right?
0: You said, my husband's wife does. And I just let it simmer because I wanted you to realise that you are your husband's wife. Are you referring to yourself in the third person?
1: No, my brother's wife.
0: Your brother's wife. Okay, your sister-in-law double spaces. Jenny double spaces.
1: Hello, Jenny. She's very particular is what I'm getting at.
0: Are you particular as well? We'll get to it in a moment. Morning, Breathe Gang.

0: The Fooey's at 20 past eight. This is The Morning Crew with Gabby and Dan. Just a quick update on type talk. People who type a lot, do you double space after a full stop? Because I did notice a lot of old school people still kind of do that, even though I don't know why, and I wasn't taught to do that.
1: Very much my mum.
0: Yes.
1: So she would double space after a full stop,
0: yep.
1: And she would put an indent for a paragraph,
0: yep.
1: And she used to proofread my essays.
0: Oh, right.
1: So a teacher could have known.
0: Yes.
1: Plagiarism.
0: Double space.
1: Did Gabby's mum get involved?
0: But your sister-in-law double spaces as well, Jenny.
1: Yeah, Jenny does, but yeah. She's a stickler for rules.
0: Right, okay.
1: So someone must have told her it at school,
0: yep.
1: And she's just, yeah, panics.
0: Sandy says, so now we've got Jenny, Microwave Jenny, and Double Space Jenny. A bit of a castle reference there as well for your
1: sister-in-law. I wonder if she wants to be called Double Space Jenny.
0: Well, you don't have to do it anymore. So the reason people double space back in the day was because of typewriters. You were right.
1: I was right.
0: So typewriters, I didn't realise this, used fixed width fonts. So every character took up the exact same space. So think about it. A W and an I took up the same space.
1: Well, that would hurt my eyeballs.
0: Exactly. So that's why people would double space after. Because they would
1: space.
0: Just to clarify, this is a new sentence, this is a new thought or whatever, but now with modern computers, we don't have that. An I takes up that much, a W takes up that much. They've worked it out. So just a single space will suffice this day and age.
1: Oh, I'm glad we got to the end of that hard-hitting question.
0: The origins of the double space.
1: I have another hard-hitting question.
0: Okay, great.
1: Yeah, I want to know, globally.
0: Yes.
1: Are there more doors or wheels? See, you think you know the answer, but then when you think about it more, you kind of swap. And yesterday when I was thinking about it, I could have flip-flopped about 5 times.
0: We'll get to it next on The Morning Crew with Gabby and Dan.
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0: A chilly and cloudy Gippsland Wednesday on the way. A top of 15 today for the valley, 16 for the east. But stick with it. The weather getting good over the weekend and into next week. 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

0: Espen. That is all I really want at 29 past 8. Morning Crew with Gabby and Dan. And Gabby is going to pose a hard-hitting question for all of us. What have you got, please?
1: Globally.
0: Right.
1: Are there more doors or wheels in the world?
0: Wheels. Wheels.
1: You've got to show your workings out.
0: Workings out. There's wheels on everything. 1-300-799-31 globally, the more wheels or doors. I think wheels for mine, because, I mean, the obvious one is cars.
1: Yep.
0: But they've got every kind of possible public transport you can think of. So trains, buses, aeroplanes, they have wheels. And then when you're on the aeroplane, you're going to cart your luggage onto the aeroplane with wheels. I play cricket on the weekend. All cricket bags these days have wheels on them.
1: You don't even carry them anymore. You drag them.
0: Yeah, you drag them along the ground.
1: OH&S.
0: Lots of things have wheels. Skateboards, scooters, bikes, e-scooters. There are so many wheels in life. Surely there are more wheels than doors, because I don't want to be disrespectful to people who might be living in potentially third world countries, but not everyone has doors. I lived in a house that didn't have any doors.
1: Oh, that's right. You had a sheet.
0: My first house did not have any doors.
1: Were you renting?
0: We were renting.
1: Did you not say to them, "Hello, Mr. Landlord, may I have a door?"
0: We were renting, and I can't remember how much it was, but it was cheap. Like, looking back now, and this was 2008. Mm. I started with a one.
1: When I first moved regionally,
0: yeah.
1: I was paying $50 a week.
0: That's outrageous.
1: That was outrageous.
0: I was going to say I was $120, but this was for my girlfriend. My girlfriend and I to have a house. It didn't have any doors, but internally, we had external doors, but not internal doors. So they had no privacy within the house, but it was okay. It was only the two of us. We had a bathroom door, a toilet door, so that was enough. But I think there's definitely more wheels in the world than doors.
1: Okay. I've been thinking, is there more, and I don't like your workings out, it was a bit generic, but that's fine.
0: A bit generic? What do you mean? It's just accurate.
1: No, but just like a comparison.
0: Okay, all right.
1: And I'm not going to help you with your workings out, so that's fine.
0: All right.
1: I just got a message.
0: Okay,
1: I'll just turn that off, but they might be contributing. Are there more doors or wheels in the world? Because I was thinking like wheels, but then I kind of swayed a bit more to doors, because you do have your cabinets, your ovens, your microwave, your wardrobe, your dishwasher, your mailbox, a treasure chest. But then I started thinking, what about a skyscraper? There's like no wheels in a skyscraper, but there's a bajillion doors.
0: Yeah, but there's...
1: Or a cruise ship. There ain't no wheels there, but there's a bajillion doors.
0: I suppose there's heaps of doors on cars and trains and all the things that I mentioned.
1: Yeah, like when you mentioned a car, but then I've also got the doors to get into the car.
0: Yeah, right.
1: Yeah. Okay.
0: All right.
1: And what about advent calendars?
0: Why do they count as doors?
1: Well, that you open a little door. Do you not? Is that not a door?
0: I see where you're coming from.
1: My husband's looking to build a shed.
0: But what about every trolley at every supermarket?
1: Well, exactly. But I'm saying you didn't show your workings out very well. But what about, like, where about apparently to get a shed wasn't on my agenda.
0: Yeah, right.
1: It wasn't on my bingo.
0: Yeah.
1: But I think on the design, my husband said, I think it's got six doors.
0: Six doors in a shed?
1: I think so.
0: What, are you building a mansion?
1: Well, you've got external and you've got internal. When he sent me the design the other day.
0: How big's your shed going to be? I think of a shed like smaller than this room that we're in right now, like a garden shed where you keep your lawnmower. One door.
1: Apparently it's got a lot of doors.
0: God. Somebody's doing all right.
1: Well, he sent me the thing the other day. He's like, did you like it? And I was like, it looks pretty good. And he's like, what about the internal walls? I was like, what do you mean? Apparently you can press this button and then you can see all the internal walls. So, and there's six doors.
0: Do you count
1: and there's no wheels.
0: Electronic doors.
1: An elevator. That's a door.
0: There'd be some sort of wheel function within that, though, to make it turn, wouldn't there, at some point?
1: What about doors? Every time one closes, another one opens. It's infinite.
0: Okay. I think you've made a compelling argument.
1: Thank you.
0: I still think wheels. I still think there'll be more wheels. I still think.
1: Anyway, you can have your say. 1-300-799-31. I thought about this quite a bit yesterday. If you would like to sway me back to wheels.
0: Yeah.
1: Are the wheels turning in your head?
0: They're trying. They're desperately trying.
1: They're trying.
0: Yeah, they're installed at the moment. But give us a call. Hit us up on Facebook, The Morning Crew, 834 Morning Crew with Gabby and Dan. Doors or wheels? What are there more of? There's some other great more of questions too, which aren't necessarily airable at this time of the morning, but there's quite a few good ones going around.
1: Are there?
0: There are would you rather questions. But what have you had more of? If you have a think about it, there's quite a few out there that you could touch on.
1: But not PG.
0: Not necessarily PG. Okay. 834 Morning Crew with Gabby and Dan.
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8: Good morning, it's Daniel Brewer with your Gippsland News and Sport. A woman has been charged after police intercepted a vehicle in Rosedale, allegedly uncovering drugs and a weapon. Wellington police stopped the car near Mill Lane around 1:30pm on October 8, with several passengers allegedly fleeing and leaving the 30-year-old driver behind. A search allegedly uncovered suspected drugs, scales, plastic bags, a glass pipe and a folding knife. The woman, who was allegedly driving on a suspended New South Wales licence, has been bailed to appear at Sale Magistrates Court and the vehicle was impounded for 30 days. Ambulance Victoria have recognised outstanding achievements across Gippsland while also welcoming graduate paramedics and marking long service milestones. Sam College reports.
9: Leon Gathra paramedic Josh Knight has received Ambulance Victoria's Regional Director Award for his contributions to Gippsland. The five-year paramedic says he's proud to work in the region and credited his mentors, leaders and colleagues for helping him reach the milestone. Cowes Bay's Community Engagement Liaison Coordinator Imogen Nolan also received the Community and Partnership Award. Sam College, Ace Radio.
8: The middle of everywhere Gippsland Rally is fast approaching, with organisers showcasing the event during a media day yesterday. The Australian Rally Championship season finale will take place around Sale from November 20 through to 22. Event director Andrew Roseman says the rally promises to be a great family day out.
10: Friday night we'll have a rally show and this is where the cars will be on display. You'll be able to meet and greet the drivers and then from that you'll be able to watch them compete on our super special stage here at the West Sale Airport. There'll be food trucks, entertainment, and a great night out for the family.
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13: Your 4-day forecast for Gippsland and the Valley. There is a strong wind warning for the East Gippsland coast. Cloudy today with light winds. We're heading for a top of 15 across Latrobe Valley in Sale and Lakes Entrance. Bairnsdale expecting 16, Orbost 14. Tomorrow, mostly sunny, 18. Friday, sunny and 21. Saturday, mostly sunny, 24. Right now, 9 degrees in the Valley and Sale, 10 in Bairnsdale, 11 in Lakes and Orbost.
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0: There is Shaboozy and good news at 17 to 9. Morning Crew with Gabby and Dan. The humble wheel was invented roughly 5,500 years ago, and it's been outnumbering doors ever since. 1-300-799-31 is a random debate. Gabby stumbled across.
1: And you just stumbled across.
0: And I stumbled ironically on stumbling. This morning, 1-300-799-31, are there more doors or wheels in the world?
1: Globally, yeah. I think it's interesting. I was flip-flopping yesterday as I was thinking about it. You know, there's a few things you didn't mention before. Show your workings out. Like conveyor belts.
0: Conveyor belts.
1: I'm helping you.
0: What about sliding doors, as Brad points out online? Sliding doors. Every sliding door has multiple wheels underneath to make it slide. So doors are even helping contribute to the number of wheels globally.
1: Yes, in that regard.
0: What about matchbox cars and all the toy cars and remote control cars and Lego and all that sort of stuff that gets produced? Heaps of wheels.
1: That's a lot of wheels.
0: That's a lot of wheels.
1: I'm still on doors at the moment.
0: What about next door? I can see a spinning wheel in there from a previous competition.
1: Yeah, that's true.
0: How many spinning wheels are there?
1: I'm still on team doors.
0: Every car has a steering wheel.
1: I was mentioning advent calendars. A lot of those are going to be happening soon.
0: Even some people have steering wheels.
1: Even what?
0: Boats.
1: Even boats.
0: Yep.
1: Well, so a submarine has a lot more doors. You got vaults.
0: I've never been in one, to be honest.
1: You got trapdoor spiders.
0: Oh.
1: I looked up the tallest building in the world, being the Burj Khalifa. Apparently, that's got about 17,000 doors in total.
0: Does it?
1: Because I was curious about massive cruise ships and hotels and all that. That would definitely contribute to the door tally. But I saw one that trumped, I think, everything online.
0: Okay, right. Okay.
1: And they said, well, like, I guess it depends on the qualifier for what a door is. But
0: qualify for what a door is. I think I know what a door is. Okay, yeah, go
1: But they
0: on.
1: Said the sphincter is nature's door.
0: Oh, don't even.
1: It's commonly referred to as the back door for a reason. So by my maths, that's 8.3 billion back doors, not even including your house. So I think the door wins. But also, you've got the valves in the heart and they open and close. Is that a door?
0: Yeah, it could be. Yeah. No, it's not. But actually not.
1: But
0: no.
1: You've got a back door.
0: Have a back door. I have a sphincter.
1: Right? Yeah, it opens and closes like a door.
0: Yeah, but there's no entry. I think doors have to be both entry and exit.
1: Well, playing the guy on Reddit.
0: Okay.
1: But I did find that quite interesting. I was like, oh, yeah.
0: Okay.
1: What about prisons? That's a lot of doors there.
0: No, but aren't they the jail?
1: Well, that's a gate, but is a gate a door?
0: Oh, my God.
1: That's what I mean.
0: You got a door, you got a gym. 1-300-799-31. Doors, wheels. Have you say the Facebook page as well? It's a chicken and the egg type of argument, isn't it?
1: I think that one has been scientifically proven.
0: The chicken and the egg one?
1: Yeah.
0: Which came first?
1: I can't remember.
0: Okay, well, it's a key part of the...
1: I read it and went, moved on.
0: Yeah, okay, right. Okay, well, we're getting back to that with the doors and the wheels, I think. 13 to 9. Morning Crew with Gabby and Dan.
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0: Today, weather-wise, not ideal, but the weekend and next week looking pretty good. So get through today, we'll be right. Cloudy, top today of 15 for the valley, 16 for the east. And would you know what to do if somebody went into cardiac arrest? Latrobe Regional Health is inviting everyone to a free Restart a Heart session, where you'll learn how to recognise a cardiac arrest, perform CPR and even use a defibrillator.
1: So Ambulance Victoria and CPR experts, they're going to be there to teach you, and there'll also be a CPR mannequin so that you can build some confidence. It's all happening this Friday, 10 till 3 at the LRH main foyer, and it's free, no bookings required.
0: This is the Morning Crew with Gabby and Dan on CRFM. We're going to wrap it up after Stella Lefty in Boston. On a train.

0: Still Lefty in Boston here on the Morning Crew with Gabby and Dan on this October 14, which is actually National I Love You Day.
1: Is it really?
0: So it's a day, not necessarily romantic love. I'm talking about people in your life who you do love. So make sure you express that to them. Don't take every day for granted and celebrate hashtag National I Love You Day today.
1: I don't know how I'm going to pivot from I Love You Day to apparently the egg industry has its own crime syndicate.
0: I'm sorry, the egg industry?
1: So the Australian Competition and Consumer Commission,
0: the ACCC, yes.
1: They've launched legal action in the federal court against 12 of Australia's largest producers of eggs, and they're accusing them of anti-competitive behaviour and cartel conduct.
0: I'm sorry, what?
1: Like Pablo Escobar, but
0: for eggs.
1: The egg industry.
0: We've got an egg cartel.
1: And a cartel conduct is what tickled me just right.
0: Yeah.
1: So they're saying that these producers breached competition law on a range of business decisions, including buying a farm together so that somebody else couldn't, if that makes sense.
0: Okay.
1: So I'm not going to name the companies. You can Google that yourself. But one of them is Australia's largest egg supplier.
0: Yep.
1: Supplies about a third of Australia's eggs.
0: Yep.
1: They've denied the allegations. They're going to take it to court. But yeah, apparently this has led to the higher egg prices we've been paying because we have an egg cartel. Were you expecting that?
0: The egg mafia.
1: They're controlling
0: it behind the scenes. That's insane.
1: Some extortion
0: has been happening. That is great. Did you do this whole segment just so you can say extortion?
1: Well, no, mainly I couldn't believe that we were calling these egg producers a cartel.
0: I associate that
1: with cocaine.
0: Got a dozen eggs the other day, and I got them home and was making stuff with me the other night. I got a very small batch.
1: You can buy them at different weights.
0: Yeah, maybe. Yeah. I don't know. I've never seen them this small. They were a very almost circular rather than that sort of egg shape.
1: I'm a bit picky on the eggs I buy.
0: Yeah, okay.
1: And, of course, they're quite expensive.
0: You go for the fancy egg.
1: Pasteurized.
0: Okay.
1: No, I do. Anyway, and I looked at my husband. He's making 6 egg omelette. We can't afford that.
0: Years and half, yeah.
1: Yeah.
0: I just
1: bought a dozen eggs and you're having half of them in one go.
0: We've got a large family. Just a typical bacon and egg breakfast on a weekend can just knock out a whole dozen for us, really.
1: And with this extortion.
0: And all money going to the cartel. Well, what's Ben Carroll doing about it? Anyway, I didn't think we'd finish on eggs, but I'm glad that we got there.
1: Me too.
0: Yeah, I do love eggs. But again, shout out to the first person who was brave enough to try whatever fell out of that chicken the first time.
1: Oh, yeah.
0: We are forever in your debt, you sicko. 4 to 9, Morning Crew with Gabby and Dan.
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12: 11 degrees in Melbourne, a cloudy day, a top of 16. It's 9 o'clock. Good morning. I'm David Armstrong. The Pope is recovering in a Rome hospital after being diagnosed with lung cancer. The 71-year-old has undergone surgery on the lower lobe of his lung. An Essendon home and a salon in Moonee Ponds have been targeted in separate arson attacks overnight. Madeline Burke has more.
13: A house in Essendon that was under renovation was destroyed by fire around midnight. A crime scene has been established at the Deakin Street property. 30 firefighters worked for an hour to bring the blaze under control. Crews remain at the scene mopping up. About an hour after that fire, several jerry cans were thrown into a hair loss and skin clinic on Shooter Street in Moonee Ponds. Investigators will look into possible links to recent arsons. Madeline Burke, Melbourne.
12: Federal government will today introduce legislation to impose a 30% tax on discretionary trusts. The opposition argues the move will hurt small business, which use the instrument to protect assets. But Labor argues very few people actually use discretionary trusts, and some who do are trying to avoid tax. Liberal leader Angus Taylor says that's not right.
14: The government didn't think about any of this. They didn't think about the stamp duty implications of their tax changes. They didn't think about the restructuring costs. In the end, they're greedy for the money. They need the money because they love to spend it.
12: Former bachelor Sam Wood's been transferred to a high-security correctional centre in Brisbane where some of Australia's worst killers and pedophiles are housed. Criminologist Dr. Terry Goldsworthy says the Wolston Correctional Facility is purpose-designed with protective and safety measures.
15: In his case, I think what we've seen is he's been sent out to Wollaston Park where they would have done an assessment on him in terms of him getting in there for his physical mental health and what kind of protective issues they would need to worry about in terms of him being incarcerated whilst on remand, because he's what we call an unsentenced prisoner at this point in time.
12: A major national school canteen ordering and payment platform says it had no choice but to increase costs due to the ban on credit card surcharges. Flexi Schools has announced it's increasing the online order fee per item by 6 cents. Chief Executive Rachel DeBeck says they couldn't absorb the fees on their end, but they try to get the balance right.
16: 6 cents is where we landed based on what we could work with prior to 1 October. We'll continue to review that and see what the next couple of months bring, but that was the best way for a business like ours where we can't increase menu prices or anything like that.
12: In finance, Australian shares are set to open lower following a decline in US equities and ongoing energy market volatility. Our dollar's trading at 69.79 US. Updating sport, Melbourne and West Coast will pick up talks today over a deal for Jack Viney. The Demons Premiership player has 2 years left to run on his contract. A deadline day deal could also see Trent Rivers traded to the Eagles. A stunning second half has seen the Matildas record a 7-1 win against Haiti in their friendly in France. Five players on the score sheet, including Caitlin Ford.
17: Oh, the ball in behind for Sam Kerr. She rolls it into the path of Caitlin Ford, who moves clear in third place in the all-time scoring charts for the Matildas.
12: Alex Dimonor into the quarterfinals of the Shanghai Masters following a straight sets win against Karen Khachanov. And Formula One is returning to Africa. Rwanda will host a race in the early 2030s at a yet-to-be-completed circuit. That's the latest news and sport.
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3: I'm Daniel Brewer with your local news and sport. Detectives are appealing for information following a suspicious house fire in Traralgon. Police say a fire was deliberately lit inside a house on Shenol Crescent around 9 o'clock on the night of September 26. Anyone with information is urged to contact Crime Stoppers on 1800 333 000. The official countdown is on for the Middle of Everywhere Gippsland Rally, which will take place next month on the 20th through to the 22nd. Event director Andrew Roseman says it will be a great event for the whole family.
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3: In sport, former top five draft pick Zane Dersma is heading to Melbourne with the Demons and North Melbourne agreeing to a trade. That's the latest in local news and sport.
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1: Your four-day forecast for Gippsland and the Valley. A strong wind warning for East Gippsland Coast. Cloudy today, southerly winds up to 20 k's an hour, then becoming light in the evening. Tomorrow, patchy morning frost about the ranges in the early morning, then a mostly sunny day and light winds becoming easterly up to 30 k's an hour. Friday, sunny 21, Saturday, mostly sunny 24, and today's tops in Orbost 14, Lake Sale and the Valley 15, Bairnsdale 16. Currently, it's 10 degrees.
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Jenny Swims, Mr. Know-It-All on Gippsland's own TRFM, the station that wants to be the ultimate Mr. Know-It-All when it comes to events across Gippsland so that I can share them with you. 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It's as simple as that. It is Melissa joining you on your Wednesday morning. I have got plenty of music that makes you feel good. Kelly Holiday, it's coming up. And right now, James Blunt, you're beautiful.

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0: 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It's Catlie Holiday dancing too. 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Winners will be announced Friday, October 30th. 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So don't miss out on a chance to score those free tickets. Olivia Dean, Baby Steps on the other side.
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0: It has been on the cooler side the last few days, but the great news is it's going to get better and better after a bit of a cloudy day today and some wind about. It's becoming light in the evening. That wind will completely drop off. Tomorrow, patchy morning frost about the ranges, then a mostly sunny day, bit of wind, and then Friday, sunny 21, Saturday, mostly sunny 24, and Sunday 25. So as I said, it is going to get better and better. Baby steps. Here's Olivia Dean.

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0: Badderfinger these days on TRFM. Congratulations to Neville Hyatt, East Gippsland filmmaker. He won Best Score at the inaugural 2026 Movie Sense Short Film Festival, which was in Coolangatta, Queensland. Well done to him. His short film was called Popcorn Love, which actually included a song he wrote called Popcorn Love in August 2025 while he was recovering from a 2022 road accident. And in fact, that road accident and everything else that he's been through, being a survivor of domestic abuse, living in the back of his van, he just wants to encourage people that no matter what setbacks you've had in life, whatever happens, he wants to encourage others to keep moving forward, which is such a great message. Justin Bieber, Speed Demon, up in minutes.
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2: I'm Daniel Brewer with your local news and sport. The 47th Tyres Art Festival is calling for last-minute entries for its annual art exhibition. Festival Director Peter Harrison says they have received a lot of entries.
19: Oh, we've covered all the mediums. We've got a lot of acrylic. We've got some landscape photography, which is good in our new competition there. We've got pastels, drawings, oils. Some good craft entries have come in, some nice sculptures and statues, so that they'll be interesting to see.
2: Ambulance Victoria staff across Gippsland have been recognised for their outstanding service, patient care and leadership at annual awards ceremonies. In sport, Bairnsdale midwife and CrossFit athlete Bridget Kokoran is preparing to compete at the World Fitness Project Finals in Copenhagen this December and is seeking community support. More information can be found at the Bairnsdale Regional Health Service Facebook page. That's the latest in local news and sport.
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0: Your four-day forecast for Gippsland and the Valley. A strong wind warning for East Gippsland Coast. Cloudy today, southerly winds up to 20 k's an hour, then becoming light in the evening. Tomorrow, patchy morning frost about the ranges in the early morning, then a mostly sunny day and light winds becoming easterly up to 30 k's an hour. Friday, sunny 21, Saturday, mostly sunny 24, and today's tops in Orbost 14, Lake Sale and the Valley 15, Bairnsdale 16. Currently, it's 12 degrees.
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TRFM. Hump Day may have just started, but I've got the tunes to help you get through the day. We've got Dasha, Vanessa Amorosi all coming up, and it's G Flip now, Bet on Fire.

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0: Vanessa Amorosi, absolutely everybody on TRFM, and absolutely everybody should know this, but just in case you don't, we have got a $10,000 travel voucher to give away thanks to our McDonald's 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
0: Okay, it may be a mostly cloudy day today, but then tomorrow after the morning frost, there will be sunshine, light winds becoming easterly up to 30 k's an hour. Then Friday, happy to say, sunny and 21. And I'm even more excited to say Saturday, mostly sunny and 24. And Sunday, mostly sunny and 25. I am very much looking forward to a beautiful weekend. Tones and I on the way for you, some Sienna Spyro as well. We'll also check in with Mika because it is Warehouse Wednesday, so look forward to that one. Right now, it's Somba.

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0: Music that makes you feel good. That is Sienna Spyro, Material Lover, TRFM. Oh, it's been a couple of cold, fresh days. Hey, I've had a sneak peek. It's looking like it's going to warm up. And by the weekend, wowee, we're in for a treat. The Glengarry Market's going to be 24 degrees and sunshine. That's what it's saying right now. Please don't change, because that is going to be a perfect day for it from 9 a.m. till 1 p.m. Bring the family. Get your cookie fix. Oh, the lineup of passionate makers, bakers, growers and producers in the heart of Glengarry. Unreal. I mean, this is your sign to go. It's only on the third Sunday of every month, and that happens to be this Sunday. It's going to be absolutely fantastic. Just like the music that makes you feel good on the way with Snow Patrol and Alex Warren coming up on the other side.
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0: 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From Shaggy to Swifty. If you want to hear the full version of Taylor Swift's Patient Zero, yes, her most recent, you got to stick around. 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